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11: 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On the go.
12: They did what they had to do. I'm Jarrett Lewis. Here's what's trending this hour. The 18-year-old who police say pointed a firearm at officers in Carmel on Thursday is still in the hospital in stable but critical condition. That's as of Friday afternoon after being shot by two officers. It happened on the shoulder of U.S. 31 South. Indy FOP President Rick Snyder says the officers acted courageously and responsibly.
13: We're always quick to remind people that de-escalation requires both parties involved to participate.
12: Indiana State Police is investigating the shooting. Former Johnson County Coroner Mike Pruitt is facing nearly a year of probation after pleading guilty to 7 misdemeanors involving a 17-year-old girl.
14: Pruitt admitted to giving the girl alcohol on 7 occasions. Her mother told the court that Pruitt's behavior went much further, accusing him of sending more than 100 text messages, encouraging her to get a fake ID, and giving her $50 a week. Pruitt resigned this week, one day before his conviction. A special prosecutor says the resignation was an important part of the plea agreement. Ryan Hedrick, 93 WIBC Mobile News.
12: And Meta is celebrating a milestone in Indianapolis as more than 55 students graduated from America's Workforce Academy. Ethan Blake was one of those graduates.
15: They gave me an on-ramp to success in a way, and they gave me the tools that I need to be able to navigate this new workforce. And they gave me a job.
12: The group is the first in the nation to complete the 4-week paid training program, which prepares students for careers in AI digital infrastructure. I'm Jarrett Lewis on the level, on the go, and on WIBC.com. 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
16: We'll start our Saturday dry, but spotty showers and storms will be possible in the afternoon, temperatures climbing into the mid-80s. Mainly dry conditions in the forecast for Sunday, partly cloudy across central Indiana, with highs in the upper 80s. I'm Fox 59 meteorologist Kendall Wilson for 93 WIBC.
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1: Last night, I went to an event. Now, normally, I don't go to events because it causes me to do something I don't want to do, which is go outdoors. I'm just kidding. I do enjoy that, usually by myself or hanging out with my family. But I went to an event last night, and you guys know I do several shows. My local show station is very MAGA. I mean, it's pretty MAGA. As you could tell, which one of these don't fit? Which one of these are different? It's me. And I did, you know, a lot of people always want to debate me. And I'm like, I'm totally fine with that. Let's do it. And it is funny because, and I'm noticing this more and more, the fear, it's just so much easier to strike fear into people. And so last night, people wanted to debate me on Israel. I mean, we're supposed to be in an event, which, Tennessee, primary. It was nice, a gorgeous place, Hop Springs, just stunning, great food, lots of people. What, and by the way, a vast majority of these people, salt of the earth, just good people. But what I noticed is having a conversation with them at times, because it's really about consumption. And for some of them, you can't say that because they're old enough to remember actual consumption. So you say, the viewing of the news, the echo chamber they live in. And that was, you know, last night was one of those things where I was talking to a few people and, about the fear they have. And one person says, Chad, you know, I text you over the last couple of days. He goes, I think you're a pretty smart cookie, but you don't understand how much Sharia law is taking over America. And I said, I do understand. And that would be zero. No, it's happening. And I said, well, okay, then just, you know, you got your little phone there, pull it up and show me. Well, that's what I heard. And I said, the reason that you hear that is because the goal is to scare you. It's never to inform you, to get you to react on something and keep you in a constant state of the world's coming to an end, so we better be hyper-vigilant about all of this stuff. And we had a very good conversation, by the way. And I said, it's not happening. I said, it's not. I said, most Muslims, by the way, don't want any part of Sharia law the way that it's portrayed to you, which is everybody's going to be wearing the beekeeper outfit. And, you know, I said, they show you things because they want you to react. And he says, well, I don't see it on the right. We don't have that kind of crazy. And I said, well, listen tomorrow and I'm going to show you what it's about, right? You know, it's about getting you to react to certain things. Case in point here, I'm going to play a couple things, which I think you guys will enjoy. One of them we've played before, but that's why we do White Woman Wednesday with the crazy audio. I think you guys will like this.
2: You just don't get it. They were groomed into being MAGA. They were groomed into it. I don't care. That excuse will never fly with me. It will never fly with me because I have grown up in a lifelong Republican, now MAGA family in Southern Bible Belt, Texas. And I knew since I was a child that what they were trying to instill in my f***ing head was wrong. I knew it was wrong. I have never wanted to be a racist, transphobic, homophobic, hateful bigot in my f***ing life, regardless of how many family members I've lost because of it, how much I've gotten from my own family, my own blood family. I have still chosen to not go down that route. I'm sorry, but you let money talk you into that. You did. You let money talk you into that route, and it's f***ed up, and I don't have sympathy.
1: And you hear that, and you're like, oh, that person. I said, that's, you know, she's got the look, pink hair, the nose ring, the whole nine yards. And that's every Democrat, Chad, because they're all communists. It's every Democrat. I said, no, it's not. No, I said, first of all, do you even know a Democrat? I said, secondly, that's not. And, well, it just doesn't happen on our side of the aisle, because everybody is, their dirty laundry is hidden, if you will. Oh, Chad, no, you don't understand. Oh, I do understand.
3: Joe Biden was never our president for a single day because no people have two different earlobes, okay? So Joe Biden in 1996 had two loose earlobes, right? supposedly when he was a president, he had a loose earlobe and an attached earlobe.
0: You don't think he just got a facelift?
3: Who would get two different earlobes to fix themselves?
1: Okay. Oh, well, that's just one person. There wouldn't be another person like that. Oh, there's plenty. I can do it. I mean, the goal is to stir the chaos and the crazy. There's a reason that these people go out, because they're not looking for somebody to have a conversation about the issues. They want crazy so they can show it to their audience. So their audience goes, oh my God, that's crazy. This is what they're all like. That's what it's about. And if you don't believe me, this is just grade A1. What?
4: Here's what I heard from a very good military friend of mine. And I'm ashamed to say this because I am Italian, okay? The Pope and his Leonardo satellites up in space. If you remember when Mr. Trump first got in, he launched SpaceX and Space Age up there, and he put the biggest satellite up there. Well, it caught all the votes that were pinged up from him and sent back to Earth for Biden. They got all that. They got it all.
5: What? Where's this information from?
4: Mm-hmm.
5: They're sending votes to space?
4: They sent the votes to Italy and Berlin.
5: For what?
4: Well, they shot them up there, and then they brought them back as Biden's.
1: Oh, well, yeah, because the goal is to brandish the other side as evil, stupid, whatever, I mean, ignorant, all of the things. And that's the goal, that everybody on that side, because it's about fear, right? Like, as we were talking, I just got a text. Stop putting your head in the sand. They want Sharia law, Islam, everywhere. And it's happening now in Dearborn. They're marching for Sharia law. It's not real. It's not real. The picture's not even from Dearborn. I mean, we have a constitution. You could want all the things in the world you want, but it ain't happening. It's about fear. And as I was talking to people last night, I could realize that they're in a, you know, we've had our buddy on from Leaving MAGA, you know, and we've had our buddy on before when it comes to the walk away campaign. Brandon with the Democrats, and you know that everybody's a Nazi and everybody's this and everybody's that. What happens is you get into an area where the consumption of news, that's consumption again, is all about fear and anger. It's about reaction. It's not about reality. Because reality is kind of a heh, and then you move on. Reaction is, oh my God. Even last night, my uncle sending me stuff. I'm like, it's not true. I said, dude, come on. It's not. It's not true. It's not. This is true. It's like, are you serious? I'm like, I'm serious. And the thing is, once you get into that mindset of this side is evil or they want Sharia, that's all you see. That's it. Look, do I think there are people here that would love to impose Sharia law? Oh, I'm sure there's a few. I'm sure there's a few, but it's a tiny minority. There's also people here, one of which lost yesterday in the governor's race on the Republican side, who wants to ban all religions that aren't Christians. And by the way, he couldn't tell me, and he's a very nice guy, he couldn't tell me which Christian religion that we were going to keep. We're not keeping the Catholics. Wait, what? Mormons, they're not really Christian. I mean, so it's, again, it's fear-based. It's what it is. So, and last night was a situation to sit down and talk to people, and I had a great time doing it because, you know, it's not about, right? And as I kept telling you, look, this is not me versus you. This is me just giving you a different viewpoint that maybe you're not getting somewhere else. And aren't you curious about that? Aren't you curious about a different viewpoint when it comes to maybe the news you consume? You should be. What do you think? I'd love to know. 323-538-2423. @ Chad Benson Show is your X, your Insta. Yeah, last hour we were talking about the $20 burrito, and somebody sent me this the other day. This is the parody of Young People Day and how they view the world. And the first one, it is a shanty. It's a shack, like a shanty town. And it's a video, but the rest of it you'll be able to see.
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1: Oh. That's what young people feel like today is going on in their world and the struggles they have. Rightly or wrongly, some of it is true. And the housing thing is very true, especially in California. That house would be easily $500,000. But rightly or wrongly, and you know, in their thoughts, and there's some thoughts that, you know, they overdo it in their minds. And there is some stuff that that a lot of people out there go, oh, it's no big deal. You know, I'd work 9 jobs and eat top ramen. Okay. Okay. But I just thought that was funny. 323-538-2423 at Chet Benson Show. Is your ex, your Insta coming up? 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Did you guys hear that? 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
1: Are you guys ready to eat salad again? Are you? Because I'm hearing it's okay.
27: Health officials in Michigan, the epicenter of the parasite outbreak linked to lettuce, say it's okay to eat bagged salad again. They say the contaminated produce is likely no longer available for consumption. But food safety attorney Bill Marler, who has litigated outbreaks for more than 30 years, says it should have never gotten this far.
28: This outbreak should have been caught a month and a half ago.
27: And many Americans are still concerned. The salad chain Sweetgreen, which was never linked to the outbreak, just slashed its sales forecast for the year, blaming customers' fear of fresh produce.
1: Yeah, I'm not sure I'm there yet. To be honest with you, not quite sure I'm there yet. And I told you a couple weeks ago, I go in every, I'm kind of a little creature of habit and certain things. So tomorrow I'll get up and I'll go play pickleball and I'll do my stuff. And then I go on the way home and I stop and I shop. And the last two times I've been in there, the salad area is very, very quiet. There's not a lot going on over there. And a couple of weeks ago, I went and I was looking at something and the guy that was working there kind of looked at me and I shook my head and he kind of shook it. No. So I don't know if people are there just yet. Now you go from there to that's something different. Now we've got salmonella. What?
0: Well, foodborne illnesses are common. Now, although we've started to see a rise through a couple of different factors, the warming climate, advances in testing, but also there's a decrease in regulation in terms of sourcing back the exact sources of these foodborne outbreaks. The current largest foodborne outbreaks include salmonella, like we're discussing now, and also cyclosporiasis, which is big in the headlines. Both of them are foodborne illnesses, but the route and the way that they get into contaminated food is a little different. Regardless of that, the contamination happens somewhere between the farm and the table, and at this point right now, unfortunately, no food is zero risk. So you want to make sure that you're being mindful of food safety precautions, washing your hands, cleaning high touch surfaces. And remember, half of all foodborne illnesses come from fruits and vegetables. So you want to make sure that you rinse those fruits and vegetables, including bagged lettuce, and keeping up to date with recalls. That's the best way to reduce your risk.
1: Or ding dongs, donuts, Twinkies. Those right there seem to be, they seem to be okay. They seem to be all right. So you got the salmonella with the jalapios that is going on right now and the potential for those. 323-538-2423 at Chad Benson Show is your X, your Insta, all the other good things right here in the Chad Benson Show. Well, you've got the cyclosporiasis. We've got the flesh-eating virus apparently is back out in the news. I mean, nature is doing nature things. It's trying to kill us, okay? You got to be aware of stuff. Hence the reason why I look at the old Twinkie and I say, you're going to do all right for me, aren't you? Oh, and while that is something we're talking about, right, with all the food-borne illness, Stanford-led research team using generative AI, they designed a synthetic virus. They're already trying to kind of kill us, but not kill us. So the first time ever AI has been harnessed to create an organism that's never been seen in nature. I want you guys to understand that. They created something that's never been seen in nature. And as somebody out there said, this is the first step towards the nightmare scenario AI experts have already warned about. Deadly pathogens that can't be stopped, because the only thing that probably could stop them is the thing that created them. So, yeah. So, now, as we've talked about, AI is going to have a lot of medical breakthroughs. I mean, this kind of stuff that we're going to see with the medical breakthroughs is going to be awesome. But that's kind of unsettling. AI is like, hey, check this out. I created something that could kill your species. Why'd you call us a species? Ooh, Lord. 323-538-2423 at Chad Benson Show. That is the X, the Insta, the YouTube, and all of the other good things. Now that we've scared you, let's have some fun talking about other stuff that's not as scary. We'll do that straight ahead. This is the Chad Benson Show.
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1: The battle of the cameras.
2: What cameras?
1: License plate readers, the flock cameras. The flock. We've been talking about it. Flock cameras. Man, yesterday on my local show, we did a little bit about flock cameras because there was the midterms, the primaries, I mean. And the interesting thing about the people that say, well, you're complaining too much about flock cameras. Look at all the great it's doing, the safety it brings. And I said, how did you feel about Dr. Fauci and wearing the mask? Oh, I thought it was stupid. And I said, okay. All right. You know, staying indoors, stopping the spread. You thought it was stupid because that would bring safety potentially. Everybody wants to look at things in a different way. This isn't about whether or not it is a good thing in spirit. In the spirit of it. It's whether or not it actually will be used in that way. And while it is in some cases, in many cases that we're finding out more and more, it's not a perfect system. And we should, you know, we have enough invasion of our privacy, if you will. So we should be a little bit concerned. I would hope that you care about your data. I would hope that you care about all of the stuff that you have when it comes to your privacy, that you button it up as good as possible because everybody's trying to get at it. This is totally different, though.
3: Citizens across the country are slamming these devices. They're called flock cameras, and they are considered one of law enforcement's most effective tools to fight crime, like reading license plates recently. Now, concerns over misuse are leading to officers being kicked off the job, raising questions about who has access to all of this data it collects. In Minnesota, residents are taking matters into their own hands to get rid of these devices. Police say 8 of the cameras around the city have been sawed off and even stolen. And in Michigan, Democratic lawmakers are calling on the Michigan Department of Transportation to end all contracts that allow federal access to install surveillance technology on state property, and that includes flock cameras. So the company 404 Media says cities are ditching flock, and they're replacing it with Axon license plate readers.
1: So a lot going on there. First of all, one of the big questions is, who owns the data? Who owns the data? Well, it's not the city that it's in, the municipality. It's not. It's flock, and they can kind of do whatever they want with it. Now, they say it erases every 30 days, and they say they don't share data with, you know, DHS or ICE or the federal government, but we have found out that's not true. They had contracts that expired, but they continued to do what? To hold on to the data and to give it to them. Now, this new camera thing is interesting. This is the guy who runs 404 Media, the camera that they're going to look at using in other places.
4: So flock license plate readers, they are usually on a stationary pole, and they constantly record the license plate, the color, the brand, the model of every vehicle that drives past them. Now, this is not vehicles that are suspected of being linked to a crime. It is literally every vehicle that goes past these cameras. Then with that data, law enforcement is able to search through that information, usually without a warrant. And that's one of the main reasons that people and communities around the country are, you know, so passionate about this.
1: And they should be. So that's what it does. And, you know, because people aren't really sure exactly, okay, how does flock work? Because they hear license plate reader and they think you're just driving through and it's in a, you know, everybody's like, well, there's cameras already. They've got the red light cameras. Red light cameras are at the red light. They're not up the street. They're not around the corner. They're all over the place. These flock cameras are, and you shouldn't damage them, right? You fight a different fight. So, when you hear the license plate, they always try to talk, well, it's only doing this, when in reality, it's collecting everything.
4: So flock on one side has a national network, which means that a cop, say, in Texas can search cameras all over the United States, including ones in Illinois or California or wherever. That's a very powerful tool for law enforcement, but that's also very controversial, where some states are going to police other crimes differently to other states, and another reason why people are so against flock cameras in general. Axon, meanwhile, does not have a national network. That doesn't mean that law enforcement agencies may not share access with other agencies, such as ICE or local sheriff's departments or whatever, but there isn't the national database, and that's why some cities, according to our reporting, are ditching flock and then going to Axon instead.
1: Which is interesting. But still, it goes back to who owns the data. To me, that's the most important thing, because it's your data, right? Well, Chad, once you're in the public, you lose that right to have private. No. There is a difference between being in the public and seeing what's going on. It's one thing if you're, you drive by and you're filming. These people are holding on to that for days, weeks, months at a time. They're sharing it with other people. They're making assumptions, as we heard yesterday, that lady say they assumed that she had stolen a package because she's driven through this little town on a few occasions. And who gets the data? How? So you can share with different states? People could just go in and look? Well, why is that? Because the question about the data, everybody thinks, well, the municipality. So if you're in, if you're in Texas and you're in Dallas, well, Dallas has they have their flock cameras and that's where it's at. No, you can be in Georgia and look. Oh, that's a different story. Yeah, that's uncomfortable.
4: Yeah. So last May, we reported that local police were performing lookups in Flock's system for Immigration Customs Enforcement, HSI as well, and also searches that simply said immigration. That obviously started this national conversation about flock cameras and whether people actually want these sort of cameras in their communities. We also found that a woman who self-administered an abortion, she was tracked with these cameras as well. And there is this national conversation, as I said. There are city council meetings nearly every day or every week where communities are saying, do we actually want these or not? And in some cases, cities do agree to keep the cameras. In some cases, they decide to switch to Axon. In other cases, they say, we don't want to have these sorts of cameras at all, and they get rid of them entirely.
1: Now, I don't think that they're going to get rid of them entirely. I think that's just something that they're not interested in doing. In a lot of these places, they have contracts, and they'll come out, and they'll say, look at all the good it does. But we, as citizens of this great country, should ask the certain questions that need to be asked on not just this, but many things, from the data centers, all this stuff. It's not that these things are all boogeymen. Remember, like anything, it's a tool. It's how the tool is used that matters and who's using it. And we need to start asking more questions and better questions. But I think, and I fear, that it's too late in a lot of places. What do you think? Let me know. 323-538-2423 at Chad Benson Show is your X, your Insta. Meanwhile, one of the things we talked about over the last couple of days is the whole chaos going on with the WNBA. And even, they have messed this thing up with the whole trans thing. They've dropped the ball, if you will, on this, the whole thing with the Sophie Cunningham and the controversy with it. And one of the things that's happened is, I think with Sophie Cunningham came out and said, nobody cares about the basketball. Nobody cares about what's going on in the court. No, it's now just about the controversy and the drama. And let's be real, there's a lot of drama even before this. The whole thing with Caitlin Clark, I mean, everybody's looking around going, how is she, like, not the face of the league? How is, several prominent people who are in and around women's sports say, well, she's done her part now, she needs to go. I mean, it's ridiculous. And you sit there and go, if you think that you're going to move women's sports ahead by making everything the Real Housewives, it's going to fail. It is.
3: Things are heating up in the WNBA right now, largely off the court, after Indiana Fever guard Sophie Cunningham voiced support for banning transgender girls and women in female sports in a recent ESPN interview, then doubling down.
0: When it comes just to protecting young girls in sport and women in sport, I feel very strongly about that.
3: Protests popped up outside her next game against the Seattle Storm, both in support and against her.
5: Other fans wore t-shirts printed with XX and XY chromosomes on them. Cunningham and the Fever went on to win that game, but not before Seattle Storm co-owner Celeste Keaton got into it with fans who were holding signs supporting Cunningham. A day later, Keaton was suspended from going to the team's next five home games and fined an undisclosed amount by the league, the team apologizing to fans for the confrontation.
1: Yeah, I mean, it's embarrassing. That being said, people are asking questions about the WNBA, but it's not the questions that you're hoping for, right? Because you're losing the culture war here, and it's become the culture war now. And we know that there's been culture wars in sports over the last several years.
5: Then, at Sunday's game in Minnesota, Lynx coach Cheryl Reeve let her shirt do the talking, with "Trans Kids Belong" written on it. She and Cunningham speaking on the court before the game. Keeping things civil, Reeve addressing the conversation with the press afterward.
6: I think both of us understand that we, you know, we have platforms. And, you know, we both talked about, you know, wanting to, more than anything, educate. It was nice to be in person, for sure.
5: And Cunningham's teammate, superstar Caitlin Clark, played it diplomatic in response to the controversy.
7: It's not really a discussion they really have in our locker room.
5: But it's not preventing tons of less civil chatter online.
8: So let's get something straight. Sophie Cunningham can make publicly transphobic comments, triple down on them, and continue to play without facing any real consequences.
1: Yes, because it's free speech, and she didn't say she hated a group of people. She says, I value being a woman. I value women's sports. I value the fact that for decades, America has been the leader with Title IX and things of that nature, and I think we need to protect that. And at no time did she come out. And remember this, it doesn't matter in today's world. If you stand up for something, somebody automatically thinks you hate the other something. So you stand up for, hey, I think, you know, it should be only women in women's sports and in women places, you know, the women's locker room and stuff. At no point did you say, I hate this. But that's the perception in today's world. And we, and part of that is because people want to give their hot takes on stuff. And it moves the needle. Let's be honest. It moves the needle.
5: Of course, it's not the first time sports have clashed with the political arena. When some players take stands, a firestorm can follow.
9: Wouldn't you love to see one of these NFL owners, when somebody disrespects our flag, to say, get that son of a bitch off the field right now. Out. He's fired.
10: So keep the political commentary to yourself. Or as someone once said, shut up and dribble.
11: He is not vaccinated. That is a stunner. That is a bombshell. I've got some strong opinions.
5: But the debate in the WNBA is all coming to a head as the country grapples with the rights of transgender and female athletes. An NBC News poll shows most Americans oppose trans women competing in female sports. But supporters say bans on trans athletes, especially in youth sports, encourage bullying, discrimination, and even violence, and that trans people represent an extremely small percentage of competitors across all levels.
1: Now, we've talked about it, how small of a group it is, especially at the elite level. But it's not just about the game on the field. It's not just about that. It's one side is asking everybody to just accept the fact that this person over here is going through something, says that they now identify as this, and okay. And that, oh, by the way, you need to disregard any advantage I have from being this. And I want to be in the space. And, you know, I know there's 14-year-old little girls in there, and you're a 14 or 15-year-old little boy, and underneath it all, still. And that is, there's a lot that goes into this. It's not about the kids or the individual. It's about the fact that everybody's shouting over them. Because they're trying to win an argument and they're not trying to solve a problem where you treat people kindly. Because we're not interested in that. Because we live in a day and age where the only thing that matters is the algorithms. And the algorithms do what the algorithms do. And you know what that is? They find the anger, they feed on the anger, and they make sure that you're fed enough. 323-538-2423 at Chad Benson Show. Is your X, your Insta, your YouTube, your Facebook, and all the other things. Love hearing from all of you. 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Heard our buddy Zach here yesterday talking about a lot of stuff going on out there in the world of investments and retirement. You want to make sure that you are taken care of at a time when AI, is it about ready to burst? 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
10: Now it's time for the urban word of the day. The young have a vocabulary all their own, and we break it down for you. It's called the urban word of the day.
9: All righty, all righty. Urban word of the day comes from 8146. Chad, here's a candidate for urban word of the day. Crashed out. Crashed out. To lose one's temper. The 13-year-old son of a close friend shared that with me. And it's funny. My uncle sent me a kid crashing out because they took their, she's like 15. They took her phone away. And it's funny that they're filming on a phone of her crashing out. And it is crazy. Screaming and yelling. Crashing out big time. Crashed out is your urban word of the day.
10: That was the urban word of the day. Now you know.
9: We love hearing from all of you right here on the Chad Benson Show. Coming up, hour number three, last hour of the week, the $20 burrito, the question that has taken over the internet. We will discuss that. We got what's trending, little Finally Friday sounds as well. Talk a little bit about Iran and last night, the primaries here in Tennessee.

0: something surprising happened with one candidate, and we'll discuss that as well. Kind of made me laugh, too. He is not a fan of mine. So, ha! Is what I have to say there. A bunch of other good stuff as well. We'll promise to make you laugh. And we'll answer the question, what did the Miss North Carolina lady do? Chad Benson Show.
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0: Hi, it's T. Brian Hayes here from the Retirement Money Matters Show. 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
5: Taking it to the highest court. I'm Lisa Lacerra, Fox News. President Trump says he will fight a court order to stop construction of the White House ballroom.
6: President Trump says the U.S. Supreme Court must overturn a D.C. appeals court ruling ordering construction of an East Wing ballroom to stop. A 2-1 decision from the judges says whether or not a massive ballroom should be constructed is for Congress to decide. The East Wing of the White House has already been demolished, and for months, crews have been constructing a $400 million, 90,000-square-foot addition. The project, President Trump says, is a matter of national security, saying the single integrated ballroom project also includes bomb shelters, medical and military facilities, and drone defense capabilities.
5: Fox's Jared Halpern at the White House. A late night session in the Senate as they try to finish some business before the August recess, including a procedural vote on the confirmation of Todd Blanche as attorney general. After Louisiana Republican Bill Cassidy said he will vote in favor. Cassidy was critical of those who he says are politicizing the nomination.
7: Mr. Blanche has become a referendum on how people feel about President Trump. If you don't like the president, you don't like Mr. Blanche. If you do like the president, you do. I have not approached it that way.
5: Two other Republicans, Lisa Murkowski of Alaska and Susan Collins of Maine, have said they will vote no. The Senate earlier passed a sweeping round of sanctions against Russia over its war in Ukraine, the bill named after the late Senator Lindsey Graham. Rescue crews in Utah say they have not been able to get to the firefighting chopper that crashed earlier today while battling the Wide Mouth fire. Because of the fire and extreme terrain, two people were on board, Deputy Incident Commander Tyler Heck.
8: We don't know the status. We haven't been able to confirm. We can't confirm that there's been a crash, and that's all we know at this time.
5: The NTSB is investigating. 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
10: That heat's going to be out there for one more day.
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13: Driving drunk, taking a life. I'm Jarrett Lewis. Here's what's trending this hour. 19-year-old Logan Wells is now charged with reckless homicide and causing death while intoxicated after police say he was drunk and speeding when he crashed into 87-year-old Rick King on Indy's Far East Side, killing the man.
14: When you get behind the wheel of a car, you are taking on a large responsibility. The responsibility to follow the rules of the road, to obey all traffic laws, to drive safely and responsibly.
13: IMPD Sergeant Amanda Hipschman says Wells was going 72 in a 40-mile-per-hour zone before the fatal collision. The Indy Hunger Network is criticizing state leaders. Jeanette Cruz tells you why.
11: The Indiana Family and Social Services Administration returned over $310 million in unspent funds to the state's general fund for the fiscal year 2026. Anti-hunger advocates say the decision comes at a critical time when many Hoosier families are struggling to afford basic groceries. State officials previously cited administrative costs when opting out of the federal Sunbuck Summer Food Program, which benefited over 600,000 children in 2024. Advocates argue that returning hundreds of millions of dollars in state appropriation proves the funding was available to help feed struggling kids across Indiana. Jeanette Cruz, 93 WIBC Mobile News.
13: And the DEA, along with Homeland Security, the ATF, and Indiana State Police, say they took 800 pounds of methamphetamine off the streets in Indianapolis this week. It's the largest meth seizure in Indiana history. At that amount, methamphetamine could have a street value of up to $40 million if broken down into individual packages. I'm Jarrett Lewis on The Level, on the go, and on WIBC.com. The forecast from the American Standard Cooling Weather Center.
15: We'll start our Saturday dry, but spotty showers and storms will be possible in the afternoon. Temperatures climbing into the mid-80s. Mainly dry conditions in the forecast for Sunday. Partly cloudy across central Indiana with highs in the upper 80s. I'm Fox 59 meteorologist Kendall Wilson for 93 WIBC.
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5: Oh my God, look at me now, I'm here!
1: I love that. See, every once in a while, we just have to have a smile. The pillow fights were awesome. Because they got dressed up in real boxing gear, right? So they're in real boxing gear. And think of like the Olympics. So they're not, they have their shirts on. So one would be blue, the other one would be red. They have the full boxing outfits on. But instead of gloves, their hands are taped, but they can move their fingers and they're holding onto a pillow. And they're going at it. And it is hilarious. It is, yeah, again, every once in a while, we just have to laugh. Because if we don't, we're going to cry. We're going to cry. We don't want to cry. Jobs report's out. Now let's talk about that, Chad. What's that look like? Pfft, is what that looks like. Chad. They expected 83,000, and instead they lost 23,000. That's not the real story. That's not a great story. That's not a great story. It's not the real. Here's the real story. The revisions. The revisions were big. Took out another 100,000 plus jobs during the revisions. Because that's what they do. And this is an interesting thing, too. The labor force participation rate for all ages dropped. A bigger concern is that June's large drop in participation rate for people in their prime working age, 25 to 54, did not fully reverse. It's now 83.4%, which is down. So hourly wages up a smidge, but lower than the annual rate needed and not keeping up with inflation. I mean, that's just it. It's not keeping up with inflation. At the end of the day, it's about the economy, stupid. We talked earlier today about the $20 burrito that is causing, you know, a conversation around the old water. Does anybody even have a water cooler anymore? We've got Wally's Bean Machine. It's pretty cool. They make really good coffees and stuff. I don't drink coffee, but he did put stuff in there for tea for me, so I appreciate that. But the conversation about affordability. Right? It's the greatest economy of all time. It's never been better. Say it 1,000 times, it's not going to make it happen. People are frustrated and struggling, and I continue to say this. It's not that the economy is dead. It's that there are issues, and it's expensive. And when you do the same thing Biden did, and Biden, one of his biggest mistakes, and there were plenty, and just the administration itself, first and foremost, that he wasn't all there. But you know, and the open borders, that's a big deal. But telling everybody over and over again how amazing the economy was, you just don't see it, you just don't feel it, you just don't get it, did not play out the way that they thought it was going to.
6: It's the tweet that set off a political debate over the price of burritos.
7: We're going to bring you up to speed on the great burrito debate of 2026.
6: A spokesperson at Turning Point USA spilled the beans, posting that a college student recently complained to him about the rising cost of food, telling him a burrito shouldn't cost $20. That post hit a nerve among conservatives, discussing food prices, which are up more than 4% since President Trump took office.
8: A burrito shouldn't cost $20. How is the kid wrong? Prices are out of control. People can't afford it. It's undeniable. Just undeniable.
1: Yeah, it is. Dave Smith right there. And he's not wrong. Once again, and this is the thing I see with, well, many in the political world, but just in general, even in the business world, is, are you asking the right question? And the question should be, how is that a $20 burrito? Well, was it DoorDash? Was it this? But still, I mean, look, I go to Chipotle, you know, maybe once every couple weeks, you know, I'm trying to stay away from fast food. And Thursdays, you know, my wife, I don't have the DoorDash on my thing because I might DoorDash stuff, but you know, cause I tried to, I'm working so much, you know, but once a week on a Thursday, usually, she'll DoorDash me something because it's what I call my busy day. I have four or five interviews I do. I have two radio shows. I have videos and all this stuff. So I will get up at 2 a.m. and sometimes I don't go, like last night, because I had to go out and do stuff, I didn't get home till 11. And my cat, who loves to wake me up because his whole job in life is to play until 7 a.m. where he has to take his 5.5-hour nap. But because I try not to eat out that much, you know, and I eat like a 5-year-old. So for me, peanut butter and jelly sandwich and top ramen, I'm totally fine with. But I've noticed over the last several, you know, really several years, but how expensive stuff is. How overly expensive things are that shouldn't be. You know, take away the burrito, put in the Big Mac meal. I mean, so expensive. And this isn't a knock on, you know, it's just, it's across the board. And when you go and you tell everybody, you should just deal with it. No, they're not, that's not the answer they're looking for. That's not. And everybody's like, well, what can government do? Well, government creates inflation because you and I can't print money. They created the mess in the Middle East. You and I didn't do that. You and I didn't decide one day, you know what we should do? Totally bomb Iran. We didn't get to do that. That was not us. So we didn't cause the nightmare of the oil prices up and down. We didn't put tariffs on stuff. Was that you or was that me? No, it was none of us, right? None of us. Zero zilch. Speaking of tariffs, we're going to talk to Jim Kennedy coming up here in a little bit about that and the amount of tariffs that companies are getting and seeking. And how virtually none of that money is getting back to the customers. But we get back to the burrito debate.
6: President Trump has insisted that prices are coming down, but even some of his own supporters are raising concern, like this person whose email was read on the Charlie Kirk Show.
7: We have 5 kids. Groceries are unaffordable. I am a Trump guy, but he is not turning this around. Doesn't matter how often he brags about eggs.
1: Truth. And you know what I hear from people? This is the thing. People on the right, I want you to understand this, okay? God bless you. Our goal here is to unite people so we can all go to the T-Rex races together and it'll be awesome, right? Find our commonality. You gotta stop blaming Biden. That's past, all right? Did he play a role in inflation? 100%. Did Trump play a role in inflation? Trump, remember, Trump did two of those giant, huge, hand everybody stuff. Remember one of them, he wanted to put his own face on the checks? Right? And then Biden supersized it. So I'm telling you guys right now, you got to stop though. At what point does it become an issue? Period. I don't care who's in office. Right? That doesn't matter. Right? You're the president. You're the one who said you're going to bring everything down. People are looking at you. Right? As my old boss used to say, don't bring me problems, bring me solutions. And that's what people are looking for.
6: Others say young people should stop complaining. Republican Congressman Dan Crenshaw posted, stop whining, get a job, eat ramen like the rest of us did in college. Conservative columnist Mark Thiessen wrote, cry me a river. The burritos in the college cafeteria are included in your meal plan, saying that a burrito only costs $20, quote, when you buy it on DoorDash. Vice President J.D. Vance taking the student side and firing back at Thiessen, saying, I'm surprised to hear Mark say this. If you've ever met him in person, it's quite obvious the man has never missed a burrito.
1: Ooh, that's a mic drop. How about this guy right here, right? This is an Ohio voter, Trump voters.
0: He just told us what we wanted to hear to vote him back in.
9: I would tell him, you promised us you would lower prices, bring back what it used to be.
10: I was hoping that gas was going to go down so I could do something, you know. You can't do anything with gas prices, and you just can't. You can't afford to breathe at this point.
1: Those are Trump voters. Those are Trump voters. But really what those are Americans who are frustrated because they thought all these things were going to happen. and they have it. It doesn't mean it's not going to happen in the future, but discounting the turmoils and the trials that people are going through now doesn't help you. It doesn't. And by the way, $20 burrito, is it possible? It is possible to have a $20 burrito. There are so many amazing burritos out there that aren't even close to $20. I'm just letting you guys know that. My go-to burrito, when I'm in the West, it's Del Taco, combination burrito. When I'm out here, gonna be honest, Tennessee's not, we got a place called Oscar's. It's as close as I can get to the local place. Cause when I'm in, you know, Arizona, we got a place called Nico's, just the best. And out here though, a place called Oscar's is close to it. And I'm not ashamed to say it. I will fly my Taco Bell flag high. I have Taco Bell every couple weeks too. I will get a couple burritos because they're pretty inexpensive. Throw some ground beef on there with it and yum, yum, yum. Still staying away from the lettuce though. At Chad Benson Show is your X, your Insta coming up. A little what's trending straight ahead. Incogni, your data. How important is it? Well, it should be important because anybody can get it. And by anybody, I mean anybody. Scammers, thieves, people who just want to market the craziest stuff to you, phishing you. You know, you see what I'm saying? So what do? I went to Incogni. And Incogni got me off so many sites and are doing it every single day. 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

0: watch traffic. Alrighty, alrighty. It's a Friday. We're going to find out what's trending on the Fridays. We head into the weekend. By the way, Spider-Man will be the number one movie again this weekend. Just to point that out to you. Haynes King, trending. Because last night, the NFL back. This just shows you how powerful the NFL. So we're at Google. Number one trending thing. NFL stuff. Carson Beck. I mean, it's crazy. You know what else is trending? Primetime movie. If you've not seen the trailer for it, it is To Catch a Predator. And it's it's a movie, Robert Pattinson stars in it, about Chris Hansen, the rise, all the chaos behind it. It's very interesting. If you have a chance, check out the trailer for that. Andy Ogles, trending. He is a Trump-back congressman that lost last night here in Tennessee. He's not a fan of the Chad. I called him a douche canoe. Chad, over to X. Tennessee primaries, trending. Texas, Tallarico calls THC ban a big beer plot on Breakfast Club. Yeah, it feels that way. It's kind of ridiculous. Can we all agree? A little bit just weird that we're going to ban THC because of the stuff and whatnot and who's what. John Stewart and Fetterman clashing on Gaza. Ooh. Rachel, my assumption is Maddow, but I'm not quite sure. Just Rachel seems to be trending. Who's the Rachel chick? We're not quite sure. Rand Paul, Hezbollah, J.D. Vance, Patriot, Jim Jordan, MNRA, MRNA, MBD, also trending. It's the flu shot. Oh, don't get it or you're going to turn into a magnet. Miss Carolina's trending because she lost her crown. We touched on that a little bit yesterday. 323-538-2423 at Chad Benson Show, X, Insta, all those other things. Love hearing from all of you right here on the Chad Benson Show. Perez Hilton family gives an update on his recovery. Tom Holland and Zendaya trending. Again, just a reminder, Spider-Man does whatever Spider can. Will be the number one movie again this weekend. Mitch McConnell, Chad, is out and free, maybe. They said they released him. We're not quite sure what that means. And yes, you heard it right at the beginning. Miss North Carolina is not Miss North Carolina anymore. That didn't last long.
1: 27-year-old Brittany Bolton House was set to compete in the Miss USA pageant later this month, recently sharing on Facebook one of the reasons she signed up for the pageant.
2: I wanted to look back in my life and be like, I absolutely tried.
1: But Bolton House dethroned after what state contest organizers say was a thorough review of recently surfaced information, with Miss USA citing conduct over an extended period of time.
0: Now, I've looked, I haven't found it yet, and I don't always trust what the internet tells me. So apparently, from what I gather, though, there was other accounts that she had set up, and I don't know if she was trolling or whatever, but apparently she had done and said some stuff. You would think at this point in time that these events would do their due diligence, and these people who have some stuff out there would say to themselves, this is going to come back and haunt me, so maybe I'm not going to do this. I don't know. And I'm not saying everything that's out there is true. It's just very interesting in this day and age, especially in the world of politics. But politics, we don't apologize for the stuff we do in politics anymore. No. Coming up, Jim Kennedy. Kennedy Institute of Public Policy Research. He joins the program. We're going to talk about some politics, a little pop culture, and a bunch of other things. That, my friends, is going to happen straight ahead. Chad Benson Show.
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1: It is that time of the week. Talk to our good buddy Jim Kennedy of the Kennedy Institute of Public Policy Research. All right, Jim. So this week, Abdul Al-Sayed won, or El-Sayed. I might have said that wrong, and I apologize for that. That was not on purpose. But he is an interesting guy. You know, I mean, he said some things in the past, obviously, but a lot of politicians say things in the past. Both sides want to go, well, he said that, so this must be. And the right says, he said he's going to be interesting to see how this thing plays itself out, because Stevens played much better in the general. And you and I have talked about quality of candidate matters. And he has angered a lot of people on the establishment side of the left. And there are some people out there that may not be thrilled with him that would normally vote for a Democrat. And Mike Rogers might have an easier run here potentially than the squeaky voice Stevens.
2: Yeah, no, absolutely. Most definitely not. Yesterday they had a unity summit where there's a picture that they love. They're pushing all over social media of Stevens hugging El-Sayed on the stage and, you know, endorsing him and, you know, holding the old hand up type of situation. But yeah, no, he's got a lot to answer from what he said. He is not quite Mondami suave as far as his ability to speak and influence and persuade people, but he's good.
1: Yeah.
2: And he's going to do his best.
1: And he's a bit more alpha. You know, Mondani's very smooth, but there is something about this guy that is a bit more like, you know, alpha-ish.
2: Yeah, that's a very good thing to put on it. You're right. I mean, that's very accurate. And in that sense, that is a difference between the two of them. And so he will maybe appeal to a little bit more to the men than maybe Mondami does or did appeal to. The question is going to be is, you know, there are two ways to look at this primary. So if Stevens had won, would the Muslims in the Dearborn and the other areas of Michigan that have a large Muslim populations, would they have come out if El-Sayed had not won and support Stevens? The other side of it is Stevens was endorsed by many black leaders, NAACP, et cetera, et cetera. And now will the African Americans, which is one of the most core groups of Democratic voters, will they come out and vote for El-Sayed? Because they're going to be critical if they're going to keep that seat. And we've talked about the whole dynamics of the Senate and the Democrats' desire to take it over and what they're going to need to do that. And Michigan is not a seat they can lose and probably be able to take over unless there's some other odd, you know, results coming out of some other states that are not expected, that don't go the way that we expect them to. So they desperately need Michigan. I expect there to be a lot of money thrown at Michigan by both sides, because Republicans know that this is going to be a lot easier race for Rogers than it would have been against Stevens, because she's a traditional Democrat and would have pulled in the traditional voting blocks. And Rogers may be able to get after those, or just maybe a difference to where they just don't show up at the polls. So it also can affect the gubernatorial race there, because there also is a governor's race in Michigan. And if there could be enough enthusiasm for John James, who's an African-American Republican, who is their nominee running for the governorship, if he can generate some interest, that could help Rogers downtick, and it can help the whole thing downtick it to basically bring out the voters to basically vote from the top down on that. So it'll be interesting. The numbers that Rogers had put out late last week had him 10 points up on El-Sayed. They paid for the poll, take it for what you want, and then he was running tied with Stevens. So I don't know if that was just kind of propaganda they put out there thinking that, oh, that would maybe scare the Democrats into voting for Stevens. Hard to say. Like I said, I can look at this two ways. A lot of people have, but it's going to be a much more interesting race, I think, now than it would have been if Stevens had won.
1: You know, it's going to be, again, it's no doubt it's interesting. And his tagline, if I'm correct, that is going to be hard for the Republicans. Money out of politics, money in your pockets, healthcare for all. And you sit there and go, man, that's a hard thing right now for Republicans, you know, to combat. He's got that kind of little saying, and I was even watching Mark Halperin talk about it today, going, you know, he goes, originally I thought he's going to lose. He goes, but I think this guy's got a chance and could surprise. He goes, and that three little line, you know, like money out of politics, money in your pocket, and healthcare for all, that thing that he chants, he goes, that screams to a lot of people out there that are very, very frustrated.
2: Yeah, no, that resonates to a lot of people. It resonates a lot to working class voters. There was an interesting breakdown. There was something about like about 58% of the voters that voted for El-Sayed had college degrees. And on the other side, about 58% of the voters that voted for Haley Stevens did not have college degrees. So, or only had high school degrees. So that was basically kind of the breakdown on that. And right now, the way that the numbers have been running for Republicans is they tend to get non-college educated more than they get college educated. And the Democrats, you know, vice versa, are getting more college educated people. So it'll be interesting to see if those Democrats that were not college educated that voted for Stevens, where do they go? Do they go to El-Sayed or do they decide they want to go to Rogers because they think he fits more and they just don't trust El-Sayed? But yes, he is going to be, I think, going to be, as you've said, more formidable than was first looked at because he is persuasive and he does do well on the campaign trail. So again, it'll be an interesting race because a lot of people are watching it, and you know, you've got Hassan Piker out there who supports El-Sayed, and anytime that, you know, basically if you don't vote for El-Sayed, you're an Islamophobe and silly things like that. And that's going to be brought in. I've already seen lots of social media posts. Mike Rogers' first commercial came out today, and a lot on the left are criticizing it as being racist, but they don't understand the racism application. You could say it maybe is Islamophobic, or maybe it doesn't frame Islam in a great way, but I don't know exactly that I would call it racist. So that one's off to the races already. They're not waiting for their digital Labor Day start in Michigan. They're already at it. I mean, they probably had that commercial in the can for 10 days waiting for whoever was going to win. They probably had a similar one for Stevens if she had won too.
1: It's going to be interesting, no doubt about that, talking to Jim Kennedy, Kennedy Institute of Public Policy Research. What matters, though, to the average person is the economy. Despite Trump coming out saying it's the greatest economy in the history of every economy in the history of the world, you and I both know that doesn't land with the average person because they're just feeling it. You know, the economy may be somewhat okay for some, but for a lot of people, it's far more expensive and they're struggling. And then I brought it up today about the tariffs, which people forgot about because that's come and gone. And between then, we've had 25,000 crises, but they're getting money back, these companies, and the people are going, okay, so you're giving back money to the companies. And some of them ate originally some of the tariffs, but it cost the average family $700 for the tariffs. And where's that coming from? Why aren't they getting that back?
2: That's a darn fine question. I asked the same one. I did some research on it. So the tariffs are the Trump tariffs are actually, well, he tried to claim that under the International Emergency Economic Powers Act that he was allowed to go ahead and declare tariffs. Well, the Supreme Court back in February said, no, you are not. You went beyond the bounds and we don't think that applies. So you got to give the money back. And now we're 5 months farther down the road and we're beginning to give the money back. It's $166 billion in total. And yeah, so the money's been going back to basically, Apple Computers got $2.2 billion. Walmart is expected to get about $2 billion back. Nike, $986 million. Ford, $1.3 billion. GM, $500 million. Okay? Now, some of the companies, I know some of the car companies were eating the thing, so I don't mind them. I don't really know that Apple did. I didn't buy an Apple product in that time frame. I know Walmart seemed to have prices that were going up. I didn't hear anything about them eating the money and where it should go back to them. But yeah, I think some of that should definitely go back rather than to the companies. I think a lot of it should go back to the consumers. Maybe split it down the middle. Give the average household $350 back and give the other half back on a pro rata basis, whatever they paid to the corporations. Because, you know, this is the type of thing that's going to irritate a lot of people because you are talking about affordability. And a lot of people think, and I don't necessarily agree with it, but a lot of people feel that corporations are doing them dirty and are basically ripping them off in many cases or overcharging them. And they're just not happy with, you know, corporate income in general. Now, many of them work for corporations, or almost all of them work for corporations, and their companies, maybe they don't like their companies, or maybe they feel their companies are different. But yeah, I would say we split it down the middle, give half of it to the companies and half of it back to taxpayers. Cause I'm sure, you know, nothing else in an election season, getting a check back from the government would not be something that would definitely hurt the Republicans. And it's a little bit more justified than just trying to throw a check out there because Trump's trying to buy people off and trying to get their vote. This is a legitimate thing that households should get back.
1: Yeah. And we'll see. Again, that's a super fair question about some companies I know ate it, but they didn't eat it forever. Mm-hmm. And some companies, we know that they passed it along and they probably think they didn't think they were going to get the money back. And they probably thought, well, you know what? You paid an extra $3 for this or an extra, but you know, so it's going to be, you know, there's a lot of issues. I mean, even Trump this week comes out, you know, of all the things, it kind of did make me laugh because he comes out and he screams, oh, the oil companies are making too much money. You need to give some of that money back. And I'm thinking to myself, dude, the reason they're making so much money is because you started a war.
2: Yeah, no, I know. Yeah, that was kind of chuckle. Yeah, I did. It's like, do you not understand how this works? Why are their profits higher? President Trump, because exactly like you said, you started a whore and you basically took a worldwide commodity and almost doubled the price of it over about 3 weeks. That is why, because it is simply like, you know, it's very simple. I used to work in the oil industry. I understand how it works. It's basically a margin and volume business. And as your margins go up and your volumes stay the same, you make more money. That's basically what it comes down to. It is not as complex as you want to think it is. Okay, maybe the people drilling the oil out of the ground and finding it, that's complex. But the finding and marketing side is simply a volume game. Making sure your refineries don't blow up, making sure you've got product when you need it. The more you pump out at a better margin, the more you're going to make. It's very simple. It's not a problem, and it's not something that's hard to calculate. So yeah, that's exactly why they did make those money, just going after Chevron and ExxonMobil, I believe, which are the two of the larger U.S. oil companies. And yeah, it's just a little common sense there, President Trump. This is why you were in this. This is why this happened. But it's, you know, I think it's interesting from another aspect is how many Republican presidents would you think would stand up there and complain about oil company profits? I don't think George H.W. Bush, certainly not George W. Bush, who was from Texas, would have stood up there and complained about oil company profits, who were simply just basically making that extra margin because of the fact that the product went up that they already had in their tanks that they already paid for.
1: Yeah.
2: So yeah, I mean, that's not something that's very Republican. No. Of Trump to do. But again, I've said since he was nominated, he's, you know, he'll go out there one day and say something as a Republican you love, and he'll go out there the next day, possibly say something as a Republican you hate, because he's not a Republican and he's not a Democrat. He's Trumpian. And that's what he is. He goes off of his own agenda, which sometimes is Republican. Sometimes it's a little bit less Republican than it is.
1: No doubt about that. Jim Kennedy, Kennedy Institute of Public Policy Research. Brother, it is always awesome talking to you. We'll be back here on Monday, do midterm Mondays. Got a lot of stuff still to talk about. Appreciate you coming on, and we'll do it again on Monday.
2: Yep. Thanks, Chad. Appreciate it.
1: 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Coming up, we're going to wrap it up. We got a little Finally Friday Sounds. Craziness, chaos, lunacy, that seems about right for every week. We'll do that straight ahead. Chad Benson Show.
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5: 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I would beg all of you to go out into the world and be yourselves just as you are.
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2: 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And you know what? Thank God, finally, it's Friday.
3: Accountability is not vengeance. Accountability is what stands between the American people and a repeat of the mistakes and the very real consequences of the past.
4: I urge my colleagues to protect this committee, protect the Senate's institutional powers, and oppose this resolution.

0: No, I think being an independent is all about just focusing on solutions and getting this country back on track.
1: We've been spending on average $53,000 per year on daycare tuition for both our kids.
2: Technically speaking, what changes is the title. Practically speaking, what changes is very little.

0: We have to find a good balance, serving the public and serving public safety.
1: We've talked about this issue nationwide about and how the number of good things Flock cameras have done, LPRs have done.
2: Privacy and safety is an important one. And at Flock, we believe they can coexist.

0: This jersey used to represent someone I respected as an athlete. 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
1: I saw polls today on television. I say, Donald Trump polls on the economy aren't good. The economy is the greatest economy we've ever had by far.
2: I think it's the most disastrous decision any American president has made in my lifetime, and nothing comes close.
3: 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Oh, shoot me, mother.
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7: Words of wisdom at the end there from our good friends Ronald. 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It's your X, your Insta, and all the other good things. We love hearing from each and every one of you right here on the Chad Benson Show. Another solid week of fun and frivolity here on the Chad Benson Show. Hope you guys had a good week. Man, there's a lot of stuff, right? The chaos going on. The DSA, communism, it's here. Crazy, but it's true. Infuriating. Iran, is that deal done? Yay, nay, maybe? Are we going to see something happen from here on out? That we do not know. And of course, another big one is, can Spider-Man continue to dominate? The answer to that question is simple. Yes. Yes, Spider-Man can. You guys have a blessed and amazing rest of your Friday. We'll be back here on Monday for more frivolity and chaos. As always, night-night, Jack.
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7: A late night in the Senate. I'm Lisa LaSera, Fox News. They're settling unfinished business before heading out for August recess, including voting on Todd Blanche as the next attorney general. His confirmation all but certain after one Republican who was on the fence made his decision.
8: Susan Collins, the Republican from Maine, who has a very competitive re-election bid this fall. She announced a couple of days ago she was a no. And then early this morning, Lisa Murkowski, she announced that she, too, would oppose Todd Blanche. Now, Mitch McConnell, the former Senate Majority Leader, he remains out, so they could only lose one more Republican and still confirm Blanche. So there was a very teary statement from Bill Cassidy, the Republican from Louisiana, this morning. He announced this morning that he would vote to confirm.
7: Fox's Chad Pergam on Capitol Hill. The controversy over Blanche, who was President Trump's former lawyer, stems from the $1.8 billion weaponization fund to compensate people considered allies of the president as part of the president's settlement with the IRS. That idea has been abandoned. Earlier, the Senate passed a package of harsh sanctions against Ukraine.
9: Named for the late South Carolina Senator Lindsey Graham, the package penalizes countries continuing to purchase Russian oil and gas. Supporters say the measure will choke off a major source of revenue for Russian President Vladimir Putin to fund the war against Ukraine.
7: Fox's Jared Halpern at the White House. The measure has the support of President Trump, which means it will likely pass when lawmakers return after recess. The Pentagon has revoked former Air Force Secretary Frank Kendall's eligibility to access classified information and has barred him from holding any sensitive position, claiming it is disclose sensitive information about the capabilities of Air Force One to the media. This follows reporting last month on security concerns over the new jet, which was a gift from Qatar. The plane was retrofitted and upgraded, but reportedly lacks the anti-missile capabilities of the older jets. America's listening to Fox News.
6: 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On the level. On the go.
10: Charging him a few days later. I'm Sherritt Lewis. Here's what's trending this hour. A 19-year-old is officially charged in the fatal crash that killed an 87-year-old man earlier this week. Charges of reckless homicide and causing death while intoxicated have been filed against Logan Wells. IMPD says Wells had a blood alcohol level well above the legal limit and was driving 72 in a 40-mile-per-hour zone when he struck and killed Rick King on Indy's Far East Side.
11: Every crash caused by impaired or distracted driving is preventable.
10: IMPD Sergeant Amanda Hipschman. Wells had his initial hearing Thursday. He is eligible for a $10,000 cash bond. A massive drug shipment disrupted by several federal agencies. Ryan Hedrick has more.
12: People addicted to methamphetamine suffer from anxiety, depression, paranoia, hallucinations, and psychosis. That's why when federal officials get to take it off the streets, it's a win for them. And the DEA says they took 800 pounds of meth off the streets in Indianapolis. That's a record, in case you're wondering. But they're not sharing a lot about the seizure. They said that'll happen at a later date. Ryan Hedrick, 93 WIBC Mobile News.
10: And the new athletic director at Purdue University is addressing the comment he made during his introductory press conference, where he said, if you don't want to win championships, go to Indiana.
13: In the midst of that great day, I made an off-the-cuff remark about an in-state rival as a joke that didn't land well.
10: Tommy McClelland was on the Fans Query and Company Friday. He said, aside from that, it's been a warm welcome to West Lafayette this week for him and his family. I'm Jarrett Lewis on the level, on the go, and on WIBC.com. Here's the forecast from the American Standard Cooling Weather Center.
2: We'll start our Saturday dry, but spotty showers and storms will be possible in the afternoon, temperatures climbing into the mid-80s. Mainly dry conditions in the forecast for Sunday, partly cloudy across central Indiana, with highs in the upper 80s. I'm Fox 59 meteorologist Kendall Wilson for 93 WIBC.
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37: It's like the losers who got picked last for dodgeball forming a union and being like, we're going to regulate how you pick for dodgeball because we're mad. I mean, it's what it is. That's what this is. I think it's unfair to say that, well, she doesn't like men or women's sports. She's MAGA. That's so stupid to just say that the complete blatant observation of scientific fact renders one a trumpkin.
6: The Dana Show with Dana Lash.
38: Him too. But I'm just watching guys like you, and you're very talented people. The question is, will they vote? Because a lot of them are very angry at Republicans, to be honest with you.
3: They're
38: I don't know. I mean, they're angry at Republicans, but they're not angry at me. They're not angry at me, but they are angry at Republicans.
3: Everyone's always angry.
38: And there are some areas that are basically Democrat, but they're Trump, like Pennsylvania. I win Pennsylvania easily. I win other places easily. Look, I won Michigan easily. I did well with Michigan. I did well with almost everything, to be honest. I did well with everything.
3: But it's a good point, Mike.
38: Now the question is,
3: Rogers lost when you were on the ballot.
38: Yeah.
3: And now he's up again.
38: Well, he lost when I'm on the ballot, and I won big in Michigan. But I happen to think he won.
3: Okay. Well, that's...
38: No. I think it was a rigged deal. I think they rigged him out of it. But he's a very good candidate. It's very important for the country that we win, because you have people getting in office right now who will destroy this country. Your person in Michigan that won the other night,
3: Abdul Al-Sayed,
38: he is a disaster for the country. Got a good line of stuff. I watched him. He speaks well. Speaks okay. Seen better. But I'll tell you what, guys like that get in, they'll destroy this country.
3: You'd had a meeting with Hakeem Jeffries a long time ago. I don't think you've had many more conversations with him since then. Maybe you have. What's your read of him?
38: I think he's a nice guy. I mean, I did. He was here.
3: Yeah.
38: We had a good meeting. It was, look.
3: He's harsh on you. He says,
38: he's harsh because I'm harsh on him. You know, I'm sure he wouldn't be so harsh. I've said bad things about
3: him. Could you do business with him, you think?
38: Yeah, I think so. Look, the people harsh on me, I'm harsh on them. It's part of the world. You covered very well. You cover specifically Congress. You see a strange group of people. But I'd probably get along with them very well. I met him essentially once.
3: Yep.
38: I think I'd probably get along with him very well.
0: So we've got how we're going to go forward with DSA gaining ground. We also have, I know, it's the latest with Iran. Apparently there's going to be another deal just in time for the weekend. I don't believe it. I don't blame you if you don't either. So that, in addition to the DSA and whether or not, I mean, you have to think about this. After midterms, and this is why all of this stuff, like bringing it all together, is because after midterms, if, and we're going to talk about this later in the show, if the polling is close or accurate in any way, we're going to have a little bit of a thing to deal with. And this is one of the reasons that you maybe have seen, and especially if you're a subscriber to my newsletter, you saw the thing about the burrito argument. There's this big argument right now in the right over not just cost, but how that cost affects people, right? And whether it is enough of an effect to maybe potentially kind of toss midterms. And that's where we're at. So welcome to the radio program, Daniel Ash with you. The Iran stuff, like I said, I don't know if we're going, I mean, it seems like every Friday for, I don't know how many weeks now, every Friday we've had, well, looks like it's Friday, we're going to have possibly another deal, potentially have another deal. I really do put a lot of stock, actually, in what I've heard from a number of foreign policy experts who have said that they think really the ultimate way to do this is to just, for the lack of a better way to put it, starve out Iran, right? You have to starve them out. And the longer that we have this hold on the strait and the longer that we are able to kind of stranglehold them from being able to do things simply just like being able to export their crude, being able to do all of those things, we're going to have a major impact. And you may not even have to fire a single shot. You may not have to take Karg Island. But that doesn't come without a little bit of a pinch, for the lack of a better way to put it. And we never have been able to get into a position politically where we are able to withstand that and then withstand the insane onslaught of the horrific press coverage. So that's where we're at with everything. So, like I said, if you get the newsletter, you have gotten a lot of this already with all of the headlines curated for you. And I also have my latest piece from the Washington Times up, because this kind of factors into the Iran stuff too, considering the fact that Iran pays all of these other, you know, ancillary groups, the Hamas, the Hezbollah, et cetera, et cetera. So it's important to keep all of that in mind. And we'll see. Because that whole disarmament agreement, as we broke it down, isn't actually a disarmament agreement. All right. So the big thing, though, with Iran is the gay one-legged, burnt, at least burnt. One-legged, that's for sure. Gay, totally. Dead, questionable. The Mohabbah Khamenei has been rushed to the hospital and is in critical condition. I don't believe it. I think he's dead already. Dude's dead. He hadn't been rushed to the hospital. Dude has been dead the entire time. And the IRGC are just weakened at burying him as a way to try to maintain control. That's the only thing. How many times have we heard this guy's dead? Now, do I believe that maybe at the least, generously, he's alive and maybe, I don't know, compromised to the point where the IRGC is the one making all the decisions? Yes, that's the only, you know, that's the only other possibility, I think. Because that would explain some of the moves from Iran and some of, you know, if you have these equally hardline IRGC leaders. But I don't know. Did he ever actually leave the hospital? I don't know if anybody ever saw him go into the hospital. I don't know. But for a country that requires regular viewing of their, I guess, their dead leader, their leaders, because they rely on that populist. And that's why I say populism is a strategy. It's not a set of beliefs. It's kind of hard to think that they can go on for that long without having him visible. He has to be visible. That's the big thing. He's got to be visible. So we'll see. I don't know. But I don't know if he's, I mean, I think it's also maybe, here's what I really think. You know what I really think? I think the dude's dead. I think he's been dead. I think we blew his A double snakes up. I think all his legs and fibbly bits blew into the wind. And I think that he's dead. And I think that they're just like, they are trying to maintain this theater of him being alive so that they can continue to run things. Guy's totally dead, so that they can continue to run things. And that's all they're doing right now. And then they're going to go through this theater of, oh my gosh, he's been martyred. Our one-legged, burnt up, dead, gay, dead Hominy Jr. He's been martyred. He's going up to his giant sex cult in the sky where he gets the perpetually virginized 72 ladies. Except he's gay, so, ooh, how does that work? Maybe he was yeeted from a rooftop because of his gay. Everybody knows he's gay. He's like a flaming hot Cheeto. Everybody knows this. He is. Pinky's out, flaming hot Cheeto. Guy is as gay as Richard Simmons is questionable. Just saying. It's not wrong. I like Richard Simmons, but come on. Nobody's that happy all the time. For real. So, they're just parading him out at this point. I think they're doing this, by the way, because they are out of options. I think they're about damn near broke. Their military has been decimated. There's nothing else left for them to do. So the only other option is, let's have a good excuse for some kind of pause. Hominy Jr.'s dead. I mean, he's been dead. Oh, but no, he's really dead. Oh, what was us? That's what this is. That's all this is. So, but no, for real though, he is gay. So what does he get in? I mean, does he get to go to the sex cult heaven? I'm looking at Cain, like Cain's some sort of theocratic authority.
1: I'm like, I don't know. Maybe it's different virgins. I don't know what he gets.
0: He gets a bunch of twinks.
1: I don't know.
0: I don't know. How does that work over there?
1: I honestly don't want to occupy any more of my brain with this.
0: Yeah, but still though, let's think about it. I'm just wondering if it can be used for leverage because maybe he doesn't want to die if he has to go up and get ladies.
1: Assuming he's not dead already, but yeah.
0: Yeah, just assuming that he's not dead already. And that, you know, I mean, that he was even allowed in. I don't know, because Islam seems, you know, pretty hardcore with some stuff. I mean, you show an ankle, you get beaten to death. So I don't know. I mean, what is it if you like cornhole and other dudes? I don't know. I don't know how that works. It's Friday. Half of you are drunk. Spare me. You are literally sitting by your pool or you're in your backyard watching your kids run in the sprinkler. I didn't want to hear it. Don't even want to hear it. We all know it. You all know this is true. This is not Dora the Explorer Radio. It's Big Kid Broadcast, right? BKB. You all know this is true. You all thought it. I just said it. I don't want to hear nothing. Not a peep. But though, for real. So, however, I just think it's hysterical. And I hope Trump trolls them so bad. If they end up going through this theater of, oh, our hominy's dead, I hope that Trump trolls them. Maybe he can bring out like a giant. They could do the Iranian, the old regime flag in pride colors, and he could drape a box in front of the Capitol, and they could like, oh, look at, it's the dead Hominy Jr. Oh, and they could have another little separate box for his leg that was apparently rumored to have been blown off to the sky, right? They could do that as well. Have like a little box next to it, also draped in the regime flag that's done up in pride colors. Why not? I mean, it's an appropriate send-off, right? So, I think there's a lot of opportunity there. Okay, I got to get into a couple of other things. Let me get you set up for the other stuff, because I just realized I spent an inordinate amount of time on this topic, too much to Cain's chagrin. Have you heard of the job homeless helper? Have you heard of that job, homeless helper?
1: No, it sounds okay.
0: Like a helper for the homeless.
1: Yeah, sounds.
0: How much do you think a homeless helper would earn?
1: Oh, I don't know, 15 bucks an hour or something?
0: Oh, that's adorable.
1: 20 bucks an hour?
0: Well, in California, this dude, who is a homeless helper, ended up getting 1.6 mil.
1: What?
0: Yeah, plus bonuses, vacation payouts, Oh, and he didn't actually live in the city in which he was a homeless helper. He lived in Hawaii. Yeah, yeah, or she did. She, and then there's another dude also that earned seven figures. Yeah, this is that big story about the homeless service organizations in California and how they ended up actually getting most of the money that was never actually allocated to the homeless. You can't make this up. So we're going to get into that also. Oh, but I have more. Have you seen a little pop culture thing? We have one report that completely obliterates the claim that there's a famine in Gaza, which we're going to discuss. And also, apparently, they're out of ideas for films. And so they've decided to follow the story of a fisherwoman who asked a basket maker to make her a husband out of wicker. And it's literally a film called Wicker. So all the Candyland mommy sleuths are going to do this next. So we've got a lot to hit still. And that's just, I mean, that's actually everything I had in this first segment that I completely blew past. As we move, our partners that will bring you the program, it's the folks over at Chapter. Chapter exists to cut through all of the confusion that exists out there with Medicare. Medicare is confusing on purpose, and all of that is how people end up in the wrong plan, overpaying, and undercovered. It is incredibly important to find somebody on your side. That's incredibly important to find. And Chapter exists to cut through all of this. I mean, they're an honest translator for Medicare. On average, people who work with Chapter save over $1,100 a year on healthcare costs. 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
20: And now, all of the news you would probably miss. It's time for Dana's Quick Five.
0: So this just sounds like a genius idea for us to do. Artificial intelligence is used now to design brand new viruses. What? They say there's no harm to humans, guys. What?
1: What the hell?
0: That's the thing. AI is now being used to design brand new viruses that are fully functional and can replicate in the lab, say U.S. researchers. It's the first time whole genomes have been successfully designed by AI. They have resulting 16 novel viruses that were created to infect bacteria, and they pose no threat to people, they said. Absolutely no threat at all, wink, wink, nudge, nudge. No threat to the peoples. Do you believe this? Why are we doing this? Why are we making... Is this going to be like, oh, well, it's getting rid of, like, bacterias and viruses, other viruses and things like that? Like, what's the point of doing it? Otherwise, if it's biowarfare, that's going to get out, and it's going to be into some wet market where people eat grody animals, and then we're all going to get it, and it's going to suck out loud. And I'll be damned if I have to quarantine and do the whole thing. I'm not doing any of that. I will literally knock down sweater sets, go into Bath and Body Works, and I will destroy entire soap towers. Shut up. Moving on. Leprosy. Why? Why leprosy? Of all the things, this old-timey disease is now back. It's climbing in Florida. Is it because of, well, I know armadillos carry it. Could it be because them weird lizards, the iguanas that fall out of trees and hit people upside the head all the time?
1: I think iguanas have that, but I can look it up.
0: Well, they, and I don't want to be confused. They're like leprosy, known as Hansen disease. No, it's leprosy. Stop it, because I will not, it'll just sound like some mbop stuff. 36 cases in Florida, a record high since reporting began in 92. 26 contracted in Florida, a couple of out of state. Where is it coming from? So how are they catching it? Guess what it is? Armadillos. Can we not touch them? Guys, if you see an armadillo, I know that all of you think that you're Snow White and you want to go out there and you want to touch the animals, you want to talk to all of them like Brian Fellows from SNL. Let me give you a tip. Don't. Because you're going to get weird leprosy and bumps and all kinds of weird ancient diseases. So just don't touch of them. look at them from a distance, and stay the hell away. Thank you, America.
1: They're little roly-polies.
0: That are covered with grossness. Yes, go ahead and hold this armadillo and then watch as your arm just literally shrivels and falls off. Leprosy, yay! They used to have like entire colonies for people. Gen Zers are swiping their smartphones for dumb phones to match their IQ. I mean, to curb social media habits. 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
1: Trans rights now is our new battle. That's what I think that I was saying, that like the battles have changed.
2: Oh, yes.
1: You know, like our intentions have been the same, but now that the environment has changed, we see trans people's rights being, you know, stripped away from them. There's a lot of discourse around trans athletes and what they can compete in. I would welcome a trans athlete on my team or against my team anytime. I don't think it's a problem in the world. It's just another way to kind of attack trans people. You know, we've seen players like Leisure Clarendon who stepped into that forefront and have been brave enough and courageous enough to kind of step up. So I guess that's the next battle that we have to fight as athletes.
2: First off, it's not a battle, you absolute simp. And the other aspect of it is not a battle. And also, they're not trans people, they're dudes. Because you don't, and they are dudes, because you don't see women that are like killing themselves to go and play on men's teams. Why is that? Why can't they play on men's teams? I'm so confused, Kane.
3: I know.
2: Why don't all the men like lower all of their criteria and just accept women who are identifying as men?
4: Yeah, what I hate the most about it is that you have to get rid of your common sense in order to agree with the stupidity. It's why we have weight classes in boxing and in MMA. It's like you can't, the fairness has to be there. If you're putting dudes on the court with women, going against women, the fairness is no longer there. And that's just the common sense. I don't understand why you have to be labeled as hate or whatever, phobic, just because it's common sense.
2: Well, and it shows the double standard. These women are so eager with their pick-me energy to be liked that they're willing to sell out their own sex at their own detriment. Because this, if the argument is that a man wants to play on a women's team because he doesn't feel comfortable playing on the men's team and he identifies as a woman, then why is the discomfort of the female athletes who are being forced to acquiesce to this? Why are their concerns being ignored? If you want to talk about the real sexism and whose rights are being quelled here, it's their rights. This isn't a right. This is a demand from a completely entitled, coddled, less than 1% of the entire American population. They shouldn't get to determine the rules and eligibility for women's teams. They haven't done anything to build these teams. If anything, they're doing everything that they can to degrade them and break them down. This is just stupid. So no, they don't belong on women's teams. They can start their own trans league. And when people tell you that they're not interested in men who want to be women starting their own trans league, what they're telling you is that this isn't about that at all. It's about subjugating women. It is one of the biggest, like, progressive, which patriarchy and patriarchal nonsense all came from progressivism. I see it all the time. I see it rearing its head within the woke Reich as well. These dudes who, you know, can't get a woman, who echo all of these progressive patriarchy talking points. Godless men create feminists. That's where feminists come from. Godless men who refuse the responsibility and duty of leading their house and guarding, you know, the hearts of women. These men who eschew their God-given duty and their God-called to duty. That's how where feminists are created. And so you see this weakness on the progressive side. That's why there are all so many, there's so many that are so progressive. That's why. I mean, Christianity was the religion that equaled, made equal men and women. Purposefully so, repeatedly, with very careful intent. And so I see this stuff popping up. It's a betrayal of what they say that they're fighting for, but also it completely disregards women, and it tells women, oh, you're so replaceable that men can do it better. Stick with us. Second hour on the way.
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0: With Acting U.S. Attorney General Todd Blanche on the verge of being official after a lengthy bipartisan battle. Fox's Chad Pergram in Washington has details.
1: Just a matter of time until they confirm Todd Blanche as the next attorney general. He has the votes, and as I always say, it's about the math. Keep in mind that on the Republican side of the aisle, the Republicans could only lose two members on their side and still confirm Todd Blanche. So Susan Collins, the Republican from Maine, who has a very competitive reelection bid this fall, she announced a couple of days ago she was a no. And then early this morning, Lisa Murkowski, she announced that she, too, would oppose Todd Blanche. Now, Mitch McConnell, the former Senate Majority Leader, he remains out, so they could only lose one more Republican and still confirm Blanche. So we don't know when this vote is going to be, but once they confirm Todd Blanche, the Senate is probably going to be done for the summer.
0: Earlier today, Louisiana Senator Bill Cassidy of Louisiana announced he would vote in favor of Blanche, securing the necessary votes needed for confirmation. With the Senate working on a vote on the confirmation of Acting Attorney General Todd Blanche as AG, some Senate Republicans are still opposed. Most Senate Democrats are expected to oppose Blanche's confirmation, putting the nomination in jeopardy. Louisiana Republican Senator John Kennedy tells Fox's America Reports he thinks Blanche will eventually be confirmed.
2: You could probably give me 2 hours and some good scotch, and I still wouldn't be able to explain it to you because I'm just not sure.
0: It could get lumped into a votorama of other major legislative items such as the SAVE Act and government funding before the chamber takes its August recess. The Senate has voted overwhelmingly 86-11 to pass a Russian sanctions bill named for the late Senator Lindsey Graham. It makes it harder to sell oil. 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
3: 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On the go.
4: Driving drunk, taking a life. I'm Jarrett Lewis. Here's what's trending this hour. 19-year-old Logan Wells is now charged with reckless homicide and causing death while intoxicated after police say he was drunk and speeding when he crashed into 87-year-old Rick King on Indy's Far East Side, killing the man.
5: When you get behind the wheel of a car, you are taking on a large responsibility. The responsibility to follow the rules of the road, to obey all traffic laws, to drive safely and responsibly.
4: IMPD Sergeant Amanda Hipschman says Wells was going 72 in a 40-mile-per-hour zone before the fatal collision. The Indy Hunger Network is criticizing state leaders. Janet Cruz tells you why.
6: The Indiana Family and Social Services Administration returned over $310 million in unspent funds to the state's general fund for the fiscal year 2026. Anti-hunger advocates say the decision comes at a critical time when many Hoosier families are struggling to afford basic groceries. State officials previously cited administrative costs when opting out of the federal Sunbuck Summer Food Program, which benefited over 600,000 children in 2020. Advocates argue that returning hundreds of millions of dollars in state appropriation proves the funding was available to help feed struggling kids across Indiana. Donette Cruz, 93 WIBC Mobile News.
4: And the DEA, along with Homeland Security, the ATF, and Indiana State Police, say they took 800 pounds of methamphetamine off the streets in Indianapolis this week. It's the largest meth seizure in Indiana history. At that amount, methamphetamine could have a street value of up to $40 million if broken down into individual packages. I'm Jarrett Lewis on the level, on the go, and on WIBC.com. The forecast from the American Standard Cooling Weather Center.
7: We'll start our Saturday dry, but spotty showers and storms will be possible in the afternoon. Temperatures climbing into the mid-80s. Mainly dry conditions in the forecast for Sunday. Partly cloudy across central Indiana with highs in the upper 80s. I'm Fox 59 meteorologist Kendall Wilson for 93 WIBC.
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16: It's like the losers who got picked last for dodgeball forming a union and being like, we're going to regulate how you pick for dodgeball because we're mad. I mean, it's what it is. That's what this is. I think it's unfair to say that, well, she doesn't like men or women's sports. She's MAGA. That's so stupid to just say that the complete blatant observation of scientific fact renders one a trumpkin.
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16: Why, hello there. Dana Loesch with you at the top of this third hour. Happy Friday. We're getting you set up for the weekend. Do you guys want to hear a very funny story? By the way, if you missed anything, download the podcast or find us on YouTube, Facebook, the newsletter as well over at Substack, Chapter and Verse. I've got a super funny story for you. Funny, but it seems like it's so sad in the beginning. There's a Texas businessman named John Gannon who says he feels guys totes betrayed, much betray, after his Venezuelan fiance, Yasmin Reyes, was detained by ICE at Houston's International Airport. He told CBS News that he's been a lifelong Republican and he has voted for Trump. But now he says he regrets his decision. He kind of looks like an Americanized Ian McShane. And he says, I would never vote Trump again after this fiasco. Listen to this little sound, little bite of sound.
17: Hello, my name is Eddie.
16: Oh, that's not that guy at all. This is, no, let's, yeah, let's, that's a different town hall thing. 16. Yeah, sorry, 16. Sorry. My... All right. Okay, play this. Okay, this is not working. That is horrible audio. I can't hear a damn thing. Do we have any clear audio of him saying anything? Okay, let me see if I can turn me up. I'll just play it off my own monitor. Because I think it's important to have this. Gosh dang it. Now we got to start over. Start the whole damn segment over now. We'll do it live. So he's a lifelong Republican, said he voted for Trump, and this guy told CBS News that he regrets the decision, saying that he's never going to vote for Trump again after
18: for
16: this.
18: The administration.
16: Let me start
19: how
16: with this.
19: How do I feel? I feel totally betrayed. I mean, you never think, or I never thought, a guy like me would ever be involved in anything like this. Eight officers.
16: Oh, come on.
19: Swarmed Jasmine, detained her, didn't tell us why, and rustled her off into a car. No explanation was given. I was just in total disbelief. Nothing like this has ever happened to me. You know, I have several businesses. I'm law-abiding, and I pay a lot of tax.
18: What would you say to somebody watching at home who may think, well, John, he's criticizing the president or the administration on this issue of immigration because of political reasons?
19: Oh, I'm definitely not. I voted for Trump. They are picking up law-abiding citizens. They're destroying families, jobs.
18: You underscored, John, that you voted for the president in the most recent election, I assume.
19: Yeah, I wouldn't do that again. Not after this fiasco. This is like the Gestapo. I would never have thought the United States would act this way. Go after the criminals. We're all for that. But leave the mom and pops and the kids alone. Love, Jasmine. That's it.
16: I'm sure she's marrying him for his heart. Because he's 72 and she's 44, 45?
20: Yeah.
16: Yeah. So here's the problem with Jasmine Reyes. Jasmine entered the U.S. legally, sure, in October of 2023, and she entered under the visa waiver program. But the problem is that she overstayed her authorized stay after January of 2024. Now, she had overstayed, and then she put in another asylum application that was pending. And she had a pending work permit. Pending applications do not transfer legal status onto a person. This is commonly understood by anyone with more than one brain cell. And that's per DHS. It's public. It's everybody knows this. Just because an application is pending does not mean it is conferred upon you legal status. You don't have legal status until you have legal status, finalized legal status. She had overstayed the authorized stay. So since January of 24, technically, she was not here legally. So what this businessman, John Gannon, is upset over is that, well, I can't believe people that I love have to follow the law. It's crazy. I'm never voting for Trump again because Trump enforced the law that someone that I love does not want to follow. That is so bad. Yeah, that's kind of a problem. That's a leftist mentality. Rules for me, but not for thee. So he regrets his vote, but he doesn't. Does he not regret his fiance overstaying her authorized stay since January of 24? Kane, how much time has passed since January 2024?
20: I'm going to say at least 7-8 months, somewhere in that range.
16: January of 24?
20: Oh, gosh. 24?
16: Yeah.
20: Oh, that's good. 30 months now.
16: Okay. Yeah. So it's been a bit. So you've had a couple of Christmases, a couple of New Year's, a couple of Thanksgivings. You've had a lot of time. And pray tell, if you are overstaying your stay and you are nearing the deadline for said stay, isn't it also possible for you to begin the paperwork to correct that before the expiration of your stay, of your allowed stay? That's like not something you do after it passes, correct? Right? Yeah. That's like if your driver's license expires and you wait for 2 years, you can't just be like, well, I've had a driver's license 2 years ago, but is it current now? Well, no, but I had it 2 years ago. But is it current now? Is the fact that you had a driver's license that expired 2 years ago, does that confer upon you a legal license? Does that mean you still have, that you're still in compliance regardless of whether or not you like the law? Are you still in compliance with said law? Yes or no? Very easy question. You can't say, well, she had it 2 years ago. It's not how this works. So that's some Boomhauer stuff right there. Actually, Boomhauer would do better. What?
20: But I'm a law-abiding citizen.
16: I'm a law-abiding citizen. I voted for Trump so that the people I love don't have to follow the law. Well, is that all it takes? Because, damn, there's a lot of stuff I don't want to follow.
20: You know what's also going to happen is I'm also not going to vote for Trump again either. You know why? You know why?
16: Why?
20: Because he ain't running again.
16: Oh, that's right. That's a good point. I never vote for him. Well, good luck, Grandpa. You're not going to have to because he's not going to be. He can't run again. I'm not going to vote for this guy again because my fiance couldn't follow the law. And the people I love should be able to break the law because I voted for Trump. And I never vote for him again. Not because he ain't running again, because he can't, but because I ain't voting for him again. I can't believe I'm getting ready to say this, but I feel like Joe Biden would beat him in a debate. Also, can we just talk for a minute about the situation that his much younger fiance, Dana, you're sexist. Yes, because I'm sorry, women are not going to go for an old dude unless they're rich. That is how this is. You can get mad about it all you want to, but any chick that tells you otherwise is a lying liar. So you're telling me this 40-something-year-old woman is marrying this 72-year-old man because I love his whore? No. Girl, no. You all know that. You know it. So not true. Yeah, why didn't he marry her already?
20: Yeah. Because wouldn't that have solved the issue?
1: I mean, kind of. I mean, there's still a couple of things. But,
20: right, but it would have been a little.
1: But yeah, it would have made it probably a little easier.
20: Yeah.
1: Mm-hmm. So she's not here legally. And I'm sure she, I wonder if she's going to marry him still now. Right? Notice how none of this ABC journalist, this guy, this peach fuzz who's sitting there doing this interview, at no point does he ask, well, is she still here legally? Was she still here legally? Did she overstay any authorized stay? He doesn't ask that at all. Because the narrative, he's got a narrative that he has to ask. He's got to keep up with that narrative. Heaven forbid, he cannot divert from that. Now, Lorraine noted that she had family members that had paid an immigration lawyer to, in a similar situation, to get through the red tape and make sure that there was legal standing. Why didn't Gannon go through that? Why didn't this businessman, and that's a great point, that she, why didn't he go through that? He's a rich businessman. Why did he not hire an immigration lawyer to make sure that his fiance everything was legit, copacetic, that it was all going to be all right? Why didn't he do that? No one's taking you. It's like the Gestapo. Everything I don't like is Hitler. He literally compared his Venezuelan fiance staying 2 years after her authorized stay, thus here illegally, and getting detained to Nazis. How is this guy a successful business person? You, sir, are a dumbass. How is this guy a successful business person at all? Oh, my word. But yes, she was here illegally. She entered the U.S. Legally, again, in October of 23 via the visa waiver program. And she used her Spanish passport, eligible for up to 90 days. Her authorized stay expired in January of 24, around January 21st. She filed an affirmative asylum application with USCIS, and that is a pending case. Now, she did obtain a work permit and a Texas driver's license while awaiting a decision. So here's the problem, though. She did not file her affirmative asylum application until her authorized stay expired, because the application is dated January 19th. The authorized stay expired January 21st. So why are you waiting until 2 days before expiration to file paperwork to extend your stay? That is irresponsible on her part. That's not the fault of the U.S. government. It's not the fault of DHS. It is not the fault of Border Patrol. It is the fault of this female who waited until her stay expired before she filed an affirmative asylum application. That's her problem. I don't care if she doesn't have a criminal record. She has one now because she was lazy and did not monitor her official legal status, or she did and just didn't care. I just think that's stupid. That's not anyone else's fault. That's like sticking a stick in the spokes of your bicycle tire, and then when your bike falls over, you clutch your knee like the meme and scream, but Trump did it. Trump did not make this chick wait until her stay expired to file her affirmative asylum application. Trump didn't do that. Trump didn't make her affirmative stay expire. He's not the one that messed any of this up for her. And as DHS noted, a pending application does not confer legal status. So that's it. And so DHS said that, and they confirmed that claims are heard by an immigration judge. They have full due process, but they're not going to ignore the rule of law. That's it. And it was heightened airport enhancement that ended up getting her detained. So that's her fault. Nobody else's fault. And for this guy to be like, shut up. You sound like a dumb leftist. You sound like everything that is wrong with a society that wants to do everything but not accept any kind of consequences for bad choices or bad behavior. That's your fault. 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We got a lot more. Oh, she absolutely is. We got a lot more on the way as we roll towards headlines. 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

0: And now, all of the news you would probably miss. It's time for Dana's Quick Five.
1: So a couple caught in an intimate act on an IKEA showroom bed in front of stunned shoppers. That's so disgusting. I'm surprised the bed held. But apparently they were caught having a private romantical moment on an IKEA showroom bed. That's disgusting. Shoppers were shocked, obviously. They even dumped their shoes on the display bed next to them. They put their disgusting, dirty shoes. I'd have dragged them up by their hair. That's just me, because that's disgusting. But they were told to leave. I just think the story... Daily Star, by the way, you have more ads than you have actual decent content. So this is the last time I'm citing from your absolute fecal dump of a publication, because you don't post, you don't have enough good writers and you don't have enough good content to have the number of crappy ads that you have, and they're all bad ads. But this was in Taiwan, so, and they didn't tell you that until the 16th paragraph. But I don't know what they're, you know. Let's see here. Chipotle, another one, is rocked by a food poisoning outbreak. People ate bad jalapenos because nobody stops defecating in the field. At this point, I'm like, I don't know what to do. I want cilantro so bad, my cilantro got cooked. For whatever reason, it did not do well this year. And I don't have actual good cilantro.
2: I can understand lettuce and cilantro, but jalapenos? They're whole peppers. They wash them before they... Like, I don't get this stuff.
1: Well, the stuff gets into that cyclospore. It gets into the actual plant itself. So it's not something that you can wash off. The only way that you can actually kill it is by super high, like cooking at high heat, cooking the plant at high heat or the pepper at high heat. That's the only way you can get it out. But then nobody wants, you don't want to do that to like cilantro and this other stuff. So I don't know. So now they have that cyclosoriasis. So it's been Taylor Farms shredded iceberg lettuce that was sold at Taco Bell. 15 other states linked to the outbreak. Now you got peppers from Chipotle. Wow. We've got to be way better about our food chain here. Let's see. We got more on the way. Don't go anywhere. What's worse than summer heat? Trying to sleep on a mattress that turns into a sauna every single night. 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
1: So I linked this out on social media, but I think it's funny. One of the reasons that Joaquin Castro hates me is because I noted how back a number of years ago he switched spots with his identical twin brother at a Riverwalk parade. His brother was a city council member running for mayor, so he could go to a swanky fundraiser, so he had his identical twin brother stand in for him. Can't today in stupidity.
2: It wasn't the only time that happened.
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3: 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That's what I think I was saying, that like the battles have changed.
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9: Straight Talk on Hormuz. I'm Chris DeMeo, Fox News. Negotiations over the reopening of the Strait of Hormuz are still ongoing, but there's still conflicting information being released.
10: Some very different messages coming out of Iran. It's tough to decide which faction to believe. On one hand, in Parliament, talk about perhaps trying to ban Israeli and U.S. ships from the Strait of Hormuz. At the same time, other Iranian officials talking about real progress on talks to reopen the Strait of Hormuz. The negotiations with Oman have made tremendous progress. President Trump has said he's played an active personal role in those negotiations, and he could expect an announcement on them as early as today. Iran has been demanding fees for any ships that go through the Strait of Hormuz. That

0: position has been rejected by the U.S.
1: It's Fox's Steve Harrigan in Tel Aviv. A busy night on Capitol Hill with acting U.S. Attorney General Todd Blanche on the verge of being made official after a lengthy partisan debate.
2: Two Republicans, Susan Collins and Lisa Murkowski, opposed Blanche. One more GOP no would have tanked the nomination. Bill Cassidy was the only GOP holdout, and he will vote yes. Cassidy supports Blanche, even though President Trump ended his Senate career working against him in the GOP primary. The Senate also approved a bill to sanction Russia. Late Senator Lindsey Graham crafted the deal hours before he died. Lawmakers were sending a message to Vladimir Putin.
1: Fox's Chad Pergamon on Capitol Hill. If Blanche is not confirmed, he can still be allowed to serve in an acting capacity. The Pentagon revoking former Air Force Secretary Frank Kendall's access to classified information and barring him from holding any sensitive position. The Pentagon claims Kendall disclosed sensitive information about Air Force One's capabilities to the media, the $400 million plane, a gift to President Trump from Qatar. 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
15: Charging him a few days later. I'm Jarrett Lewis. Here's what's trending this hour. A 19-year-old is officially charged in the fatal crash that killed an 87-year-old man earlier this week. Charges of reckless homicide and causing death while intoxicated have been filed against Logan Wells. IMPD says Wells had a blood alcohol level well above the legal limit and was driving 72 in a 40-mile-per-hour zone when he struck and killed Rick King on Indy's Far East Side.
16: Every crash caused by impaired or distracted driving is preventable.
15: IMPD Sergeant Amanda Hipschman. Wells had his initial hearing Thursday. He is eligible for a $10,000 cash bond. A massive drug shipment disrupted by several federal agencies. Ryan Hedrick has more.
17: People addicted to methamphetamine suffer from anxiety, depression, paranoia, hallucinations, and psychosis. That's why when federal officials get to take it off the streets, it's a win for them. And the DEA says they took 800 pounds of meth off the streets in Indianapolis. That's a record, in case you're wondering. But they're not sharing a lot about the seizure. They said that'll happen at a later date. Ryan Hedrick, 93 WIBC Mobile News.
15: And the new athletic director at Purdue University is addressing the comment he made during his introductory press conference, where he said, if you don't want to win championships, go to Indiana.
18: In the midst of that great day, I made an off the script, off the cuff remark about an in-state rival as a joke that didn't land well.
15: Tommy McClelland was on the Fans Query and Company Friday. He said, aside from that, it's been a warm welcome to West Lafayette this week for him and his family. I'm Jarrett Lewis on the level, on the go, and on WIBC.com. Here's the forecast from the American Standard Cooling Weather Center.
19: We'll start our Saturday dry, but spotty showers and storms will be possible in the afternoon. Temperatures climbing into the mid-80s. Mainly dry conditions in the forecast for Sunday. Partly cloudy across central Indiana with highs in the upper 80s. I'm Fox 59 meteorologist Kendall Wilson for 93 WIBC.
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0: withdrawn, and Oman keep trying to work out an agreement that may or may not be backed by the U.S.
1: What happens there?
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7: Construction halted. I'm Deborah Valentine, Fox News. President Trump vowing to appeal a new lower court ruling halting the construction of the White House ballroom.
8: Two of the panel's three judges ruled that President Trump does not have the unilateral authority to knock down the East Wing almost a year ago to build a new 90,000 square foot ballroom, which includes an underground military bunker. The majority of the judges wrote, "We are aware of no instance in American history in which a president unilaterally and using privately collected funds demolished substantial portions of the White House that Congress authorized to be built and American taxpayers paid for until now." The president says he will appeal to the Supreme Court, adding, "The military and Secret Service are viewing this horrendous politically motivated and unlawful ruling as a national security threat to our nation in that the entire complex is being built for the protection of our country."
7: Fox's David Spont reporting. Acting U.S. Attorney General Todd Blanche is on the verge of being officially confirmed as Attorney General. Fox's Chad Pergram has more from Washington.
9: It's just a matter of time until they confirm Todd Blanche as the next Attorney General. He has the votes, and as I always say, it's about the math. Keep in mind that on the Republican side of the aisle, the Republicans could only

0: only lose two members on their side and still confirm Todd Blanche. So Susan Collins, the Republican from Maine, who has a very competitive reelection bid this fall, she announced a couple of days ago she was a no. And then early this morning, Lisa Murkowski, she announced that she, too, would oppose Todd Blanche. Now, Mitch McConnell, the former Senate Majority Leader, he remains out, so they could only lose one more Republican and still confirm Blanche. So we don't know when this vote is going to be, but once they confirm Todd Blanche, the Senate is probably going to be done for the summer.
1: Louisiana Senator Bill Cassidy Friday signaled his support of the nomination. 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
16: They did what they had to do. I'm Jarrett Lewis. Here's what's trending this hour. The 18-year-old who police say pointed a firearm at officers in Carmel on Thursday is still in the hospital in stable but critical condition. That's as of Friday afternoon after being shot by two officers. It happened on the shoulder of U.S. 31 South. Indy FOP President Rick Snyder says the officers acted courageously and responsibly.
17: We're always quick to remind people that de-escalation requires both parties involved to participate.
16: Indiana State Police is investigating the shooting. Former Johnson County Coroner Mike Pruitt is facing nearly a year of probation after pleading guilty to seven misdemeanors involving a 17-year-old girl.
18: Pruitt admitted to giving the girl alcohol on seven occasions. Her mother told the court that Pruitt's behavior went much further, accusing him of sending more than 100 text messages encouraging her to get a fake ID and giving her $50 a week. Pruitt resigned this week, one day before his conviction. A special prosecutor says the resignation was an important part of the plea agreement. Ryan Hedrick, 93 WIBC Mobile News.
16: And Meta is celebrating a milestone in Indianapolis as more than 55 students graduated from America's Workforce Academy. Ethan Blake was one of those graduates.
19: They gave me an on-ramp to success in a way, and they gave me the tools that I need to be able to navigate this new workforce, and they gave me a job.
16: The group is the first in the nation to complete the four-week paid training program, which prepares students for careers in AI digital infrastructure. I'm Jarrett Lewis on the level, on the go, and on WIBC.com. Now the forecast from the American Standard Cooling Weather Center.
20: We'll start our Saturday dry, but spotty showers and storms will be possible in the afternoon. Temperatures climbing into the mid-80s. Mainly dry conditions in the forecast for Sunday, partly cloudy across central Indiana, with highs in the upper 80s. I'm Fox 59 meteorologist Kendall Wilson for 93 WIBC.
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7: 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Until finally, a beautiful smile. 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
7: Straight Talk on Hormuz. I'm Chris DeMayo, Fox News. Negotiations over the reopening of the Strait of Hormuz are still ongoing, but there's some conflicting information being released.
8: Some very different messages coming out of Iran. It's tough to decide which faction to believe. On one hand, in Parliament, talk about perhaps trying to ban Israeli and U.S. ships from the Strait of Hormuz. At the same time, other Iranian officials talking about real progress on talks to reopen the Strait of Hormuz. The negotiations with Oman have made tremendous progress. President Trump has said he's played an active personal role in those negotiations, and he could expect an announcement on them as early as today. Iran has been demanding fees for any ships that go through the Strait of Hormuz. That position has been rejected by the U.S.
7: Fox's Steve Harrigan in Tel Aviv. A busy night on Capitol Hill with acting U.S. Attorney General Todd Blanche on the verge of being official after a lengthy partisan battle.
9: Two Republicans, Susan Collins and Lisa Murkowski, oppose Blanche. One more GOP no would have tanked the nomination. Bill Cassidy was the only GOP holdout, and he will vote yes. Cassidy supports Blanche, even though President Trump ended his Senate career working against him in the GOP primary. The Senate also approved a bill to sanction Russia. Late Senator Lindsey Graham crafted the deal hours before he died. Lawmakers were sending a message to Vladimir Putin.
7: It's Fox's Chad Pergram on Capitol Hill. If Blanche is not confirmed, he'll still be allowed to serve in an acting capacity. The Pentagon revoking former Air Force Secretary Frank Kendall's access to classified information and barring him from holding any sensitive position. The Pentagon claims Kendall disclosed sensitive information about the Air Force One's capabilities to the media. The $400 million plane was a gift to President Trump from Qatar. 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
3: Driving drunk, taking a life. I'm Jarrett Lewis. Here's what's trending this hour. 19-year-old Logan Wells is now charged with reckless homicide and causing death while intoxicated after police say he was drunk and speeding when he crashed into 87-year-old Rick King on Indy's Far East Side, killing the man.
4: When you get behind the wheel of a car, you are taking on a large responsibility. The responsibility to follow the rules of the road, to obey all traffic laws, to drive safely and responsibly.
3: IMPD Sergeant Amanda Hipschman says Wells was going 72 in a 40-mile-per-hour zone before the fatal collision. The Indy Hunger Network is criticizing state leaders. Jeanette Cruz tells you why.
5: The Indiana Family and Social Services Administration returned over $310 million in unspent funds to the state's general fund for the fiscal year 2026. Anti-hunger advocates say the decision comes at a critical time when many Hoosier families are struggling to afford basic groceries. State officials previously cited administrative costs when opting out of the federal Sunbuck Summer Food Program, which benefited over 600,000 children in 2020. Advocates argue that returning hundreds of millions of dollars in state appropriation proves the funding was available to help feed struggling kids across Indiana. Donette Cruz, 93 WIBC Mobile News.
3: And the DEA, along with Homeland Security, the ATF, and Indiana State Police, say they took 800 pounds of methamphetamine off the streets in Indianapolis this week. It's the largest meth seizure in Indiana history. At that amount, methamphetamine could have a street value of up to $40 million if broken down into individual packages. I'm Jarrett Lewis, on the level, on the go, and on WIBC.com. 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
6: We'll start our Saturday dry, but spotty showers and storms will be possible in the afternoon. Temperatures climbing into the mid-80s. Mainly dry conditions in the forecast for Sunday. Partly cloudy across central Indiana, with highs in the upper 80s. I'm Fox 59 meteorologist Kendall Wilson for 93 WIBC.
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3: But an ongoing line of heavy thunderstorms that has prompted the severe thunderstorm warnings across the entire city of Indianapolis.
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8: Confirmation nears. I'm Deborah Valentine, Fox News. A busy night on Capitol Hill with acting U.S. Attorney General Todd Blanche on the verge of being official after a lengthy partisan battle. Fox's Chad Pergram has details from Washington.
9: Two Republicans, Susan Collins and Lisa Murkowski, oppose Blanche. One more GOP no would have tanked the nomination. Bill Cassidy was the only GOP holdout, and he will vote yes. Cassidy supports Blanche, even though President Trump ended his Senate career working against him in the GOP primary. The Senate also approved a bill to sanction Russia. Late Senator Lindsey Graham crafted the deal hours before he died. Lawmakers were sending a message to Vladimir Putin.
8: Should Blanche not be confirmed, he can continue to serve as acting attorney general, head of DOJ. The Senate has confirmed Cameron Hamilton as head of the embattled Federal Emergency Management Agency. The former Navy SEAL is returning to the agency he briefly led last year. President Trump plans to take his defense of a new White House ballroom to the U.S. Supreme Court. Fox's Jared Halpern has more from the White House.
10: A split panel of judges on the Court of Appeals for D.C. is ordering construction on a $400 million White House ballroom to stop, ruling Congress must first approve the project. It is the latest legal setback for the project, upholding a district court ruling also blocking further construction. President Trump says the ruling is a national security threat. He has expanded the size and scope of construction to include what he describes as a desperately needed military center, complete with bomb shelters, medical facilities, missile-resistant steel, and drone proofing. The president also says funding for the 90,000 square foot ballroom is coming from private donors and not taxpayer money. At the White House, Jared Halpern, Fox News.
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3: Charging him a few days later. I'm Jarrett Lewis. Here's what's trending this hour. A 19-year-old is officially charged in the fatal crash that killed an 87-year-old man earlier this week. Charges of reckless homicide and causing death while intoxicated have been filed against Logan Wells. IMPD says Wells had a blood alcohol level well above the legal limit and was driving 72 in a 40-mile-per-hour zone when he struck and killed Rick King on Indy's Far East Side.
4: Every crash caused by impaired or distracted driving is preventable.
3: IMPD Sergeant Amanda Hibschman. Wells had his initial hearing Thursday. He is eligible for a $10,000 cash bond. A massive drug shipment disrupted by several federal agencies. Ryan Hedrick has more.
5: People addicted to methamphetamine suffer from anxiety, depression, paranoia, hallucinations, and psychosis. That's why when federal officials get to take it off the streets, it's a win for them. And the DEA says they took 800 pounds of meth off the streets in Indianapolis. That's a record, in case you're wondering. But they're not sharing a lot about the seizure. They said that'll happen at a later date. Ryan Hedrick, 93 WIBC Mobile News.
3: And the new athletic director at Purdue University is addressing the comment he made during his introductory press conference, where he said, if you don't want to win championships, go to Indiana.
6: In the midst of that great day, I made an off the script, off the cuff remark about an in-state rival as a joke that didn't land well.
3: Tommy McClelland was on the Fans Query and Company Friday. He said, aside from that, it's been a warm welcome to West Lafayette this week for him and his family. I'm Jarrett Lewis on the level, on the go, and on WIBC.com. Here's the forecast from the American Standard Cooling Weather Center.
7: We'll start our Saturday dry, but spotty showers and storms will be possible in the afternoon, temperatures climbing into the mid-80s. Mainly dry conditions in the forecast for Sunday, partly cloudy across central Indiana, with highs in the upper 80s. I'm Fox 59 meteorologist Kendall Wilson for 93 WIBC.
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3: 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We needed to move him to put in assisted living, and we needed to get the home out of his name. 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
9: Fox News, I'm Chris DeMayo. It's been looking more likely that Acting Attorney General Todd Blanche gets confirmed as the official head of the Justice Department. Fox's Chad Pergram has more from Capitol Hill.
10: Susan Collins, a couple of days ago, the Republican from Maine, she said she was a no. Early this morning, Lisa Murkowski, the Republican from Alaska, said she was a no. So then this came down to one vote with the Senate Majority Leader, the former Senate Majority Leader, Mitch McConnell, being out. Bill Cassidy, the Republican from Louisiana, he said this morning that he is a yes. There could only be two GOP no's with former Senate Majority Leader Mitch McConnell out.
9: Now, Blanche's path to confirmation has been complicated over a settlement of Trump's lawsuit against the Internal Revenue Service that has drawn intense scrutiny by Republicans and Democrats. The Senate also passing a stopgap spending bill that would avoid a government shutdown in October. The Senate version is different than the House version, which was recently passed and would have to be reconciled. Our negotiations over the reopening of the Strait of Hormuz are still ongoing, but there's some conflicting information being released.
11: Some very different messages coming out of Iran. It's tough to decide which faction to believe. On one hand, in Parliament, talk about perhaps trying to ban Israeli and U.S. ships from the Strait of Hormuz. At the same time, other Iranian officials talking about real progress on talks to reopen the Strait of Hormuz. The negotiations with Oman have made tremendous progress. President Trump has said he's played an active personal role in those negotiations, and he could expect an announcement on them as early as today. Iran has been demanding fees for any ships that go through the Strait of Hormuz. That position has been rejected by the U.S.
9: Fox's Steve Harrigan. 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
12: They did what they had to do. I'm Jarrett Lewis. Here's what's trending this hour. The 18-year-old who police say pointed a firearm at officers in Carmel on Thursday is still in the hospital in stable but critical condition. That's as of Friday afternoon after being shot by two officers. It happened on the shoulder of U.S. 31 South. Indy FOP President Rick Snyder says the officers acted courageously and responsibly.
13: We're always quick to remind people that de-escalation requires both parties involved to participate.
12: Indiana State Police is investigating the shooting. Former Johnson County Coroner Mike Pruitt is facing nearly a year of probation after pleading guilty to seven misdemeanors involving a 17-year-old girl.
14: Pruitt admitted to giving the girl alcohol on seven occasions. Her mother told the court that Pruitt's behavior went much further, accusing him of sending more than 100 text messages encouraging her to get a fake ID and giving her $50 a week. Pruitt resigned this week, one day before his conviction. A special prosecutor says the resignation was an important part of the plea agreement. Ryan Hedrick, 93 WIBC Mobile News.
12: And Meta is celebrating a milestone in Indianapolis as more than 55 students graduated from America's Workforce Academy. Ethan Blake was

0: as one of those graduates?
1: They gave me an on-ramp to success in a way, and they gave me the tools that I need to be able to navigate this new workforce, and they gave me a job.
0: The group is the first in the nation to complete the 4-week paid training program, which prepares students for careers in AI digital infrastructure. I'm Jarrett Lewis on The Level, on the go, and on WIBC.com. Now the forecast from the American Standard Cooling Weather Center.
2: We'll start our Saturday dry, but spotty showers and storms will be possible in the afternoon, temperatures climbing into the mid-80s. Mainly dry conditions in the forecast for Sunday, partly cloudy across central Indiana, with highs in the upper 80s. I'm Fox 59 meteorologist Kendall Wilson for 93 WIBC.
3: 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The views expressed in the following program do not necessarily reflect the views of the staff and management of WIBC or Urban One.
4: Retirement is supposed to be the fun, thrilling chapter of your life, but so is skydiving without a parachute, right up until the abrupt, unfortunate ending. And yet every day, people leap out of the plane anyway. They jump, trusting the internet guru of the week. 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Then they reach for the ripcord and discover there is no cord. Welcome to the Retirement Institute Radio Show, brought to you by the Retirement Institute, a 501c3 nonprofit with a mission that fits on a bumper sticker. 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Educate you on what's really going on. Elevate your plan above the noise and empower you with actionable knowledge to bring you in for a safe landing. We don't have anything to sell because we don't sell anything. All information is provided freely. We focus on what's critical to get right in retirement. Tax-free retirement strategies, income planning, social security, estate planning, risk management, investment philosophy, and the costly mistakes that send well-intentioned retirements into a nosedive. Our network of local member advisors dedicated to our nonprofit mission are always ready to do a gear check for you before you jump so you can get to the ground safely. There is a charge, a fee, showing up on millions of Medicare statements across America right now, and most of the people that are paying it have no idea why it's there. It's a very rude awakening, and it's about to get much worse. It's called IRMA, I-R-M-A-A. And if no one's really warned you about it, you don't know about this, this show is right up your alley. You know, when we talk about retirement planning here on the Retirement Institute, we often use an acronym, the word RETIRE, and it stands for Retirement, Estate, Taxes, Income, Risk, and Enjoyment, R-E-T-I-R-E. And today we're going to live squarely in the T and the I, taxes and income, because IRMA is where those two letters collide. And ladies and gentlemen, that collision is very expensive. As we get started here on the Retirement Institute today, I want to remind you as a nonprofit show and as a nonprofit organization, there's nothing to buy or nothing to sell because we don't have anything to sell. 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
5: and will often make a joke about Aunt Irma coming to visit you. You know, if you think of the smelly, pushy type of relative that you never want coming over, who's always got the hand out for, hey, they expect something from you when they come visit. Yeah, that relative is Aunt Irma. And maybe you are that relative, right? Try not to be that relative. It's a government way. Irma is a government way of saying, hey, you've done too well. You've made too much money. You've been too disciplined. You've done too many things right. So you're going to pay a lot more for Medicare. It's a surcharge on your Medicare premium. Now, when I say the word surcharge, well, all you need to think is, hey, that's a fancy way to say tax. Here's the irony, and I want you to hear this very clearly. Irma is not a penalty for doing something wrong. It's a penalty for doing something right. And now the government does indeed have a surcharge for that. It is nasty. But before we go any further, it's important to note not only what Irma is, right, a surcharge on Medicare premiums, but also what triggers Irma, because it is voluntary or optional. And with the right planning, it need not happen, or it need not happen to the extent it would otherwise happen. It is based on your MAGI, your modified adjusted gross income, and that is pretty much every income source you can name: your IRA, 401k, TSP, 457, 403b, pensions, dividends, interest from bonds, even so-called tax-exempt bonds like muni bonds, CDs, money market account interest, bank accounts, you know, capital gains, whether long or short term, and 50% of your gross Social Security check, wages, royalties, blah, blah, blah. All of those things trigger Irma. So what doesn't? There's only two things or two types of retirement tools that do not. Number one, Roth accounts of any kind, Roth IRA, Roth 401k, Roth conversions, and LIRPs, or life insurance retirement plans. That is it. We give a respectful nod to the HSA, the health savings account, which also does not trigger Irma, but it's not a specific retirement tool, but we give an honorary mention to it. I'm going to ask you to keep that in mind as we go through here, that there are truly only two types of retirement tools that do not trigger Irma. And I'm also going to have you keep in mind that when we talk about various conversion strategies, you might trigger Irma and whether or not it's still worth it. All right, so here we go. The standard Part B Medicare premium is $202.90 per month right now this year. That's the number most people hear about. Hey, my Part B premium is $202.90. But Irma can push that Part B premium to nearly $690 a month if Aunt Irma has come to visit you. And that, ladies and gentlemen, is per person. So a married couple at the top bracket could be writing an extra check for $1,380 a month for married filing jointly for, or well, just married, for Part B premiums alone. It actually doesn't matter if you're filing jointly or single. It still affects you just the same. So before a single doctor visit, before even Part B drug coverage is considered, any supplemental premiums, any of that, Part B with the Irma surcharge can be up to $1,380 a month. Now, of course, you don't actually write that check to Medicare, do you? Most of the time, no. Where do Medicare premiums, including the Irma surcharge taxes, usually come from? They are deducted straight out of your Social Security check before it even hits your bank account. Guys, this is not a rounding error. This is a major line item in your retirement budget that a lot of people never saw coming. A lot of advisors don't know what it is. A lot of CPAs don't know what it is, or they shrug their shoulders thinking it's no big deal. Even so-called advisors, when they do their projections for you, planning out what Social Security will likely be and therefore modeling things around that, guess what they don't take into account? They don't take into account Medicare premiums. And they certainly don't take into account Irma taxes or Irma surcharges coming straight out of your Social Security check. Ergo, the projection of what you actually have to live on, your net income, which is the bottom line, is way off. Now, that's a lot more than a rounding error. And when your net expectations are way off, you end up having to take more out of what? Out of your personal retirement accounts to compensate, more than you were planning on. This adds stress to the longevity of your personal assets, and ironically, causes more IRMA surcharges, more taxes in general, because you're taking more out to compensate. You see the cycle here, this doom loop that can be created? We've seen financial plans completely fail because they did not account for this IRMA surcharge tax, and therefore the modeling was so far off as to be rendered useless. One of the things that we look at when doing a retirement foundation analysis, it's something that the member advisors of the Retirement Institute do, is an IRMA stress test. You may not be affected today by IRMA, but maybe Aunt Irma is on her way next year, or in 3 years, or in 5 years. The IRMA stress test does a lot to have you look forward to see if IRMA is going to hit you, when, and more importantly, what you can do about it. Where did this all kind of come from, right? So, and first of all, if you'd like to get that IRMA stress test, number one, go to retirementinstituteradio.com. Retirementinstituteradio.com. You can request to speak with a member advisor about this or any retirement topic. You can use the free tools that are there on the website. 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You know, where did all this come from? It was created by the Medicare Modernization Act of 2003, and it went into effect in 2007. When it launched, like so many things, it was designed to affect the top 1 to 2% of savers, of retirement savers. In other words, the very wealthy, the executives, et cetera, et cetera. And it did feel like a distant problem to most working Americans. That was never going to last, and I think they knew that. Today, 8 to 10% of those on Medicare are being affected by it. Somewhere around 7 to 8 million are paying IRMA surcharges. And the projection of that number keeps climbing as to how many people Aunt Irma will come to visit. That net keeps growing to where the projection is by a few years from now, it will be 15% of all those who are retired. And after that, 20 and 25. And it becomes a very commonplace problem. I am glad that the industry is waking up to this. They should have woken up to it 6 or 7 years ago. Because what happened two years ago is what affects your Medicare premiums today. All right, hear me on that. There is a 2-year look back. We'll probably get a little bit more into that. That 2-year look back bases whether or not you're paying IRMA surcharges today on what happened 2 years ago. Said differently, what you're doing today could affect whether or not you pay IRMA in 2 years or ongoing. You see why the IRMA stress test is important. You need to know, are my actions today going to cause me a problem in 2 years? So that IRMA stress test can really help. 888-330-9920. If you do want to have a free, transparent, non-sales pitch kind of meeting with a member advisor, someone who is part of the nonprofit group, and is there simply to donate their time to the community. The phone number to set up that visit, whether phone, virtual, in office, if the advisor is near you, is 888-330-9920. We have a nationwide network of member advisors who support the mission of educating in their communities. Okay, so as the number of people that are affected by IRMA continues to climb, what is really pushing that is, number one, we've had an incredible stock market. So pre-tax type of accounts have boomed. The S&P 500 on average for the past 10 years has been 16% a year with dividends and everything. What does that do? Well, that's great. It's beautiful, but it forces RMDs much, much higher than anyone has ever really modeled. And it's a trap. And it's not just for the wealthy anymore, it's for the prepared. It's a trap for the disciplined, those who have done well, invested well, saved well, the people who, you know, basically did everything they were told to do. And what really kind of brings us into focus is you need to understand, and we have shows on this as well, that pre-tax accounts that defer the day of taxation on you, those accounts are better thought of as tax procrastination accounts because they create, they do, all kinds of collateral damage when you eventually start using them. Not just taxes on those accounts, but Social Security taxation, IRMA surcharges like we're talking about today. I mean, deferring and procrastinating the day of your taxation, guess what? The IRS deferred right alongside with you, or procrastinated, and they want now to collect. There are many more ways to collect than you think. All right, so let's look at the 2026 brackets. IRMA is based on your MAGI, your modified adjusted gross income from 2 years ago, like we just said. So what you did in 2024 is affecting whether or not IRMA has come to see you today. We're going to come back to that. Here's how the 2026 Part B brackets break down. Remembering it's based on a 2-year look back. If in 2024, on an individual basis, your MAGI was $109,000 or less, or if joint income $218,000 or less, then you're just going to pay the standard Part B premium, $202.90 a month. Individually, if you were above 109 and up to 137, your net premium jumps, your Part B premium jumps to $284. That's roughly $81 of monthly increase for crossing that threshold. And that is per person. Now, what causes $81 a monthly increase or nearly $1,000 a year of IRMA surcharges? $1. If you are $1 over that threshold, that full surcharge comes into place. Whoa. So when does $1 have a 1,000% marginal tax rate with IRMA? Yep. The next bracket for individuals is 137 to 171. That'll bring you to $405.80 a month. Then it's 171 to 205. Now you're at 527 a month, above 205 individually or above 500,000 for married. It's $649 a month. And if you're above 500 individually or 750 joint, it's $689.90 a month. You could have your Part B premium go from $202 roughly to $689. That is a 240% increase from the base premium up to the top bracket. The thing I want to push here to your understanding, and I just intimated at it a minute ago, these are cliffs. They're not slopes. You do not ease slowly into the next bracket. You fall off an edge and land hard on the next one. Here's the 2-year ambush, and here's how it works. This is where it really does shock people because it is a surprise. IRMA isn't based on this year. It's based on what happened 2 years ago. So the Social Security Administration uses the most recent tax return on file, which is typically 2 years ago. You follow me? So if something happened in your financial life in 2024, like a large Roth conversion, the sale of a home, big RMDs that came out, perhaps bigger than expected, a lump sum pension payout that you didn't roll over, it could be a big capital gain distribution from a mutual fund or ETF that you have no control over. It could be anything. That could trigger now in 2026, IRMA coming to visit you. The bill arrives years after the event. And by the time you're reading that IRMA letter, it is a nasty letter. The event that actually triggered that letter coming to you is ancient history. You can't undo it. You didn't plan for it. It simply is now in your hands and in your mailbox. That is what the IRMA ambush is. And that's why it's called an ambush. All right. So I'm not laughing because it's funny. But it is avoidable. You can plan for it. And I just want you to think, okay, you're sitting here planning for your normal monthly Medicare bill. of about $202 a month per person. But something you did 2 years ago, even in December of the year 2 years ago, the very last month of the year, now creeps that up to $405 a month per person. Guys, it is not a small difference, and it affects you the entire year. There are, on occasion, some things you can do to appeal it, like a major change in your life, a divorce, a new marriage, retirement, like I retired that year. Okay, those things commonly will have the Social Security Administration say, okay, we'll forgive it this time. But a large Roth conversion or an inheritance or having a big capital gain distribution from a mutual fund that you couldn't even control, that does not count. None of those things count. So I'd encourage you, get your IRMA stress test done. It's complimentary. We do it for you. The member advisors of the nonprofit are happy to donate their time to do this. If you'd like to set up a visit for this or anything else to have a very transparent, non-biased or slanted discussion about where you are, what you might consider, the phone number is 888-330-9920. 888-330-9920. Or head over to retirementinstituteradio.com. All right, here we go. The events that trigger this. All right, let's talk about what actually trips IRMA. It's a lot longer list than you might realize. RMDs by far, or distributions from, I'll just call it distributions, from qualified accounts are the largest culprit by far. Qualified account means pre-tax accounts like 401ks, traditional IRAs, 457s, TSPs, 403bs, all of those things. Those are all counted in MAGI, your modified adjusted gross income. Other things like, you know, pensions, interest, capital gains, real estate income, those are also counted and trigger IRMA if not planned for properly. So a, let me say, well-saved IRA, like a nice fat IRA that's grown over the years through some discipline and happy market growth. Guys, those can throw off $40,000, $60,000, $80,000 a year in RMDs. And if you stack that on top of any other income, including your Social Security, you get into IRMA territory very quickly. Roth conversions. Converting traditional IRA money to a tax-free Roth, which can be a very good strategy, does create taxable income in the year of the conversion. Now, done without planning, that can really spike your MAGI into the next bracket, especially when it comes time to IRMA. Now, I am going to say this. This does deserve some additional scrutiny, because the conversion may still be very worthwhile, despite the fact that it triggers IRMA for a short time, if it does. And the reason I'm saying that is a lot of times short-term pain is worth the long-term gain. Roth conversions can create lifetimes of tax-free wealth for you and your heirs. What I'm saying here is be intentional. Don't go into it blind so that you're not surprised if Aunt Irma comes to visit you because of a Roth strategy. Just know about it and decide, well, it might be worth it. Or no, it's not worth it. Maybe next year it will be. You see what I'm saying? Okay, the sale of a home or investment property, selling a business, capital gain distributions from mutual funds or ETFs, those things you cannot control. Yet they come to you and they're your responsibility. The death of a spouse. I'm going to slow down on this one. It's particularly painful. A surviving spouse goes from married filing jointly to filing single overnight. That cuts the IRMA thresholds in half. It also cuts the regular tax brackets in half, the standard deduction in half. But does a surviving spouse's income usually go down by half as well? Absolutely not. Most surviving spouses have 80% or more of the pre-deceased income, of the joint income. But yet, they find themselves, this is called the widow's penalty, they find themselves in a much higher tax bracket situation and a much higher IRMA situation. And of course, IRMA being a surcharge is just a fancy name for tax. It is very frustrating. But it happens every day, and it is completely avoidable with the right plan, or at least heavily so. You know, stock options, lump sum pensions that are not rolled to IRAs, all these things can trigger it. Here's the Social Security squeeze, the double hit. It's a slow squeeze. IRMA doesn't operate in isolation. The same income that triggers voluntary IRMA surcharges is the same in type of income that triggers your Social Security benefit to become taxable. And it can become taxable up to 85%. We need to remember and understand that in a vacuum, on its own, in the absence of other income, Social Security is tax-free. So a single income event that triggers IRMA also triggers Social Security taxation simultaneously. It's two hits from one punch. But there's a longer-term squeeze that happens here. Hear me on this. Social Security gets a cost of living adjustment, a COLA, each year, hopefully. In a good year, that could be 3, 4, or 5%. It does feel like a raise. But your Part B premiums have grown at roughly 6% annually over the past decade. Last year alone, the jump was 9.7%. Just the base Part B premium, 9.7%. While the Social Security COLA was 2.8%. All right, you see that? Think about what this means over time. Your Social Security check might go up by 2.5% to 3%, the COLA. Your Medicare premiums go up by 6, 7, or 8%, or 9.7% like last year. Year after year, that gap closes. And what you actually deposit, or what actually hits your checking account, becomes less, can become less and less, despite the COLA. It can shrink your gross benefit. Now, there are some protections in this where the increase in Part B on your Medicare premium, the base increase of Part B, cannot be a greater dollar amount than your COLA dollar amount, right? So there's some protection here. Well, and said a little bit differently because it's not directly related to COLA, the Part B increase cannot create negative situations with your Social Security net check. This is the hold harmless kind of rule. But guess what? That hold harmless protection does not apply to you with IRMA. And also, it doesn't apply to Part D, right? The prescription drug coverage. It does not apply to that. It only applies. So it can create Medicare premiums increases on the whole, can indeed eat up and be more than the COLA. Part B is not allowed to do that, but Part D is allowed to do that, and it does happen. But that hold harmless or protection is absent completely if IRMA has come to visit you. Now you have your Part B premium increase unhindered, uncapped, and the IRMA surcharge on top of that base premium also uncapped. This is the slow squeeze we're talking about. People in their late 70s and 80s start to see the net check that hits their bank account decrease because of IRMA, and it gets worse because it compounds over time. Get the IRMA stress test, 888-330-9920, retirementinstituteradio.com, 888-330-9920. We got to take a break, but we'll be right back. This is the Retirement Institute Radio Show. Thanks for being with us. We are talking about the IRMA ambush today and really all things surrounding IRMA on the main website of the Retirement Institute, which is retirementinstitute.org. You can find a lot of these guides, including one on today's topic on IRMA and, as we call it, the ambush, but it's really more just all about IRMA, what it is, what triggers it, how it can affect you, and of course, with an IRMA stress test, potentially learning how to solve the problem, or at least severely mitigate it. If you want to meet with a member advisor and get that IRMA stress test done, and our member advisors are members of the nonprofit, they donate their time to the community for this effort. It is not a sales pitch of any kind. It is information that you can take and use. 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To that end, we provide lots of material. So back on the main website, retirementinstitute.org, there are 9 or 10 different guides about estate planning, Social Security, taxes in retirement, income planning in retirement. You know, all of these different topics, and that library is always growing. So we encourage you to go there or just give us a buzz, set up a visit, see where you're headed, what you might be able to do about the dangers you might be facing, the opportunities, how to capitalize on them. See, sometimes you don't even know that you have certain opportunities in your picture. And a meeting with a member advisor might be able to pull those things out for you and let you know, hey, here's how some things you might want to really think about and capitalize on. 888-330-9920. Let me zoom out a little bit. Let's talk about the RETIRE framework, that acronym. RETIRE, and where IRMA fits into it, because IRMA does not exist in a vacuum. Whenever you build a retirement plan, please consider 6 areas. And it's this acronym, RETIRE, retire, so the retirement phase, estate planning, tax planning, income planning, risk mitigation, so that the final E, enjoyment, comes together. We have found through vast experience that when people successfully address all of the 5 areas, retirement, estate, taxes, income, and risk, that enjoyment becomes much more within reach throughout retirement. The golden years tend to retain their luster, right, and their shine. IRMA, as a Medicare surcharge or tax, sits right at the intersection of taxes and income because it affects both. And I will say that that's where we see a lot of retirement plans springing a leak. These things are overlooked. So your income in retirement, whether from Social Security, RMDs or other IRA distributions of any kind, pensions, investment distributions, all of those things help determine your tax bracket. That's true. It also determines your IRMA bracket. And as we just walked through, the same income that bumps your taxes also simultaneously bumps your Medicare premiums higher and increases the taxable portion of your Social Security. One number has at least these 3 different consequences. And that's why a good retirement income plan that looks not just at gross income, but complete income, net income, taking into account, for example, on Social Security, what's the net amount that actually hits the bank account? Don't just look at the gross number. The net amount is net after Medicare premiums, net after any IRMA surcharges as well. Knowing that makes you able to model what you actually need from your other private sources, whether IRAs, brokerage accounts, or whatever. But if you don't model it properly, if you don't look at it, the net number, right, the bottom line is really the bottom line, you will come up with skewed results. Now, if you're doing this on your own, or if you have an advisor, these are things to talk about. Does my retirement income plan, presuming you have one, actually take into account the net numbers? Or are we just looking at gross and kind of having an incomplete plan? All right, so you need to really, really check that, guys. I'm telling you, dig in. Where most retirement plans stop is the asset allocation model. And we hear all the time, yeah, here's my retirement plan. And they pull out an account statement. And it's a picture of a model, and they have some of this, some of that, right? The diversity or whatever is being represented. We'll say, well, yeah, that's an investment portfolio. What about your retirement plan? Well, that is my plan. Or they think a 401k is a retirement plan because we call it a retirement plan. It's really an account, isn't it? It's not a plan. It's not a strategy. So accounts, different types of accounts, are part of an overall strategy or plan. But more importantly, how are they used? When are they being turned on? When should they be drawn upon? In what economic environment should they not be called upon? See the difference? Most people do not have a retirement plan, certainly not an income plan. And I will very boldly say, most people do not look at their taxes, or they shrug their shoulders at it. Well, yeah, we just can't do anything about it. It's just the way it is. Guys, that is poppycock, malarkey, and rubbish. The largest fee you have in retirement, the largest fee, is taxes, by far. And so, with that, it is ironic that it is also one of the easiest fees to do something about. You just got to be a little bit proactive with it. IRMA is a tax. The taxes you pay, regular income taxes on IRA distributions, whether RMDs or just systematic withdrawals, yep, you're going to pay taxes there as well. Our point today with this IRMA ambush discussion is, number one, IRMA and Social Security taxes, for that matter, are largely optional. With the right planning, you can fully avoid them or drastically mitigate them. Both are wins, but I am also going to be very bold and tell you that does not happen by accident. It will not happen for you by default. The IRS is not your tax planning firm. I mean, it stands for Internal Revenue Service, not Internal Retirement Service. Come on, guys, think. Just taking it as it comes, and I'll just delay and procrastinate, and, you know, it'll be okay. Like, it's fine. Nope, you're going to end up paying a lot of optional and voluntary taxes. Now, the IRS will let you pay optional and voluntary taxes. They're fine with it. They will not stop you. You're allowed to do it. But with proper planning, you can avoid it. Because let's consider the famous quote from Judge Learned Hand. Now, who is he? Judge Learned Hand was a very witty Court of Appeals judge in the Second Circuit. He was also, perhaps in the 20th century, the most quoted judge by the Supreme Court. And part of that was because, yeah, he's a pretty sharp-witted guy, but he was also just incredibly smart. He said, a very famous quote, "In America, there are two tax systems, one for the informed and one for the uninformed. Both are legal." End quote. In other words, guys, you're allowed to pay voluntary taxes that are optional. You're allowed to. It's totally legal. But you may also arrange your affairs by proper planning to pay as little as possible legally. So going back to Judge Learned Hand, one more quote. This is from the 1934 case, which is Gregory versus Helvering. And he says, quote, "Anyone may so arrange his affairs that his taxes shall be as low as possible. He is not bound to choose the pattern which will best pay the treasury. There is not even a patriotic duty to increase one's taxes." End quote. So I want you to really dig in with me here on your tax planning in retirement. Number one, taxes are the largest fee you will pay in retirement. If you approach it with the head in the sand kind of idea, you will pay a lot of optional and voluntary taxes in all likelihood. Number two, you are encouraged, you are allowed to arrange your affairs so that you minimize the tax as much as possible. Number three, when you use tax procrastination accounts, I want you to think about it like that. A tax procrastination account is an account that defers, delays, or procrastinates the tax until the future. When you do that, understand that the IRS their portion of your account is deferring and delaying right along with you. When you procrastinate something in your life, whether it's a health concern, a problem in a relationship, a debt concern, a money concern, what usually happens when you procrastinate that thing? It gets worse. So I want you to reframe how you think about IRAs, 401ks, things that are pre-tax, and procrastinate the day of taxes, because it gets worse and it creates all kind of collateral damage. So I'm going to harken back to what we talked about earlier in one of these earlier principles. What triggers IRMA surcharges, for example, and what triggers Social Security taxes? These are voluntary taxes. What triggers them? The largest culprit by far is the qualified account, distributions from qualified accounts, whether RMDs or otherwise. Number one culprit. Pensions, yes, but those are going the way of the dodo bird and capital gains. There are other things. But the main culprit, because this is where most of the retirement wealth is, are in those tax procrastination accounts. All right. So, what are the only two types of income that do not create or trigger voluntary IRMA surcharges or voluntary taxes on your Social Security? Roth accounts, whether Roth 401ks, Roth IRAs, or Roth conversions, and LIRPs, or life insurance retirement plans, properly structured. That is it. And again, we give an honorable nod to the HSA, which also does not trigger when you use money for healthcare expenses from your HSA. So while not a, quote, retirement vehicle, per se, we do give it an honorable mention. All right, so as we're talking about voluntary and optional taxes, including the IRMA surcharges, what we need to understand is that there are plans, there are strategies that can eliminate or mitigate those things in your life, but they do not happen by default or accident or the head in the sand. You know, there's kind of a myth about ostriches, by the way. Everyone says the ostrich sticks his head in the sand when danger comes close or they want to hide, and how stupid that is because you can still see it. That's actually kind of a myth. You know what they do in real life? They lay down flat on the ground. Little trivia, you know, you can be the life of the party now. They lay down flat on the ground. They don't stick their head in the sand when danger comes around or they're scared. They lay down flat so that they can't be seen. Either way, whether you're going to stick your head in the sand or lay down flat, the benefits that we're trying to talk about, and, well, the penalties and the voluntary taxes that we're trying to avoid don't happen in either case. We must take action. One of the ways you can do that is a strategic conversion plan. That's true. Other ways you can do that are reclassifying your income. That's true. If you want to learn more about those things and how you might avoid optional taxes on Social Security and optional surcharges on your Medicare, whether or not Aunt Irma is coming to see you, or on her way, or about to knock on your door, and what you can do to deter her from causing all kinds of money to disappear from you. That's what we're talking about. All kinds of money evaporating for doing the right things. 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All right, let me see if I can round this out for us here and kind of tie a bow on everything. Then we might do a case study here if we can real quick. But there's a balance here, and I don't want you to let the tail wag the dog. So let's end on this here. The other side of this, smart planning isn't necessarily always about avoiding IRMA at all costs. sometimes that is the wrong approach. So here's a phrase that we kind of lean on a little bit. Don't trip over a dollar to pick up a dime, right? But the reverse is also true. Don't trip over a dime to pick up a dollar. Let's say you're in your late 60s. You've recently retired, and you've got a window, right? The years between now and age 73 before those RMDs kick in. In that window, your income may be lower than it's ever been as an adult. That's a golden opportunity potentially to convert traditional IRA dollars, right, those tax procrastinated dollars, to a tax-free Roth at a lower rate than you'll likely ever see again in your future, and have a tax-free bill of health from that time forward on that account. That's a beautiful thing, and for your heirs. Now, yes, those conversions, while you do them, will generate taxable income, and they may push you into an IRMA bracket for 1, 2, or say 3 years as you're converting, and which might trigger an extra $200 to $300 a month in Medicare premiums, that surcharge, during that window. But if those conversions create $300,000, $400,000, $500,000 of additional tax-free wealth over your retirement, and if they eliminate RMDs that were going to drive you into IRMA every single year through your 70s, 80s, and 90s, and if they reduce or even eliminate taxes on your Social Security altogether, if they protect a surviving spouse from that widow's penalty we talked about, then the IRMA you pay during the conversion window is the price of admission and a cheap one, dramatically increasing your financial future. And it's cheap admission at that. So what I'm just kind of giving you a little bit of balance here, right? The goal may not be zero IRMA at all cost. The goal is to have the highest possible net income for as long as possible for you and your spouse, especially a surviving spouse. So I don't want you to think, if I'm thinking about Roth conversions, oh shoot, it's going to spike IRMA, so therefore don't do it. That may not be the answer, right? You see what I'm saying here. Put it on a scale, balance it. If I have to pay a few thousand dollars of extra IRMA surcharges in order to create $400,000 of additional tax-free wealth in the future, that might be worth it, or that could be worth the trade-off. Or said differently, what if it saves me on a net basis $300,000 or $400,000 in taxes over my retirement, and the price of that is, okay, I'm going to spike IRMA for a year or two or three. Well, that's probably worth it. Again, what I said earlier was be intentional. Understand it. The education elevates you and empowers you. That is the mission of the Retirement Institute. If you would like to discuss this or anything with any of our member advisors relating to your retirement, the visit is absolutely free. 888-330-9920, 888-330-9920, or retirementinstituteradio.com. Okay, I hope that was really insightful. Let's take a look at something called a tax scorecard, which is like an IRMA stress test. And I'm going to put a, you know, some personalize this a little bit. So let's meet Peggy. She's 63 and recently widowed. Not what she thought retirement was going to be. She has now a $1.2 million IRA. Now, because Peggy is widowed, she has to now file as a single filer instead of married joint. That makes her tax situation perilous. So she wanted to see what her IRMA stress test might look like, right? And this is sort of a current path projection. What if I did nothing? What if I didn't do any conversions? What might my lifetime taxes be throughout retirement? Ready? Here we go. And we're going to assume just the growth, like 6% on the IRA, something very achievable, right? Very middle of the road here. The taxes on her RMDs or distributions alone, $897,000. Okay, we're looking out through age 95. Now, she doesn't really need those RMDs, but she's forced to take them. If you don't need the RMDs, what do? You reinvest them. Where? Normally, they get reinvested in laddered CDs, a bond portfolio, brokerage account, something that creates more what? Taxes. The reinvested RMDs create another $645,000 in tax for Peggy over her retirement. When she eventually graduates from Earth and passes on this IRA, the inheritance taxes are somewhere in the neighborhood, I mean, give or take a little bit here, but somewhere in the neighborhood of $567,000. Are you guys picking up on this? $1.2 million current IRA balance growing at 6%. $897,000 in tax due on RMDs. $645,000 in tax due on the reinvested amount. $567,000 in tax from the heirs. You seeing it? This is the other side of the pre-tax equation that no one really shows you. What about Social Security taxes? Remembering that these are largely voluntary. $281,000 in additional Social Security taxes. That reduces her lifetime Social Security by $280,000+. Remember, that is a voluntary tax and is mostly triggered by qualified accounts. Irma surcharges, same category of optional or voluntary taxes, same thing that trigger them. $125,000 for Peggy of additional Medicare premiums. Now, that's the Irma trigger. It's been tripped, right? The tripwire has been tripped. Okay? When you're paying $125,000 of extra Irma surcharges, in her case over her retirement, let me ask you a question. Does she get to have better doctors? Does she get a nicer room, better treatment, better care? Does she even get to go to the front of the line? Nope. She simply has the privilege of paying more for the same thing that everyone else gets. Altogether, on this current IRA balance, remember she's a single filer, recently widowed, she is at $2.5 million of lifetime taxes. And that's if taxes never went up, which is a laughable assumption. Now, what about this? Okay, so 2.5, that's our baseline if she did nothing. And yes, your Irma stress test and tax scorecard will show you this if you'd like to see that on your own, what yours might be. What if she converted to a Roth over the next, 5 years? How does that change the scenario? Now, your situation might be converted in 3 or converted in 8 years or some portion of it. That's fine, but let's just look at this for Peggy. If she converts over the next 5 years, do Roth IRAs have RMDs? No. So that $897,000 tax bill goes to zero. If there's nothing to reinvest because Roths do not have RMDs, then there's no reinvestment taxes. That goes to zero. When heirs inherit a Roth, do they pay inheritance taxes or income taxes on the inherited IRA? No. So that $500,000 to $600,000 tax bill goes to zero as well. Social Security taxes before the conversion plan were $281,000. They are now just under $40,000 instead over her entire retirement. That is more than $240,000 of additional income to Peggy that she would otherwise have had to send to the IRS. Irma surcharges before the conversion, $125,000. After the strategic conversion, $31,000 to $32,000. Weren't able to get rid of all of them, but somewhere in the neighborhood of $93,000 of extra money for Peggy that she would have otherwise had to have sent to the IRS in the form of Irma surcharges. We do have conversion taxes, so we'll be fair. Those are $342,000. All in, $414,000 on the conversion path. Versus $2.5 million in taxes all in if we kept the IRA. Be proactive. What this translates to is $2.1 million of potential tax savings for Peggy over her retirement. Now, are there other considerations and other things? Yes, there are. But let me ask you this, and that's an 84% reduction, by the way, in total lifetime taxes. When's the last time anyone showed you that? Or how to potentially get that. Let me address that, though. What if it were half wrong? It's not. But what if we're off by half? What if the tax benefit or tax savings was only estimated to be $1 million or $1.1 million, about half? Do we suddenly say, that's fine. I'll still pay $1 million in voluntary taxes. I'm good. I don't need to do any kind of No. No one says that, even if it were half as good on the tax savings. It is still highly worthwhile. And that's just a point to drive home the value here, that it's great as it is, but

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4: Lance confirmed. I'm Deborah Valentine, Fox News. A busy night on Capitol Hill with Acting U.S. Attorney General Todd Blanche confirmed as AG. Fox's Chad Pergram has details from Washington.
5: The vote very tight, 50 to 49. The only senator not casting a ballot, Mitch McConnell, the former Senate Majority Leader who's been out since the middle of June here. There were two Republican no's. Susan Collins, Republican of Maine, who has a tough reelection bid this fall. She announced her opposition a couple of days ago. And early Friday morning, you had Lisa Murkowski from Alaska, who also said she had met with Todd Blanche and just wasn't, committed to him at that stage. So this took it down to Bill Cassidy. He was the only person, the Republican senator from Louisiana, who was undecided on that side of the aisle, and he broke the logjam.
4: The Senate has passed a resolution funding the federal government until December 11th prior to summer recess. However, it still needs House approval. President Trump plans to take his defense of a new White House ballroom to the U.S. Supreme Court. Fox's Jared Halpern has more from the White House.
6: A split panel of judges on the Court of Appeals for D.C. is ordering construction on a $400 million White House ballroom to stop, ruling Congress must first approve the project. It is the latest legal setback for the project, upholding a district court ruling also blocking further construction. President Trump says the ruling is a national security threat. He has expanded the size and scope of construction to include what he describes as a desperately needed military center, complete with bomb shelters, medical facilities, missile-resistant steel, and drone proofing. The president also says funding for the 90,000-square-foot ballroom is coming from private donors and not taxpayer money. At the White House, Jared Halpern, Fox News.
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19: Driving drunk, taking a life. I'm Jarrett Lewis. Here's what's trending this hour. 19-year-old Logan Wells is now charged with reckless homicide and causing death while intoxicated after police say he was drunk and speeding when he crashed into 87-year-old Rick King on Indy's Far East Side, killing the man.
20: When you get behind the wheel of a car, you are taking on a large responsibility. The responsibility to follow the rules of the road, to obey all traffic laws, to drive safely and responsibly.
19: IMPD Sergeant Amanda Hipschman says Wells was going 72 in a 40-mile-per-hour zone before the fatal collision. The Indy Hunger Network is criticizing state leaders. Janet Cruz tells you why.
21: The Indiana Family and Social Services Administration returned over $310 million in unspent funds.

0: to the state's general fund for the fiscal year 2026. Anti-hunger advocates say the decision comes at a critical time when many Hoosier families are struggling to afford basic groceries. State officials previously cited administrative costs when opting out of the federal Sunbuck Summer Food Program, which benefited over 600,000 children in 2024. Advocates argue that returning hundreds of millions of dollars in state appropriation proves the funding was available to help feed struggling kids across Indiana. Donna Cruz, ME3, WIBC, Mobile News.
1: And the DEA, along with Homeland Security, the ATF, and Indiana State Police, say they took 800 pounds of methamphetamine off the streets in Indianapolis this week. It's the largest meth seizure in Indiana history. At that amount, methamphetamine could have a street value of up to $40 million if broken down into individual packages. I'm Jarrett Lewis on The Level, on the go, and on WIBC.com. The forecast from the American Standard Cooling Weather Center.
2: We'll start our Saturday dry, but spotty showers and storms will be possible in the afternoon. Temperatures climbing into the mid-80s. Mainly dry conditions in the forecast for Sunday. Partly cloudy across central Indiana with highs in the upper 80s. I'm Fox 59 meteorologist Kendall Wilson for 93 WIBC.
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4: Well, hello, everyone. Thank you for joining us, and welcome to another edition of the Retirement Money Matters Show. I'm your host, T. Brian Hayes, and I appreciate you spending some of your time with us. We've got a very good show for you today. Last week, we did our Back to School for Your Retirement Plan show, where we discussed many things you need to be aware of to help keep yourself updated and informed about all the rule and law changes for this year. We also discussed how to get your retirement account adapted to the new times in order to take advantage of different situations. It was basically a discussion about how to take your retirement plan back to school. So if you missed that show, go to our website and you can listen to that episode anytime you want. Today, we're going to expand on that subject by informing you about some very important key dates and ages that have major effects on your overall retirement plan. Of course, some of these key dates and ages have changed with the new law and the changes that have occurred over the last few years. So we're going to get into all this because it's very important information and education that you need to know. In fact, we do this show usually once every year just because there's so much information packed in around these key dates and ages that you definitely have to know about to have a successful retirement plan. So I'm glad you're with us today. For those of you who don't know, my name is T. Brian Hayes. I'm founder and president of Hayes Advisory Group. Hayes Advisory Group is a professional, independent retirement and estate planning firm that assists pre-retirees and retirees in all areas of retirement and estate planning, including the areas of wealth management and preservation, asset protection, tax reduction and tax planning, income planning, healthcare planning, as well as wealth transfer and distribution. We are fiduciaries with a fiduciary duty. We have offices in Kokomo, Indiana, Indianapolis, Indiana, and Sarasota, Florida. So again, welcome to the show today. Certainly look forward to spending the next several minutes with you, sharing with you some very good information that's hopefully going to help you and make a difference in your own retirement and estate planning. Now, you know, many people say life comes down to just a few moments. Well, I'm not 100% sure about that, but we do know that a successful retirement plan comes down to having the proper knowledge and understanding of some very few key important dates and ages. So today we're going to discuss some of these key retirement dates and ages and the importance behind them, so you will not miss out on opportunities or get hit with penalties. You know, we've discussed some key dates on this show already this year because of all the rule and law changes that have occurred from the Secure Acts, the CARES Act, and then the new Big Beautiful Bill reconciliation bill that was just passed. These acts changed some key retirement planning dates. So today, we're going to expand on that, go over many key dates and ages, including the updated ones that are related to retirement estate planning. Now, when you think of certain key dates and ages, you generally think of birthdays, anniversaries, special moments, etc. However, as you get older and get into your pre-retirement retirement years, some other dates and ages become very important as well. In fact, these certain dates may even be more important than birthdays and anniversaries because missing them or not understanding what happens at these key dates and ages can have a severe impact on your overall retirement plan. Most people work extremely hard during their lifetime to build up a nest egg that will take care of them in retirement. And part of building your nest egg is the proper understanding and planning around some very key dates, which can make your job for planning for retirement much easier. Now, the key dates and ages related to retirement we'll be talking about today are the ages of 21, ages 50, age 55, 59 and a half, 62, 62 to 65, 65 to 67, 70, 70 and a half, and 73. Each of these specific ages represents a very important time related to some type of retirement issue, such as contributions, withdrawal guidelines, Social Security, Medicare, required minimum distributions, and many more. Many of these ages require some type of action that needs to be taken, which will affect your retirement plan in some way. So, for example, are you sure you understand when you can access money out of a retirement plan without a penalty, or when you can make as much money as you want without losing Social Security benefits? To plan for retirement proper and get the most out of your retirement nest egg, you absolutely must understand what these key ages mean, and you need to know all about the issues and options each one entails. So today, we're going to discuss each one of these key dates and ages in detail, so let's get started. All right, so this is a popular age, and it's the first key age related to one's retirement, and it's the age of 21. Now, this is the age when employees can generally first join a company-sponsored retirement savings plan, such as a 401k or 403b. Even though you can start saving for retirement much earlier than this if you have earned income and some other plans, such as a traditional IRA, most plan sponsors are generally allowed to exclude employees younger than age 21 from 401k plans, and many companies choose to do that. In a recent IRS survey of 1,200 people in a 401k plan, sponsors found that 64% require employees to be at least age 21 before they can participate in any company-sponsored 401k plan. And 61% of companies that offer a 401k plan match require employees to be at least age 21 to qualify. Now, the nice thing about starting to save money this early is it can make a tremendous difference in your retirement plan, mainly because you have so many more years to reap the benefits of what is called compound interest. Once your money starts compounding, the growth can really take off. So start as early as you possibly can, even if it's just a small amount. At least contribute enough to get the company match if there is one, because that is free money. So that's the key age of 21.
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4: Next is the key age of age 50. Now, there are a couple of key meanings behind this number. The first is a chance to enhance your retirement contributions, because beginning in the year you turn age 50, you can make step-up contributions to your retirement plan, such as an IRA, 401k, or 403b. For the year 2026, you are allowed to make an additional $1,100 contribution to an individual or Roth IRA once you reach the age of 50. And for a 401k or 403b, you're allowed to make an additional contribution of $8,000 per year. So, in the year you turn age 50 and every year after that, you can save $8,600 into a traditional or Roth IRA instead of $7,500, and you can contribute $32,500 instead of $24,500 to an individual 401k or 403b plan. So, as you can see, once you reach this age, you will have the opportunity to really step up and save more in the form of retirement savings contributions. Now, the second meaning behind the age 50 number is that it's a popular age where people enter the so-called pre-retirement arena. This means it is time to start getting serious about not only saving money, but saving money in the most proper way and having the proper risk management system in place to avoid serious drawdowns in the market. You know, in your 20s, 30s, and early 40s, you may be able to do the typical traditional asset allocation buy and hold approach because you have a lot of time left to get through some of the swings in the market while buying in at different levels of the market, so-called dollar cost averaging. However, once you reach the age of 50, you really need to start getting a hold of the risk in investment markets. This is a good time to start getting the proper risk management system in place to be able to avoid this extreme volatility in the markets and then to get into a position where you can basically prevent the big hits from affecting you. There are many people who want to do this, but they just don't know how. So if you would like more information about investment and wealth management procedures and adaptability and making changes based on current market environments to help grow and protect your money in the best way, feel free to reach out to us. We can be reached at 888-505-5631, or you can visit us at our website at Hayes Advisory Group, H-A-Y-E-S, advisorygroup.com, and we would be happy to provide you some information with that. So feel free to reach out to us if you would like to get some additional information. We'd be happy to send some information to you on this, because it's very important that you start dialing in your risk a little bit to avoid those big hits once you reach pre-retirement age. Now, the next key age is the age of 55. This is another very big key age that, unfortunately, most people and financial advisors just don't know about. The lack of knowledge of this key age has actually cost many people a lot of money in penalties. Now, as you probably know, retirement money does not typically become available without a penalty until the age of 59 and a half. This is a standard known rule in most retirement accounts. However, if you leave your job in the calendar year you turn age 55 or later, whether you retire, separate from service, get laid off, etc., you can actually take money out of that company-sponsored retirement plan without any penalty. This is a very nice feature that most people just don't know about. In fact, I had a 57-year-old gentleman in my office the other day wanting to get things set up for his retirement, and he had no idea about this rule. He was wanting to retire from his current employer now so he could start doing other things he always wanted to do. However, he needed some money to be able to do those things and was wanting help regarding how and where to access this other money from, because he did not want to pay a penalty on his retirement savings. He was thinking of taking out loans or doing some other things and wanted advice on which route was the best way to go. Since he was past the age of 55, he was actually able to use the money from his current employer's retirement savings plan without a penalty, which he did not realize. So this is a very key age that with a big benefit that you definitely need to know about. However, if you're working with an advisor who tells you to roll your money over to an IRA before the age of 59 and a half, there is one thing you must be careful about here. By doing that, you will basically lose the option of taking money out of that 401k plan without a penalty unless you set up 72T. 72T is a very strict way to access money without a penalty. If you don't have to do 72T in order to access your money, you don't want to do it. So be very careful about the advice you're receiving and taking, because you want to make sure you're doing things in the absolute best way for your own situation. The age 55 rule helps many people access money without penalties and avoiding 72T. All right, the next key age is age 59 and a half, which we just discussed. This is the first age at which you can take withdrawals from your individual IRA accounts without incurring a penalty. Now, most people are familiar with this rule. So as you can imagine, since there is so much money in retirement accounts, this is a key age. Again, the age of 59 and a half is the age you can start accessing retirement savings plan money without any type of penalty, unless you're subject to an exception or able to use another rule such as we just discussed. You are listening to the Retirement Money Matters Show, heard locally at 100.5 FM WWKI and nationwide at theretirementmoneymattersshow.com. Certainly appreciate you being with us today. We can be reached at 888-505-5631. 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We're going to take a quick break, but stay tuned, as when we come back, we will continue with more very important key dates and ages that you need to be aware of and understand for your retirement plan. We'll be right back.
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4: Welcome back to the Retirement Money Matters Show. We're in the middle of our show today regarding key retirement dates and ages that play critical roles in your retirement planning. So let's continue. Our next key retirement age is the age of 62. This age represents a couple of things. First, the big one is that it's the first age you can start receiving your Social Security benefits. Now, you will receive a larger Social Security benefit if you wait until your full retirement age to apply for benefits, and an even larger benefit if you wait until up to age 70. But the age of 62 is the first age when it comes available if you want or need that money at that time without a disability. Now, we've discussed Social Security several times in this show. The bottom line is that you probably have been hearing more about Social Security lately because there's been much discussion on how to maximize the benefits and about the fear of possible changes coming to the Social Security system down the road. Before making such important planning decisions regarding Social Security benefits, I strongly encourage anyone to meet with a Social Security planning expert. Now, this is not someone at the Social Security office. This is an independent financial advisor that has Social Security expertise. You will need that help to take a look at your personal situation and make sure you find out how to maximize your benefits from the Social Security system along with your other sources of income based on your own specific unique situation. You want to be very careful when making your Social Security elections because for the most part, it is a one-time election only. There are very few things you can possibly do to change this once you make that election, so you want to make sure you make the right election for yourself based on your own personal unique situation. So if you've not turned Social Security on yet, or you just recently turned it on, feel free to reach out to us if you'd like to have an analysis done to find out all about all your options and determine the prime opportunities or ways that you can utilize to maximize your Social Security benefits. Again, most people have paid a lot of money in the Social Security system, so they deserve to get a lot of money out of the system. So it may be beneficial for you to turn it on as early as possible at the age of 62, but it also may make sense for you to wait as well. So you need to look at all your options to figure out what works best for your own unique and personal situation. So again, age 62 is the earliest age which you can turn Social Security on for your situation. There are a couple of ways you can turn on earlier, but for your own benefit at age 62. Now, this age also represents the age you first become eligible to do a reverse mortgage. A reverse mortgage is a special type of home loan that lets you convert a portion of the equity in your home to cash. The equity you have built up over the years of making mortgage payments can now be paid to you as a tax-free income source. So unlike a traditional home equity loan or second mortgage, reverse mortgage owners do not have to repay the loan until the borrowers are no longer living in the home, usually using it as their primary residence or until they pass away. So a lot of people look at reverse mortgages to utilize the equity of their home for extra income in retirement, especially those people who do not have a desire to leave a free and clear home to their children or other beneficiaries. However, you're not eligible to do this until age 62 or older. So that's why 62 is a key retirement age for retirement planning. Now, our next important age is 65, and this is the key Medicare age. As most people know, this is the age when you can enroll in Medicare. Before you turn 65, 3 months prior to be exact, you should apply for your Medicare Part A hospital benefits and Part B medical benefits, as well as any type of supplement plan you want to purchase to fill in the gaps. Now, as I'm sure you're aware of, there have been tremendous amount of changes in the healthcare arena over the last several years. So it's very important that each Medicare recipient decide which plan meets their needs the best way. Now, I recommend that every person approaching 65 start out by reading the guidebook called Medicare and You to become educated and become familiar with Medicare benefits. Then you should contact a specialist in the area to figure out how to set up the best plan for your specific situation. Again, Medicare doesn't cover everything. There are a lot of holes and gaps, so you have to figure out how to fill those holes and gaps correctly for your situation in order to protect yourself the best way going forward. So the key age of 65 is the Medicare age, and when it comes to healthcare, it's such an important decision that you have to address. So that's why at Hayes Advisor Group, we have a specialist on staff that is one of the nation's leading healthcare experts, healthcare planning experts. So if you need any questions answered, you need any help with this, feel free to reach out to us, and you can contact that gentleman, and he'd be happy to speak with you and go over all your options and make sure you're aware of everything. You don't want to be dealing with salesmen in this area. You don't want to be taking phone calls from all these salespeople out there trying to get you to sign up for their plan. You want to talk to an expert to figure out the best plan for your situation. So if you need help with that, reach out to our office, and we'll give you the contact information. Our number, 888-505-5631. Okay, our next age is the full retirement age for Social Security. Now, the full retirement age for Social Security is between the ages of 65 and 67, depending on the year you were born. This is why there is an age range. It's not the same age for everyone. For full retirement age is the age at which a person becomes entitled to full or unreduced Social Security benefits. So again, this can be anywhere between ages of 65 and 67, depending on the year in which you were born. So everyone is different, and you need to look at all the laws and codes to figure out specifically what your full retirement age will be in order to be able to access Social Security without a reduced benefit. Now, as we said earlier, age 62 is the earliest age which you can turn on your Social Security benefits. However, as we also discussed, turning it on early, which is before your full retirement age, causes you to take a reduced amount for the rest of your life. So if you don't expect to live a long time in retirement, then it may make sense for you to turn Social Security benefits on early. However, most people who feel they will live to an average or above average life expectancy may want to wait until at least full retirement age to turn their benefits on, because not only does it enable them not to have any penalties, it can also maximize spousal benefits as well. So this is why knowing your full retirement age is so important. Again, it's the date on which you will not take a reduced benefit by turning on your Social Security benefits. This is also the age where you no longer lose Social Security benefits if you're making too much money. If you turn Social Security on before your full retirement age, then you will lose $1 in benefits for every $2 of earnings above the threshold, and that threshold changes each year. However, once you reach your full retirement age, then you are allowed to make as much money as you want without having to give any of your Social Security benefits back. So this is very important to know and understand, because a lot of people like to continue to work into their retirement years even after they've turned their Social Security benefits on. So just got to make sure you know the limits, the rules, and the options regarding Social Security benefits, because you don't want to make any mistakes when it comes to turning your Social Security on. You don't want to be hit with any penalties or having to pay back without knowing those rules.
8: For your very own comprehensive tax-efficient retirement income plan, call Brian Hayes of Hayes Advisory Group at 888-505-5631. That's 888-505-5631.
4: Okay, the next two ages that are very important ages that we're going to discuss with you is the ages of 70 and a half and 73. Now, these are very important ages because these are the ages when you must start taking required minimum distributions, or RMDs, from your retirement accounts. The new law for RMDs is now age 73, and this was changed at the beginning of last year from age 72 due to the SECURE Act 2.0. So now, once you reach age 73, you are required to take distribution from your IRAs and other qualified retirement accounts, such as 401k plans. These mandatory distributions, again, are called required minimum distributions, and you're hit with extreme penalties if you don't take the money out by the right time. And that penalty is 25% of the amount you should have taken. So as you can see, that penalty is extreme. So when you reach this age, be very careful to get this calculation done correctly. Make sure you understand it and meet those guidelines, because you do not want to get hit with that large penalty. So again, RMDs now begin when you turn age 73, but the actual rule for your very first RMD is that it has to be taken by April 1st of the year following the year you turn age 73. So the year you turn 73 is the year you first must take RMDs from your retirement accounts. However, if you want to, you can delay it for a little while longer, that very first year. So again, if you're age 73 or older, you have an RMD to meet before the end of this year. And we talked about that on last week's show. Now, you must be very careful dealing with RMDs because the penalties, again, are extraordinarily high if you make a mistake. So you must understand how the rules work regarding RMDs, how to calculate the RMD, know all the deadlines, and how to take your RMDs the correct way. In fact, there are many factors and strategies that come into play when taking RMDs the most effective way. So, for example, you do not have to take an RMD out of each retirement account, but you do have to meet the minimum required for each retirement account you have. So, for example, if you have five IRAs, you need to determine the RMD for each one of those five, but the total amount of the RMDs can be taken from just one of the IRA accounts or a combination of the other ones to meet the minimum if you choose. So this is a good rule to know, but it's just four IRAs. If you have IRAs and 401ks, you cannot combine them. So you must know the rules and options, and you must meet the RMD no matter how many different retirement plans you have. So there are many little rules and different strategies regarding RMDs you need to understand, because it's important to be able to maximize your earnings and minimize or eliminate the tax and penalties that come from those RMDs. Now, taking RMDs out of the correct accounts and doing that most proper way for your own unique situation can be a tremendous benefit going forward. So just make sure you're working with a professional here to help you not only calculate the RMD the correct way, but determine how to take it from the right accounts and when to take it, and utilize all those strategies to minimize the taxes there. Remember, RMDs are taxable. This is money you have to take money out of your retirement plan and pay taxes on, and your heirs have to pay taxes on that money that's left in that account after you pass away. So again, you want to get a handle on this so you can minimize those taxes and maximize the amount of money you get to keep. All right, so you will usually get this question: is there anything people can do if they do not want or need the money from their RMD? Well, that's a great question, because a lot of people get to that age and say, hey, I don't want to take it, I don't want to pay the tax, is there a way around it? Well, there's one way around it, and that's called a qualified charitable distribution, or a QCD for short. Once you reach the age of 70 and a half, if you're giving any money away to charity at all, you need to be giving it away through a qualified charitable distribution, because it allows you to give money directly from your IRA, and you don't have to pay taxes on it or claim it as income. So this gives you a tax break and will save you tax dollars, and it even can satisfy your RMD. So with the standard deduction being so high today, most people are not being able to itemize anymore, and any money they give away to charity, they don't get a write-off anymore, so they don't get any benefit by giving that money to charity. However, if you do give money away to charity through your IRA, you will save tax dollars. So again, we tell people all the time, if you're giving any money away to charity after the age of 70 and a half, make sure you do it through a QCD, because it will save you tax dollars. So again, that's key to know, because most people give money away to charity through a church or whatnot. Make sure you're doing it from your IRA through a QCD, because it will save you tax dollars. Okay, as you can see from today's show, there are a lot of key dates and ages that play a major role in your retirement benefits, and you need to understand these in order to do things the proper way. So again, make sure you work with a retirement expert to help you with these key dates and ages to benefit you in the best possible way. If you need our assistance or have any questions for us, feel free to reach out to us. Our number, 888-505-5631. 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Looks like we're out of time today. We appreciate you spending some of your time with us, and we look forward to talking to you sometime soon. Take care.
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4: Well, it's back to school time, but back to school time is not just for kids anymore. It is also back to school time for your retirement plan. Find out why right now. Well, hello everyone. Thank you for joining us and welcome to another edition of the Retirement Money Matters Show. I'm your host, T. Brian Hayes, and I appreciate you spending some time with us today. It's August, and that means it's back to school time for kids in grade school, high school, and college. But it's also back to school time for your retirement plan, as this is something that has to be done with all the changes that have occurred this year. That is what we're going to be discussing on the show today. So it's going to be a very important show in helping you get your retirement plan caught up to date. So it's back to school time for your retirement plan. For those of you who don't know, my name is T. Brian Hayes, and I am founder and president of Hayes Advisory Group. Hayes Advisory Group is a professional retirement and estate planning firm that assists pre-retirees and retirees in all areas of retirement and estate planning, including the areas of wealth management and preservation, asset protection, tax reduction, as well as wealth transfer and distribution. We are fiduciaries with a fiduciary duty. We have offices in Kokomo, Indiana, Indianapolis, Indiana, and Sarasota, Florida, but we do serve our clients nationwide. So again, welcome to the show today. Look forward to spending the next several minutes with you and sharing with you some solid information that hopefully is going to make a difference in your own planning. Well, as I just said, it's August, and that means it's back to school time. However, back to school time is not just for kids anymore. With so many changes taking place each year in the financial and economic arenas, you simply have to make sure you go back to school to stay educated and informed in order to keep your retirement plan updated and accurate. So today, we will be discussing many of the important and vital topics for this year, as well as some fast approaching deadlines that must be met by the end of this year. Now, we have to do this because the end of the year will be here before we know it. You know, it's certainly going to fly by for sure. Summertime is usually considered break time for most students, and this has given many people and families the opportunity to spend more time together to do activities and take vacations. And during this break time, it's very easy to get behind and forget about your retirement plan for a while. However, as you know, time does not stop, and changes in the financial and economic arena do happen all the time. Each and every year, there are tax law changes, interest rate changes, changes in the economy, and changes in the financial markets. With that being said, retirement planning never ends. In fact, there have been many changes recently in rules, laws, taxes, and regulations, with many more expected. So you really need to be knowledgeable about all these changes so you can make the proper adjustments and strategic moves to your retirement plan each and every year. This will help you to keep your planning up to date, accurate, and in line with your specific goals, objectives, and desires. So, as I said, back to school time is not just for kids anymore, as it's back to school time today for your retirement plan. Today, we're going to help educate you about the many changes that have been made recently and also inform you about some very important retirement planning deadlines that you must make sure you meet that are fast approaching for this year. So let's get started today. Let's start by addressing one vital and important planning item that is required to be done by the end of the year for many people, and that is a required minimum distribution. We have just a few months left in the year, and that is how much time you have to make sure you meet your RMD for this year. RMD stands for required minimum distribution, and these are distributions that you must take out of your retirement savings plan, such as IRAs, 401ks, 403bs, etc., after a certain age. This is the age when the government forces you to start taking money out of your tax-deferred retirement plan and start paying Uncle Sam the taxes you owe on him on those dollars. Now, this age now is age 73. It used to be age 70 and a half. However, the CARES Act changed that to age 72, and the SECURE Act 2.0 changed it to 73. So for anyone who is age 73 or older this year and who has a pre-tax retirement plan, you are required to take out a required minimum distribution by the end of this year. Remember, the majority of people contributed to their retirement savings plans on a pre-tax basis while they were working. This means the money you contributed was taken off your income for that year before you pay taxes, which lowered your taxable income at that time, and you have received the benefit of tax for growth on that money ever since. Now, please understand that the tax break you received back when you made those contributions was not a free gift. Uncle Sam wants to be paid back, and he gets paid back when you take the money out of those retirement plans. When you take the money out of those retirement plan accounts, that money is added to your taxable income for that year, and you pay ordinary income tax on that money at whatever income tax bracket you are in for that specific year. Now, some people think that if they just don't take distributions from the retirement savings plan, they won't have to pay the tax. Well, unfortunately, it doesn't work that way because the IRS forces you to start taking money out of these plans at a certain age. And again, that age is age 73. These are called required minimum distributions. So you simply cannot let that money just continue to grow taxed forever. You got to pay tax on that money at some point. So the issue is determining how and when you should pay taxes on this money. What you need to realize and understand is that, again, you have to pay tax on that money at some point. Now, you get to choose when you do that because you can withdraw more than your RMD at any time and pay the tax on it, or you can just pay tax on the minimum. However, with the probability that tax rates will be much higher in the future, and many times it makes sense for you to not just take the R&D out. You may want to take out more and pay taxes on that for this year. Again, with tax rates expected to go up substantially in the next several years, you may have a better opportunity this year to pay some taxes on some money at this time that you'll never be in a position to be able to pay at a lower rate in the future. So this is something you need to keep an eye on, but you at least have to take out your RMD and pay taxes on it if you're age 73 or older this year. Again, it may make sense for you to do more than that and do some Roth conversions on that money to pay the least amount of taxes on that you have to over your lifetime, but that's something you need to work with a retirement professional on to figure out how to pay the tax on that money in your pre-tax retirement accounts the most effective way to minimize that tax and keep as much of that money as you possibly can. So if you need our assistance with that, feel free to reach out to us, 888-505-5631, or you can visit us at our website at HayesAdvisoryGroup.com. That's H-A-Y-E-S, AdvisoryGroup.com. We also have a very good educational webpage at SaveMyTaxBill.com. Again, that's SaveMyTaxBill.com that you can go and visit and get an idea of how much tax you owe on your retirement savings plan money and what you can do to minimize it. So it's a very good tool to be able to utilize to give you an idea of your situation and how to maximize your retirement savings and minimize the tax owed.
9: Now, there are a few more major deadlines for this year that are fast approaching, and we will get to those a little later in the show today, so make sure you stick around to hear about those deadlines.
4: But for now, let's turn our attention to a topic that's gotten a lot of attention and press this year, and this is a vital part of everyone's planning, and that topic is inflation. So what's going on here? Well, this has been a big factor the last few years, and it's causing major issues now and will continue to cause them in the future. So you're going to have to adjust and adapt your retirement plan because of it. With all the spending that's been going on, it's causing our dollars to be worth less and causing things to cost more money, and that's inflation. Now, even though inflation has come down in many areas over the last 2 years, we are still paying higher prices for most items than we were a few years ago. And chances are those prices are not going to come back down to where they were. So you will have to learn about inflation and how it affects your retirement plan for your specific situation and then adapt your plan to cover it. Basically, what that means is you must figure out a way to have your retirement plan pay you more money each year to adjust and adapt for the increased cost of goods and services, because it's going to cost you more to live. You will need to work with your retirement planning expert here that has income planning expertise to help you adjust and adapt your plan properly in order to be able to provide yourself with an increase in income to cover the higher cost. If you want to live as comfortably as you do today, your plan will have to pay you more money in the future to be able to do it. So you will need that money to cover the increased cost of goods and services. Now, some people are simply just cutting back, and that is a good thing if you can afford to get by with less. However, many people can't, so their retirement plans will have to be adjusted to adapt for this, which may mean a lot of changes to their retirement plans. Many things may need to be moved around to different types of investments to make this work for you, so you need to make sure you work with a retirement specialist, again, that has income and tax planning expertise to help you with this, because unfortunately, inflation is going to be around for a while. Now, another factor affecting most people's retirement plans is interest rates. This is another big factor. You know, interest rates have risen sharply based on the Federal Reserve trying to combat inflation. Now, this can be both good and bad for pre-retirees and retirees, so planning adjustments need to be made. So what are the benefits or opportunities regarding interest rates for your retirement plan? Well, the first has to do with mortgages. Mortgage rates are a lot higher now than they used to be a couple of years ago, but if you compare today's rates versus historic mortgage rates, we're still lower than average. So carrying a mortgage through retirement may not be a bad idea, especially if you have the right investment strategy in place that should make more than that interest rate that your mortgage rate is costing you. The next issue with rising interest rates are the effects this has on your other loans, especially credit card loans. Interest rates here are very high currently, so you want to get rid of high interest rate loans as soon as possible. So another thing you may want to consider doing is paying off a lot of other debts by borrowing against your house if you can get that low interest rate on your home, especially if you have credit cards with higher interest rates. You don't want to be paying 20 to 30% on a credit card if you can borrow at 5 to 7% on your home and pay off that credit card. You are listening to the Retirement Money Matters Show, heard locally here at WWKI at 100.5 FM and nationwide at theretirementmoneymattersshow.com. We certainly appreciate being with us today. We can be reached at 888-505-5631. 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We got to take a quick break, but stay tuned as we will continue with our Back to School for Your Retirement Plan show, and we will get to some more major deadlines that are fast approaching. So make sure you stick around. We will be right back.
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4: Welcome back to the Retirement Money Matters Show. We're in the middle of our show titled, It's Back to School Time for Your Retirement Plan. Again, back to school is not just for kids anymore. Each year, there are many changes and important deadlines to meet in order to keep your retirement plan up to date and accurate. You simply have to stay educated and informed about all these changes and deadlines. So we're helping with that today by addressing some important and vital items.
9: Now, our next major topic for this year is, of course, volatility in the markets. Let's talk about this for a minute. You know, volatility is finally back to normal. It kind of wasn't like that for 10 to 12 years between 2010 and 2020, but that was kind of an anomaly, so to speak. You don't usually get a 10-year period like that where the markets just basically went straight up with very little volatility. That generally doesn't happen. These next 10 to 20 years are probably going to be a lot more volatile than the last 10 as it goes back to more of a normal situation. So this puts a lot more importance on having the proper risk management system in place to take advantage of the markets while they're doing well and volatility is low, but also to be able to help protect yourself when market conditions change and volatility picks up. So you may want to, especially in your pre-retirement years, you may want to adjust your investing strategy to more of an active type of approach, or you make changes on those investments based on changing market conditions to help you adjust and adapt based on changing market environments. So again, you have to make sure you have the proper risk management system in place to help grow and protect your money the best possible way in all market environments. And unfortunately, most people don't have that proper system in place. You know, most people typically use the buy and hold or traditional asset allocation approach that basically just follows the overall markets and rides the waves. And these types of accounts do well when the markets do well. They don't do well usually when the markets are bad. These approaches, again, are tied specifically to markets and just ride the overall market waves. Now, that may be okay for people who have a long time horizon out in front of them, and they have time to contribute money on a regular basis in those accounts so they can dollar cost average in and buy a bunch of shares at lower prices when the market goes down. But again, for those people in their pre-retirement years, most of those people don't have time on your side. You generally aren't necessarily putting a lot of money in those accounts anymore or contributing on a regular basis, so the name of the game changes at that point, especially if you're taking money out of those accounts. So you need to use more of a type of an adaptive portfolio investment strategy that, again, keeps an eye on things daily and will make changes to the investment holdings to adjust and adapt based on changing market environments. By doing this, you do not ride the waves of the overall market and can help protect yourself from big market downswings such as what we had in 2022 and earlier this year. So again, depending on where you're at in life, when you get into your pre-retirement years, you need to make sure you change your investment approach to make sure your retirement plan is adjusted and updated for that time period of your life. So again, need to go back to school to get your retirement plan and your wealth management systems set up in the most proper way for your specific situation. Again, volatility is probably going to be around a lot more over the next 10 to 15 years, and you want to make sure your retirement plan doesn't take any big hits when the markets do go through those temporary time periods.
10: All right, now let's address a couple more key deadlines that are fast approaching for this year. The first one is the deadline for company-sponsored retirement plan contributions. This deadline is very important to know about because there are only about half the year left, and there are deadlines for making contributions to some types of retirement savings plans. Now, as you probably know, for your typical traditional IRA or Roth IRA, the deadline is not until April 15th of next year. So you have more time to be able to contribute to those. But for other plans like 401k plans, 403b plans, and things like that, the contribution deadline is the end of this year. So for your company's sponsored retirement savings plans, you must start making those adjustments now in order to maximize out those contribution limits by the end of the year, especially if you want to contribute as much as you can. So if your goal is to max out your contributions for this year, you must make adjustments soon in order to get that done. Now, the contribution limits for most 401ks for people who are age 50 and over this year is $32,500, and it's $35,750 for those people who were born between the ages of 60 and 63. So, for example, if you have only put in $10,000 this year so far and you want to maximize the limits out, you still have some time this year to come up with the additional money to be able to get to those limits. So you have some time to be able to do this. It just takes some adjustments, and this is why we're going back to school for your retirement plan to learn about this and why it's so important. So you just must make sure to get your plans adjusted to adjust and adapt to where you want to be by the end of the year.
9: Now, another deadline that's fast approaching for this year that could affect for many people is Roth conversions. Another big deadline here. You know, we talk about this all the time. Roth conversions have a deadline at the end of the year, and there's pretty good opportunity for Roth conversions now. Again, with tax rates being pretty low and, with it just being extended again for a while, they say permanent, but we all know nothing's permanent. You do have an opportunity to get some taxes paid on these lower rates now if it makes sense for you to do that through a Roth conversion.
10: Now, Roth conversions have to be done by the end of the year to count for this year. So, again, Roth conversions are different than Roth contributions. Roth conversions give you the ability to move money out of a pre-tax retirement account and move it into a tax-free account where it can grow the rest of your life tax-free. You can take money out of it tax-free, and you can pass it on to your heirs tax-free. So, again, it may make sense for you to start doing some tax planning to get your retirement plan set up to be as tax efficient as possible. And one of the tools to do that is Roth conversions. And again, in order to do that the most proper way, you've got to be working with a retirement planning specialist that has tax planning expertise. So you want to make sure you reach out to somebody to get that help, but you want to do it sooner than later, just because, again, there's not a whole lot of time left in this year to get that planning done. So again, good opportunity right now to be able to do it with tax rates being where they're at. And again, if you do your projections and you look at where you're at today with all your incomes and where you're going to be at in the future, you've got to look at that to say, hey, do I have an opportunity here to move some taxable money over to a tax-free account to benefit me in the future to minimize my tax burden? And again, if you look at that and you see those opportunities, or you're working with a retirement planning specialist to look at those opportunities for you, then utilizing Roth conversions may be something you need to do. But again, those have to be done by the end of the year to count for this year. Now, we spend a lot of time with our clients in the fall doing this type of tax planning. So if you need some assistance with this, feel free to reach out to us. You can reach us by calling 888-505-5631. Again, that's 888-505-5631. 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Now, we've covered a lot of ground today. Again, the theme of the show was, it's back to school time for your retirement plan. It's August, and the end of summer is the time that kids get ready to go back to school. With everything going on in the financial retirement planning world, you really need to go back to school for your retirement plan at this stage of the year to help you get caught up and get adjusted and adapted based on all the new rules, regulations, requirements, and opportunities that are out there. And again, if you need some assistance with that, feel free to work with a retirement planning specialist. If you want our assistance, reach out 888-505-5631 or HayesAdvisoryGroup.com, H-A-Y-E-S, AdvisoryGroup.com, or just simply email me, Brian, B-R-I-A-N, at HayesAdvisoryGroup.com. We'd be happy to discuss your situation with you. But if it's not us, make sure you get the help of some type of a retirement planning expert, because it will make a big difference in your retirement planning. We appreciate you spending some of your weekend time with us. Hopefully the show was helpful to you and will benefit your retirement plan in the future. If you have any questions, feel free to reach out. Otherwise, we look forward to talking to you again sometime soon.
5: 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Thank you so much for listening. We'll be back next week. The opinions expressed by Brian Hayes and guests on this radio show are their own and do not reflect the opinions of this radio station. All statements and opinions expressed are based upon information considered reliable, although it should not be relied upon as such. Any statements or opinions are subject to change without notice. Investments involve risk, and unless otherwise stated, are not guaranteed. Past performance cannot be used as an indicator to determine future results. Any strategies mentioned may not be suitable for everyone. Information expressed does not take into account your specific situation or objectives and is not intended as recommendations appropriate for you. The information provided is not intended as tax or legal advice and should not be relied on as such. Before acting on any information mentioned, please consult with an independent, qualified tax or investment advisor to determine if it is suitable for your specific situation. This program is designed to provide accurate and authoritative information with regard to the subject covered. Any examples are for illustrative purposes only and do not take into account your particular investment objectives, financial situation, or needs, and may not be suitable for all investors. It is not intended to project the performance of any specific investment and is not a solicitation or recommendation of any investment strategy. Index or fixed annuities are not designed for short

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3: Attorney General.
4: The vote very tight, 50 to 49. The only senator not casting a ballot, Mitch McConnell, the former Senate Majority Leader, who's been out since the middle of June here. There were two Republican no's. Susan Collins, Republican of Maine, who has a tough re-election bid this fall. She announced her opposition a couple of days ago. And early Friday morning, you had Lisa Murkowski from Alaska, who also said she had met with Todd Blanche and just wasn't committed to him at that stage. So this took it down to Bill Cassidy. He was the only person, the Republican senator from Louisiana, who was undecided on that side of the aisle, and he broke the logjam.
3: And Todd Blanche now taking over as Attorney General after the firing of Pam Bondi. Talks over the reopening of the Strait of Hormuz still ongoing, but there's some conflicting info being released.
5: Some very different messages coming out of Iran. It's tough to decide which faction to believe. On one hand, in Parliament, talk about perhaps trying to ban Israeli and U.S. ships from the Strait of Hormuz. At the same time, other Iranian officials talking about real progress on talks to reopen the Strait of Hormuz. The negotiations with Oman have made tremendous progress. President Trump has said he's played an active personal role in those negotiations, and he could expect an announcement on them as early as today. Iran has been demanding fees for any ships that go through the Strait of Hormuz. That position has been rejected by the U.S.
3: And that's Fox's Steve Harrigan in Tel Aviv. The Pentagon revoking former U.S. Air Force Secretary Frank Hendel's eligibility to access classified info and barring him from holding any sensitive position, alleging Friday he disclosed sensitive info about the new Qatari gifted Air Force One. 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
9: Charging him a few days later. I'm Sherritt Lewis. Here's what's trending this hour. A 19-year-old is officially charged in the fatal crash that killed an 87-year-old man earlier this week. Charges of reckless homicide and causing death while intoxicated have been filed against Logan Wells. IMPD says Wells had a blood alcohol level well above the legal limit and was driving 72 in a 40-mile-per-hour zone when he struck and killed Rick King on Indy's Far East Side.
10: Every crash caused by impaired or distracted driving is preventable.
9: IMPD Sergeant Amanda Hipschman. Wells had his initial hearing Thursday. He is eligible for a $10,000 cash bond. A massive drug shipment disrupted by several federal agencies. Ryan Hedrick has more.
11: People addicted to methamphetamine suffer from anxiety, depression, paranoia, hallucinations, and psychosis. That's why when federal officials get to take it off the streets, it's a win for them. And the DEA says they took 800 pounds of meth off the streets in Indianapolis. That's a record, in case you're wondering. But they're not sharing a lot about the seizure. They said that'll happen at a later date. Ryan Hedrick, 93 WIBC Mobile News.
9: And the new athletic director at Purdue University is addressing the comment he made during his introductory press conference, where he said, if you don't want to win championships, go to Indiana.
12: In the midst of that great day, I made an off-the-script

0: off-the-script, off-the-cuff remark about an in-state rival as a joke that didn't land well.
1: Tommy McClelland was on the Fans Query and Company Friday. He said, aside from that, it's been a warm welcome to West Lafayette this week for him and his family. I'm Jarrett Lewis on the Lovell on the Go and on WIBC.com. Here's the forecast from the American Standard Cooling Weather Center.
2: We'll start our Saturday dry, but spotty showers and storms will be possible in the afternoon. Temperatures climbing into the mid-80s. Mainly dry conditions in the forecast for Sunday, partly cloudy across central Indiana, with highs in the upper 80s. I'm Fox 59 meteorologist Kendall Wilson for 93 WIBC.
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4: What if the real cause of your heart problems is not just your cholesterol levels, not just your blood pressure, but something much deeper, something that's actually controlling your body's ability to regulate both? And today I'm going to show you why the nervous system, not your heart, is the starting place for heart health and how people who've struggled for years with taking medications and diets and trying all kinds of things are finally seeing breakthrough results, not because they had more discipline, but because they addressed the system that runs everything. I'm Dr. Nick Wilson, your Design to Heal. Let's get started. Hello, welcome back to the Healthiest Hour on the radio. I'm Dr. Nick Wilson, and this is the Heart of Health. We are talking about heart health and heart disease today. This is Indy's number one natural health show, and I'm here to tell you that what we're going to discuss today, this is absolutely going to save lives. And I know that to be true. I've seen this across the board, not only in my clinic here locally in Indianapolis, but I know it to be true because I've seen it personally with patients. So if you or someone you know struggles with high blood pressure, high cholesterol, or maybe you have a family history of heart disease, this is your show. Maybe you want to text somebody and let them know to tune in right now, because heart disease is the number one cause of death by disease in the United States. Kills more people annually than any other form of cancer combined. So let's actually dive into why this is such a big deal, and more importantly, what you can do to reverse this naturally. Heart disease is a bigger threat than what you think. It's not only the leading cause of death in both men and women, and 1 in 31 American women, by the way, dies from breast cancer. Just as a reference point, that's each year. 1 in 3 dies from heart disease. So this is a problem that we absolutely cannot ignore. Each year, 1.5 million Americans suffer from heart attacks or stroke. It costs the country $320 billion, that's billion with a B, annually, which is nearly $1 billion per day. Yet here's the truth. Heart disease, high blood pressure, cholesterol, these are symptoms, not causes, of heart disease. High blood pressure, cholesterol, those are simply symptoms, and we're going to talk about natural ways to address the root causes and ultimately reverse the process. And let me tell you a personal story. You know, my grandfather passed away. In fact, most of the men, by the way, on the Wilson side, passed away early from heart disease or from some type of cardiovascular, vascular-related event, and he passed away in his early 70s. He's mentally sharp. He was physically worn out. And by the time that he showed some of the symptoms, it was late stage, reversing the damage that was already done. It's probably not going to be possible. And it's heartbreaking because, you know, he didn't just need to wait until the end. These problems were developing for years and years. And the heartbreaking part is not just that he died early, really, those who he left behind. He left behind 5 kids to grow up without a dad. And heart disease prevention, it doesn't start at 60 and 65. It starts in your 30s and 40s and 50s. And if you've been told that heart disease, quote, runs in your family, it does not have to. It doesn't have to define your family's future. I believe you're made in the image of God, and our bodies are designed to thrive. And all of science, all of epigenetics points to the fact that your body is designed to heal. That it's what's above the gene that controls the gene. It's not about bad genes running in your family. It's about bad beliefs and bad systems that run in your family. And so many of us rely on the person in the white coat to prescribe something to save them in that moment. Many of us rely on medications like cholesterol-lowering drugs, like statins, which destroy your brain and cause things like Alzheimer's and dementias. By the way, blood pressure pills and aspirin, and we're quote-unquote managing heart disease but never curing it. But here's the kicker. Cholesterol medications, they don't reduce the risk of heart disease. You heard that right. They don't reduce the risk of heart disease. In fact, research shows that lower cholesterol levels are linked to depression and even an increased risk of cancer. Aspirin, another so-called solution, thins your blood. It does that by killing platelets. It does that by killing a vital part of your blood. It causes stomach hemorrhaging. It can create anemia. So instead of masking symptoms with medications, let's focus on addressing the root causes. Inflammation, a stressed out nervous system, and toxicity. These are the real causes of heart disease. I'll prove it to you. When you know somebody who is all worked up emotionally, getting all excited, getting red in the face, you say, settle down, you're going to give yourself a heart attack. We know it. We know that it's not just the fact. We don't say, settle your cholesterol, Jimmy, you're going to give yourself a heart attack. No, we say, settle yourself down. You better not get so worked up. You're going to give yourself a heart attack or an ulcer. We know there's a direct connection, and yet we pretend as if it's all just bad cholesterol building up in the arteries. It's clogging our arteries and ultimately leading to a clot or a clog that's going to kill us. That's not how it works. Let me give you an example, Jimmy. He's 52 years old. He's a business owner. He came into my clinic frustrated because he's been on blood pressure medications for over 15 years, despite being in pretty good shape. If you were to look at Jimmy, you would say the same. He's in pretty good shape. Did the evaluation, a full thorough root cause examination, looked at his x-rays. We found pinched nerve. Actually, there are multiple pinched nerves in his neck from a car accident that he had when he was 25 years old. That nerve was disrupting the communication between his brain, his heart. It was causing stress signals to be sent down into his arm, into his heart. By the way, those are the same nerves that go down into your arm, that go down into the heart. That's why when somebody does have a heart attack, they say you get that numbness or tingling down to the arm. That's because of the same nerves. Within 2 weeks of neurospinal chiropractic adjustments, Jimmy's blood pressure started to normalize. His medical doctor, a month later, took him off of his medications. And the reason why he took him off his medications is because his blood pressure started to go too low. He started to get up and he'd start to get fainting or dizziness type symptoms. And it's like, what's going on here? His blood pressure was getting too low. 2 months later, he referred 10 of his friends and family members to our clinic because he's just seen so much results and life change. And he is so excited. Now, here's the kicker. When Jimmy first came in, he didn't come in because he had high blood pressure. That wasn't his reason. He came in because he was having neck and upper back pain. Here's the reality. Heart disease stems from inflammation, neurospinal stress, and toxicity. And there are three major contributions to inflammation. It's sugar, stress, in commercial dairy products. I'll say them again. Sugar, stress, in commercial dairy products. Cutting these from your diet, it's a powerful first step. But remember, cholesterol is not the enemy. It's the body's natural response to inflammation. When we lower inflammation, we naturally reduce the need for cholesterol to be produced in the liver. I'll say it again. When we lower inflammation, we naturally reduce the need for cholesterol to be made by the liver. But we have to address the neuro stress that you're experiencing. Neurological stress. This is stress signals that are being sent not only to the heart, but they're being sent from the brain down the spinal cord out through the nerves to every organ, cell, and tissue in the body. And normally our first neurospinal stress evaluation costs $250. This includes a full exam, consultation, x-rays, and much more than that. But today during the radio show, we are offering it for just $88. And we are starting a new thing. We are only offering this for the first 20 people who text in to the show during the show. So during the show today, you simply text in to, I'm going to give the number here in a second, you're going to text WIBC, it's the name of this radio station, WIBC to 317-749-0677. That's going to initiate a real person who's going to reach out to you and confirm if you were one of the radio winners, and she will help you reserve your spot. Here's the only thing that I ask, that if you reserve a spot, that you actually show up. Otherwise, it's going to take a spot from somebody who could have really used our help. And over the years, I know this, that if we cannot help you, we're going to let you know that. And if we can, we're going to let you know that too. We're not going to waste your time. I know you're not going to waste ours. So we collect a small fee in order to reserve that spot. It's $88 when you come into the clinic. We are on the north side of Indianapolis at 96 in Michigan, just north of I-465. So you text in WIBC to the following number, 317-749-0677. I'll give out the number one more time, 317-749-0677, and simply text in WIBC. Remember, your body is smart, not dumb, always doing the right thing at the right time. The greatest doctor in the world lives right inside of you and I. You're listening to Dr. Nick Wilson. This is the Health Freedom Show. We'll be right back.
5: This is Matt Baer. You've heard Dr. Nick Wilson on the weekend shows here on WIBC, and you've probably heard me talk about how much restructured chiropractic has helped me over the years. 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
6: My wife had been battling headaches, migraines. 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I said, hey, well, I want to give this a shot. Maybe he can help her.
7: We'd gone to chiropractor before, but never gone into the holistic approach of actual being healthy. Right away, we got pregnant. That was my easiest pregnancy and delivery by far. It was amazing, and it was actually a VBAC, a successful VBAC. As far as the migraines go, I have not had any trouble with that. So that's been a huge relief.
6: There's definitely been improvements in diet, dietary choices.
7: We understand more of what it means to truly be healthy, to eat food from God. Our kids are learning, you know, what it means to take care of our bodies, because our bodies take care of us.
8: 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Again, that's 317-749-0677. 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This is Susan, and we look forward to seeing you soon.
4: 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You are listening to the Health Freedom Show. I'm your host, Dr. Nick Wilson, here in Indianapolis, Indiana. This is a show where we talk about natural health solutions for real causes. And there are real causes to your health concerns. And traditionally, we tend to neglect real causes. We tend to treat symptoms rather than look at underlying root causes, real solutions, and then putting you on a plan for real health. And so on the show, we talk about that. And we are talking about heart disease by definition, high blood pressure, high cholesterol, prevention of strokes, and prevention of the buildup of plaquing within the arteries. And the idea is to do just that, is prevent the problem from ever occurring to begin with. So many times we react. We react to the problem once we get it. We react to the heart disease once we have the heart attack. The very first symptom of heart disease, 70% of the time, is the heart attack itself. Why do we do that? Why do we wait? We're taught to wait. We're taught to wait for symptoms. We're taught to wait for the problem. We're taught to wait for the wheels to get so shaky on the proverbial bus that we then take the car, the bus, into the mechanic. And what does the mechanic say? Well, you just need a new set of tires. No, you needed new alignment. You needed a whole new assessment of the engine. You needed to look at the damage that was done over the course of this long trip. And we don't do that with our bodies. We have more logic when it comes to the treatment of our cars and our cats than we do our bodies. We take our dogs and cats into the vet and it's like, hey, there's something really wrong here. We need to look at what's causing this. It just happened out of nowhere and all of a sudden little Johnny is sick. And what do? The vet will typically say, hey, there's this underlying issue that's going on here. We need to take care of this. Make sure that you're putting your pet on real food and making sure that the pet is going on walks. And we don't do that with ourselves, do we not? We say, man, I don't know what's going on with me. I'm starting to get low energy, starting to get fatigued. I'm starting to get these weird symptoms. You know, my heart is palpitating. We go in and we say, Doc, I don't know what's going on. He asks a bunch of questions about your family, does he not? We take our cat into the vet. Does he give a care about little Johnny's litter? No. Does he care about who little Johnny's mom or dad was? The cat who birthed Johnny? No. What does he care? He cares about Johnny, the little kitten sitting in front of him. When we go into the doctor, there's a whole long list of questions about our family history. Why? If genes load the gun, environment pulls the trigger, why are we emphasizing genes so much when that whole idea of gene theory of disease has been completely debunked? You separate twins at birth and they get diseases based off of who raises them, not who birthed them. The gene theory of disease has been completely debunked when you separate genetically identical twins. The different environments in which they're raised predict what types of diseases they get. That flies in the face of the gene theory of disease, which says that the genes cause the sickness. It's in your genes. I'm sorry, you were dealt a bad hand. You have a loaded gun. And I'm sorry, there's not a whole lot you can do outside of a drug and surgery model. Yeah, you can try some lifestyle stuff, but that doesn't really do much. Is that not our current model of what we call healthcare? It is our current model. And yes, it is being challenged right now. There's a whole uprising of moms and dads and those who want a different way of doing healthcare. But it's not going to be flipped on its head until there's enough outcry of people who want a different way. And I'll give you an example of that. I'm using Jimmy as our case story this week. You know, Jimmy's a patient at our clinic, of course. He's been here a while now. Been a patient who called in. He actually called in from the radio, by the way. Now, this radio show. And he called in because he had this high blood pressure. He, you know, 52, 53 years old at the time. And in pretty good shape. He owns a business. Felt like he's a healthy guy. He's married. He's, you know, not seemingly stressed out necessarily. But he came in because he was ticked off a little. Because he was going on these blood pressure medications for about 15 years. And he had tried lots of natural things and tried to be healthy. And yet here he is on these blood pressure medications. And he didn't want to be. He didn't eat perfect, by the way. But listen, who does? Who eats perfect? No one does. But he didn't eat that terrible. Like when we look at a food log of people, there's some people it's like, yeah, you really got to just stop going through the drive-thru. you got to just stop it. You know, it's like an obvious, like clear issue. And Jimmy didn't have that. He ate pretty well. There's some subtle changes that he could make. But when your nervous system is stressed out, it causes stress wherever the nerves go. And we know that as neurospinal experts in corrective chiropractors, we know that when the nervous system is stressed, it's predictive of which organ systems and cells are going to become stressed. And so that's one of the reasons why we do neurological examination first and foremost to see, hey, where is this person most stressed in their neurospinal system? And so we do a handful of scans, both heart rate variability and sometimes thermography and other times surface EMG, to really see where in the spine is this person stressed. And oftentimes the area in the spine that's stressed is the same area that sometimes gets symptomatic. Like somebody has upper back and neck pain, they might get stressed in those nerves in the upper back and lower part of the neck that, yes, feed down to the arms and down to the heart and lungs. But it doesn't always work like that. You could have stress right now in your lower back from an injury that occurred 25 years ago and have no symptoms. And this was Jimmy. Jimmy came into the office and he had 25 years worth of stress building up, but he did not have 25 years worth of symptoms of upper back and neck pain. He didn't have symptoms that entire time, but his accident occurred 25 years ago. We took his x-rays, we could see it. He had spinal damage where his neck had shifted. There's bones that had shifted out of their place, and it was causing stress and pressure to build up in his spine, creating inflammation, creating stress signals. And that was the bigger reason why he came in, because he started to get some symptoms. It's one of the reasons why a lot of people start in our clinic, is because they are starting to not feel well. I am here for the people who are starting not to feel well, but I would much rather get to the person who is feeling well and needs to look at their spine and nervous system health to see where is the source of neurospinal stress. You catch that early and often, and you have a better shot at helping a healthy person stay healthy. That's really the idea. That's why we see so many kids in our office. The number one cause of neurospinal tension is birth trauma. And almost 90% of kids experience birth trauma. We induce labor, Pitocin and epidural. When the head crowns, we grab the head, turn the head, and pull. It's so common. When they studied over 1,200 kids, they found 80% had significant trauma in the birth process, and 90% of them had a spinal misalignment. It's so common, and yet we completely ignore that part of entry to life. And so with Jimmy, we're explaining all this to him. The brain and spinal cord control every organ, cell, and tissue in your body, especially your heart. So for your heart to be, you know, even beat one time, the message had to go from your brain down your spinal cord out through the nerves right to your heart. So if we were to cut the nerves that go to the heart, would that be a good or bad thing for the heart? And here's the reality is that I tend to make this pretty simple just for, you know, patient education purposes. But the reality is health is simple. Health should be simple. Disease is what's complicated. If you and I were put on a deserted island right now and said, hey, you have the ability to fish, you can get all the fish, here it is, here's your shelter, and here's water. Guess what? You're probably going to be healthier at the end of that 30 days that you're on a deserted island. Why? Because you removed the interferences. You stopped interfering with natural processes. And there are natural processes that we interfere with, birth being one of them, and just normal living and food being another one, that if we were to simply remove the interference and allow ourselves to live naturally, we would be better off. So when abnormally, you know, someone has abnormal heart function, developing heart disease, developing high blood pressure, I know there's an interference somewhere in the body's natural ability to self-heal and self-regulate. I look to the nervous system first and foremost because that's what controls it. In Jimmy's case, we started getting the pressure off the nerves, started removing the interferences, and sure enough, after just a handful of adjustments and a handful of neurospinal rehabilitation exercises, he started to get his blood pressure to normalize in such a way that his blood pressure fell down below normal because he was still on the blood pressure lowering drugs. He'd get up and feel a little bit faint and feel a little bit dizzy. Went in, of course, his medical doctor adjusted his prescription. And what's interesting is that when Jimmy called in from the radio, he was talking about in his initial examination how he got a whiplash injury 25 years ago that he thinks caused this, but it was not this huge pile-up accident. It was a simple accident that you and I would probably see and say, not a big deal. Well, I wouldn't because I know they're all a big deal. But anything above 8 miles an hour, there's a Stanford study that showed 8 miles an hour or greater, there's significant changes in the spine. We would look at this and say that's not a big deal typically, but it is a big deal. And the reason why is because you're affecting the one system that controls all health and healing and balance of stress within the body, and that is the nervous system. And that's why I'm super passionate about this, because there's so many people out there like Jimmy. And it's one of the reasons why we're starting this new thing where we are opening up 20 spots during the radio show for specifically radio listeners who have not had their spine and nervous system checked before. We're by a neurospinal chiropractor. We're opening this up for you to get checked at an extreme discount. So $250 is the typical examination fee when you come into my clinic. What we're doing is we're doing the full examination, consultation, x-rays, and anything else that you might need in that visit for a total of $88. That is the radio deal, and we open it up for just a handful of appointments during this show specifically for that. And I'm going to tell you the number to text in. Texting is the easiest way so that you don't end up getting put on hold. You text in, and you will be put on the list. If you are contacted, then you are one of the radio winners. The only thing that I ask you to do is that if you do reserve one of these spots, these are coveted, the only thing I ask you to do is show up. Because if you don't, it's going to take the spot from somebody who could have really used our help. So I'm going to give out the number now, and you're going to simply just text in the keyword WIBC. It's a real person who's going to respond. This is not an autoresponder, but WIBC lets them know that that is what you are calling in because you heard the radio show and you're listening during the show. So the number that you text in is 317-749-0677. My clinic, there's only one. We like it that way. 96 at Michigan, just north of I-465 on the northwest side of Indianapolis. And that number, one more time, 317-749-0677. 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Let them know that this is something we are talking about. We have about a half an hour left here, and if this is somebody you know could use this help, make sure you send them a message. We have a podcast. 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I'm your host, Dr. Nick Wilson. Short break. We'll be right back.
9: I'm Stephen Michael Kinn.
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9: So we've been going about 6 years. I got to the point I couldn't even walk around the block. I was in such pain. My family doctor, I asked him what I could do about it, and he says, deal with it. So I was looking for a way to try something different, but I never thought of seeing a chiropractor.
10: And I just basically came along for the ride. The way we look, the way we feel, we have got so much energy. He's in so much a better mood all the time.
9: I'm 73 years old and I'm in very, very good health. I'm in better health by far than I was 6 years ago.
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4: Well, welcome back. You are listening to the Health Freedom Show. I'm your host, Dr. Nick Wilson, Indianapolis, Indiana, and we are talking about root causes of heart disease. Why are you getting high blood pressure? Why is your cholesterol, why has it gone up? What's the underlying reason, and what's a real solution that you can implement to affect change? If you've listened to this show for any length of time, you know that that's what we are all about. Natural, real health solutions that are straightforward and get real results. And we're talking about the reason why you get heart disease in the first place. And this is not a mystery, by the way. This has been something I've been talking about for over 10 years. It's not just me. Natural health experts all over the world have been discussing this for well over 15, maybe even 20 years, that heart disease has a real cause. There's real solutions, and there's things that you can do to prevent that. And I say prevention, not only loosely, but this is the real intent, is to prevent the problem from starting in the first place. But let's say you already have high blood pressure and you already have high cholesterol. You're one of the, you know, one in three women who have heart disease. By the way, one in 31 women die from breast cancer each year, and one in three dies from heart disease. So if you're a woman and you say this is just a male problem, it's not. This is a problem we cannot ignore. Each year, 1.5 million Americans suffer heart attacks or strokes. That's 1.5 million Americans. That's someone's mom. That's somebody's dad. That's your brother, your sister, your mom, you know, that's even your children, perhaps. It costs the country $320 billion annually. That's about $1 billion a day. And here's the truth. High blood pressure, cholesterol, they are symptoms. They're not causes. And again, we're talking today about natural ways to address these real root causes. And our case study of the week is Jimmy. Jimmy had high blood pressure, has been on blood pressure medications for over 15 years. He's frustrated. He's seemingly healthier. Like, he looks healthy from the outside. He has pretty good health habits. He doesn't eat perfectly, but who does? He's a business owner. He's been listening to the radio show for a long time, decides he's going to give it a shot, come into the office and get his neurospinal assessment. Why would somebody with high blood pressure have a neurospinal assessment? Well, number one, Jimmy got to the point where he had some pain. He had some upper back and a little bit of neck pain. It was in a whiplash car accident 25 years ago, but his health got to a point where he had to take a different approach. And that's how so many people are, is we tend to wait until the symptoms or the problems get bad enough, until they get so bad we have to do something else about them. We have to make some type of pivot or change. But here's the problem. That's called reactive healthcare. And my question to you is, have you participated or been participating in reactive healthcare? What would be reactive healthcare? Well, when you get a symptom, you cover it up in general. You get a headache, you take a headache medication. When your kids get a fever, you take an antipyretic, you take something to cover up the fever, or where they have whatever. You covered up the symptom, you pursued an avenue to reduce the body's physiology in that moment to feel better. And that's traditional healthcare. We have some type of symptom, we take some type of medication to cover up that symptom, whether it's over the counter or we go and get prescriptive, or we take an antibiotic to bomb the entire gut microbiome and temporarily relieve the stress in that moment, only to rebuild back up that same type of bacteria, the same type of virus, whatever it is that caused it in the first place. That's not real healthcare. That's That's a temporary Band-Aid that's kicking the can down the road, and you may have been told heart disease runs in your family. It does not have to define your future. You were made. I was made. We were designed perfectly. I believe in the image of God, and our bodies are designed to thrive, designed to heal. You cut your leg right now, it heals. Well, how come then your blood pressure has such a hard time regulating itself? Or how come the cholesterol keeps accumulating? You know, many of us rely on cholesterol-lowering drugs and blood pressure pills or aspirin to quote-unquote manage heart disease, but just think about that. You're managing the disease, you're not getting rid of it. Cholesterol medications do not reduce the risk of heart disease. In fact, research shows that cholesterol levels are linked to depression and even increased risk of cancer when you start to lower those. Aspirin, another so-called solution, thins your blood. It kills platelets. That's a key aspect of your blood. It causes stomach hemorrhaging, can cause anemia. So instead of masking these symptoms, why don't we focus on addressing the root causes? Inflammation, neurospinal stress, and toxicity. These are the real causes of heart disease. And I mentioned Jimmy, who came in a while ago. He's 52, 53 years old. Came into the office so frustrated. He's on these medications. We did the initial evaluation, the stress on the spine and nervous system to see exactly where there's stress within the nervous system. Why do we do that? Because when there's stress in the nervous system, it's going to cause stress wherever the nerves go. You've seen that chart where nerves exit the spine and it controls certain organs. That's because when you stress out the spine and nerves, you're going to stress out whatever organ system is directly linked to that. It's one of the reasons, by the way, that studies have found that when you shrink in height over time, you're more likely to die of certain diseases wherever those shrinking or decaying in your spine occurred. Give you an example. There's a study about autonomic dysregulation and losing height. They saw men who lost 3 centimeters or more in thoracic and lower cervical height were 60% more likely to die of heart or lung related diseases. How do you lose height? It's when your spine gets out of position, it starts to wear and tear unevenly. If you've heard my radio show for any length of time, you know this happens because of uneven stress and pressure that builds up in the spine, just like alignment on your car. When your alignment on your car is off, it wears and tears unevenly until what? The balding of the tires, and you have to take it in to get new tires or rotate the tires. The same thing happens in your spine. The worst area of spines of people, you'll find them in nursing homes. That's where you'll find these people, is in nursing homes. Just think about that. Is the worst spines are those who are needing managed assistance. When you talk to people about their dreams and visions for their life, and when I sit down knee to knee with patients and ask them about their health goals, their vision for their future in life, guess what I never hear? I want to be alone, surviving, not thriving, and losing my brain while isolated in a nursing home. It just is not the vision for people's lives. So how do we have a better outcome predictively for our health? Number one is you have to look at what's causing the problem. Inflammation, neurospinal stress, and toxicity. You eliminate toxins the best you possibly can. You reduce inflammation naturally by not eating foods that cause it. Bad fats and sugars, mostly. I say bad fats because there are good fats and there are bad fats. And making sure that you do not have neurospinal stress and tension, because when you have stress and tension on the spine and nerves, it will directly cause symptoms and problems wherever those nerves go. And they don't happen overnight, and that's the problem. You get neurospinal tension and stress built up, and it's not like you all of a sudden have really terrible back pain or neck pain or numbness and tingling that goes down into your arms. Sometimes these things take years to develop. It's one of the reasons why you want to get on the front end of this and get checked as soon as humanly possible. My kids all got checked at birth because birth trauma is a significant cause of neurospinal tension, by the way, let alone all the injuries and accidents that those kids develop over the course of time, whether it's soccer or t-ball or football, or it's the fact of small car accidents at even 8 miles an hour or greater has been shown to cause neurospinal subluxation. It's when the spine will shift out of its normal position, not completely dislocated, but slightly subluxated. It'll cause stress, wear and tear, and inflammation to build up. It's exactly what we saw with Jimmy. We took his x-rays. We saw exactly where the stress was building up. He was also getting some slight upper back and lower neck problems. Started getting him adjusted with very specific neurospinal adjustments and giving him alignment training exercises that he could do at home. Within a month, his blood pressure is falling. Within a couple of months, it fell below what was considered normal. And he started actually, because he's still on the blood pressure medications, he'd stand up and he'd get like this fainting feeling, dizziness, because his blood pressure fell too low and he was still on those blood pressure medications, to which his medical doctor then took him off. Here's the reality. Jimmy probably didn't need him in the first place. He probably needed to get to the underlying cause of the neurospinal stress, get rid of sugar in his diet, maybe even commercial dairy products, because that contributes to the inflammation if it's already there, and start the process of healing. And just cutting these things from your diet's a powerful one step. But remember, cholesterol is not the enemy. It's the body's natural response to inflammation. And it's one step. But when we have neurospinal stress and our nervous system is stressed out and we have what's called subluxation, our body's going to wear and tear unevenly. It's going to break down prematurely and it's going to cause us to get sick faster. And that's why I'm super passionate about this, because there's so many people out there like Jimmy. And it's one of the reasons why we're starting this new thing where we are opening up 20 spots during the radio show for specifically radio listeners who have not had their spine and nervous system checked before. We're by a neurospinal chiropractor. We're opening this up for you to get checked at an extreme discount. So $250 is the typical examination fee when you come into my clinic. What we're doing is we're doing the full examination, consultation, x-rays, and anything else that you might need in that visit for a total of $88. That is the radio deal, and we open it up for just a handful of appointments during this show specifically for that. And I'm going to tell you the number to text in. Texting is the easiest way so that you don't end up getting put on hold. You text in, and you will be put on the list. If you are contacted, then you are one of the radio winners. The only thing that I ask you to do is that if you do reserve one of these spots, these are coveted, the only thing I ask you to do is show up. Because if you don't, it's going to take the spot from somebody who could have really used our help. So I'm going to give out the number now, and you're going to simply just text in the keyword WIBC. It's a real person who's going to respond. This is not an autoresponder, but WIBC lets them know that that is what you are calling in because you heard the radio show and you're listening during the show. So the number that you text in is 317-749-0677. My clinic, there's only one. We like it that way. 96 at Michigan, just north of I-465 on the northwest side of Indianapolis. And that number one more time, 317-749-0677. You text in the keyword WIBC during this show, and if you or somebody you know needs this help, make sure you tune them in. Let them know that this is something we are talking about. We have about a half an hour left here, and if this is somebody you know could use this help, make sure you send them a message. We have a podcast. The easiest way to listen to that podcast is just type in my name, Dr. Nick Wilson, on Spotify, on Apple Music, and any of the podcast streams that you listen to. 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I'm your host, Dr. Nick Wilson. Short break. We'll be right back.
12: Hi, my name is Angela. I am a teacher, so I'm up and down, moving a lot, helping out my kiddos. When I would stand up, I would be lightheaded, sometimes to the point where I'd almost hold onto a wall or a chair. My lower back used to bother me a lot, but I later learned that neither of those were normal. I no longer have any of that back pain, and the dizziness is a thing of the past. I'm a lot more aware of what my body is trying to tell me. Living has really altered my life, not only from a chiropractic adjustment standpoint, but also from a nutritional standpoint, from an exercise approach, so I would absolutely consider it a lifelong approach to life.
4: Well, welcome back to the Health Freedom Show. I am your host, Dr. Nick Wilson, Indianapolis, Indiana. Hey, we are talking about heart disease and natural ways to not only prevent, but also what you can do if you have it. And this information that we have been covering, that we will continue to cover in the next 10 minutes, is information that I know, when implemented, saves lives. I've seen it enough times in my own clinic and my own personal life that it will absolutely save your life if you take action. So if you or someone you know struggles with high blood pressure, high cholesterol, or maybe you have a family history of heart disease, this is your show. Maybe you want to text somebody and let them know to tune in right now, because heart disease is the number one cause of death by disease in the United States. It kills more people annually than any other form of cancer combined. So let's actually dive into why this is such a big deal, and more importantly, what you can do to reverse this naturally. Heart disease is a bigger threat than what you think. It's not only the leading cause of death in both men and women, and 1 in 31 American women, by the way, dies from breast cancer. Just as a reference point, that's each year. 1 in 3 dies from heart disease. So this is a problem that we absolutely cannot ignore. Each year, 1.5 million Americans suffer from heart attacks or stroke. It costs the country $320 billion, that's billion with a B, annually, which is nearly $1 billion per day. Yet here's the truth. Heart disease, high blood pressure, cholesterol, these are symptoms, not causes, of heart disease. High blood pressure, cholesterol, those are simply symptoms. And we're going to talk about natural ways to address the root causes and ultimately reverse the process. And let me tell you a personal story. You know, my grandfather passed away. In fact, most of the men, by the way, on the Wilson side, passed away early from heart disease or from some type of cardiovascular, vascular-related event. And he passed away in his early 70s. He's mentally sharp. He was physically worn out. And by the time that he showed some of the symptoms, it was late stage, reversing the damage that was already done. It's probably not going to be possible. And it's heartbreaking because, you know, he didn't just need to wait until the end. These problems were developing for years and years. And the heartbreaking part is not just that he died early, really, those who he left behind. He left behind 5 kids to grow up without a dad. And heart disease prevention, it doesn't start at 60 and 65. It starts in your 30s and 40s and 50s. And if you've been told that heart disease, quote, runs in your family, it does not have to. It doesn't have to define your family's future. I believe you're made in the image of God, and our bodies are designed to thrive. And all of science, all of epigenetics points to the fact that your body is designed to heal. That it's what's above the gene that controls the gene. It's not about bad genes running in your family. It's about bad beliefs and bad systems that run in your family. And so many of us rely on the person in the white coat to prescribe something to save them in that moment. Many of us rely on medications like cholesterol-lowering drugs, like statins, which destroy your brain and cause things like Alzheimer's and dementias, by the way. Blood pressure pills and aspirin, and we're quote-unquote managing heart disease but never curing it. But here's the kicker. Cholesterol medications, they don't reduce the risk of heart disease. You heard that right. They don't reduce the risk of heart disease. In fact, research shows that lower cholesterol levels are linked to depression and even an increased risk of cancer. Aspirin, another so-called solution, thins your blood. It does that by killing platelets. It does that by killing a vital part of your blood. It causes stomach hemorrhaging. It can create anemia. So instead of masking symptoms with medications, let's focus on addressing the root causes: inflammation, a stressed out nervous system, and toxicity. These are the real causes of heart disease. I'll prove it to you. When you know somebody who is all worked up emotionally, getting all excited, getting red in the face, you say, settle down. You're going to give yourself a heart attack. We know it. We know that it's not just the fact. We don't say, settle your cholesterol, Jimmy. You're going to give yourself a heart attack. No, we say, settle yourself down. You better not get so worked up. You're going to give yourself a heart attack or an ulcer. We know there's a direct connection, and yet we pretend as if it's all just bad cholesterol building up in the arteries. It's clogging our arteries and ultimately leading to a clot or a clog that's going to kill us. That's not how it works. Let me give you an example, Jimmy. He's 52 years old. He's a business owner. He came into my clinic frustrated because he's been on blood pressure medications for over 15 years, despite being in pretty good shape. If you were to look at Jimmy, you would say the same. He's in pretty good shape. Did the evaluation, a full thorough root cause examination, looked at his x-rays. We found pinched nerve. Actually, there are multiple pinched nerves in his neck from a car accident that he had when he was 25 years old. That nerve was disrupting the communication between his brain, his heart. It was causing stress signals to be sent down into his arm, into his heart. By the way, those are the same nerves that go down into your arm, that go down into the heart. That's why when somebody does have a heart attack, they say you get that numbness or tingling down in the arm. That's because of the same nerves. Within 2 weeks of neurospinal chiropractic adjustments, Jimmy's blood pressure started to normalize. His medical doctor, a month later, took him off of his medications. And the reason why he took him off his medications is because his blood pressure started to go too low. He started to get up and he started to get fainting or dizziness type symptoms. And it's like, what's going on here? His blood pressure was getting too low. 2 months later, he referred 10 of his friends and family members to our clinic because he's just seen so much results and life change. And he was so excited. Now, here's the kicker. When Jimmy first came in, he didn't come in because he had high blood pressure. That wasn't his reason. He came in because he was having neck and upper back pain. Here's the reality. Heart disease stems from inflammation, neurospinal stress, and toxicity. And there are three major contributions to inflammation. It's sugar, stress, and commercial dairy products. I'll say them again. Sugar, stress, and commercial dairy products. Cutting these from your diet, it's a powerful first step. But remember, cholesterol is not the enemy. It's the body's natural response to inflammation. When we lower inflammation, we naturally reduce the need for cholesterol to be produced in the liver. I'll say it again. When we lower inflammation, we naturally reduce the need for cholesterol to be made by the liver. But we have to address the neuro stress that you're experiencing. Neurological stress. This is stress signals that are being sent not only to the heart, but they're being sent from the brain down the spinal cord out through the nerves to every organ, cell, and tissue in the body. And normally our first neurospinal stress evaluation costs $250. This includes a full exam, consultation, x-rays, and much more than that. But today during the radio show, we are offering it for just $88. And we are starting a new thing. We are only offering this for the first 20 people who text in to the show during the show. So during the show today, you simply text in to, I'm going to give the number here in a second. 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That's going to initiate a real person who's going to reach out to you and confirm if you were one of the radio winners, and she will help you reserve your spot. Here's the only thing that I ask, that if you reserve a spot, that you actually show up. Otherwise, it's going to take a spot from somebody who could have really used our help. And over the years, I know this, that if we cannot help you, we're going to let you know that. And if we can, we're going to let you know that too. We're not going to waste your time. I know you're not going to waste ours. So we collect a small fee in order to reserve that spot. It's $88 when you come into the clinic. We are on the north side of Indianapolis at 96 in Michigan, just north of I-465. So you text in WIBC to the following number, 317-749-0677. That's 317-749-0677. 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
1: 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My name is Randy Cook. I'm here today with Greg and Tim Stallings. These are the two guys that started Golden Reserve as estate planning attorneys. And in the words of Bill Murray, I want to party with you guys. All right. So, Greg, how are you doing today?
4: I'm pretty good, Randy. You know, the summer is winding down. We're in August already.
1: Yeah.
4: It's August. You know, we're having a little bit of a, you know, a lull. It looks like the heat wave's a little bit over. So that's been a nice reprieve. But at the end of the day, I'm behind the boat again, Randy. I was riding.
1: Mm.
4: I defied age and logic. I pulled a Tom Brady, got behind the boat and started wakeboarding despite back injury. And, you know, my age, and couldn't walk for a couple days. That's kind of what happens, Randy. You kind of get in that game, and you think you still got it, and you're living that dream. And, you know, I do it for the kids, though. The twinos wanted me. They wanted to see Dad wakeboard, and they're, like, cheering me on. And I'm, like, fist pumping, like, I got this. And then if you've ever wakeboarded, you don't got this a lot of times. And that was a nice couple face plants, some good water time this last weekend, Randy. And, you know, I got an emergency update, though. You won't believe this, but, you know, there's this, you know, people were talking about the Taco Bell famine in lettuce.
1: Yes.
4: And people were getting sick and even dying. But even more importantly, I heard this update that there was this, I think, outbreak in Atlanta of kitten colds. And I heard this guy got... He was telling me, I don't know what happened, but I heard a bunch of kittens were getting colds and they're being babied by their owners.
1: Yeah.
4: Is this true?
1: Yeah.
4: Is this?
1: Yeah, there's an epidemic at my house. We got sneezing kittens. It's something. It really is. It's doctor visits, it's ointments, it's shooting stuff in their mouth with syringes. It's a lot of work, buddy. It's a lot of work.
4: Oh, gosh, I'm sorry for all the listeners at home that had to hear that. Yes, that is not a joke.
1: So
4: Randy's checking the pollen content daily in his basement to make sure that there's no
1: dust levels,
4: mold or other allergies for his kittens.
1: Yeah, you can't do the litter box while the kittens are in the room because the dust comes up. You know, there's a lot to it. You know, there's a lot to it.
4: Oh, God, I can't do this, Randy.
1: So Tim is here as well, and you know Greg an awfully long time. Is this weekend warrior thing kind of wearing on you? Should we get him to take up golf so he can do something a little less strenuous in his life?
5: I mean, maybe those traps are not nearly as swollen as they used to be, so I think he can get a swing in these days.
4: That's hurtful.
1: All right. Well, let's get into this. Tim is here today, and one of the reasons that Tim is here is we like to have him in at least once a month as we talk through some of the estate planning issues, which is a big part of the retirement planning issue. And I was telling the guys a couple of weeks ago that more and more and more of these stories are hitting the news because some of this money from the baby boomers is starting to come down, and some of these stories are starting to come out. So here we got a story. This is in Florida. A dad goes to a 55 plus community to live, and then he gets sick, and his daughter, 28 years old, comes in to take care of him. He passes away, and he also passes to them, her, the house. Well, here she is in a 55 plus community. So the community has launched a legal effort. They had to get $150,000 for attorneys to try to kick her out. And so they even assessed everybody $1,000 within the community, including her, because she's now the owner of this house. So I wanted to ask, she's saying, hey, look, it's so hard for somebody like me to get into a house. I'm 28 years old. This is a gift from my dad. Come on, man. But it is against the bylaws. So I wanted to ask you guys, is there something that dad could have done to smooth this out? Is she

0: You have to sell this house. What do you see here from putting your estate planning attorney hat on?
1: He could have been a better parent. I mean, there's rules.
2: But what are we doing here? Why is she upset? It's a 50. I mean, it's like, yeah, there's rules, Randy. That's how life works. Mm-hmm. You know, when I think of all the different rules that are out there, like, you got to know the rules, and you don't get to be special and whine like, I can't afford a house. So I'm going to what? Live in these communities I'm not supposed to live in? They don't want young kids in there. They're trying to relax. They don't, I mean, they've paid their dues mm-hmm. and they want their retirement community. So, this is a stupid article, and this guy's probably sounds like a terrible parent because he built an entitled brat. But you know, the rules of retirement are important, and you have to know them. Like, for example, you can't live in communities that are 55 and older if you are under 55. That's rule one. There's other distribution rules, like people don't realize, and maybe Tim can chime in on this, but like they don't realize I have a new wife, and I have kids from a previous marriage. And I think they're just going to figure it out. No, there are rules that every state that if you don't put a plan in place, this could really screw some things up. You're like, actually, I want everything good to my kids. Well, that's not what's going to happen. You know, the spouse is going to get 20 or 40,000, depending on how many kids, they're going to get some money and then they're going to get half the estate. That's a rule. You should not know about it. Just because you think or feel a certain way, the only person that wins in these things are, as you could tell, attorneys. You know, gifting is the same way. Like there's a lot of gifting rules that can go really sideways if you don't know what you're doing. And again, lawyers win. I mean, Tim and I have lived this at Ehlers Stallings for almost 20 years.
3: For sure. Yeah, I think, I don't know if you guys have ever battled a homeowners association, but holy crap, give somebody retired a bunch of power. It's like when my parents used to let me be boss for a day. Mm-hmm. That did not work out very well. And I kind of feel for this girl a little bit because she's 28. But what I would say is, these are things that could have been dealt with while dad was alive, mm-hmm. right? Oftentimes people will move in with a parent to take care of them. She obviously is not 55. So if you get out ahead of it, you can use her power against them. You could say, okay, hey, can I get a variance? So if my parents pass away, I have 6 months to relocate. But they didn't do any of that stuff because they didn't get ahead. And, you know, when we sit down with folks as, you know, part of their legal plan, those are things we talk about, not just who gets your stuff, but not everything is liquid. Not everything we can just put in someone's name or spread it equally. A house, if you plan on staying there, it needs to be dealt with, particularly if it has rules around it.
2: I mean, think about it, Randy. Like we see the common, hey, I'm going to give this to my kids because my neighbor did it or somebody did it. A lot of times farmers do it where they're like, hey, I'm going to give the house to the kids during my lifetime and I'm going to live there. And then the kids get divorced and they get kicked out. Mm-hmm. And they're like, wait a second. Mm-hmm. Well, it's like, it doesn't matter what you feel or what you think or what's fair. It's what the rules are. And the rule is when you give something away, it's no longer yours. And then you inherit the problems of those who give it to you. So when I see bad gifts happen, that was the big mistake. When people try to outsmart the system, if it seems too simple, it usually is. And when you transfer your house, not only do you have the issue of your kids getting divorced or getting sued or, you know, that asset being subject to all your kids' problems, but you also transfer your cost basis. So your kids are going to inherit a capital gains tax time bomb because they're going to inherit your cost basis when they sell it. They don't get to step up in cost basis anymore because they've transferred something during their lives. The same goes with stocks or anything with value. So those type of rules, I keep talking about, there are rules, Randy. Gosh, we are a society of rules. You have to know the rules and you can't play around them. And it's important that you're ensuring that your plan doesn't work just now, but after you're gone. And I think a lot of times that's the blinder, right? Like, oh yeah, this worked. Now everything seems to be working fine. And then it works until it doesn't. All of a sudden that next generation has to have the dustpan and the broom and clean up this huge mess and pay more taxes, pay more attorneys, more issues, more problems. And don't get me started if someone goes in a nursing home and they've given things away. They may not be eligible for Medicaid benefits. These are all problems when you start just giving things away. It's like, did you not think the government didn't think about this? Like, I'm just going to give it to my kids. It's fine. You're right. You slip one by Uncle Sam. No, he knows exactly what you're doing. And he knows exactly these transfers. That's why there's penalties for the tax issues. There's penalty for the nursing home issues. You got to make sure you have the right plan. We have a legal protection plan review for every person that comes in and gets a roadmap. Our team of attorneys, Tim's team over at Ehlers Stallings, reviews, does an inventory, says, hey, here's what could be upgraded. Here's what could be added, all based on your goals, where you're at now, where your document's at now. And it's ensure that these rules are adhered to or you plan around the rules in a way that's legal. Whining is not a legal way of going about it or going to and writing an article about it. You actually have to have a plan that is enforceable. And I think that's what the Legal Protection Plan does as part of every roadmap, no cost or obligation, Randy.
0: 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You can also give us a call. Set up a time to talk to the team at Golden Reserve. It is a no cost or no obligation meeting. We have three offices across the Indianapolis area, Carmel, Brownsburg, and Fishers. And here's the number, 317-854-4000. 317-854-4000. All right, guys, friend of mine has his son moving back in town and he needs to put some stuff in his basement. So he went down and started to clean some things out and he found a box of old CDs. And he said to himself, I don't even have a CD player anymore. And then another box full of old movies. And he goes, I don't even have a VCR anymore. The thing here is that a bunch of stuff in his basement that is just not usable anymore. It's kind of outdated. So when I started to think about that, I bet that as people come to sit down with you, there's a whole bunch of history of financial stuff that they have. And I'm wondering, can you bring new life to some of that stuff? For instance, inherited stock from mom and dad, an annuity or a bond, something like that, that has a very low interest rate. Maybe a will that has been put together in their 20s and now they're 65 years old and it's time to update that, or a 401k from an old job. There's a lot of history there. Greg, can you sit down with somebody and say, okay, this we've got to completely discard and this we can actually work with?
2: Yeah, I think it's a good thought process on how do you upgrade, discard, or, you know, replace. And some of these things, you know, make a lot of sense. There's some great opportunities. Like when you inherit stock or, you know, those type of investments from your parents after the passing of a mom or a dad, you have a unique opportunity. So let's say mom and dad bought IBM or NVIDIA or one of these stocks and it's highly appreciable. And the problem with a lot of these stocks, Randy, is that they've got so many gains that people are afraid to sell them because they don't want to pay all the capital gains tax. They don't want to lose a fourth of it, right? Well, there's a unique passing from generation IRS trick that happens when someone passes. All of their assets get stepped up in cost basis. So that NVIDIA gets basically upgraded to a new cost basis as of the date of the death of mom or dad. So now if you wanted to get out of that stock, you would pay zero in capital gains tax. You could actually sell it for what it's worth, pay no tax. And I think it's a great opportunity to take a hard look at some of these assets that they may have held for 10, 15, 20, 30 years and say, listen, we can actually get out of these right now, get the gains, book them, and move on. And a lot of times that gets missed. Some people just keep everything the way mom and dad had it. And if it keeps going and going and going, you're going to have that same issue again. And you may have to wait until you pass away to actually realize any gains. So the opportunity to take a hard look of inherited equities is an opportunity. An annuity is an interesting thing, or a bond. The annuity, when mom or dad passes, will be effectively done, right? Annuities are tied to an annuitant. So similar to like an insurance policy, once someone dies, the product kind of ceases to exist. And what people get upset about annuities, it always kind of cracks me up. They're like, annuities stink. I got to pay all this tax. Well, it's like the good and the bad here. The best part about it, one of the best parts about annuities that make them different than like a CD, let's say you have a 5% annuity that grows at 5% a year. You never have to pay any tax on that 5%. So you're getting interest on interest compounding the entire time. But when mom or dad dies, or when someone decides to take money out of the annuity, they have to pay the tax on any of the interest given. Right, Randy? Mm-hmm. I mean, that's just normal. No different than if you inherited a 401k. You don't inherit a 401k and be like, I don't have to pay any tax on this for mom and dad. It's the exact same principle, yet annuity gets this huge black eye, like, no, they're terrible. I had to pay a bunch of tax when I inherited my mom and dad's annuity. And it's like, you had to pay a bunch of tax on your inherited mom and dad's 401k too, right? Yeah, yeah. What's the difference? There is no difference. And that's one of the things that people have to realize. You got to clean that up. You got to get the tax paid. And then you start it over again and you start building your new assets. So I think, again, letting that sit longer can only lead to problems similar to your 401k. A lot of times people leave a company, but they leave their 401k at their old company's plan, where most times you could take it out and get it a much more cost-effective private plan under your, you know, guys. You can roll it over to Fidelity, Vanguard, whatever. You know, pick your poison, Schwab, or pick a new financial advisor, like Golden Reserve. You know, and it could come over here, and you could save a lot of money on the plan. But unfortunately, you inherit these 401ks that are still in the old plans, and a lot of times those old plans are really expensive, heavy fees, all times of costs. Those are some big problems, Ernie, that we normally come across. And I will leave the will question to my guy, Tim, because, of course, that's his wheelhouse.
3: I'll take it. So when it comes to the estate planning piece, Randy, I think a lot changes over time, right? When you're, you know, in your late 20s, early 30s, maybe you start having kids, got to name guardians. We're often sitting down with people in there a little closer to retirement, right? Within 5 years of retirement. And at that point, the legal needs have changed. Their assets have changed. So what is going through the plan to the next generation? That's often changed significantly. Like Greg just talked about, a lot of different options out there that they might have. And it's a good time to look at not just what to do with them while you're alive, but also how they're going to go through your estate plan. We also see that, you know, people change, relationships have changed. You know, they're not little ones anymore. They're now grownups. How are they going to inherit that money? And your health might have changed too. And that's from a legal standpoint, we want to make sure that the documents are in place if you become disabled or you have issues down the line. I can tell you that laws have changed quite a bit in healthcare. The HIPAA changed a lot of things for us about 15 years ago. And if folks have old documents related to their healthcare or financial powers of attorney, we definitely need to take a look.
0: So, Tim, one of the things that people might be doing in retirement is spending a certain amount of time in the North and then a certain amount of time in the South, and maybe they move down to Florida for half a year. Does that have an impact on what their estate plan should look like? Because if you were a Ohio resident and then you passed away down in Florida, does that enter into what you should put together when it comes to your estate planning issues?
3: Yeah, it's certainly something we ask about, not just because, you know, there's residence and tax implications depending on, you know, where you died, different states. Some states have state estate tax or a death tax, but just also to make sure your documents are working where you need them. Mm-hmm. You know, in simple terms, you know, when we're drafting something for Ohio, we explicitly state that we want this to work in other states as well. But we need to know that. We also need to know because then there's a chance they have assets down in Florida too. And the plan needs to address those to make sure that, you know, if we're trying to protect them, they're protected. If we want to make sure that they avoid probate, you know, that they're deeded properly.
0: And Greg, you've said it many times, the complexities of just something like that is not something that you can just go online and go to LegalZoom and just start typing that stuff out. It seems like it needs to be customized. It needs to have a person on the other side of the table and you doing this.
2: No, Randy, all the do-it-yourselfers have it all right. They should just put it in Claude or OpenAI and not talk to attorneys and put their whole life savings, believing that their, you know, the Reddit-fed feeds are providing all of the information they need to make. Yes, I mean, what are people doing? Like, get down with the professional. I always tell people, you're not paying an attorney for a document. You're paying an attorney to pick up the phone when something terrible happens, that you have a relationship with, that understands your goals, that will help your spouse, that will help your kids. You're buying a relationship, not a cold keyboard. There's a huge difference. You know, if no one goes home and reads a will and be like, God, honey, this is a great will. Like, no. But they do say, man, that person's really going to be there when we need them the most. And that's the idea of having a professional attorney or financial person in your life. It's not just about numbers. It's about what really happens when things go sideways. That's the, you know, insurance policy, hopefully, that you all have in life, to have the right guide, the right representation, the right attorneys, the right accounting, the right finance, to really help your loved ones navigate some of those tough times. That's what the roadmap's all about, Randy, to kind of highlight that second opinion that you may or may not have ever had regarding fees, taxes, market, income, legal. All of those things are bundled into a complimentary package to hopefully get people thinking about what we believe are the most important parts of retirement.
0: And there's the key right there. As Greg has said many times, the most important things in retirement, and this is definitely one of them. And many times, if you go to your financial advisor and say, okay, now can we talk about estate planning? They're going to give you a business card and you're going to go someplace else. That's not the case at Golden Reserve. Give the team a call and let's talk about all the aspects of retirement that we've built into the roadmap for retirement. Here's the website, getyourroadmap.com. There you're going to find a place where you can put a little information in and the team will reach out to you and start the conversation. It's no cost or obligation there. Or reach out to us at one of our Indianapolis area offices, Carmel, Brownsburg, and Fishers. 317-854-4000. 317-854-4000. All right, we've talked a lot about how people believe they're going to be in a lower tax bracket in retirement, and that was actually the subject of a podcast over at Smart Asset, and the person that they were talking to said, I've been talking to people for years, and they all believe that, but here's the number that I've found, 4%. 4% of people who go into retirement are going to be in a lower tax bracket when they get into retirement. That might seem kind of crazy, but I know I write a check to the government every April, and you probably do too. The problem is you say that when I get into retirement, that's not going to happen. It actually does happen an awful lot. So tax planning and tax strategies are a really important part of the retirement planning process. So, Greg, we talk about the IRA to Roth conversion, and we talk about how important that is. What happens? Can you give me some examples of what happens if people just say, I don't want to pay taxes. I don't want to pay taxes now. I'll pay taxes later. What happens?
2: Well, they get screwed. That's what happens.
0: In a word.
2: Yeah, they get screwed. Now, before I dive into the math and go through some fun stuff, let's just talk about this financial advisor on Smart Assets saying 4% of people have more income. I just thought I couldn't help myself because I know financial advisors are prone to exaggeration, hyperbole, and flat out lying. I was interested. I looked up U.S. News. The average median for when someone retires in the U.S. is between $115,000 and $167,000. Mm-hmm. So on the low end, a dual income would be $230,000 if we're just doing some math for two couples. And then I said, well, let's look at Kiplinger does a study of what's the income for retirees. What's the median income for retirees in America? Well, from 55 to 59, it peaks at 101,000, 60 to 64, 83, 65 to 69, 68, 70, 74, 61, and then 75 plus 47. So that doesn't feel like more income, Randy. Mm-hmm. It just doesn't. And I think some of this is a little bit of a scare tactic. And here's why this article exists. It wants you to feel afraid to take money out of your IRA, because it makes you feel like you're going to pay more tax. This is the financial industry's trick. It's as old as time. It's as simple as someone saying, yeah, Randy, you got $1 million IRA. And you're like, hey, man, I want to buy a new set of golf clubs. I want to go on a big golf trip. I'm going to hit my IRA. And, oh, Randy, you can do that. But, you know, if you take any money out of there, you got to pay tax on it. And you're like, what? But don't worry, Randy. We can wait all the way to 73 and you don't have to pay any tax. And then what does everybody do?
0: They wait.
2: They wait because no one wants to pay tax. What he didn't say is you're going to have to pay tax on your IRA no matter what. We might as well get it out of the way earlier in your life while you and your spouse are still alive so you can pay the least amount of tax possible. Would you rather pay more tax or less tax, Randy?
0: I'm thinking less.
2: All right. Less tax is a good call. So when we work through the IRA tax plan with our clients and we sit there and our tax preparers and our tax team are helping us build these things for every roadmap. And if you actually get a complimentary first one, if you just want to see what yours would look like, all we're doing is saying, hey, we have an IRA. It's got $1 million in it. We know that we haven't paid Uncle Sam. He's going to get his money no matter what. It's not like I can just pass away and it goes tax-free to my spouse or tax-free to my kids. It's always going to be taxed. And it's going to be taxed as income. So it's going to be added to my income no matter what. And my surviving spouse pass, it goes to my kids. It gets taxed at my kids' income rates, not mine. And Randy, we know that if you're retired, your chances of your income tax rates being less than your working kids' rates is almost a, you know, economic certainty. Mm-hmm. So I'd rather pay less tax than more tax. Okay, got it. So how do you do that? You spread it out over 7 to 10 years, usually. That's the average IRA tax plan. And we add it to the income. Now you will have a bump in income, but this is what it is stuff, folks. You got to pay tax on it. It's just a question of when and how much. I think most people would vote for, I want to pay less in taxes. Because if you think about it, if you do nothing and your spouse passes, you lose a huge tax benefit. So if you wait to 73 and your spouse passes before you start taking anything out of your IRA, you go from a couple rate, your surviving spouse then goes to a single rate. Those rates effectively can double. So now you got to take the same amount of money out of your IRA, but now you're paying double bubble. So instead of getting out 10 or 15%, possibly, you're now paying 20 or 25%. So on $1 million IRA, you just lost $100,000 because you waited. That's how you should think about it. And it goes to the kids, and the kids are in the 30 or 35% tax bracket. On $1 million IRA, you could be paying $200,000, $250,000 more taxes. And we run these scenarios for you in your IRA tax plan so that you can see them. It's not made up. It's just math. And it's what happens every time when people put their head in the sand, because the financial advisor doesn't want you to take money out of your IRA. They want to ignore it. Now, we can hypothesize on why the financial industry has done a horrendous job planning for IRAs since, I mean, they came out, 401ks was like 1978. So we filled up the accounts. So let's just say the late 80s, 90s. 90s was when we first time, you know, we started seeing bigger IRAs. So why do they do such a horrendous job planning for IRAs? Do you want to hear my theories?
0: Okay.
2: I have theories. They're fun. One, they're dumb-dumbs and don't understand it. I think that's a pretty good idea. They probably just flat out don't understand the tax brackets, the tax consequences, and they don't really go through the math and say, you know what? This is going to end badly, which leads to my second one. They're lazy. A financial advisor could be lazy, meaning, guess what? I'm going to be retired by the time this thing really becomes a problem for Jack and Jill, and it's going to be someone else's issue. Because at the end of the day, it doesn't really come to fruition until they both die, and it goes to their kids or their spouse passes. So dumb-dumb, lazy. The cynical one, the third one's the fun one. You want me to get a little nasty?
0: Okay.
2: Here's the nasty one, Randy. The third reason financial advisors don't talk about this. Now, first of all, we've already decided that they may not understand it. They may not want to do it because it's more work and they don't make any money for it. But the third one, and I think is probably some of the subconscious, if you have money that's already been taxed, aren't you more likely to spend it?
0: Hmm.
2: And if you're more likely to spend it and someone's charging 1% fees, does that mean that financial advisor will make more or less fees?
0: If it's already been taxed?
2: Yep. They're going to make less in fees.
0: Yeah.
2: They're going to make less in fees, Randy.
0: Yeah.
2: I'll do the math for you. Yeah. They're going to make less because you spend more, their account values go down. Or mm-hmm. if you do tax planning, your account values go down because you pay tax. All of these things result in more work and less money for your financial advisor, even though it's the best thing that ends up making sure that you keep the most amount of money in your accounts for your family. So pick your poison, folks. Those are just Greg's theories. They don't have to be fact, but if you put them together, you know, I don't know. Pretty compelling story that those are the three reasons no one ever talks about IRA tax plans at the big shops. Sorry, we don't do tax planning. Well, tax planning is a huge deal of retirement. Why does it get ignored so much? I think those are three very plausible reasons that they're not getting looked into on a regular basis. Because like I said, on a $1 million IRA, we're not talking about $1,000 of savings, $10,000. We're easily talking about hundreds of thousands of dollars of extra tax paid if you wait until 73 and run into the widows and kiddos penalty. It's that easy, Randy.
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0: 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Are people still talking about gold? And somebody had a reaction to fees. Bit of an overreaction, but we'll talk about it coming up next on Fire Your Financial Advisor. All right, Greg, you sent me a text that showed a graph on how gold is now going down. You and I were talking about that, I don't know, 6 months ago, 9 months ago. Everybody said, buy gold, and we were talking about the differences in how gold is not necessarily a hedge against things anymore. Maybe it was more of an investment. What are we talking about now with gold? What are we seeing? Is it turning out to be a bit of a bust right now?
2: Yeah, it's tough, right? Gold from 1980 to 2006 was flat. Let me say it again. From 1980 to 2006, gold was flat, meaning it had no return. From 2011 to 2020, gold was flat. So gold's tough, folks. It's a commodity. Their fluctuations to high volatility has always been high. Now, gold went up 65% in 2025.
0: Mm-hmm.
2: So that's a lot. In case people don't, that's actually a lot of gold bars. Gold's down roughly 6 or 7% in 2026. As I checked this morning, it was going down again. I think it was down a whole point actually. Just was taking a peek. But here's my thought on gold. You know, this is one of those nuances where there's old school kind of, it's like cash and CDs and gold. There's just a lot of ingrained family sentiment about certain assets. And if your grandfather had gold and your parents had gold, you'll probably have gold. Or, you know, you bank at the same, you know, Citizens Federal and you have CDs, you'll have CDs. Now, am I saying gold's bad? No, I'm not saying gold's bad. Am I saying what I want gold as part of my safe bucket of money in my portfolio? No, of course not. I mean, 1980 to 2006, zero returns, 0% returns. I mean, goodness gracious, that's 26 years. Another 9 years, 2011, 2020, flat. And now we're on the downstream of a little bit. And in this age of, you know, social media and everything where they can really fluctuate and you can kind of fan the flame in some of these things, I think is kind of what happened to gold. You know, I don't feel comfortable. I said this in a show 2 or 3 years ago. I don't feel comfortable banking my retirement buying gold bars the same place I can buy 2 liters of mayonnaise, right? If you're in Costco thinking I need to supplement my retirement plan and you got your, you know, your 42-pound bag of Cheetos and your 5-gallon Hellman's mayonnaise and you're like, I'm going to buy some gold. Like, we did a whole show on how it's hard to, you know, the pricing, the way you could sell it. It's just not highly, it's not very liquid. And you could do ETFs and other things and there's other funds that, but they come at a cost. I think all of this stuff, if you want to buy gold, it's kind of like crypto or if you collect stamps or whiskey. Like, I mean, if you want to have something as a hobby, like a commodity, sure. That doesn't bother me at all. Just don't make it a cornerstone of your retirement. I think when you start getting outside the norm on some of these fringe products, you're just taking unnecessary risk without a lot of reward. And I know everyone's going to point at 2025 and be like, ha, I told you. Yeah, dude, 1 year. 1 year in the last 50. Congratulations. You found Waldo. But for everyone else, like when we're going through this process, like let's get real predictable and real boring so that your retirement can be the exciting part. I've always said that about investments. Like this isn't the time to swing for the fences. This isn't time to find the needle in the haystack. I want to be right in the middle of the pack. This is like when I ran the bulls with my wife in Pamplona. I'm not trying to be in the front. I'm not trying to be in the back. I want to be right in the middle, surrounded by a bunch of people. I want to feel safe and secluded that I am in the middle of the pack here. Why? I'm not playing hero ball. I just want to get that consistent, predictable return that doesn't have a lot of risk. Because if we're taking risk without reward, by definition, that's reckless. And we don't need to take more risk usually in retirement in our investments. We just need to make sure that, hey, we limit our downside, we get some returns, and we back into what we spend so that we can time everything out, Randy, and make this a very, very predictable journey. And people always say, do you guys like annuities? I like some annuities. I don't like all annuities. I like some of them. And I like the ones that are fixed with no fees and no riders. And I like the ones that just say, listen, like right now, there's you have a 10% S&P cap. That's like a way of saying if the S&P does 10%, you get 10% this year. If it does 8%, you get 8%, 6%, 6%. If the S&P loses 40%, you get zero. I love that. So people are like, well, why doesn't more people do that? I was like, I agree. I think that should be part of a lot of people's portfolios. I think a lot of retirees would say, hey, you could have 10% with no risk or 20% with unlimited risk. I think a lot of people would take the 10%. I think they'd say, yeah, I'll take 10% all day on a return, you know, every year versus the potential of losing 30 or 40% of my assets. Yeah. That's why I think fixed annuities and those type of products that are built for retirees as bond replacements are very popular. We've done this on the show a dozen times. I'm not going to go through the numbers again, but they keep getting bigger and bigger, bigger and bigger. More baby boomers are buying fixed annuities than ever. Every year it beats the record from the previous year. And it's because they're getting smarter and doing things like this that are just like, let's not make this terribly sexy. Let's make this like the nice pickup truck that it is. It does what it's supposed to do. It's not going to set the world on fire. You're not going to have 20% returns, but you will get a nice return with no risk. And if the market goes backwards, you don't lose anything. And I think for most retirees, they can get their hands around that simple concept, and it's a nice addition. But before you start picking investments, do me a favor, folks. Don't start choosing gold, annuities, NVIDIA, crypto, whatever. Get a market report first. Our market risk report will show you exactly how much of your assets could go backwards. I think that's really important. Just know where you start. Get a starting point. We do it at no cost. You know, all you got to do is bring in your most recent statements, and we could show you, hey, here's the percentage of your assets that could go backwards. And not only that, but we run it against 2022. We run it against 2008-09 and show you how your current holdings would have performed in those down markets to show you what you would have lost. And a lot of times that's more meaningful than, hey, if I said 75% of your assets are at risk, you'd be like, okay, cool. But if I said, listen, Randy, of your $1 million, you would have lost $375,000. You would have been like, what?
6: Mm-mm.
2: Yeah, your current holdings would have performed that way in 2008-09. You're like, that feels like a lot. It is. It's a third of your assets. So that usually can help people realize, all right, Greg, I just want 15% of my assets to be at risk. Okay, great. You can start moving those levers and pick the right mix for you and your family. But it all starts with understanding where you're at. And that's the big goal of the roadmap. Isn't for you to make decisions on what investments to choose. It's to help you understand what risk is tolerable and where you want to be from a retirement standpoint to do everything you want in retirement, which is the ultimate goal.
7: 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It's 317-854-4000. 317-854-4000. All right, Greg, I've talked to you many times about this fee analysis that you guys do, taking a look at what you're paying for, what you're getting, not necessarily just with your investments, but also with your financial advisor. And when people find out they're paying a lot of fees, I say, Greg, how's their reaction? Sometimes it's anger. Sometimes it's embarrassment. Sometimes they just go, well, you know, they just don't care about these particular things. This person cares about fees. This is a self-employed appliance repairman. He goes over to a woman's house to fix her dryer. This happened in Indianapolis. And it's just basically a routine house call. He figures out what the problem is and he looks at the woman. She goes, okay, I'm going to fix it. It's a $70 service fee to be here. She got really, really angry. And she said, you are going to fix this first before we talk about anything but fees. And she pulled out a gun. He ran out the door and he heard a shot hit the top of the house there as he was running out the door. I guess the good news is this woman is now in prison. The bad news is her dryer never really got fixed. So a little bit of an overreaction to the fees right there. Greg, over a 20-year period of time in your retirement, do people really understand what the long-term view of their fees are and the numbers that can be associated with this? A lot of times it's surprise, it's anger. What happens when you show people this?
2: You know, it's tough because the financial industry has been working on this fee trap for, you know, ever, really, since it's been in existence, right? The financial industry has found a way to lull everyone into this lullaby of, hey, it's just 1%, Randy. Itty bitty. It's just 1%. And you're like, oh yeah, that seems reasonable. 1%. I made 6% or I made 10% last year. 1%. It's just 1%. But like people don't realize when you lose, it's still 1%. It isn't I'm going to take a little bit of profit. It's I'm going to charge 1% of whatever zeros are in your bank account, which is a goofy way of doing it anyways. And I'm going to get into the numbers, but like if someone mowed your lawn, they're like, hey, I'm going to charge you a percentage of your house value, Randy. And you're like, what? That doesn't make any sense. Or you go to get your oil change and someone says, how much you pay for this? You're like, why? You're like, well, our oil fee to change the oil, we charge a percentage of what you paid for your car. And you're like, that doesn't make any sense. Yet we don't seem to have that same reaction to finance because they've trained us well, Randy. The financial industry has trained us well to just shut up and pay. And they've done it in a way that is so sneaky because it comes off your accounts. You don't have to have the pain of cutting a check. You don't have to have that uncomfortable highlighted amount coming out. They do it over different periods of time, so they cut it up. So, you know, looking at smart assets, you cited them earlier. They do have a bunch of pretty good data, despite some terrible articles from financial advisors. But they do have good data. And roughly, you know, it's been this way for, you know, I don't know. Forever, it feels like that 1% is the typical financial advising fee, right? Like we don't have to get into a lot of details there. Everybody's like, yeah, roughly 1%. Some people pay a little bit more. Some people pay a little bit less, but 1% goes directly to the financial advisor. And then the investment fees, if you're looking at, you know, CNBC, did an article, I believe, and Morningstar did one too, which shows, hey, investment fees for actively managed mutual funds or funds that basically your investment stuff is roughly 0.40 to 0.71. So you're getting charged for the financial advice from your financial advisor, and then they sell you a bunch of investments that also get fees. And a lot of times people didn't know about that. They didn't know that they're getting fees on fees. So as they're going through this process, Randy, it's important to kind of – let's just average it up. Let's just say it's on the low end is you're 1.5% all in fees, and you've got $1 million IRA. 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That is a big number.
7: Mm-hmm.
2: And I think most people just can't get their hands around how to think about it because we don't get the reaction you'd think. People aren't like, you know, you think you could just sell fees because we do flat fee billing. At Golden Reserve, we don't do a percentage of your assets. We do a flat fee. Doesn't matter how much money you have, it's X, right? And if it grows, it's still X. It doesn't go up if your accounts grow or when your accounts grow. And we believe that's the only way to sit on the same side of the table because now we can have fun conversations about you spending your money and doing all these kind of things and living your life without ever worrying about having any bias, right? Right. Like it doesn't matter what you spend. It doesn't affect how we get paid, which I think makes sense. I think the way it should be. And when we look at fees, people have different reactions. I think people are very defensive to their financial advisors because they like their financial advisors. Financial advisors are nice. Nice gals and guys. They're always the life of the party. They're great. But at the end of the day, you have to ask yourself, would I rather have my grandkids have $1 million or Chip from Edward Jones of my life savings? And we know that Chip probably has 400 or 500 clients. So it's not like I'm getting around the clock concierge service of someone, you know, staring at my account and trying to work through it. No, I'm literally just someone in the queue that is getting charged a percentage of my account values. And if the market goes up, everyone's a genius. And when the market goes down, sit tight, Randy, and stay the course. And that's really the financial advisor bubble. And because for the last 15 years, we've been on a complete banger of a terror in terms of making money in the stock market, most people don't focus on fees. Mm-hmm. As long as they're making money, they don't care. Mm-hmm. So it's the sprinkles, not the ice cream. But I do think it's important, folks. I do think it's important to ask yourself. I always say, I know that the fees aren't going to win us cases, believe it or not, even though we're much cheaper in most cases. But I will say, you know, if the stock market, you know, Morningstar did a study that 90% of mutual funds don't outperform an index. And index funds cost 0.03. So that means that you're paying 20 times that investment for less results. And ETFs are, you know, they're 0.14 compared to the 0.5 we talked about earlier. So that's almost five times you're paying for the actively managed mutual funds. So the only way to know what's under the hood is to have a guide that will show you exactly how much everything costs all the time. So our fee analysis report, all you have to do, by the way, your financial advisor will never know. I know people freak out. Will they know? Will Chip know? Will he know if I come in here and see what I'm getting charged? No, Chip won't know. If you come in and show us your statements, our software will run through it all, and it'll show you how much every investment's costing. It'll show you how much you're paying every year. It's showing how much you'd pay over the course of retirement, how much is going to the investment companies, how much is going to Chip. All of those things are done because I think that amount, when you hear $15,000 a year, $20,000 a year, $30,000 a year, you have to relate that to value. Am I getting the value that $30,000 deserves? And if I'm not, then I probably need to kick tires and look for a different financial advisor. And I think that's where I like people to lean in. It's just, hey, don't worry about the number that you're paying. Just ask yourself the value. What am I really getting for $30,000? Am I getting someone that's just riding the stock market that I could do on my own? Or am I getting tax advice? Am I getting legal advice? Do I have a travel company that can help me? Do I have people that, you know, are on call at no additional charge at all times to help me navigate life's ups and downs? Or am I getting Chip's Salisbury Steak buffets every Christmas and a call or text on my birthday? I mean, I'm not trying to be facetious. 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
7: 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I wanted to follow up with that a little bit with you, Tim, because Greg talks about how much this could cost you over a 20-year retirement. $300,000, $400,000 in fees that are kind of invisible out there. But you sit in a different chair because you're going to sit there and say, okay, a retirement planner could probably save you money in taxes. He could probably maybe move your investments forward. You maybe get a little bit more to the bottom line. But you as an estate attorney, you're going to see big numbers that if people don't use an estate planning attorney, they may find themselves in real trouble as far as at the end of all of this. And you see numbers of hundreds of thousands of dollars, maybe even more than that, that people would lose because they didn't have the kind of planning that they needed. So talk to me a little bit about why that is so important. I've heard so many horror stories of people who didn't have your kind of help, and it really did cost them money.
3: Yeah, certainly, Randy. There's some legal parallel there just in terms of being able to set up your estate plan so that you don't incur fees down the line mm-hmm. when someone passes away. A lot of folks think a will's all you need. And unfortunately, they get a will because it's less expensive to set up. But they could save, you know, a lot of money in a lot of situations by setting up some type of trust, because a trust avoids the probate court process. And for a lot of our clients, they like their privacy. They want to keep the stuff in the family. So they don't understand how the games play, just like Greg talked about. They don't understand where the fees come in. They just either think it's someone else's problem, or I don't know what to do, so I'm not going to say anything. Mm. As part of our legal plan, we sit down, we look at the assets that they have, we make sure that we understand who they want to get those assets, and then we come up with a plan to get them to those folks most efficiently. We also make sure they have a plan for long-term care, because if you want to see money go quickly, It's what happens if you need long-term care. So from a legal standpoint, you know, we're right in line with what's going on the Golden Reserve side. They want to make sure fees are transparent. We talk about it the same way on the legal side.
7: Yeah, we all want to protect ourselves against some of these fees, some of the penalties, some of the taxes, all that goes along with it. It's one thing to put a whole bunch of money away for retirement. It's another thing to enjoy it and keep it and not give it away to a financial advisor or to Uncle Sam. Let's have a plan for all of that. We call it our roadmap for retirement. Here's the website. Here's the number. 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That's GetYourRoadmap.com. 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The team reaches out to you and say, okay, what are your questions? 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Let's get it all out on the table. 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There was a research survey that was done at Stanford, and they took a look at 300 income plans in retirement. And they said, okay, we're going to take the best of these 300, and that's what we're going to recommend. They boiled it down to three things that you got to do. Number one, maximize your Social Security. Number two, invest your retirement savings in low-cost index funds. Your withdrawal should be based on your RMD tables, even if you're not of RMD age. And the last one, have an emergency fund. It seems pretty simple, Greg. Sometimes simple is best. You said that yourself. Is this got all of the bases covered here? Probably not.
2: So Social Security, dumb. RMD idea, dumber.
7: Don't like that. Okay.
2: Emergency fund, dumbest. So we have dumb, dumber, dumbest. So this is what happens when you give a bunch of Stanford, you know, nerds that have never actually met with clients a bunch of Excel sheets. And they just miss the entire point of the exercise. Retirees are living their life. How about we incorporate something involving actually living their life into this analysis? Instead, they make it a math problem. This is the Pythagorean theorem here. It's not A squared plus B squared equals C squared. We are trying to figure out how to maximize retirees' lives. The Social Security thing is the dumbest thing ever. Come on, guys. We don't do Social Security advertising. We don't do Social Security on our website. We don't do Social Security on our seminars. Why? It's really not that big of a deal. It's not. There's a handful of options. It's everyone talks about it like it. You have to maximize your Social Security. It's a guessing game, folks. When to turn it on, when to turn it off. Randy forces me to talk about it every other month. I have to do it because everyone's saying something. But at the end of the day, you're guessing. You could turn on early and get a little less. You could turn on later and catch up and get a little bit more. The end. You know, like, that's it. That's Social Security. So this shouldn't be in the top three. The RMD thing, I don't even understand what they're talking about here. It's like, you know, I understand that they're saying you should take some money out of your RMDs, but they're saying put them all in low-cost index funds. Do they understand these people are retired? And that's all equity? So they're just saying put all your money in the market? Like, does that feel like what retirees really want? Hey, I can't wait to get another 13% return. I can't wait to, you know, quantify my IRR. I can't wait to be the richest guy in the graveyard. Like, again, nothing to do with real income and real retirement. And then have an emergency fund. This thing always cracks me up. Randy, what's an emergency fund? Like, you have all these accounts. Are they all emergency funds? Like, do you need to have a separate one that you call emergency fund? Like, hey, this is the emergency fund, and then there's the emergency fund, and then there's another emergency fund. It's like there are all these accounts full of money. Like, I just have accounts, guys. I don't know why I need to specify an emergency account. I'm retired. I'm not saving money into it. It's just my accounts. So what's an emergency fund? Whatever. I'm frustrated. This is the dumb article. Stanford, the tree. Yeah, losers. Losers. Nerds. The nerds don't get it. And here's really what I want to talk about. When I hear about my income fund, the study was done by Greg Ayler over the last 13 seconds on what people should be doing in retirement regarding income. They should be figuring out that they're spending enough of it. That is it. The biggest issue we see every day is not you picked the wrong Social Security. Oh, your RMD strategy's off. Oh, I don't know if you have enough in your emergency fund. No, people run out of time, not money, in retirement. And they don't do enough. They don't live enough. They don't spend enough money because of stupid articles like this. They think it's a big math problem. Really, what you need is someone saying, spend more. Spend more. You're safe. You're safe. Spend more. You're safe. Spend more. So this is what I found over the course of my career. We built a tool called the Income Forecast that we give to everybody. If you come in, we'll build it for you for, you know, when you get your first roadmap, just to see what it looks like. But our clients get it every year updated. And the idea is to show them what they spent last year and what their account balances will be in 25 years with a simple 5% return. The idea of using that simple return is it's super conservative, and it will show them that most times people's money still grows, which means they can do more stuff. I want an extra trip. I want to upgrade to a suite. I want to upgrade to first class. I want to take the grandkids to, you know, Cancun. I want to see all of these things happening all the time. I want you to be the master of memories under management, not assets under management in your retirement. And the way we can do that is by building confidence that you're safe. When you're doing all these things, there's no transparency that you're going to be okay. But if you have someone telling you all the time, look, your accounts are going to keep growing. Last 3 years, your accounts got bigger. You guys could do a lot more if you want. Doesn't that feel like a different kind of conversation than you typically have about your financial advisor, where they're like, I don't know, cost of ground beef this year. You know, maybe you should cancel your trip. Like, what? I have a couple million dollars. It goes up every year. What do you mean I could cancel my trip because of the cost of bacon or beef or something going on in the rate cuts or whatever? Like, things that have really no correlation at all to the average retiree are being thrown up on them to scare them into not spending their money, so that, in my opinion, financial advisors don't have to take a pay cut when obviously you enjoy your money. Gold Reserve takes it to the next level, Randy. We built an internal travel agency to try to show people you're safe. And oh, by the way, use our travel agency. They'll help you build your trips. It's included in our fees. Oh, and we do 2 or 3 group trips a year where you can go with other like-minded retirees that want to have fun and enjoy retirement and build new relationships. That is the future, in our opinion, of retirement planning, is helping people spend their money versus scaring them into not spending it by talking about Social Security or RMD draws or emergency funds. I don't even know where to begin. This has nothing to do with income. Income is about making sure you're spending enough of your money. That isn't talked enough about in American retiree literature, webs, TVs, radio. No one's talking about making sure you're spending enough. We are, and our income forecast is the tool that shows you the confidence you need to start effectuating that. Because at the end of the day, Randy, when you're sitting there on your deathbed, are you going to be talking about how NVIDIA performed the last 5 years? Or are you going to be talking about those extra 10 trips you went on the last 10 years because, you know, Gold Reserve had golden ticket booking you all over the place with you and your grandkids across the country, building the world's best experience in life in the golden years?
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3: Out of Iran, it's tough to decide which faction to believe. On one hand, in Parliament, talk about perhaps trying to ban Israeli and U.S. ships from the Strait of Hormuz. At the same time, other Iranian officials talking about real progress on talks to reopen the Strait of Hormuz. The negotiations with Oman have made tremendous progress. President Trump has said he's played an active personal role in those negotiations, and he could expect an announcement on them as early as today. Iran has been demanding fees for any ships that go through the Strait of Hormuz. That position has been rejected by the U.S.
4: Fox's Steve Harrigan in Tel Aviv. The Pentagon yanking access of former U.S. Air Force Secretary Frank Kendall to get to any classified info, barring him from holding any sensitive position, alleging he disclosed sensitive info about the new Air Force One. 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
17: Demanding transparency. Partly cloudy skies this morning in Indianapolis. Right now it's 76 with a high that might touch 90 today. I'm Jarrett Lewis. Good Saturday morning. Here's what's trending at 9:03. The family of Dallas Jett holding a vigil Friday night remembering the 21-year-old college athlete who was killed in a shooting with police on Indianapolis' east side. The father, Derek, says they want to see what happened that day on July 22nd.
18: We're going to continue to apply public pressure with the community to IMPD, demanding that they release the body cam footage.
17: IMPD says Jett had a gun and fired at police first. A Lebanon shooting is leading to the arrest of one of the people who was shot, Jacob Eaton. Ryan Hedrick reports.
19: Police were called to a home Thursday night near a Walmart Supercenter just east of I-65, where they found a 16-year-old boy and a 20-year-old man who had been shot, both taken to the hospital and expected to survive. They say a 19-year-old is the one who shot both of them, but he hasn't been formally charged yet. As they searched the home, they found evidence that Eaton was dealing drugs, cocaine and marijuana. They also found paraphernalia, so Eaton is facing drug charges. Ryan Hedrick, 93 WIBC Mobile News.
17: A 19-year-old is officially charged for the fatal crash that killed an 87-year-old man earlier this week. Charges of reckless homicide and causing death while intoxicated have been filed against Logan Wells. IMPD says Wells had a blood alcohol level well above the legal limit and was driving 72 in a 40-mile-per-hour zone when he struck and killed Rick King on Indy's Far East Side.
20: Every crash caused by impaired or distracted driving is preventable.
17: IMPD Sergeant Amanda Hipschman. Wells had his initial hearing on Thursday. Indiana Senator Todd Young says a new bill targeting Russia is about holding those supporting the war in Ukraine accountable.
21: But if Americans might absorb some of these costs, they deserve a policy that is transparent, disciplined, and tied to well-defined objectives. That's why Congress has a responsibility to ensure that these authorities remain focused on their intended purpose.
17: The bill gives the president new tools to pressure Russia, including additional sanctions and possible tariffs on countries buying Russian energy. And Adam Vinatieri is set to be inducted into the Pro Football Hall of Fame today in Canton, Ohio. He'll be presented by Colts owner and CEO Carly Ursay-Gordon. Vinatieri ranks number one in many categories in the NFL, including career points scored and regular season field goals.

0: made.
1: Now your forecast from the American Standard Cooling Weather Center.
2: Hot and humid for this Saturday. High temperatures in the upper 80s. A few 90-degree readings are possible with a very spotty shower chance this afternoon. Otherwise, dry and humid. Same can be said for our Sunday, 88. The mostly sunny skies. Storms arrive late. I'm Fox 9 meteorologist Ethan Rostick for 93 WIBC.
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3: Hey, Jarrett. Got a full house in here.
1: Yeah, I can see that.
3: Look at that. There's no seats left. We are going to invite you in.
1: Oh. I'm fine over here on the side of the glass. Yeah, we've
3: a little bit.
1: We've come in contact before.
3: Yeah.
4: Once or twice.
5: Why don't you be honest?
1: We've had our run-ins.
5: Matt's the one that always makes bail, so they know each other quite well.
3: Yeah, I'm good. I always have the credit card on hand for Jarrett.
4: Well, it's a company card, actually.
3: Yeah. I feel like, Matt, I feel like we co-parent him.
6: He's a good man. He's a very good man.
3: Yeah,
6: well, I love working with him.
3: We wish that he'll become a man someday.
4: Oh!
3: Ow!
4: Oh my goodness.
3: Well, he's just a child.
4: Oh,
3: look at him.
4: But I think he's very, I mean, he's pretty grown up. He's got his own place.
3: Oh, yeah. He can only work after school.
5: He's got a girlfriend.
3: And on weekends.
5: He's got a girlfriend.
3: Have you ever heard him on during the day? No.
5: Yes, I have.
3: Always after school.
5: Look, Pat, when you get up at 10 o'clock in the morning, you're not going to hear him.
1: That's right. School gets out right before 3 o'clock.
3: That's right. And you head right to the station, gather some stories.
4: Pat just has a thing about people with really good hair.
3: I know.
4: And it's that's
3: that is the problem.
6: And that does bother me, too. I'm not going to lie.
3: Yeah.
5: Oh, shush over there.
4: Beautiful hair. Both of you have beautiful hair.
5: Mr. Manly Man in the middle.
4: Oh, yeah. Matt Bear's here, by the way.
6: Hi.
3: Yeah. Matt Bear.
5: I brought my granddaughter's t-shirt for him to wear, and look at him. He's filled it up quite well.
6: Hey, hey, hey.
5: Where do you get these small shirts?
6: Come on.
5: All right.
3: Get over to the Goodwill store.
4: He thought he'd get a break from Hammer Nigel, and here we are.
6: Yeah. TJ Maxx is where I buy my children's shirts.
3: So, and last week we said Terry Stacey wouldn't be back till September.
4: That's what we thought.
3: Because she'd be at the...
4: No.
7: I feel like that. No, when I came in, everybody was like, what are you doing here?
3: I know,
5: we were all cheering.
3: No.
4: This is what we said. We said, what are you doing here?
3: Yeah, yeah, that's because right. We said... Why did we bother doing show prep if we knew you were coming?
4: And then I woke up at 2 a.m. having a panic attack over Kraft Corner.
3: Kraft Corner.
4: It was crap corner.
5: Well, you had
4: week.
5: The panic attack yesterday. You were worrying about it yesterday.
4: And then
5: I talked you off the ledge. Seriously. Oh, God.
3: Jarrett was doing a segment in the third hour for us.
7: Oh, well, he still can.
4: I even brought Matt in to do traffic.
6: Yeah.
5: And we got the bug lady at 10 o'clock.
3: That's right. We brought, when Terry is gone, it takes an army of people.
7: No.
1: It is a completely different show without you, Terry.
3: It really is.
4: Don't say it like
7: that. What you say. Thank you. Thank you a lot. I trust him.
5: What, you don't trust us?
7: No.
5: We've always got your back.
7: You way too long.
3: Yeah.
7: And I'm sorry to disappoint you, but I'm back.
6: Did I mention I'm happy to be here?
5: Yeah.
3: Yeah. Why are you here again?
6: I don't know.
1: I asked the same thing.
6: My bathtub is backed up. Yeah. It takes 30 minutes to drain.
5: Allison knows how to fix that.
3: Your toilet's backed up?
6: No. Bathtub.
5: Allison knows how to fix it. She's a plumbing apprentice now.
4: Oh, gosh.
3: Okay.
4: If we have another conversation about how to clean your drains, oh, my gosh. I can't do it again.
6: That's like driving
4: through
6: the South
4: Split. It was 10 minutes they're talking about hairballs last week. I couldn't do it, Terry.
7: I don't want to know what's in there.
3: Wait, they're trying to do our shtick?
4: No. You guys were talking about this last Saturday.
3: Oh, we were.
4: Yeah.
3: I don't remember last Saturday.
4: I know.
5: You don't remember Wednesday.
3: No. What happened Wednesday?
7: I thought yesterday was Monday.
3: That's so weird.
7: I really did. I was thinking, I was really messed up on days.
3: And I'm like, I'm 66. When the hell are they going to get a replacement in here for me? It's like, what do they just keep? You just keep showing up.
7: Yeah. David and I had the conversation this week. If anything happens to us, we need to write down where everything is.
5: Is that because Janie Hodge passed away?
4: We'll talk about that.
3: Janie.
7: Maybe that's why.
5: When close people pass, it triggers something, and that's where financial planners get really busy.
7: Maybe that's right.
3: Janie.
7: Wow.
3: I'm so glad she came and we got to meet her. And
5: I was
3: more nervous doing that interview than talking to all the other people that we've talked to over the years.
7: I told that very same thing to Tony Katz on the day after. I talked to Tony in the morning, and we had that very same conversation.
4: Should we let Jarrett go?
3: No, yeah. Let's ask him if he knows who Janie is.
7: Oh.
3: No.
5: Do you know who Popeye and Janie would be?
1: Negative.
3: All right, see you later. Get out of here.
7: In 1986. No.
1: We'll try again next hour.
3: All right. Thanks, Jared. See you later.
7: You know.
3: All right. Hold on. Hold that thought. We really haven't really defined the end of crosstalk, the start of the show. It all kind of blends together.
5: I warned Canyon. I wanted to make sure Canyon knew to just bring the music in when Jared says,
3: "Hi, Canyon."
6: This is amazing.
0: Good morning.
3: Morning.
4: Yeah, Ethan, I guess he's been so tired working for you that he needed a break this morning.
3: Hey.
7: What did you have him do this week?
4: So
7: I know he doesn't really have a definite title.
5: He's been there 3 weeks and he's already tired of Pat.
3: Ethan.
4: He had to buy new shoes. His feet were hurting.
3: Ethan.
6: Oh, he did?
4: He did.
3: Ethan made his debut on the Sullivan Hardware and Garden social media.
4: That's really? Right. He was a star.
3: And it was a solo performance.
4: It was. It was a big deal.
3: Yeah.
5: Hey, we have
3: didn't
5: hired
3: trend
5: him.
3: Very well.
5: The Canine Olympics start in 10 days, and we have hired Ethan to be our videographer with his drone.
7: Oh, that's
5: so
7: awesome.
5: So he can follow the officers and the dogs through the obstacle course. I think it's going to be a hoot.
3: You know, I think it would be way cooler if he just had a handheld camera and followed him. Because then there'd be a little interaction between Ethan and the dogs.
5: Yeah.
4: That's real film.
3: Yeah.
7: That is real
3: right
7: film.
3: There.
7: I talked to a lady this week. She's a major at Grissom Air Force Base. They're getting ready for the big air show.
3: Oh.
7: And I asked her what she really did, like what was her role. And you know what she does? Flies drones.
3: Oh, really?
5: Really?
7: In the military.
4: Oh, I believe that.
7: And, I have no reason to not believe it. I don't know why she would
3: have
7: lied
3: like
7: about
3: a liar?
7: That.
5: Did she look like she was in the hardware business?
6: She's a liar.
5: Yeah.
3: So you're saying we have a liar that is embedded in the military?
7: The one over here to the right did. She questioned it.
4: No, I was saying I do believe that. It was really just a comment, not a halt to the conversation.
5: Not very many people know what Allison looked like. She has beautiful blue eyes.
3: Where the hell did that come from?
5: No, I'm just going to say, but she throws some zingers like you can.
3: What color are my eyes?
5: Baby poop brown.
4: Ow. No, they're blue.
7: Aww.
4: Right?
3: No, they're green.
4: No, they're not.
7: Okay. Hey, did we miss your birthday?
4: It was
3: thanks.
4: Wednesday.
5: It was the 4th.
7: I am so sorry.
3: No,
4: we posted a video.
6: Hey, happy birthday, Allison.
7: Happy birthday.
5: No, Pat.
6: It's Pat.
5: Yeah.
3: Matt, you actually.
6: Happy birthday, Pat.
3: I know. Matt actually made it to my luncheon. It was just me and Matt.
6: I did.
3: We were sitting at a tent top.
5: There are so many people with your birthday. There is Barack Obama. There's Vince Welch. There's Jeff Tom Gordon. Rose. There's a million people with your birthday, Pat.
7: I remembered
3: that
7: it was
3: makes
7: Jeff
3: me feel
7: Gordon's
3: special.
7: Birthday, but I forgot your birthday's on Jeff Gordon's birthday.
3: On what? On whose?
7: Jeff I remembered Gordon. It was Jeff Gordon's birthday, but
3: oh,
7: I forgot
3: that's right.
7: that it was your birthday on Jeff Gordon's birthday. And Vince Welch's birthday.
4: So it's not your birthday on Jeff Gordon's.
3: Yeah.
4: It's
3: well, Jeff Vince Gordon's Welch texts me.
7: Oh,
4: I saw you in person, and I said,
7: "I'm so sorry." You want to do something special today?
3: No, it's all over now. I'm 66. It's downhill sledding.
7: 66.
6: Been a good run.
5: That was our old troop
3: number. It is a good run, but why haven't they got a replacement for me? Why am I still here?
5: Hey, we've got Jack Phelps. Jack Phipps. He's
7: in the wings.
5: Great.
3: He's no.
7: You know what?
3: Sullivan.
7: We talked about this a couple of weeks ago, and again,
4: thank God.
5: Yeah,
7: you're a celebrity. Why would we want to? Why would the station want to let go such a celebrity?
4: Oh, you are telling me again. This week there are some listeners that came in and just fawned over Pat.
7: Matt, he was telling us a few weeks ago how many, like every day.
5: Wow.
7: Every day, people stop him and want to have a picture taken with him.
3: Oh, okay. Let me just tell you, I give the guy in the dock at the store that unloads the trucks. I give them a handful of gift cards, and I say, as people come in, and they get a $25 gift card if they come in and make a big scene and want my photo.
7: No,
6: crew car wash,
7: that.
6: Right?
3: Exactly.
6: Okay. Yeah,
5: why don't you pick out somebody else, like in the paint department, and say, you're Pat Sullivan today. So when people come in and get their picture taken,
3: Well, they kind of know what I look like, so that's the...
4: I think we should get a cardboard cutout of you.
3: We kind of look alike. Hey, Eric, trying to learn how to turn.
6: Are we hitting traffic
3: phone
6: on the fives?
7: Man, we got to get to Matt.
6: No. I just want to make sure I'm doing my job. I thought I was in here for traffic.
5: Well, why don't we break and then come back?
4: If it's anything like Tony, we'll be 5 minutes late.
6: Okay. Well, yeah. I'm used to that, but I just want to make sure I'm doing my job.
4: That's right. I'll hit the sounder in a minute.
3: I think you're doing great.
7: Yeah,
6: thank you.
3: Did you run the board for the show at all?
6: Yeah, a long time ago.
4: Did you really?
6: I was pretty bad at it.
5: No, you always run your. You were my producer in the evening, and you were great.
6: I was terrible.
4: This isn't a joke. Matt started here as a board op,
3: right?
4: Yeah. And worked his way up. To
3: did
4: traffic.
3: You actually do this show?
6: Yes, I did. I pride myself on being the worst producer WIBC has ever had.
7: He always said no.
6: That's me.
5: It was a different
3: what,
5: board.
3: That's what makes the show.
5: Board.
3: I like a real sloppy board being run.
6: I get.
3: I don't like tight. You know, where it's everything's perfect. I like it to be sloppy and real, like people are.
6: No, I mean, it makes sense. And that's what you got from me. And I was glad
3: I thought that was just an act.
4: Was it Pat, Vinny, and Dick? All three?
6: And I think Charlie D was there. Can I say his name?
7: Yeah. Oh, sure. Oh, yeah.
3: All right. See Charlie D in church every week.
6: Yeah, Charlie D was there.
7: Charlie D.
3: You know, it's kind of odd. This is true. This is a true story.
6: Charlie D.
3: Charlie works in the church that I go to, so now he's ruining that. no, but Charlie, because he worked at WIBC, and now he's always been involved in the Catholic Church, so he's at my church, and one of the microphones is off. They wear these. So instead of calling the parish, I just text, hey, Charlie, that mic that Rick is wearing, it's all screwed up. He goes, on it. You know,
4: nice. Like, he still has that in him.
3: It's always great to have a field engineer working at the church.
6: Beautiful. I think we should bring him back.
5: What, the church?
7: Bring back Charlie D.
6: Charlie D, yeah, I think it's
7: there's probably some room for him somewhere.
3: I think I don't think he's even allowed on the property.
7: Really?
6: Is that the circle or here too?
3: We'll have to check the paperwork.
5: For those of you listening, this is radio humor, okay?
3: It's inside baseball.
5: Inside baseball.
3: Sorry. Which is what they told us not to do.
5: Yeah. I know.
6: That's on me, sorry.
3: Don't do inside
6: bad
3: baseball.
6: Bad producer, bad broadcast.
3: Don't do inside baseball unless you're going to explain it to the listeners. And nobody has the time to explain Charlie D.
5: Oh, Charlie D. wrote us all like a rented mule. There was one way to do it, and we tried to.
3: He worked here for a long time, about 37 years.
4: As an engineer?
7: A long time.
3: Nobody really knew what he did. That was the weird thing.
6: That's true.
3: Yeah. Because he was involved
7: in a lot of things.
3: He was involved in a lot of stuff.
5: He was a good guy.
3: Nobody really knew what.
5: He did promo spots. He would take voiceovers and put them together.
3: Yeah, nobody really knew.
5: All right.
3: So he was here.
4: Many talents.
3: He was here one day, and then he was gone. And then all of a sudden he shows up at my church. It's like, dear Lord.
5: He's doing it all.
3: And I said, dear Lord, what have I done?
6: It's a God shot right there.
3: All right. We got a break now?
5: Yeah.
4: Yeah, we got a break.
3: And then we're going to come back and find out why Matt Baer's here.
7: Okay.
3: Yeah. He's going to, when we come back, you go, hey, we have an emergency traffic situation.
6: Hey, I'm on the fives. It's about time, actually.
3: Coming right back. 93 WIBC.
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3: 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We're going to be here till just 11 o'clock. IU football takes to the...
4: Nope. Though it's coming up. We're almost there.
5: Oh, did you hear the Purdue athletic director doing his beep, backing up?
3: I know, but you know what? He was trying to make a joke.
5: And he just was clumsy.
3: Yeah, he wasn't...
4: So for those who don't know, the new Purdue, I think, athletic director, maybe, he was doing a little, you know...
3: He goes, we're going to win. We're going to win. If you don't want to win here, you need to go to someplace like Indiana.
5: If you don't want to be a champion,
4: then go to IU. But the irony is people are like, well,
5: they just won.
3: I know. Obviously, he was making a joke. Didn't land very well.
5: Yeah. That's like, you know.
4: But I mean, everyone's railing him for it, unfortunately.
5: It's like going to dinner with your in-laws for the first time and you've got drool coming down your chin. I mean, he just
4: it was a silly like thing, but
5: thankfully
7: I think he was just joking and it just didn't. I mean, I don't think he's stupid.
4: No. I think he was just trying to pump everybody up, and it just didn't work.
7: I think he was like, that would have been something stupid to say if you meant it.
6: My jokes never land.
7: I don't think he's stupid.
5: Your jokes never land.
7: Joking.
5: Oh, speaking of stupid, Matt Barron is joining us.
11: Center square, everybody.
5: No. Center square. In the center
3: square. Oh, How's it going, Matt?
7: And now, listen, if anybody doesn't understand that. Center square.
3: Wait, who's in center square? Is it Paul Lynn?
7: It's Paul Lynn.
3: Paul Lynn.
7: Paul Lynn, right?
11: Gilbert Godfrey.
5: Godfrey.
3: What's Paul Lynn? Allison's completely
4: is
3: lost.
4: Is it a game? Are you talking about the game show?
3: Hollywood Squares.
7: Yeah. So good.
4: Vague. I'm putting pieces together.
3: Yeah. They always put the best guy in center square.
7: They tried to revive it. Like in the last couple of years.
4: That's what I thought. Yeah.
3: So how's that going?
7: I can't remember who's in the center square. What's her name? Drew Barrymore. Drew Barrymore is always in the center square in the newer edition.
5: Sorry. If we had a WIBC center square, your butt, Pat Sullivan, would be in the center square because you can make fun of anything.
3: That's not true, Denny. That's what people...
5: That is a compliment,
3: what people,
5: son.
3: I know, but what people mistake for like funny, that's sadness coming from my heart. And sometimes I'm in so much emotional pain that it comes out like that.
5: Well, hey, medics, we need Lexapro in here. Stat!
3: I already took it.
5: Oh, you already took it?
7: Are you on them for the rest of your life?
3: You know, I'm pretty happy with it.
5: He's got it in a candy dish right beside his desk.
3: No, I'm Xanax in the candy dish.
5: Oh, my Lord. Okay, Matt Bear, that's your introduction,
6: hi, Matt.
5: Sir.
6: Hi, everybody.
7: Hi,
6: glad
7: Matt.
6: To be here.
5: It's good to have
7: what
5: you, brother.
7: What are you doing?
6: I'm looking at this really cool event that's coming up next Saturday.
7: Oh, you Kate joined us on the first day last week.
4: Yeah.
7: And so we talked about this fantastic event that's
6: thank
7: coming
6: you
7: up.
6: For your time, by the
7: thank
6: way.
7: Thank you for your time, because you stayed for a long time.
3: Oh, anything to kill a segment, buddy.
6: Yeah, hey,
3: you man. Come back anytime.
7: Yeah.
3: You want to talk about rabbits? That's fine. We'll talk about rabbits. We don't care.
5: Bug of the Month Club, too. That's coming up.
6: About that bathtub, it really is clogged up, and
3: okay,
6: we can figure out that. I
7: should
6: mean,
7: he just pour
6: great,
7: hot,
6: you know?
7: Hot boiling
5: no.
7: water down the drain?
6: Get the hook.
5: The drain snake.
6: Ooh,
5: it's a long thing with some barbs on it. But I want to talk about your events. Like
6: yeah. This is really cool. It's called Stands Up for Recovery, and it's Renegade Recovery. And I know everybody loves this organization, the Salvation Army of Indiana is putting this on.
4: Oh, sorry, Terry has a phone call.
3: Go ahead and take it.
5: Hold that thought, man.
7: Yeah. I've already heard this.
6: Can we put him on the air real quick?
7: Last week, so I know the story.
3: Okay.
7: I got it.
3: Oh, you got it. Okay.
6: But it's an awesome event. It's a motorcycle ride, and it's going to leave from Harbor Light Recovery Center on the west side, Tibbs Avenue, and it's going to kind of maneuver around Indianapolis and return to Harbor Light. And the registration fee, and you can see this at Matt in Traffic on my X account, or the Twitter account. You just scan the QR code, you pay the $25, and that's all you have to pay, and you are in. And what the money is going to go to, it's going to go to Harbor Light. And me, I'm a recovering alcoholic, so this is near and dear to my heart. Harbor Light has what you call detoxification service, and you have to have that. If you were a alcoholic like I was, way into the abyss, what I call a nightstand drinker. I had a bottle on the nightstand. Sorry, I'm not trying to bring everybody down right now, but
4: no.
6: that's what
3: no,
6: I was.
3: It's,
4: some background. Great.
6: You have to detox professionally, and these $25 entry fees are going to go to scholarships so people can come in and detoxify safely. And that's really cool. Not only is it cool, but it's necessary. As an alcoholic, as far down as I was, if I just go cold turkey, there's a chance I could have a seizure and go into cardiac arrest, and one or two people do not come out of that.
7: Mm. And it's not a 24-hour detox. I mean, right? This is like...
6: Yeah. Yeah, that's the cool thing about Harbor Light is when you get there and you detox, that's not the end of it. You have residency. You stay for 30 days, which I've done multiple times. All right. You know, I relapsed before I finally got it. And then they have post-residency as well. Harbor Light is the center. And the coolest thing is, even if you don't have the money, Harbor Light, Salvation Army, Harbor Light, they'll find a way. Now, I don't know what that means, but they just say...
4: Well, things like well, Radiothon.
6: Yeah, yeah.
4: The end of the
6: well,
4: year.
6: They say they'll find a way to get you in and get you admitted and make sure you could do this safely. And I tell anybody who's an alcoholic in the abyss or somebody who knows somebody like that, you have to first make the decision that you want help. You have to ask for help, and then you have to do it professionally, because doing it by yourself, one, you're going to drink. I mean, let's be honest. You're going to start drinking again. You need that time away from everything, whether it's a 30-day recovery program, 60, 90, whatever you got to do, man. But you have to start off with the right people. And I know there's a lot of theory out there about how the recovery industry is a moneymaker, and it is. And I don't give a damn. You have to do it professionally. You have to humble yourself. That's the first step. And these scholarships will help people get into the detoxification process and start the recovery journey safely. So this is going to be next Saturday, this bike ride. I know the gun guy is in.
4: Oh, that's awesome.
6: Yeah, he said he was in. If he makes it, that's awesome. And this Renegade Recovery Group is so cool and so much fun. I'm going to be there. I'd love to see you at Harbor Light.
5: Right, is it true that you're going to be on the back of Major Dan's bike and you're going to be shirtless?
6: No.
5: Okay. Well, that's what the rumor
4: only
5: was.
4: If
5: that
4: they
5: was...
4: hit their goal.
6: Yeah, okay. Only if we hit their gosh. Goal, I'll go. The shirtless, pantless, whatever they want me to do.
7: Wow. Offering wow. up your pants, you know. Now, too.
6: Yeah. I mean, yeah. Hey, man, it's for the Army.
3: Yeah. Yeah. Army. Yeah. We've done a lot of stuff for the Salvation Army.
6: Yeah. So, I just, thanks for giving me the time to talk about that a little bit, because it's really cool. And this $25 entry fee, you'd save life.
3: You know? If you, if you don't ride a motorcycle, you could probably still, scan the QR code and donate $25 too,
6: absolutely.
3: Couldn't you?
4: Can I bring my tricycle?
6: Yes, yes. You bring your tricycle, bring your unicycle.
3: Who's the guy in the golf cart?
6: Bring your golf cart.
3: Oh, that's Pat.
7: That's Pat.
6: Have your Uber driver bring you out. It doesn't matter. You know, it's do whatever.
3: It is. Yeah. There it is. What's that? That's an Uber.
5: Do they have Uber cycles? I mean,
6: yes. I'm going to say yes to everything.
5: So $25 is what you're saying.
6: That's all it is, man. $25.
5: What fun.
6: And you know what? Yeah, it's going to be a blast.
3: I don't want to tell the Army what to do, but you know what? With 25, your brain just says 30. That should be $29.99.
4: Oh, this is the businessman in him.
6: I can't argue
5: with the retailer.
3: Yeah, $29.99.
7: Well, you know what? You probably could give whatever you want to give. So you're encouraging. Just give $29.99.
3: Yeah, just keep scanning the barcode.
6: Yeah, I think that's a great idea. Yeah,
4: so next Saturday at Harbor Light, stands up for recovery, and we'll share, obviously, all this information on our Facebook page as well.
3: And we'll remember to tell everyone next Saturday morning, because we'll be out at Eggfest.
4: Yeah, that's true. Yep.
5: We'll have to remind them. And remember, it'll be Matt Bear shirtless with the Chippendales.
6: Yeah.
5: And
7: possibly, wow, next Chippendales are coming too.
5: Yeah.
3: Yep. Possibly special, with pants or without. We're not sure.
6: A pair of chaps I like to wear for this. They look good on me. They fit nice.
5: Ride them, cowboy.
6: Yeah, whatever. You know, dance a little
7: okay.
6: bit.
7: Okay,
6: you know.
7: Matt, stop. You know, stop.
6: Well, hey, it's for the Army. That's what I said.
3: Matt is a fine product of, where'd you grow up?
6: Rochester, Indiana. Yeah, went to high school there. I was a Rochester Zebra.
5: Fulton
3: County. The Zebras, that's right. Zebras. Yes. Did you play sports? Really?
6: Yeah. No, I did not. I couldn't make any of the teams.
3: What?
6: Yeah, no.
3: Like a
6: I didn't try out for any of them.
3: Oh, okay, well.
4: Are they really the Zebras?
6: Yes.
5: Yes, they are.
3: They are the Zebras.
6: In the theme song, the school song for Rochester High School,
3: you
6: yell Oskiwawa, which means kick some ass.
4: Oh, I like that.
7: Oskiwawa.
3: What language is that? Is that some sort of...
5: I don't know, but it gives a whole different perspective on the new Wawa gas station.
7: Is it a cheer, or is that like your song?
6: It's the song and the cheer. You know, I mean, we did them both. We were so good.
7: Is that like the last words of the song?
6: Well, it usually happened through the whole thing.
7: You're saying Oskiwawa all the time.
6: Yeah, and you know,
7: I wish you'd sing it.
6: I can't remember the words.
7: I wish you'd
6: hum
7: it.
6: We're supposed to shake our booty. The cheerleaders would chant.
5: What school did you go to?
6: Rochester High School, home of the Zebras.
3: Rochester.
6: Yeah, thank you.
5: But Matt's, shake your booty?
6: Yeah, yeah. And then the parents complained that we couldn't shake our booties anymore.
3: Matt's father owned the local radio station.
6: He did. He did. We had a fine family.
5: WROI, return on investment.
3: I don't think so.
6: It was actually Rochester of Indiana. Thank you very much.
5: Oh, okay.
3: Rochester is a just the typical small town. I remember we had a lake house there for a while until I realized I had a radio show and I worked in retail. So, but we had it, and I remember the kids were always getting arrested by DNR.
6: Yeah.
3: And, so.
4: His kids. Casually. Yeah.
3: Yeah. My kids.
7: Sullivan kids.
3: So I remember, and this is the small town story. So Andrew's in jail.
4: Or doing something silly. Like it was silly.
3: It was
4: that
3: so
4: he was
3: dumb.
4: In jail.
3: They were sitting, on a pontoon boat, like 100 feet from the dock. Not moving.
4: Yeah.
3: Andrew. DNR came out at 1 a.m. But so Andrew's in jail, and his drunk cousin Bobby from Chicago calls the jail and starts saying, "Is this a holdable offense?" You know, all that kind of stuff. And the police just he just stuck the receiver through the bars, and Andrew, there you got a call.
6: That's great.
5: Did he look like Barney Fife, the guy that, you know, it's like Mayberry?
3: I think he was only, well, they did let him out, and he got to watch TV with them too.
7: Oh my gosh, that's so bad. How big of a town is it? How many people live
5: like, in it? 6,000 or 7,000?
6: It goes up in the summer. It's a lake town. Yeah. So it starts off at like 4,500, then it can go up to like 100,000.
7: Okay,
6: you know,
7: just trying to get the size of it in my brain.
6: 200,000 sometimes, I think.
3: Had a lot of fun there.
6: Yeah, it's a good place. It really
3: Except
6: is.
3: For being arrested.
6: Yeah. When Wendy's went in, boy howdy.
3: Wendy's, that's when we got serious about having a lake place there.
6: Yeah.
3: Once the Wendy's went in.
6: One of the best ones I've ever been to.
5: Yeah. All right, recap it one more time, Matt. Next Saturday.
6: Yeah, stands up for recovery. Saturday, August 15th, Harbor Light. of the Salvation Army on Tibbs Avenue. You can scan a QR code that you can find at Matt and Traffic on the X Machine. And when you register, you can go for a motorcycle ride with Renegade Recovery of Indiana. Some awesome,
5: wonderful,
6: awesome people. And I'd love to see you there. I just really hope to see you there.
3: There you go. And congratulations to you, Matt.
6: Thank you, brother.
3: On your continued sobriety.
7: And on his nomination for Marconi.
5: That's right.
7: And Ryan.
3: What the hell? You got... Why don't I ever get nominated?
6: I don't know. I thought
5: look
6: it was
5: in the
6: for
5: mirror,
6: you.
5: Pat.
7: Amazing. His podcast, he and Ryan have a podcast
3: that's right.
7: called Supporting Sobriety.
3: Congratulations on
7: and
3: that.
7: It's up Thank for you. Best podcast. Actor.
6: I will say this. The cool thing actor. About that nomination is it goes to show. I mean, you had Ryan, you have me, you have Matt Hiblin, who works here at the radio station, our executive producer, David Wood, who helped designed the podcast.
3: Oh, David didn't do anything.
6: Yeah, he really did. And that nomination shows what recovery is. We don't do it alone. We don't get anything alone.
5: Oh, man.
6: You have to ask for
5: help. You're
6: such
5: a champ.
6: And you have to work together. You have to be a team. And to me, the nomination embodies what recovery is, and that's the cool thing.
5: Matt Bear.
7: Matt Bear.
6: Thank you.
7: Already a winner.
6: Thank you, everybody.
7: Already a winner.
6: Speech is planned.
3: You know what? We have the guy in. We just want to know about the traffic. He still hasn't said anything about, you know, 65, the backup.
7: Oh.
3: Is everything okay?
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3: All right. Thank you.
6: You're welcome.
3: That's all we wanted to know, and we've got
5: poor
3: this whole
5: Canyon's
3: other
5: over
3: thing.
5: There sweating. You better throw it out.
3: All right. 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
3: Hey, Pat Sullivan here for Mosquito Shield. Have used Mosquito Shield now for, I hate to even think, it's got to be 10 years.
5: It made a maybe great difference out there in those greenhouses, Pat. I can't. Yeah. I didn't used to be able to get out there after 4 o'clock.
3: Yeah, and kind of interesting. Mosquito Shield, they come about every 2 weeks, which is more than a lot of the competitors do. We had them, you know, I heard about them. The garden centers are just like infested with mosquitoes because of the amount of water that we have overhead sprinklers and all that. So I thought I'll give it a try because normally what everyone did that worked there, we just sprayed ourselves head to toe with, prevent mosquito bites. Well, it works. It works. And you know what? Here, now this is, and I know this is going to go long, but this week we were having an event and I noticed that I was getting hit by mosquitoes behind the restaurant. Well, the tech that came, he didn't know that area was back there. So he did the whole garden center. 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

0: Hey, good morning. Welcome.
1: Pat, I have a brief announcement about Ethan Patterson, our producer. He has agreed to be the videographer and drone operator for the Canine Olympics in a week or two.
0: He doesn't know anything about it, does he?
1: Yes, he does. I talked to him. He said he'd be glad to do it. He's volunteering.
0: Okay.
1: So not only will we have the Canine Olympics with all of the obstacle courses and drug finds and what they call fast dog or hard dog, fast dog, where they send the dogs to hit guy in a suit as hard as they possibly can. Hopefully Ethan's going to be able to capture this on video to share with the world.
2: So. That's the 20th, right?
1: It's the 17th, 18th, and 19th.
2: Okay. And it's open to the public, right?
1: It is not. They're afraid.
2: Isn't there something that's coming up with the canines?
1: I don't know. The reason they don't do this on the Ultimate Canine side of it is because we've got special forces. We've got the Green Berets. We've got all these people who work for the government, and they don't want their pictures taken. And so this is the only way they can.
0: All right, well, let's stop talking about it.
1: All right, then. But anyway, I wanted to say thank you to Ethan.
0: Yeah, that day, you know what I'm just going to do? I'm going to drive around Denny's farm just in a circle.
1: We have to make a mud pit.
0: You're not the boss of me.
1: No, we have to make a mud pit so that they have to crawl through this with their dogs. They're going to put a canopy over the top of it. So we're bringing out the rototillers. We're going to flood it, make it muddy, and they have to send the dogs through this.
0: You know, Allison, you know what we should do?
1: What's that?
0: I'm not you, Denny. Allison, you earmuff. We just set up and just charge people.
2: Oh, I think that's great.
0: And roll them and like park them. I mean, he's got 20 acres.
2: Oh, yeah.
0: 25 acres. We just start parking cars, send them up there.
2: Easy.
0: To the. Yeah.
1: Everybody would have to wear a blindfold.
0: By the time he figures it out, we'll have the money and we'll be gone. $25 a carload.
1: I heard about a new routine that they do. It's called Save the President, and how they train the dogs what to do in the event of an attack like that. These are special forces, and these are really cool guys. And we've got some local teams, too. We got local teams from around Indiana, and then the Green Berets are coming in. So it ought to be a great event, and I'll try to publicize it as much as I can with pictures that I can share.
0: Don't publicize it if nobody can go.
1: I want people to know just how well-trained these canine forces and the canine teams, even, you know, at Carmel and Westfield, Richmond. We've got Alexandria. They all train at the farm, so it's really good.
0: Yeah, everyone come out to the farm the day before,
1: we're
0: the day after.
1: Pat will be in the day of. Pat will be in the bite suit.
0: Yeah. Terry Stacy is here. It's such a surprise. We thought she'd be out at the Great Indiana State Fair. Terry, your thoughts on the Great Indiana State Fair this year?
3: I think it's fantastic.
4: Oh, yeah.
3: I think it's fantastic. I think it's going to be hot. I think it's going to be
0: like
3: hot.
0: Oh, you mean temperature?
3: Temperatures.
0: You know, I thought the temperatures were okay. There's a couple days.
3: But it's this weekend is. We would love to see you. Denny and I and Kylan Callie will be out there tomorrow broadcasting in front of the dairy bar with our friends from American Dairy. And
4: oh,
3: so
4: we love
3: that's
4: them.
3: 11 to 1. Hope you can come by and see us. It's fantastic. I had a chance to try. I've tried all the new fair food.
0: All of it?
1: I saw you all with the pizza. How was the pizza?
3: Mexican street corn pizza is
0: that sounds really good. I love Mexican street corn.
3: Oh, I do too.
0: And huge favorite.
3: Just on a pizza crust with little creamy kind of instead of a red sauce, kind of a creamy sauce, and then the Mexican corn on top. And it is so good, you can't believe how good it is. You should be trying that.
0: I love Mexican
3: corn. At the store, at the restaurant, you should be trying that.
0: Good idea.
3: You could probably put that on the grill. And cook that on one of
0: the... Yeah, caramelize it on the... Linda Ali always was big on caramelizing the ear corn and such.
3: No, and they even try, and if you want your adult beverage, the corn dog beer is fantastic.
4: Oh, it is?
3: It's really good. And so is the beer ice cream.
4: So Hammer and Nigel tried both yesterday because they were out there at the tap room. Of course.
0: Do you know who the brewer is on
4: Sun King is the corn dog. And then Black Dog Brewery is the soft serve ice cream. So they used their one of their sour beers, I think, and made a soft serve out of it.
0: I think
1: that's a great idea.
3: And it's really good. It's just a hint of that beer taste. And then it has a little smokiness. Now they also have, which I really loved, was a Spam hot dog.
1: Yeah.
3: Oh. And they're testing this. Look,
4: the junkyard spam dog.
5: I tried that at the state fair, and it was unbelievably good.
1: Oh,
5: was
1: get out really? Of here,
5: it,
1: can
5: it
1: you?
5: Really was.
4: Nigel
5: yes.
4: said the same thing.
3: It's just, it looks like a hot dog, and they're testing this to see if we love this, then maybe they'll put this on the store shelves.
0: So what would be the advantage of a Spam hot dog smoky. Versus a regular?
3: It's very, don't you think? It's a little.
5: Definitely, more smokier flavor.
3: And it's just delicious.
1: So would you
3: it's
1: put so mustard good. On it? Would you put ketchup on it? How
3: stuff.
1: Did you dress the dog?
5: They had, well, mac and cheese, jalapenos, some onions on it. Mine was loaded when I had it, and yeah. I got, like, all the toppings I could on it. But you could choose a lot of variety,
1: so
5: which is
1: what's
5: nice.
1: It called?
3: A Spam dog.
4: Junkyard Spam dog or something.
3: Wow. Now, here's one I took a picture of because it was amazing. You take a donut.
1: Hold it up to the microphone so everybody can see it.
3: Okay. You take a donut, and you split this donut in half. It's like a sugar donut.
0: Okay.
3: Then after, and you split it apart. And that becomes a bun. On the bottom bun, then you add marshmallow. Okay.
0: Wait, marshmallows or marshmallow spread?
3: Like a marshmallow spread, like spread, a fluff.
0: Okay.
3: And then on top of that, you add pulled pork.
0: Oh.
3: And then on top of that, you add chocolate chips.
0: Oh.
3: And then you put the lid on the top. With the donut.
1: Do you heat it up? Or just?
3: And it's warm. It's a hot sandwich.
0: I think that breaks all hurting. The sweet man. Savory rules. I don't think that's.
3: That was incredible. I'm
1: what
3: here
1: did they
3: to
1: call
3: tell
1: that?
3: You. I don't remember.
4: did you try the butter ice cream?
3: The butter ice cream. I wonder if we had butter ice cream.
4: Did you try that one, Canyon?
5: Yeah, it's
4: so
5: okay.
4: It's like a vanilla soft serve dipped in actual butter. And it like hardens.
5: And it actually tastes okay.
0: You know what hardens is your arteries.
5: That's right. Yeah. It actually tastes okay until you get a big glob of buttery sugar taste.
0: Yeah.
5: And it's, yeah, kind of is a little off-putting.
3: Off-putting.
1: Canyon, you surprised me. You weigh all of 125 good, yeah. pounds.
0: I love pudding.
1: You're gobbling down all this food, man.
3: The sandwich I was telling you about is called the smork.
4: Oh, s'mores and a and pork.
1: Nitro sounds like a dog with a hair lip.
3: Smork.
1: Smork.
3: It's a smork, and it was fantastic. I think all the food. They've got pork rhino, pork rind nachos. Didn't care for those.
4: Yeah. Pork rinds are hit or miss for me.
3: But that, I tell you, the pizza, I loved it. I thought that pizza was good, and I thought that Spam hot dog was good. Oh, and our friend Jeanette Merritt.
0: Yeah.
3: She was serving up from our friends at Pork Producers. They have a cornbread, okay, slice of cornbread that looks like a piece of slice of pie.
0: Okay.
3: And on top of that, they pile barbecue, pork barbecue.
0: That I can do.
1: Me too, Pat. Yeah. That really sounds good.
3: It's good.
0: The other thing with all the sweets, and then you just throw the barbecue in there, kind of... I guess I would try it.
3: It works. It kind of works. It all works somehow or another.
0: There you go. 239-9393 is their number. Coming right back, 93 WIBC.
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0: principle of faith. Hey, good morning. Welcome back. My name is Pat.
1: Hey, Pat.
0: My friend Denny and
2: Pat,
0: Terry and Allison. And
2: Allison is the most relieved woman in the room because she knows that she doesn't have to do Craft Corner alone.
1: It's true. I apologized many times about last week, but I think
2: my family members liked it.
1: It was fine. It was fine. It could have been better, but it was fine. You know, that's what Craft Corner is about.
0: It is.
1: It's about trying new things and having fun.
0: To try something and put yourself out there.
2: That's
1: exactly.
3: Right. You know what?
1: And our audience is so sweet and said I did a great job. I felt like my family members applauding me after like a school play.
0: Most of the people commenting were your family members.
1: Well, yes. Remember? It's true. Yeah. And I did ask each of them to comment twice, so.
3: It's good.
1: But anyway, yes, Terry's here today, thank goodness. And then next week we'll be at Eggfest.
0: We'll be at Eggfest. And so I was looking, this is long range, and I know it means nothing because it's not even, this is from the airport. Today, 88, 90, 90, 88, 87. So, Terry, that's your heat that you were talking about.
1: Oh, yeah, yeah.
0: But then I don't know if it's going to really start. They're showing a trend of 86, 84. Saturday, 80.
3: Love that.
0: Sunday, 79. Monday, 79.
3: Beautiful.
0: But they do that, and then they just, like, yank it right out from you.
3: It's a long way away.
0: Yes, it is.
3: What's not long way away is the Powerball jackpot has reached $856 million, people. Get that ticket. Drawings tonight.
0: You know, when I go home, I get the big board. It's on Illinois, I think.
1: The Hoosier lottery one?
0: Yeah, the Hoosier. Yeah. Well, it's all three of them.
2: There's a mega,
0: a few
2: millions.
0: Weeks ago, it was like 600, 300, 500. They were all like crazy.
2: Do you sell lottery tickets at the stores?
0: No, you know what? When the lottery started, we thought about it, and I'm so glad we didn't.
1: Yeah, that would have been a headache. It just takes time. Yeah. And
3: if you have a winner, though, what do you get out from the business? The business get 10%?
2: 10%, I think is what I've heard.
0: Is it 10%?
2: I think so.
3: Is that right?
0: No, that can't be right because that'd be like 50 million or 80 million in this case.
2: Well, there might be some caps on that.
0: But. Yeah, $10,000 probably. Maybe 100.
2: It's definitely.
0: Boy, you know what? The big jack. I mean,
2: you could still make me laugh.
0: It's pretty obvious that people across the country are still.
1: 1%.
0: I mean, they are still into the lottery those things. It seems like they're always hundreds and hundreds of millions.
2: You know,
3: And just a million doesn't mean anything anymore.
0: No.
3: You know, just $1 million, that doesn't mean anything. $2 million, $3 million, $10 million, okay, maybe.
0: I mean, I don't buy a ticket till it gets, it's got to be close to $1 billion for me.
2: It always bothers me because it's sold on the dreams, you know, of people hitting the big bucks. And it can be shown that the people that really participate are the ones that shouldn't. So it's really a tax on stupidity or a tax on ignorance that, you know,
0: well,
2: it's
0: I don't
2: just
0: want to really, say ignorance. It's people's
2: it's
0: hopes,
2: on hope.
0: Their hopes
2: go.
0: And dreams.
3: It's a cheap. It's a cheap ticket.
2: It's a way.
3: Still,
2: to, yeah.
3: It's, still,
2: it's a dream.
0: If I could just hit that, I would get out of the situation I'm in. You know.
2: Yeah. Are you talking about everybody else or you?
0: No. I'm talking about that's everyone else. Okay. But in my case, it'd be the same thing. If I won, this would get me out of this being with you on Saturdays, Denny. It would be like I would be free.
1: Yeah. Also, retailers, they earn 1% commission, not 10%.
0: 1%.
2: All right.
0: So, still, that's
1: million.
0: 8 million, right?
1: Plus, in Indiana, you can get they get a bonus of up to 100,000. So,
3: And so, the money that the lottery makes, where's that go?
2: Supposed to go to education, but they have cabbaged onto those funds a dozen different ways. And they're, once again, get me started about the greedy bums in the legislature.
3: Well, I this is one of those things.
0: You know, I always wanted to believe that we were a low tax state. Somebody like
2: try Tennessee or Arkansas, but
0: like
2: no.
0: Our sales tax, I think we're in the top four or five states that have 7% or higher.
3: Yeah. Now they're going to add this wheel tax. Everybody jumping on the wheel tax, right?
2: And those are all local. Those are
3: local.
2: Through the counties and cities.
3: You know, this is just. It's dreadful what you all are doing to everybody. It's
0: what's
3: dreadful.
0: Our out? Is it 59?
2: 59.
0: Where? Oh, there it is. It's right there.
1: It's on the screen. Giant.
2: I think that is like 100-point Helvetica.
0: Yeah.
2: If you can't see that.
0: You know, and I know there's more school. And the way the schools have screwed themselves is up in our neck of the woods, you know, they build. Well, now they're going to need money just for running the business.
3: Right. Maintaining. Right.
0: And now everyone's ticked because it's like, wait a minute, we just okayed like $300 or $400 million. Right. Well, maybe if we would stop spending money on buildings and spend money on teachers and, you know what, have well-maintained buildings. But some of the crap they're building, it's just like
3: the extra stuff.
0: Oh my gosh.
3: All the extra stuff.
0: I mean, North Central has this like beautiful, like looks like a museum, like entrance. It's for, like, right, what the atrium, hell?
3: It's crazy.
2: It's better than it's most crazy. Colleges, what Indiana schools
0: it's
2: have
0: It's ridiculous.
2: Done.
0: Yeah. It really is. And they are taking advantage of the goodness of the taxpayer.
2: That's right. And when they do the referendums, it always comes back for the goodness of the children. Like, give me a break. Stop talking to me about emotions.
0: Do not care. I mean, my kid, think about this. I say it all the time. It's like the grade school I went to, my grandchildren are there now.
3: Yeah.
0: It's the same building.
3: The same building.
0: They would, I mean, a public school, they would be on like the third building right there.
2: Yeah.
0: They'll go, oh, they're obsolete. We can't, you know, there's no way to remodel.
2: Coming up is the bug lady with the bug of the month.
1: In a couple weeks.
2: In a couple weeks.
3: Oh. Who messed that up?
2: So I don't know.
0: Now
2: I got
0: what
2: an
0: are
2: email
0: we
2: about
0: do?
2: It. I don't know.
1: Denny's going to have his own bug of the month.
2: Yeah, I'll beg a bug of the month.
0: I'm not going to talk. I'm just going to say, hey, we're coming right back, 93 WIBC.
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5: Overcoming concerns to confirmation. I'm Angelo Bavaro, Fox News. Todd Blanche was approved by the Senate as Attorney General, surviving defectors in the GOP who struggled to swallow his role in rolling out the nearly $2 billion anti-weaponization fund and IRS audit immunity for the president and his family.
6: The vote very tight, 50-49. The only senator not casting a ballot, Mitch McConnell, the former Senate Majority Leader, who's been out since the middle of June here. There were two Republican no's, Susan Collins, Republican of Maine, who has a tough re-election bid

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6: Still seeking answers. Partly cloudy, 79 in downtown Indy with a high of 90 today. More sun this afternoon. I'm Jarrett Lewis. Here's what's trending at 10:03. Dallas Jets family is remembering the 21-year-old who was killed in a police shooting on Indy's east side. The family held a vigil Friday night. They're now asking to see the body camera video from the shooting.
7: IMPD has retracted, taken back their statements, changed or updated the story, and that is why this family is demanding for transparency.
6: Police say Jet fired at officers during a disturbance on July 22nd. Officers returned fire, killing Jet. Investigators later determined one of the officers was hit by another IMPD officer's gunshots. A shooting in Lebanon is leading to drug charges against one of the men who was wounded. Police say a search of the home where 20-year-old Jacob Eaton and a 16-year-old were shot Thursday night turned up evidence against Eaton. The shooting happened around 11:25 near a Walmart just east of I-65. Both victims went to the hospital with non-life-threatening injuries. Police also brought in a 19-year-old who they believe was the shooter for questioning. He hasn't been formally charged, but Eaton now faces charges for dealing drugs like marijuana and possessing cocaine. 19-year-old Logan Wells is now charged with reckless homicide and causing death while intoxicated after police say he was drunk and speeding when he crashed into 87-year-old Rick King on Indy's Far East Side, killing the man earlier this week.
8: When you get behind the wheel of a car, you are taking on a large responsibility. The responsibility to follow the rules of the road, to obey all traffic laws, to drive safely and responsibly.
6: IMPD Sergeant Amanda Hipschman tells Fox 59 Wells was going 72 in a 40-mile-per-hour zone before the fatal collision. Advocates say Indiana's decision to opt out of federal summer food benefits isn't just hurting hungry families, it's also costing local businesses. Here's Johnette Cruz.
9: The Indy Hunger Network points out that state agencies recently returned more than $300 million in unused appropriations to the general fund. According to USDA data, federal food assistance generates significant local commerce, returning up to $1.80 for every dollar spent. Advocates estimate that participating in the Sunbucks program could have added over $100 million into more than 5,000 Hoosier grocery stores and markets while providing vital summer meal support for children. Johnette Cruz, 93 WIBC Mobile News.
6: And the Indiana Fever are back out on the court today. Back on the road, too. They're in Chicago this afternoon to battle the Sky. Tip-off is set for 3:30 Eastern. The forecast from the American Standard Cooling Weather Center.
10: Warmer and muggy for our Saturday. Temperatures in the upper 80s. A 90-degree reading is possible. Most stay dry, but I won't rule out a spotty afternoon shower. Sunday will be dry, still humid. High temperatures in the upper 80s. Storms move in late Sunday into very early Monday. On Fox 59, meteorologist Ethan Rossick for 93 WIBC.
6: 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Here's Pat Sullivan.
0: Hey, Jarrett.
6: Hey, Pat.
0: Hey, listen, I just thought I could help a little bit because I know you're busy in there. And I know you occasionally will miss some stories.
6: Mm-hmm.
0: So I went ahead and pulled some.

0: you know, that maybe you...
1: I can't wait to hear this.
2: Share.
0: Dateline, Vancouver. The townspeople of St. Mary's can breathe a sigh of relief. They are finally getting rid of the foul smell of rotten fish that has for years wafted over their tiny community.
3: Waft.
0: And the culprit?
3: It's waft over.
0: Will you shut the hell up? Is that really important? Can someone just shut his mic off, please?
4: Sorry, just go ahead.
0: Oh, for God's sake. And the culprit for the unpleasant odor, 110 tanks of fish paste that was left behind 20 years ago from a company that went out of business, each holding 3,000 gallons of fermented fish sauce.
5: So that story sounds a little familiar to me.
4: It sounds, was that on
0: Do you think Jared already covered that?
1: Sounds yummy.
5: Yeah, I believe that was part of the segment of Is This Anything with Hammer Nigel?
0: Really?
5: Yeah, like, yeah, that's weird. Okay. In the script, like, just happens to sit right there next to you.
3: So what would you do with
0: actually,
3: something
0: I pulled
3: like
0: this. I did not.
5: You're not reading from the rundown?
0: No.
3: So
0: no, I actually did this research.
3: Pat, what would you do with 20,000 gallon tanks of fish?
0: I'm not talking to you anymore.
5: That's hilarious.
0: Dateline, Melbourne. A book on Greek antiquities has been returned to an Australian public library about 150 years late with water damage. The book was returned to the library in the seaside town last week by local Ross Simmons, who had found it during a home renovation. Did you cover that one?
5: Oh, that's
1: I did not. But props to that person. Well done.
5: Yeah. I think Jarrett focuses more on local, not Australia. But that's good. That's a good one.
0: I think the thing they missed in that, what's the fee there for returning a book after 150 years?
5: Oh, I don't want to know with inflation.
0: Yeah. What is it now? Does anybody know? Like, what when you, a book to the...
3: They're going to have the kangaroos kick you around.
1: Well done, Jared.
4: Wow.
0: Not so bad.
4: That was a great accent.
5: It used to be like, what, 10 cents a day or something is what I remember as a kid.
3: So when do you have time to do research for breaking news across the world?
0: Well, I did that because Terry wasn't going to be here, so she's always good for like a couple hours. Right?
4: Right, at least.
0: Yeah.
4: I mean, I guess it's
0: so, and then Jared's not really good for much.
5: Oh, many Indiana public libraries have dropped the late charges.
0: They've dropped the late charges?
5: Mm-hmm.
0: See, that's just typical.
3: What about the water damage?
0: What the hell's that about? That is public property.
4: It's public property, and now there's no accountability?
0: No accountability. No, hey, don't ever take the books back to the library. Just keep them.
5: Well, I think it's probably they want to encourage people to actually come.
0: No, let's encourage them to bring them back on time.
5: But if it's lost or damaged, it's $25.
0: Okay, if it's lost or damaged, if they don't bring it back, you don't know.
5: It's valid.
4: This is ridiculous. This is another ridiculous thing.
0: Jeez.
3: Why don't you let Jarrett go now? Beat him up publicly. You've degraded him.
0: We're
3: going to
0: let you go. We're going to let you go stand out in the hallway for one segment.
3: Then I would be waifed because I would be a waif instead of waif.
1: Should we switch spots, Denny and I?
0: I think that would be a lovely idea because having him behind glass would probably be the best thing to protect him right now.
3: Jared, my brother, good luck.
0: See you later, Jared.
4: Bye.
1: Thank you.
0: Bye.
1: Bye.
0: I miss you already.
1: Later.
0: Let's poison Denny. What do you say? Whoa, is our mic on?
3: Hey, have I got a story about poison for you? Coming up next.
0: Hey, good morning. Welcome. 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Water storms, fire, and wet basements. Life happens. Michaelis happens to help you through it. We're going to be here till 1 o'clock.
5: 1 o'clock.
0: Taking your calls at 239-9393. I now have the call screen up, so now I will actually know if there's callers.
5: That's true.
0: I realized I was just watching the YouTube.
3: So here's a good story about poison. My mom, I ended up in the emergency room for my mom this week, and we heard the story about this little girl who was a translator for her grandfather who was terribly sick, and they couldn't figure out what was wrong. Well, they're walking down the hall, and my mom is with this little girl, and she sees these berries. This is a story from 20 years ago, so not this weekend. So she sees these berries and
0: so has this been in your notes?
3: No, my mom told me this story when she was in delirium.
0: Because I keep show notes. I thought maybe you had kept show notes and you're kind of looking through them.
3: So here's the thing. They couldn't figure out what was wrong with the grandfather, and they had a complete mock-up made on him. And this little girl sees this poster that says, "Do not eat these berries." And she looks at my mom and she says, "That's the berries my grandpa." And she goes, "Did you have any of those?" And she goes, "No, I didn't like them. They were too bitter, but grandpa likes them." And it was turned out to be poisonous berries. So they go back and tell the doc, and this little girl tells the story. And that's what her grandfather was sick of. And I just thought, what a precious story that this little girl, she was a translator. She was a Spanish translator. But I said, "Ma, did that really happen?" She goes, "In Florida 20 years ago. I just think it's amazing that, way to go, doctor.
5: Yeah, no kidding.
3: Way to go, little girl.
0: Way to go, little girl.
5: Yeah.
0: Okay.
3: All right, that's Home and
0: that's
3: Garden.
0: That's a good one.
3: Yeah, that's good.
4: Have you guys, that was a good one.
5: Have you guys been hearing about everyone's against Buc-ee's at the moment?
3: Well, yeah, why are they beating up on Buc-ee's?
0: What is that about?
3: What is that about?
0: I just caught, like, not enough to understand it.
5: Yeah, it's all over my social media where everyone's upset now. So I guess Buc-ee's, they're kind of... It's that, you know, giant gas station that everyone loves to go to, or truck stop or whatever.
3: It's in the South and in the East, right?
5: Yeah, and I think there's one potentially coming to Greenwood, maybe. We don't know. But I guess they're kind of been known recently for suing a lot of people for having similar logos to them as a
3: the beaver.
5: And so this one really upset people. So I guess a couple weeks ago, Buc-ee's filed a federal lawsuit against Beaver's Mini Market, which is a family-owned corner store located in Beaver Creek, Ohio, because they said the logo looks too similar to theirs. But if you look at the sign, it's literally just a beaver. It doesn't have a red hat. So people are just upset that like Buc-ee's is suing like even these little family stores now. And now everyone's making jokes about
0: great
5: you know,
0: move.
4: Well, doesn't there isn't there a place on what is that? Is that Washington Street? Is it the Wild Beaver?
5: Oh, yeah,
0: the Wild Beaver Saloon.
4: That beaver looks very similar to the Buc-ee Beaver.
5: I think that one
4: a beaver
5: hat.
4: Looks like a beaver.
3: We did a register.
0: Maybe that's it.
4: You know?
3: Pat, you remember the Snuffy
5: it's
3: logo?
5: It's crazy.
3: Yes. We registered that as a trademark, and the last thing the attorney said was this, that if anybody uses this, be prepared to defend it. That means lawsuit. And so I didn't think anything about it, and sure enough, somebody from out of state started using the Snuffy logo, and I had to sue him, and it cost a fortune.
0: So you're kind of an A-double-S for that. So this is, Allison, show me. That's Buc-ee's on the left.
5: Buc-ee's on the left.
0: And this is the family one on the right?
5: Yes.
0: You got to be kidding me. It's not even, they're just two beavers. They're not even.
5: And they're not even the same, like, look.
3: One's a cartoon and one's a picture.
0: I mean, Buc-ee's has been on fire as far as popularity. Why would you step in it like
5: correct.
0: That?
5: Yeah,
4: I don't know.
0: That, what are they?
5: And they're also suing a North Texas gas station chain over a similar logo, and this one's a dog.
0: No way.
3: What is the matter with them?
5: So everyone's now just making like fun like AI logos with beavers on it, saying they're opening their own business. And
0: what a dumb.
5: I know, it's so silly. Like you guys are doing so well.
0: They're doing awesome.
4: So are we against the Buc-ee's now? Let me just make sure before I get excited that they're coming.
0: No, we're protesting.
4: So are we're against them.
0: We're all about Waha.
4: So if they move here, are we not
0: Waha?
3: Isn't that what Matt says is ass? Waha was kicked there.
0: Waha.
5: Oh, yeah, that's right.
3: You Waha.
0: Yeah, we're all about Owala. What is it called?
3: Wawa.
0: Wawa?
3: W-A-W-A.
4: Like water, Wawa. To a really and they have breakfast.
3: The gas is kind of cheap, but the food is great. They have tacos. They have sandwiches. They have everything.
4: I think their food is pretty good.
0: You know, Buc-ee's actually can cause a bit of a backup on the interstate. Have you noticed that on the exits?
4: No.
0: That look, when we were coming back from Gatlinburg, wherever you'd see, there was a couple Buc-ee's, I think, along the way. And it's like, the traffic backs up in the exit going out because so many cars are getting off.
3: I was told that Buc-ee's uses two tankers of gasoline a day. Now think about that. You know all the pumps that they have, but two tankers. I don't know how many gallons of gas are in.
0: Not anymore since they're trying to put small family businesses out.
3: Oh boy.
5: It's kind of. I don't know. It's just so silly. Like that's the hill
0: Why
5: you're going to die on.
0: Do that. Yeah.
5: Yeah. So anyway,
6: But you know what? Will it hurt them for long?
5: No.
6: I mean, are people still going to go to the Buc-ee's?
5: Well, of course. Of course.
6: Yeah.
3: But social media so can't get a life a of its own. You know, that's
6: yeah, right. You can be against them, but you're against them in word only, right? You're just mad at them, but you're still going to go to the Buc-ee's.
3: That sounds like I'm married.
0: Yeah, you know what? That's kind of interesting because that wasn't true with like Bud Light.
6: Right.
0: You know, that took some time. Actually hurt the sales of, right? Wasn't it Bud Light?
5: Yeah.
6: Yeah. Yeah.
0: So you're right. So I guess it's a difference of.
6: We have a short memory sometimes when we are mad about something.
5: Right.
0: New Coke.
6: Right.
5: You know. I think my dad's still not over that though.
0: They study that in business school.
3: Yes, they do.
0: I mean, that was
6: Yeah. I haven't been to Cracker Barrel since they took the Uncle Herschel off.
0: I have a problem.
3: Uncle Herschel was back.
6: Is he back?
5: Yeah.
6: Because they didn't make it clear if he was back.
3: Yeah, but the CEO,
0: lost her job.
3: Yeah, well, their stock went.
0: Let me just tell you something. You know, that was a bunch of bullies like Terry Stacey trying to live in the past.
6: With Uncle Herschel?
0: It is a good idea to modernize
6: stores. Okay with that. I do sometimes think that this mob mentality when we're angry about something and the people oftentimes that get mad about something really have never even been to this store.
0: Right.
6: But I've seen mob mentality actually take things down, restaurants down.
0: Right.
3: And like statues in the South.
6: I don't believe in that. I don't believe
5: especially
6: taking things
5: local
6: down.
5: Businesses. People really seem to do that. But yes, the, Uncle Herschel is back on after a massive customer backlash.
3: Their stock went down about 60%, and that's why the CEO got fired. So
0: right, but they were also she was trying to revamp those store, make them a little more, you know,
6: so people would come back.
0: There's a reason things weren't going well.
5: Right. Yeah, so they needed to do.
0: I
5: something.
0: Mean, the old Cracker Barrel, I don't know. I think we've eaten at Cracker Barrel maybe once.
3: Well, the younger generations don't eat sausage, gravy, and biscuits. When it comes right down to it, the diet did not match the next generations. And so she was trying to attract them with different foods.
0: And you don't even know how it starts, but all of a sudden it blows up on social media.
3: Look at Terry and Uncle Herschel. She's bitter.
6: Well, I was bitter, but I just hadn't been back. I had not been in a long time. To Cracker Barrel. It's been a while.
0: Okay, so that's exactly why they got rid of Uncle Herschel.
6: Right. It's exactly right.
0: So.
6: Well, I'm glad it's back.
5: I could really go for some chicken and dumplings right now.
6: Chicken and dumplings? Oh, my favorite.
3: See, I'm into comfort food, but I only get it on my birthday. So.
6: And
5: yeah. You can't plan on doing any sort of activity after you eat Cracker Barrel.
6: No.
5: Except take a nap.
3: Except waddle out to the car.
0: You just get back in the car and set it on...
6: Yeah.
5: Well, that's why they have the rocking chairs up front.
0: Set the cruise control and let her go.
6: Yeah. I have four of those rocking chairs. That's how big of a fan I am.
5: Do you really?
6: Of the Cracker Barrel.
5: Wow.
6: Yep. And boy, do I, it's making me hungry for it right now.
5: I know. We should order some.
0: 239-9393 is our number. We're coming right back. Guess who's on the line?
6: Fulton.
0: Fulton.
6: Yay.
0: 93 WIBC. 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

0: Pat, I'll give you $5 if you can tell me who this is singing.
1: It is one of my favorites. It is... could you play it again, please?
0: He changed his name.
1: Oh, yeah, yeah, yeah. Yeah, it's Cat Stevens.
0: It is good. He changed his name to Yusuf, and I don't.
1: And you know, he finally changed it back.
0: Did he change it back?
1: Well, he started.

0: performing in the United States again. He wasn't.
1: Oh.
0: So.
1: There you go.
0: It's pretty.
2: Yusuf.
0: I don't think he goes. Doesn't he go by Cat Stevens now?
1: He might.
0: He just so pushed that away. And now
1: he was really big in the early 70s. Awesome. And we sort of lost him. But he was a good poet, too. I mean, he wrote very nice lyrics in his songs.
0: Well, don't you think all songwriters are kind of poets?
1: No. Have you ever heard Jimmy Buffett's songs?
2: Oh,
1: it's really not poetry. I know. You know what I'm saying. But
0: I think that in some ways they're poets.
2: They're poets, and they don't know it.
0: You can pretty much take a... poetry and
1: there's a young
0: put
1: man,
0: it to music.
1: There's a young man Absolutely. Up north that writes, and he likes to wear red and black. He's a poet of sorts.
0: That's right. Ladies and gentlemen, boys and girls, for your entertainment, Mr. Fulton Meraz.
2: Woo!
3: Hello!
2: Fulton!
3: Hello!
0: There he is.
4: We had How
0: you,
4: are you guys?
0: We had you turned down. Are you at your softball game?
4: Yeah, we just finished first game we won. It was 13-0.
0: How many times did you get hit in the head?
4: None. Zero.
2: That is a good day.
0: That is good. Last week, he took one on the noggin.
1: I was still trying to figure out how that happened. Fulton, how did you get hit in the head with a ball?
4: Well, let's see. The reason I got hit in the ball is... my coach pitched it, and then it hit my helmet, and then it hit in my head. So,
0: yeah.
2: Oh, but you were wearing a helmet, though, right?
4: Yes.
2: That's sure good. Was. Safety first.
0: How many more games do you have today?
4: We have one more game, and we have it at 11:30.
0: Who are you playing? Do you know?
4: We don't know yet. But we have to get ready at 11:15.
0: Do you guys do any cheers, like, you know, like from the dugout?
4: Yeah, we do.
0: Let's hear one. Ready?
4: Let's go, Rockin' Rookies.
0: Rockin' Rookies?
1: Wow, I like that.
0: I like that.
5: Do you have a nickname?
2: Oh, yeah.
1: Why would you need a nickname?
5: A lot of players have nicknames.
1: They
5: might call you Nick, have a nickname for you.
4: I guess you can try.
0: Well, I think
1: Flashy Fulton?
0: No, I would just go with Mr. Fulton Meraz.
5: Yeah, well, exactly. That's his walk up.
0: That's his walk up.
2: Do they play songs when you walk up to the plate?
4: No, I don't think so.
2: Okay.
0: Why not?
2: They should.
1: They do that for the Little League stuff.
0: Yeah. I mean,
1: he's
0: annoying.
1: In the professional. Yeah. Oh, I think it's pretty cool.
5: There was a conversation, Fulton, this week about, and I think it was on ESPN. Guys were talking about it, in fact, this morning, and that is baseball players' stands, the stances that they have, and who they emulate when they're kids. You know, kids emulate their favorite player and how they stand at bat, you know, how they do it. Everybody's kind of got a different stance. And for you, was there somebody that you kind of watched and would like to kind of stance like him when you're up at bat?
4: Well, I got my friend Jake P.,
5: yeah,
4: he's always supporting me and everything. So
0: maybe him, or maybe JMV, the way
4: JMV,
0: John has a stance.
5: Does John have a stance?
0: I don't know.
1: It's usually both legs apart and his pants are down. Hey, Pat, do you remember the second baseman?
0: Write that down, Dennis.
1: Do you remember the second baseman for the Cubs? I think it was the Cubs. And he would pull the bat up tight, and just before the pitch, he would shake it. Joe Morgan, do you remember how he used to stand like that?
0: Yeah.
1: That was designed to throw the pitcher off.
0: I think he was with the Reds, wasn't he?
1: Oh, he was with the Reds. You're right.
5: Yeah. Did you play baseball, Pat?
0: You know, I played just for 1 year and decided it was not for me.
5: How old were you?
1: He got hit in the head.
0: I was just
5: Little League?
0: 3 years. No, just, you know.
5: Little League?
0: Little League.
4: So, Taylor, I heard you're going to the Indiana State Fenimore.
5: Oh, yeah. We're going, Fulton. I'm taking the whole crew with me. Denny's going to go, and Kylan will be there.
4: You guys will be there next week?
5: No. Oh.
1: Tomorrow.
5: No. I'll be working on Tuesday in the arts building in the morning.
2: Are you guys going tomorrow?
4: Yeah, we're trying to make it up, though.
5: That's $2 Tuesday, Fulton. Bring your patience.
0: Oh, I know. God, that's so crowded.
4: Make sure you try that great America shake, Terry.
5: Oh, yeah.
1: Oh, the raspberry one?
4: Let me know if it's good.
5: Oh, I will let you know if it's good. I think we'll be streaming out there, Fulton, tomorrow. So we'll watch for you on YouTube.
0: Hey, Fulton, you have an event you want to promote, correct?
4: Yes. Yes, I do.
1: Now's the time.
4: Okay.
0: You want me to do it for you?
4: Yeah, if you want to, Pat.
0: Well, it's for Special Olympics, and they want you to know it takes $25,000 each year for our Hamilton County athletes to compete year-round for free. So no cost to them. This $25,000 comes from donations that, and they need your help to keep the program funded. We're hosting a golf outing fundraiser on the 26th of August at Fox Prairie Golf Course in Noblesville. All money raised will go directly to our county program. So there you go.
5: Awesome.
0: It is 9 to 4. So where is it? But, you know, the one thing on here, it doesn't have – oh, here it is. So there's a link. I don't see. It's Fox Prairie. You're probably just going to have to call Fox Prairie. But that would be a great thing if you're a golfer.
4: Yeah, and I'm one of the celebrities for the
0: golf. Of course you are.
5: So. Oh, very cool.
0: That is like, I mean, that doesn't even need to be said.
4: I mean, exactly.
0: You will be. Will you be wearing red and black?
4: Hopefully we'll be wearing a green uniform. So.
0: Oh, what now? Fulton, that brings up an interesting question. Then we got to let you go. What now? Everyone knows your love of red and black. So when you get on these teams with where you don't get to choose it, how does that make you feel?
4: Oh, that's a good question. Well, it makes me feel supportive and helping out with everyone.
0: Does it make you anxious at all?
4: Not really, but it makes me happy and everything, and to support my whole team, my whole coaches, and our whole county. So
0: there you go.
4: It's a good idea. So
0: thank you, Fulton.
4: Yep.
0: All right. Good luck.
4: I said hi.
0: All right. Let us know how you do in the second game.
5: Good luck.
4: Sounds great.
0: All right. Keep your helmet on.
5: Yeah, that's good advice.
0: Mr. Fulton Meraz. All right, 239-9393. Coming right back, 93 WIBC. 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
1: Hey, this is Denny Smith for Exercise, Inc. Last couple of weeks, I have been working at the farm with my grandson, Jonah, because I'm going to miss him. He's heading off to college. We've been trimming trees. We've been digging. We have been lifting. I even taught him how to drive the tractor. But I got to tell you, the kid about killed me. He is 18 years old, and I'm 74, but here's the thing. I was keeping up with this young man. He kept pushing. He says, let's do three more trees, or let's do five more trees. And I said, Jonah, I'm hungry. I want to get something to eat. He says, come on, Papa, quit acting like an old man. 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

0: Hey, good morning. Welcome back. Our number 239-9393. That's 317-239-9393. Be glad to take your calls of whatever is bothering you around your house.
1: I have a horticulture question for you, Pat. Okay. You were going to pre-treat your yard with a fungicide. How's it? We've had all this rain and this super hot weather. How's your yard doing?
0: I'm sorry, my yard?
1: Yes. Put your phone down.
0: Well,
1: we're talking about
0: you're
1: pre-treating your yard with a fungicide to keep the fungus down.
0: Right.
1: You're watching my lips move here.
0: Mm-hmm.
1: All right. So how's it going?
2: Well, he has Sundown Gardens to help him.
0: That's exactly right. That's exactly what I was going to say.
1: Okay.
2: Are you teeing him up for something?
1: No, I wanted to know how it went. Because I had a client, you're not going to believe this, but listeners actually reach out to me and say, I didn't get any response back, so I was reaching out to you to let me, you know, should I be treating with fungicide right now for my yard? I thought it might be a good idea.
0: So we've talked about, and again, Denny, I'm sorry. I apologize for not quite knowing, but I've talked on this subject over multiple platforms.
1: Okay.
0: No, because the amount of rain, some of us have had just, you know, while Indy was a little dry for a while, some areas have had so much rain, and that is just, and the warm weather, and that is a perfect match for lawn fungus. So, but you got to remember, fungicide is a protectant. So once you wait and then you see, you know, maybe your shoes have rust,
1: I'm not going to do it until I see it.
0: Right.
1: It's
0: too late. So, and at this point in August, if I had fungus, I probably wouldn't treat it. Unless it was, I don't think I would.
1: Yeah.
0: But what I would do is immediately in my calendar, I would put for late May, early June to put fungicide down.
1: I had another.
0: It's a protectant. Did I mention that?
1: Yes.
0: You know what that means?
1: Yes, sir.
2: Does it protect?
0: It protects.
1: Another question I got this week by email had to do with brown spots in the yard where the dog goes. And what can they do? And I have been told that you can put down lime. Is that what you do for the
0: brown? Oh, no, I just tape the dog's legs together.
1: God darn it, Sullivan. You obviously are not a dog person.
3: Yeah.
0: Are you kidding me?
3: Long time.
0: No, we have, I am a bear. We have beautiful plush from a company called Ditz, D-I-T-Z. And you will find they make some of the finest plush in the industry.
1: Well, I'm talking about brown spots on my yard where the dog pees.
0: Right. And so talking about the plush and the dog that I put out in my yard, and I just bring it in at night.
1: Oh, I see where you're going. So can you help the listener out just a little bit?
0: Yeah.
1: He was asking about, I think he called it hydrated lime, just a little bit.
0: Yeah, whatever happened to the changing the pH of the urine of the...
1: Oh, yeah, you can treat the dog that way.
2: Yeah, they have...
0: I think that would be...
2: I've looked those
1: Allison
2: up before.
1: Allison sent me that one time, yeah. Oh, well.
0: Because the thing about the spots, if you're just treating spots, they're just going to be...
1: It's usually the female dogs. They always go in the same place. The guys...
0: But I always get the same thing with...
3: Always the female dogs. That's not right.
1: Yes, it is right.
3: The male dogs like to know exactly where they've gone before, too.
1: No, they want to know where the female dogs have gone.
3: Oh, I don't know.
2: But they have things called,
3: I don't know.
2: Dog rocks. Basically, it's just like little rocks that you can put in their water bowls, and I guess that helps balance the pH. So when they do go to the bathroom,
1: it's
2: to help with.
1: Here's the thing. When listeners reach out, listeners think we have all this thing at our fingertips. Some of you just forget, and I couldn't remember what to do with the brown spots.
0: Yeah.
1: Allison sent me one this week, too, and I can't remember what that was. But
0: I think if I did have a dog, I would probably train it to go to use the restroom.
3: Like a toilet?
0: Is that possible?
1: What?
0: Do any dogs use a toilet?
1: Wasn't Jim Carrey in one of those movies where they taught the dog? He became the most powerful guy in the world, like a God complex, and he taught his dog to lift the lid and stand up and pee in the...
2: That's funny.
1: It was a Jim Carrey movie.
3: You can... Some cats are trainable to do that.
1: Cats or dogs?
0: You say cats? Cats? Oh, I know cats are.
3: Cats can do it, but I don't know that you could get a dog to do it. Mm. No, I'm not so sure. Is this planting time for other things, like lettuce?
0: Turnips. Is this the time to do it? Yeah.
3: Kale. Is it all green stuff?
0: It's all greens. It's all the early, the cold weather stuff. Cabbage, broccoli, that kind of stuff.
3: It's now.
0: It is. And people always ask us if we have starts, but there's such little minute demand for it that we don't. I mean, I know one grower that we can get some of that stuff in the fall, but it's not generally.
3: People don't generally grow spinach and lettuce.
1: Well, they do, but they grow so well from seed. It really is easy to start.
3: I tell you what, with all these recalls, I'll bet you more people are reconsidering.
2: No kidding.
3: I mean, I know the farmers markets are super, I'm told, are pretty busy with people looking for
0: lettuce,
3: homegrown stuff.
2: Yeah. Mm-hmm.
3: Instead of the stuff we're getting. I don't know, you know, when COVID came, it was kind of one of those signals and everybody started jumping on the growing bandwagon.
0: Right.
3: And then I don't know if this is going to, I mean, with jalapenos and everything now, there's recalls every day.
0: And I know.
3: I don't know.
1: It's always E. coli, which would lead me to believe that they're fertilizing or the water is coming from someplace it should not be coming from.
0: Yeah, I don't know. I mean, is organic lettuces involved in this at all?
3: I've not heard organic.
0: I guess it can be.
2: But
0: it
2: could be. A lot of it's been prepackaged, right?
3: Prepackaged, right, and there's a whole hullabaloo about who's done it and who hasn't.
2: Yeah.
3: Pat, so everybody's just weary of everything.
1: Pat, have you ever heard of a fertilizer called Night Water?
0: No.
1: Night Water was started in the Far East, Southeast, like Southeast Asia, and they would save all of their urine and they would actually fertilize their plants with it. It was called Night Water. And I'm thinking, I don't know if we should be doing that. You know, yes, we've got nitrogen in our urine and stuff, but that just seems like...
0: It seems like it would burn, depending on what, you know.
1: If
0: depending on whether it was pizza night.
1: Yeah.
2: Oh, yeah.
1: You know...
2: Asparagus.
1: Do you realize those stand-up comics, you know, the improv teams? Wouldn't Pat Sullivan be good at improv? Just give him a line and off he goes.
0: Denny, what you see as
1: scientific
0: improv is just the pain.
2: The pain of retail.
3: Oh, boy.
0: You know, I told you about the penguins last week.
1: Oh, look at the time. It's
0: I?
1: Time for a break.
2: No, you didn't.
0: Didn't I tell you guys about penguins last year? Or
3: what
0: last
3: about
0: week?
3: Penguins? What about them?
0: So, you know, we're deep into planning for Christmas. So when I was down in Gatlinburg, there was really cool. We went to a aquarium. I think it was Ripley's.
2: Ooh, oh, that's cool. That's a good one.
0: Yeah, and they had this beautiful penguin exhibit.
1: Is this the one where penguins? You told me the guy from Morgan & Morgan owns the Ripley's Museum?
0: No, he owns the, there's a crime museum.
1: Crime museum.
0: And it has OJ's white Bronco, and he owns
1: that. And that's Morgan & Morgan. Yeah, okay.
0: Morgan & Morgan.
1: John Morgan.
3: That's amazing.
0: That's amazing.
1: All right, so what about these penguins?
0: So I thought, man, that could be really cool on the train. So I just purchased... along with the other few things, about $30,000 worth of a lot of penguins.
3: Are these life size penguins? Are these?
0: Yeah, they're life size, but they're
1: are they plush
0: animatronics?
3: Animatronics?
0: Yes.
1: Oh.
0: So then I found out that there's no penguins at the North Pole.
1: That's right.
0: At Antarctica.
3: South Pole. Oh, now come on. I don't think there's bears in the Antarctica.
0: There
3: or
0: is.
3: Or in the North Pole.
0: There
3: oh,
0: is.
3: Yeah, there's polar bears.
0: Polar bears.
3: Okay, what else?
2: Oh, you know what?
1: Brown bears go up there, too.
2: Do you guys remember Santa Claus is Coming to Town, the animation?
1: Uh-huh.
2: Yeah. Remember, he had a little penguin he ran into, Topper.
3: He did, too.
2: And he was lost. And
3: he was
0: lost. He sent his rear end back to Antarctica.
2: Yeah, he decided to stay in the North Pole with Santa Claus.
3: Right. Could be just looking for a home.
2: Yeah.
3: They got there. They're lost.
0: Well, I'm going to have to work it into the train audio that, hey, we know. We know. But, you know, we could just say, hey, you know what?
1: Everybody needs a vacation.
0: You know, polar bears don't sing and dance either. And they're doing that here.
3: Right.
1: Wow.
0: Right?
2: I just say they're for a visit.
1: Life is hard for a guy at the North Pole.
3: I certainly think people think too hard.
1: Do you wake up in the middle of the night thinking about this stuff?
2: But the thing is, you know, there will be a couple people that will say something.
3: Well, then that's just wrong. And they're not really changing
0: why
3: the
0: are you,
3: whole thing.
0: What are you teaching the children?
3: Oh, Brother Ben. Oh, Brother Ben.
1: Oh, look at the time.
0: So, got that, and we have these cool flowers, like the, they're big, like probably 12, 14 inches apart that open and close.
2: Oh, that like Alice in Wonderland kind
0: yes.
1: of. Oh, more like a Venus flytrap.
3: Like, right.
0: It's for Mrs. Claus's greenhouse.
3: Wasn't that a, oh wow. Wasn't that a musical?
2: Yeah, right. the one where it's like eats people. Right. There's a dentist involved. Right. Oh my gosh, people are screaming at the radio.
3: His name was, the plant's name was Seymour. Seymour
0: Butts. 239-9393 coming right back. 93
2: Little Shop of Horrors.
0: What?
2: Little Shop of Horrors. That's what it's called.
0: WIBC.
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0: 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I didn't think they're going to make it for this weekend, but everything is priced. It's all out there. So got some great deals. Some of the stuff is, stuff that, is, you know, we discontinued or it's a different finish. So there's really is some good buys from, cast aluminum and wicker and all kinds of stuff.
2: I mean, it's truly the best, deal of the year. I always tell my friends to wait till the tent sale to get their furniture because it's 40 to 60% off.
0: There
2: that's
0: you go.
2: That's really good.
0: Great deal. So, that's at our Keystone location. And then tomorrow on Sunday is Slider Sunday at Allisonville. So I think Tommy Duke and the All-Stars might be gone. So I'm not sure who is playing. We had somebody who was awesome last night. You know what his name was?
1: The draw.
0: I forget his name, but he was great. Really good. So great music. But Slider Sunday at Allisonville. 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Oh, that's not, is that mine? 71st and Keystone. Do I say that?
2: 49th and Penn.
1: Don't forget the good folks at Cicero.
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0: It's got a little bit of Beatle nostalgia going on here.
1: Love it. Love it. That's one of the stations, you know, I'll listen to is the Beatles channel. When I'm not listening to WIBC.
0: That's a good save.
1: How much do you think the average birthday party costs?
2: Oh, interesting.
1: For a child. For a child.
0: For a child?
1: Yeah, for a kid's birthday.
2: Oh, gosh. How much? Are we talking at the top end of the average?
1: Well, the average I'll just tell you. So that
3: I'm going to say
2: 250.
3: Oh, no. I'm going to say 1,000.
0: No. Oh, no. I was going to say like 50 or 70 bucks. Gosh.
1: The average is $445.
0: For a birthday party for a
1: birthday
0: child?
1: Party. And if you really want to do it upright, people will spend in that $700 to $800 range.
2: That's ridiculous. Why?
3: So why
2: do you need to spend that much for a child's
3: birthday?
2: We are
3: in an Instagram world. And so I think parents just feel super pressured to have these big themes. And it comes with goodie bags. It comes with the fancy cookies that cost like $100. But I will say there is a trend right now that I think people are trying to get it to come on is going back to the simple birthday.
0: Absolutely.
3: So it's all about like backyard, just a few balloons, and then, you know, a store-bought cake. So I think people are trying to go back to that because it's gotten ridiculous.
1: It has. And it's like, well, the story I was reading was about should your guest help pay for the birthday party?
0: Really?
1: Yeah.
3: I don't think they should.
1: I don't either.
2: I don't think your guest should help you
0: your
2: pay
0: guest
2: for
0: should
2: a birthday
0: pay for
2: party.
0: A wedding. I had one birthday party as a kid, and it was on the front porch. We didn't even go inside. And what I remember is that Bobby Freeland across the street pulled down his pants and pooped in the front yard. And to this day, the guys that were there at the birthday party, that's what they remember.
1: Hey, is it any chance that Bobby still lives in the area?
0: Oh, no, I don't know. Yeah, he I don't
3: now
0: know.
3: Now that's a birthday
0: Bobby,
3: party.
0: You probably don't remember this, but your across-the-street neighbor at 5929 Nash Lane and Speedway saw it all, and so did all the boys in my class.
1: Well, maybe you should have invited Bobby to the party.
0: Bobby was 4 or 5 years younger. He was in diapers.
3: So that
1: you're just saying Bobby pooped in the yard. He's a baby.
0: He pulled his pants down and dropped
1: he's
0: the load.
1: A baby.
3: It's not like he was 8 years old doing that.
1: Yeah, that's what I pictured. It's like.
2: Yeah. He was a baby.
3: Oh my gosh, Denny!
0: A 3 year or two
1: I
0: or three year old
1: like sophomore in high school.
0: No,
1: dude, don't.
3: Yeah.
0: You always stop the truck, Matt.
3: Oh,
0: sorry,
3: man, that's funny.
0: Anyway, but $400-$700. They want it for the picture, so they can brag about the thing, and then they might ask guests to pay for a birthday party.
1: Well, that was kind of thing I was reading.
2: I don't know how we got here. Is this all because of Instagram? Is this all because of social media?
3: Well, I think some people don't even want to do it, but they feel that pressure, too. Because, I mean, if your kid comes home and says, did you see this birthday party? They had this and this and this. What are we going to have at mine, you know?
0: Well, they have sleepovers,
1: too. Yeah, everything is definitely themed out, though.
3: Right. Have you 100%.
0: Yeah. Have you seen the sleepovers, little girls, where they build these little tents or around and all the way across and separate mattresses and everything, and they're all decorated, and I'm thinking, holy crap, that's a sleepover?
2: Mm-hmm. But doesn't that make the child be like, grow up, be like, owe me. You owe me this. You owe me that because you don't say no to them.
3: I mean, you're not.
2: You gotta live within your means, right?
3: Right.
2: And if that puts you over the edge, so you can keep up with it. This is nothing different.
3: Right.
2: People have been keeping up with the Joneses for all of time.
3: It's just like weddings. Right?
1: This is just accelerated it somewhat.
0: Right? Allison, you're right about weddings. I have been to weddings that I just looked and I go, holy crap. What is all this? Why don't you save the money and buy a house?
2: I know. The last three weddings that have been extraordinary that I have seen, both divorced in 2 years.
1: Oh, really? Because
2: after
1: the wedding wasn't good enough?
2: Thousands and thousands of dollars and going to islands.
0: How do you keep up with that?
2: Doing the things, and then they're done in a couple years.
0: Oh, how long, how much of a honeymoon did you get? We got maybe 5 days, but I am hearing now that 3 week honeymoons are not uncommon. And I'm going,
1: yeah, we just did a week. We just got in the car and drove to Hilton Head for a week and I had a blast. That was in the days of Pac-Man. So we played Pac-Man and we had just turned 21. So
3: nice.
2: So you played Pac-Man.
1: Yeah.
2: It's so sweet. See, remember it. Look at the memories.
1: I know. And we're going to be married, 45 years on September 11th.
0: Yeah.
2: Oh, that's right. I would forget that your anniversary is on September 11th.
1: And it's
2: 11th.
1: Big because this will be the 25th anniversary of the attack on this country because we were celebrating our 20th.
0: Did you ever do karaoke with Beth?
1: No, hell no.
2: It's interesting. No. You were just shy. Celebrating your 20th anniversary on the 20th in 2001.
0: You're shy?
1: Yes, I am very shy. And let me tell you, and my Beth is really shy. Can I tell you?
2: Yeah.
1: So we were having these summer nights things at it's called Summer Fridays at Keystone, live music, and you just come. There's no ticket and all that stuff. So Beth went up to get a beer, and it was somebody from Allisonville that was running that station, and they just charged her, and she didn't say who she was, and she just got her credit card. She goes, "This beer cost me $5. Because she wouldn't. She goes, "No, I didn't want to say
0: that."
1: That's
0: a good story.
1: She goes, "No, I didn't want to."
3: Oh my gosh, I so understand that.
1: Yeah. Because she didn't want to come off like, I'm the owner.
3: Yeah, do you know who I am?
1: So she just got out her credit card and paid for it. So.
3: Yeah, she's the best.
1: All right. Well, if I grade it this hour, I would give it a C.
3: What? I would say B minus.
1: All right. We're coming right back. 93 WIBC.
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5: Removing the acting label. I'm Paul Stevens, Fox News. The Senate confirming Todd Blanche as Attorney General overnight.
6: The Senate is leaving town for August recess with two major items off their checklist. One of the big ones, Acting Attorney General Todd Blanche, whose nomination once appeared to be doomed, is set to take the helm as the country's top law enforcement official. His narrow confirmation comes after Senator Bill Cassidy backed him, and it was a key vote after Republicans Susan Collins and Lisa Murkowski sided with Democrats to oppose him.
7: On this vote, the yeas are 50, the nays are 49. The nomination is confirmed.
6: Blanche is reacting, saying, "I am deeply honored by the trust and confidence President Trump has placed in me to lead the Department of Justice as our great nation's 88th Attorney General."
5: And that's Fox's Madeline Rivera. The Senate also advancing a bipartisan spending bill as well. The U.S. and Iran may be on the verge of an agreement to open the Strait of Hormuz.
8: President Trump says negotiations are going well to reopen the Strait of Hormuz. He's saying he's taking a personal role in the negotiations, and he expects news on that front anytime soon. Some military analysts have expressed caution about what Iran's real intentions might be. One potential sticking point

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3: Wanting to see more. Partly cloudy skies. It's 83 in downtown Indianapolis. Today's high will be 90. I'm Jarrett Lewis. Here's what's trending at 11:03. The mother of a man killed by Indianapolis police last month says her family is still waiting for answers about what exactly happened to her son. IMPD says Dallas Jett shot two officers before police returned fire and killed him.
4: The past few days have been very painful for us. Along with grieving for our son, we have watched opinions spread faster than facts.
3: IMPD postponed a planned meeting with the family, saying investigators need time to complete their work. The family wants to see the body cam footage of the incident. They held a vigil Friday night ahead of Jett's funeral today. A shooting in Lebanon this week is ending with police arresting one of the people who was shot. Police were called to a home near the Walmart just east of I-65 Thursday night. They found a 16-year-old boy with a gunshot wound, then found 20-year-old Jacob Eaton, who had also been shot. Both went to the hospital with injuries that weren't considered life-threatening. Police first questioned a 19-year-old, but he hasn't been formally charged. After a search of the home, police say they found evidence that led to Eaton's arrest on drug charges. It's linked to addiction and violence. Ryan Hedrick reports on the drug taken off the streets in Indianapolis this week.
5: The DEA isn't releasing details about an operation involving ATF Homeland Security, Indiana State Police, but agents say 800 pounds of methamphetamine has been taken off the streets. It's the largest meth seizure in the history of Indiana. Federal officials say they'll provide an update when they can. Ryan Hedrick, 93 WIBC Mobile News.
3: The average price of gas in Indiana for today, $3.50 a gallon. That's 12 cents less than what it was a week ago. AAA has the national average at $4.02. The Colts with another training camp practice today. They're in full pads at Grand Park in Westfield. It was announced on Friday that cornerback Cam Taylor-Britt has been suspended without pay for the first game of the season for violating the NFL's personal conduct policy. The Colts open the season at home on September 13th against the Ravens. Their first preseason game is Thursday. And today's the day a former Colts player will officially enter the Pro Football Hall of Fame. Adam Vinatieri is one of five men in the class of 2026. He received his gold jacket last night.
6: He's about to have a jacket split in his shoulders. Welcome to the Hall of Fame, Adam Vinatieri.
3: Vinatieri will unveil his Hall of Fame bus this afternoon in Canton, Ohio. He becomes the third kicker to enter the Hall of Fame. The forecast from the American Standard Cooling Weather Center.
7: Hot and humid for this Saturday. High temperatures in the upper 80s. A few 90-degree readings are possible with a very spotty shower chance this afternoon. Otherwise, dry and humid. Same can be said for our Sunday. 88 for mostly sunny skies. Storms arrive late. I'm Fox 9 meteorologist Ethan Rossick for 93 WIBC.
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0: Dateline Middletown, New York. A circus performer was accidentally shot in the neck by an arrow during a performance at the county fair in upstate New York.
8: Oh. In the neck.
9: Oh.
0: Anna Deza, 42, and Edwin Rangel, 38, a married couple Wisconsin, had been performing their crossbow sharpshooting act when she accidentally struck him in the neck with an arrow.
9: Accidentally.
8: Is this the one that bends over backwards and actually shoots it upside down with her toes? Have you
0: seen her? Yeah, no blood was leaking out. There was a little around the hole where the arrow went in, kind of like getting your ear pierced, said the ringmaster.
8: Where do you get these? Where are you getting your news feed?

0: AIDS.
1: I just made it up.
0: Oh.
1: No. No, you just...
2: He has the inside scoop. Though,
3: that'd be impressive, like, if you made that up.
1: Yeah, I know. That would be a lot of detail there. I'm just trying to help out the news because I know, you know.
0: Does Jarrett ask Jarrett's for working. Your help? Wait a minute.
1: Yes,
0: does
1: he
0: Jarrett
1: does.
0: Ask for his help?
1: We had lunch this week.
3: Where did we go? What was the name of that place?
1: The Ponderosa.
0: So, Jarrett, here's the thing. The if Ponderosa you go out to lunch in my Pat, town closed.
1: Did it? I'm sorry.
3: Well, a long time ago.
1: Yeah, I know.
2: Most of them are.
1: Yeah.
3: There's not too actually. I saw a post the other day. There's not too many of them left in the in the country. Like what, 40 some maybe? Yeah,
2: and there's maybe two.
1: Then there was kind of I feel like the other one that was, I don't know if it was connected, a sister company, Bonanza.
0: I remember.
1: Remember the Bonanza?
0: Bonanza.
1: But they were kind of the same.
2: Yeah. Were they like what is it, buffet style?
0: It was going out to eat.
1: The salad bar was.
2: Okay.
0: Yeah, so many people go out to eat every day now. When we were growing up, if we went out
1: there
0: on
1: was
0: a
1: no
0: Friday,
1: restaurants.
0: There
1: was
0: weren't. I remember the one thing I remember is going to Steak and Shake on Friday night because Dad liked to see the guys run with the trays, and he liked the steak burgers.
1: You grew up in a weird family.
0: No, I did not. Okay.
1: Don't you think?
0: We didn't get that
1: all
0: chance.
1: These stories, it's like... Snuffy it seemed like was, every time you guys left the house, it was some sort of
0: Snuffy was
1: like
0: a simple
1: safari.
0: Man. Yeah. Do you remember Steak and Shake? In Sight, It Must Be Right. They had those flashing
1: I don't remember their line like that. I do remember Steak and Shake.
0: But
2: they're making a comeback.
1: We didn't really
3: love Steak and Shake.
1: Family of seven children, we did not go out much. And we were told if we didn't eat our dinner... and we were very lucky because there was a little boy that went up and down the alley going through the trash that had no mama and no dada looking for food.
0: Yeah, we had lots of stories like that.
4: When we went out to eat, we could not have soft drinks.
2: Yeah.
4: We only could get water.
1: Oh, yeah.
4: Milk, but we could never have even a soft drink.
1: No.
0: Well, okay. Here's, it was seven kids. Did you all have to wear seat belts? I never remember wearing a seatbelt.
1: No. I don't think
4: on family trips, if we went with grandma and grandpa and all the grandkids, we were placed on the floor of the back seat and also up into the
0: window. The back window in the back.
1: Do you remember the Ford station wagon like that had the flip-up seats?
4: Yep.
1: And like you're right there next to the bumper. Anybody bangs you, it's like...
4: That was fun, though.
0: There were no side...
4: If you got to be in the back.
1: Oh, yeah.
0: There were no side air curtains on those.
4: We always went to garage sales and station wagons.
1: And your sibling that always gets car sick always got the best seat.
0: Yeah.
1: It was my sister, Julie.
0: Up front between mom and dad. That's right. Yep.
4: And we always traveled with peanut butter and crackers.
1: Yep. And then the only place we stopped was rest stops. There wasn't... We weren't going to Buc-ee's.
4: Nope. And if we were going to Florida, it was a straight shot. And we would maybe sleep for an hour at a truck stop.
1: My big deal when I was driving our kids always was because we would drive out east and, you know, it's always 14, 15 hours. We drive straight through. It's like when we are coming in, it's kind of like an Indy 500 pit stop. Get your shoes on now. I don't want to hear I can't find your shoes. I will pass this station until everyone is ready. Then we will swoop into the station.
0: Hey, Jared.
1: Doors fly open.
0: How would you like to have him for your father?
4: And we were never wearing
1: nozzle
4: shoes.
1: Nozzle in.
4: Your shoes were never, you just.
3: It's actually bringing back some flashbacks, Dave.
1: Yeah. But it's like there's nothing worse. It's like, you know, I get done pumping gas and they're still looking for their shoes.
2: Yeah, that is true.
0: People ask me if I've ever smoked, and I said, well, we did a cross-country trip with Snuffy once, and it was in the wintertime, and he would smoke in the car. Of course, everybody would enjoy that cigarette smoke. That was the 50s and the 60s. We didn't know that it was bad for us.
1: Right.
0: Yeah. So I think that was my first contact high from
4: cigarettes.
0: There
4: was nothing to entertain you in the car.
0: No.
4: Unless you played Slugbug.
1: Slugbug try to get semis on honk
3: spy.
0: Exactly.
4: I spy.
1: Yeah.
4: I see something
0: you don't see.
4: You don't see. Yeah. Or
3: I see something blue.
0: Now, did you ever play Willy's Jeeber Fever? You pick out one car, and ours was a Jeep, and if you saw a Jeep, it was got 1, 2, 3 Willy's Jeeber Beaver. I see one, and it wasn't Buc-ee's either.
1: Yeah, I don't know what the hell is going on over at Speedway in the 1950s.
0: Oh, well.
4: I don't either. But that sounds
0: entertainment naughty. Was at a premium.
1: What was the
0: I'll
1: thing where you
0: that.
1: Punched
4: slug bug.
0: Slug
1: that
0: bug.
1: Was slug bug. Okay.
4: Yeah, you'd have bruises on both sides of your shoulders. Yeah.
2: That would always end in the fight. Usually.
1: Yeah, no,
4: slug
1: no
4: bug.
1: Kid.
4: No, I'm wrong. Sorry.
1: And my brother was always at the. He was right in the middle of that. I don't think he even saw a bug. He would just hit you.
2: That's the thing is, too, half the time I never even saw the bug.
1: No, they're just,
4: that's what I mean.
1: No, the bully of the family is just like looking to whack you.
0: Or trading six-inch punches. Jarrett, did you ever trade six-inch punches?
3: Oh, yeah.
0: Yeah.
3: Of course.
0: And it turned out that they would hold it right there, and then instead of going forward, they'd come back and hit you. Well, I had 6 inches, but, you know, it was the drawback.
1: How many kids in your family? Jared?
3: I'm one of three.
1: You're one of three, and you're the middle child, right?
3: Yep, that's the best.
1: Did your brother pick on you? Is it an older brother or older sister?
3: Sister.
1: So she probably really picked on you.
4: Hey, National Middle Child Day is coming up.
3: Oh, fantastic.
4: I believe it's on the, is it on the 19th, Denny?
0: Is it Tuesday?
4: I don't know. I think it's coming up.
3: I will celebrate accordingly.
4: Yeah, well, there's a lot happening for that day.
0: All right, Jarrett, you've taken this through a whole segment.
1: Do your siblings go, oh, he's the middle child? Do they do that?
3: No, they like me. They respect me.
1: They do?
3: Yeah.
1: At least to your face. So.
0: Oh, boy.
1: All right, Jared. See you later.
3: All right.
5: KMV here from my friends Johnny Chris Love at Love Heating and Air Conditioning.
1: There we go. Did we mention Ethan is gone this week?
0: Oh, come on. Canyon's doing pretty good to put up with this.
1: Canyon. I love that name. How cool is that?
0: What's your middle name, Canyon?
6: It's nothing fancy. It's just Scott.
0: Oh, Canyon
1: Scott.
0: Oh,
1: that's
2: actually kind of funny.
1: That's really a letdown right there. So, do people just call you Can?
6: No, they'll call me Canyon, but I get a lot of times where people mishear it and they'll say Canon or like Canyon, Canyan.
1: Canyan.
2: Do they do a lot of Grand Canyon?
6: Yes.
2: Jokes.
6: I've gotten a lot of Grand Canyon jokes.
0: What were you named after?
1: Well, that special time that his parents had when they were stuck in the bottom of the canyon.
0: Oh, that's where it was 9 months later. That's when Canyon came along. Okay, I got it.
2: Do your siblings also have cool names?
1: Yeah, Allie.
6: They're more, I'd say.
1: Wait, didn't you hear my joke?
2: No,
1: Allie?
0: I get you.
1: Thank you.
0: Jeez, all right. A tough crowd here. What are your siblings' other names?
6: Yeah, I have three older siblings. They're, oldest one's Dakota, then Colton, and Cassidy.
0: Oh,
2: so those are cool names.
0: It's all Wild West stuff.
1: I thought it was going to be,
6: that's what my parents were going for.
1: Canyon,
2: that's kind of cool.
1: SUV.
0: I'm just glad you're not named Hiawatha, you know? It could have been bad, you know? Oh, boy. Dakota is a common name for boys.
1: Like, your close friends don't call you Can?
6: No.
1: I think that would be a normal. Like, hey, Can.
0: Can.
4: It's such a cool name. You want to say the whole name.
1: Yeah.
0: Canyon
1: Scott.
0: Well,
1: the thing is, like...
0: You're up.
1: Like, at the store, when we hire people, like, we generally only allow one syllable.
4: Oh, I forgot about that rule.
0: That's because of you.
4: Yeah.
1: So, I would probably just be calling you Can. Ethan, so far, I have not...
2: Ethan,
1: yeah, he's still,
2: that's two.
1: I know, he's new. I haven't changed his name yet, but I will.
2: Well, it took you 3 years to know my name.
4: Yeah, you call her Allison.
1: Just call her Al.
0: No.
4: I've never heard you call her Al.
0: Yeah. I once called her Allie, and she gave me that high eyebrow, and I thought, no, we're not going there.
2: You know why? Because I remember the first day of kindergarten, I wanted a nickname so bad, and I was like, Allie, I want to go by Allie. And my parents my mom specifically looked at me and she goes, we named you Allison and that is your name.
1: Whoa.
2: And I said, okay.
0: Don't go against mama.
2: Nope.
1: Man. Those were the days.
2: I think it's too. That was the time of like the Allie McBeal show.
0: Mm-hmm.
2: And I think she just, I don't know if she didn't like the show. I don't know. There's something there, but.
1: So I would, I do think it's funny when people come up with their own nickname. And when I say nickname, I'm not talking about, you know, an actual name,
2: right?
1: But it's like, yeah, what's your name? Sport.
2: Big Lightning.
1: People call you Sport. Yeah, that's what everyone calls me, Sport.
0: Well,
1: you know, like,
2: yeah
1: they call me Lightning.
0: You remember Bill Cosby thing where the first 3 years of his life he thought his first name was Damn It Bill?
1: That's right. Would you guys like to talk to Tom?
2: Sure. Of course.
1: You don't have a choice. Hi, Tom.
7: Hey, you're right about that. I'm here.
2: Speaking Good morning, of nicknames, gentlemen. Southside Tom.
1: Southside Tom.
0: Yeah, and Diane.
7: Yes, and I was, yes, and she'll okay. say.
8: I'm here.
7: Okay, you got the whole party here. Like yeah, you
0: she's
7: guys
0: sitting on your lap. You're not kissing, are you?
2: Oh, my God.
7: Not yet, but that's a cue.
1: Let's let the man speak.
0: All right. What you got, Tom?
7: Anyway, let's get some work finished here first. You're talking about Ponderosa. Yes, there's still one in Indiana in Vincennes.
2: That's right.
7: And it's shades of the old Ponderosa, especially ours and Hammer's favorite over in Beech Grove on Emerson.
2: Oh,
7: and they are
2: man.
7: Terrific.
2: Okay. I miss them so much.
1: So, Tom, you're saying that was there a connection between Ponderosa and Bonanza, or just they were just similar in what they...
7: They were just similar and just paid the copyrights to use the names. That was my understanding over okay. the years.
1: Okay.
7: So, but anyway, and I'm going to bring back some other memories. You guys were talking about your after you got married and your honeymoon.
1: Yeah.
7: Well, we had a very short one. It was in Noblesville, and here's one for a lot of people. See if they remember it. Max Steakhouse.
2: Oh my gosh!
7: Oh boy, I got
1: no. What was it called?
2: Max Steakhouse. Max. They had one in Greenfield, and oh my yeah. gosh,
1: no,
2: I loved it.
1: Don't remember that one.
7: Well, yeah, they had one down South Side at Keystone and Hanna,
2: yeah.
7: and terrific food, and they were very much like Ponderosa, but no longer. The one down here is now Dry Cleaners. I don't know what that tells you.
2: I wonder if that was a local chain. As I said, there was one in Greenfield, yeah. or if that was locally owned, or if that was a national
7: they were
2: chain.
7: Local.
2: They were local. They were,
7: yes, and as a matter of fact, if you went into the right one at the right time, you got to see the owner because he was very hands-on.
2: I sure so, loved them. I loved Max Steakhouse. Probably the first one steakhouse I've been to.
7: Oh, yes. And I think same thing on us, too. So very good place. Steak and Shake. Quick comment I'm going to make on that. We used to have things on the South Side. Yes, I'm South Side Tom. Called Figure 8. And it would be between that and the teepee. We're going way back here, kids. And
2: I remember the teepee. That was when I was
9: my dad talked about that.
2: Sure,
9: one.
2: Yeah, but I remember yeah. eating there a couple of times.
7: Well, it got ruined after a while because then they built White Castle right down the street. So yeah. the Figure 8 turned into, well, whatever turned into it.
1: Wait,
7: point.
1: The Figure 8, explain, I'm not sure what I wasn't yeah. catching. What's okay. the Figure 8? You're driving back and forth
7: okay.
1: between?
7: Yeah, you're buzzing them. You go through the lot of the Steak and Shake, then you go across the street to the teepee and go around that.
2: Gotcha. Kind of a, you're and, cruising is maybe you're cruising, you know, right? Cruising.
7: You're showing off your wheels essentially. And the big major rule was you could not get out of your car, but you could order curb service. Yeah. So they quelled everything by going that procedure, and it was super popular. I understand on the east side on East Washington Street it was Al Green's.
2: Yeah.
7: Oh Lord.
2: Al Green's was right near Irvington, just east of Irvington.
7: Yes, so that brings back memories. Danny, you're an old man like me. You probably remember a lot of these places.
0: I do.
9: His face when you well, said
0: I was
9: that.
0: I was letting you run. You were doing good. You haven't missed a lick, son.
7: Hey, we're the same age, okay? So we're all even cool here, son.
0: Yeah.
7: So you call me son, I'll call you son.
0: All right.
7: Thank you for bringing back those memories of the past. And doggone, get out to Vincent's. And try that Ponderosa out there. The manager's in the place now, and it's clean, and he's just proud. The food is just as good as it ever was.
2: That's awesome. So, I will try it, because I am a Ponderosa fan, and I miss it dearly. And Ground Round, there's so many that I just used to love so much.
1: Round Round.
2: Remember Sizzler? The Sizzler over here in Nora?
1: Yep.
2: Remember that one?
1: Do you know Ground Round with five kids, penny a pound?
7: So you
1: had a,
2: they, I got one, a pound.
1: They had a scale and they weighed the kids and that's how much they charged you.
7: Oh yeah, I recall that. One more real quick one, if I may. I was a busboy, okay, Southsiders, at the Fireside Restaurant.
0: Oh
7: which
0: wow.
7: was the place for steaks on East Raymond Street. And
1: oh,
7: they
1: yeah.
7: had one up in Broad Ripple for a while, but the one on Raymond was the big one. And that was, it wasn't quite St. Elmo's, but it was your Ruth's Chris type situation.
1: There you go.
7: And terrific food. But thank you for bringing back the memories. And Danny, we're as young as we feel, and you're a young son of a gun, so don't worry about it. Okay?
1: There you go. Thank
0: and
1: you, Tom.
0: And you're awful handsome there, Tommy.
1: 239-9393. Right. Hey, grab that call. We've been, JMV's been trying to get in, Canyon, and he said you've been giving him the bum's rush.
0: Well, you've got it coming.
1: Well, I guess he was on hold and...
2: Well, with the screensaver we have, it doesn't show our special warm line, so he may just not see it.
1: Oh, is that, does he call in on the warm line?
2: Yes.
1: Okay.
2: Because JMV is special.
1: All right. So I tell you what, let's, well, I don't want to keep John waiting if this is John and Canyon is looking at me and.
0: Forlornly?
4: I think she's saying no.
1: No, it's not John. All right. So we're going to take a, you ready for a break here? So I'm going to throw it to you, Canyon. He's on the phone. I don't want to. So it's okay. He's doing, he's
2: ready.
1: He's doing great.
2: Give you the nod.
1: He's ready.
2: Yeah. For you.
1: All right. Coming right back with more 93 WIBC.
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5: Hey, Pat Sullivan here for Mosquito Shield. Have used Mosquito Shield now for, I hate to even think, it's got to be 10 years.
0: It made a great difference out there in those greenhouses, Pat. I didn't used to be able to get out there after 4 o'clock.
5: Yeah, and kind of interesting. Mosquito Shield, they come about every 2 weeks, which is more than a lot of the competitors do. We had them, I heard about them. The garden centers are just like infested with mosquitoes because of the amount of water that we have overhead sprinklers and all that. So I thought I'll give it a try because normally what everyone did that worked there, we just sprayed ourselves. head to toe with, you know, to prevent mosquito bites. Well, it works. It works. And you know what? Now, this is, and I know this is going to go long, but this week we were having an event and I noticed that I was getting hit by mosquitoes behind the restaurant. Well, the tech that came, he didn't know that area was back there. 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
0: Hey, this is Denny Smith from WIBC. Yeah, this is me, Denny Smith from WIBC. 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
10: 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Love it.
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0: Sullivan, Denny Smith, Terry Stacey, Allison Lemons. Canyon is in for Ethan. Ethan went back home to Elkhart today.
1: For a cornhole tournament. Is that cool? It's a family event.
0: Well, that is cool then.
1: Yeah.
0: It's always great to be with the fam. Betty joins us on the program. Hi, Betty.
2: Hi. I moved to Texas about 16 years ago, but before that, I lived in Indianapolis for over 50 years. And I used to go to the teepee and get their salad. The dressing was fantastic. I finally got their recipe at one point in time and made it.
0: So was that the you said the teepee?
2: Yes, it was right by the fairground.
0: Yeah, yeah. What was the salad dressing that they were known for?
2: I don't remember. I'll have to look at my recipe book.
0: Oh, you don't remember if it's like a French or
3: it was like a French.
0: Was it?
3: It
2: yeah,
0: was
2: I think
0: red.
2: So. I think so.
3: Catalina?
2: Yes, probably. That sounds good.
0: Absolutely.
1: I'm trying to remember where it was. It was on the northwest corner of 38th Street and Fall Creek.
0: Yeah.
1: Yeah.
2: Yes. Yes.
3: Right and by the fairgrounds.
2: Yeah. I live just on the east side, and I had good access to the fairgrounds and all of the stuff that they did. And I saw you always when you'd come to the fair and when you'd have your parties at the Sullivan Station.
0: Well, that's awesome. Now, so how long have you been in Texas?
2: 16 years.
0: 16 years.
2: I listened but I've listened to you for over 50 years, probably 66 years. I listened all the time I was in Indiana, and I listen on iHeartRadio now.
0: Oh, that is so sweet.
1: What part
2: I'm
1: of Texas?
2: I'm 93 years old.
1: Oh, look at you, Betty. What part of Texas did you end up in?
2: I'm in New Braunfels.
1: Okay. I have no idea where it is, but I hope it's been good to you.
0: It's a big place.
2: It's between San Antonio and Austin.
1: Okay.
2: And the big Schlitterbahn and water stuff that they do.
3: Absolutely. You miss Indiana?
2: I miss the seasons. Yes, I do.
0: Oh, yeah. The seasons would be hard.
2: I love the fall seasons.
1: Yeah. Texas has three seasons. Hot. Really hot. I'm going to die hot. And then it goes back to really hot.
0: Yeah.
2: Yeah. Yeah. Yeah.
0: You know, I remember we lived at 40th and Park, and from my bedroom, I could see the top of the Ferris wheel at the fair.
3: Oh, that's cool.
2: Oh, yeah. Yeah.
0: It's a little childhood memory. We'd go out and kind of see the Ferris wheel.
1: Well, Betty, 93 years young, you take care of yourself. Thanks for calling in.
2: I listen to you every Saturday.
0: Oh, that's so sweet. Thank you, Betty.
2: Love to hear you. Bye-bye.
3: That's a little taste of home.
0: That is so awesome.
1: Yeah, it is.
0: Betty has listened to us in Texas for 16 years.
1: On iHeartRadio.
0: I can't even get my family to listen.
3: I think that's what's kind of cool about talk radio. You know, it really is, you just don't know if you're sitting in our seats. But as a listener from years ago as a kid, it's just part of your family almost.
0: Yeah.
3: You know, you feel like you know the people you're listening to.
1: Terry,
3: does
1: David listen to you?
3: No.
1: See, every once in a while, my brother will reach out and he'll say, "What'd you say about me on radio today?" Now, my sister might listen. Connie Sue might be listening. But Tommy, my brother, he's busy. He's doing other stuff.
0: Yeah.
1: But he gets word that we've said something nasty about
3: him.
0: It's okay. Yeah. All right. 239-9393. We'll come back and...
3: Craft Corner?
0: We'll do some Craft Corner. We'll sneak in a call real quick, and then we'll do Craft Corner. How about that?
3: Yeah.
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1: Hey, this is Denny Smith for Exercise, Inc. 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We've been trimming trees. We've been digging. We have been lifting. I even taught him how to drive the tractor. 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He is 18 years old, and I'm 74. 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He kept pushing. 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And I said, Jonah, I'm hungry. 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

0: 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Welcome.
1: Hey, Pat.
0: Hey, regular Jeff is on with us. Hey, Jeff.
2: Hey, good morning, Pat, Jerry, Denny, Allison. Hey, I got to say, I got a question for Denny real quick on the Southside Tom nostalgia thing. But before I do, God bless Betty. 93 years old, calls from Texas, been listening for 66 frickin' years. How about that for a WIBC dedicated person?
3: And
2: I'll never make it to 93.
3: Absolutely.
0: And 16 years.
2: To 93.
0: Yeah, 16 years from Texas.
3: Yeah.
0: That
2: That's
0: crazy.
2: Incredible. Bless her heart.
0: Yeah.
2: Okay, so my question, Denny, and no pun intended, do you remember Riverside Park? Were you old enough to, did you ever frequent it? Or,
1: absolutely.
2: And by the way, my parents met at the TP, or there would be no regular Jeff.
1: Riverside
2: at the TP.
1: Yeah, Riverside was directly across from the Naval Armory, and it was the first time I'd ever gone to a penny arcade, and I loved it. It had the Tilt-A-Whirl. It had a whole bunch of neat little rides for kids there on the west side. But I do remember Riverside.
0: I was scared. I wouldn't go on. My dad tried to get me to go on the roller coaster, and it's like,
1: really? It was rickety.
0: And I mean, a core memory. I remember being there. It's like, no, I'm not going.
3: That's not the Rivy. Is that which is the pool
0: Riverside.
3: And the club?
1: Riverside was.
0: Riverside at the,
3: was
0: at
1: off the
3: amusement
1: white
3: park, and then the Rivy is where you went to swim.
0: That's a swim club. Yeah,
1: yeah, that's at Illinois and 56 or Kessler.
3: It's still there.
1: Why you bring it up, Jeff?
0: Yes.
2: Well, Riverside Park. I remember as a kid of driving by that to go to my dad's parents' house, who lived off 46th Street. And by that time, all of the roller coasters were all dilapidated, and they tore it down a few years later. So that had to be in the 60s or
1: so. Yeah, there on White River Parkway East Drive, there were rumors that boards were falling off that wooden roller coaster during the day or during the winter, and they just fire it right back up in the springtime. So it was kind of scary, but yeah, it was a nice little place to go in the 50s and 60s.
2: Right on. I'm glad you enjoyed it. All right. That's all I got. And
0: right,
2: God
0: man.
2: Bless you, Betty.
0: All right. See you, Jeff.
3: There was an amusement park at Broad Ripple Park, right? That used to be, or is that the same thing? In Broad Ripple Park?
0: That was before. That, at, you know, I get, and someone older will have to correct
1: They're
0: me.
1: They're going
0: to
1: jump all over you.
0: There was Little America, which was at 62nd and Keystone. But then I think there was also something at Broad Ripple Park. I think they were two different things, maybe. I'm sure someone can correct me.
1: Well, they
0: me
1: had
0: on
1: that Olympic-sized pool at Broad Ripple Park.
0: Where you can dig up and find tiles of the...
1: That's right.
3: And they do.
0: I know.
3: They find stuff. You guys, we do every week on First Day, we do nostalgia. We do a segment with nostalgia. And so if you love doing nostalgia...
0: I should listen to your show, shouldn't I?
3: Last week was summer camps. So we love talking nostalgia, and we do it every Sunday between 11 and 1. If you're into nostalgia,
1: Terry went to summer camp and couldn't go to the bathroom, so she wouldn't.
3: I got diarrhea in my sleeping bag.
0: Oh boy!
1: Hey, how about we take a break and we come back? We can slam down these craft corners.
0: Okay, you ready to do that right now? Just say like,
1: let's go.
0: We'll come right back.
1: Yeah.
0: 93 WIBC. Hope he wasn't ready for me. Let me try it again. We'll come right back. 93 WIBC. 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
0: 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So we've got that going on. We also have the tent, is up at our Keystone location. 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I didn't think they're going to make it for this weekend, but everything is priced. It's all out there. So got some great deals. Some of the stuff is, stuff that, is, you know, we discontinued or it's a different finish. So really is some good buys from, cast aluminum and wicker and all kinds of stuff.
5: I mean, it's truly the best deal of the year. 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That's really good.
0: 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We had somebody who was awesome last night. You know what his name was?
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0: I forget his name, but he was great. 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So great music. 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Oh, that's not, is that mine? 71st and Keystone. Do I say that?
5: 49th and Penn.
1: Don't forget the good folks at Cicero.
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0: Snickers, buns, and beads, doodle-doo-dahs, you gotta see.
1: Ladies and gentlemen, boys and girls, the segment, unsponsored, I might add, that we can't live without, and that is Craft Corner with Terry Stacy and Allison Lemons.
2: Hi, everybody. Woo, woo, woo. Thank you for watching us today. Thank you for joining us.
3: And thank you for being back, Terry.
2: Oh, no problem. I loved it.
3: If you want to watch us, we're on Facebook Live right now. Did you say that already?
1: That's right. No, but
3: Home
1: I was...
3: Garden, Indiana. And if you've missed it, we will have it posted later.
1: Or you can watch on YouTube as well.
3: Yeah, YouTube as well. So today, I think we have a theme of back-to-school supplies, I would say.
2: Yeah, back-to-school supplies. This what we're doing here, if you are listening rather than watching on YouTube, from my craft, Allison's got one too because mine's very quick, is you're going to need a go to the Dollar General, Dollar Store, Dollar Tree, and get yourself a little vase. As you can see, you're going to need a vase, and then you're going to need some pencils. Some pencils, school pencils, yellow in color, but they have all the different colors. And guys, this is very simple. It's really basically you are going to glue the pencils vertically around the glass vase.
3: That's actually really cute.
2: And it's a really fun present, I would think. They do have, they're all different kinds, but I was thinking for college kids, because a lot of college kids are going back next week, this could be also a nice hidey hole. Because they could put a cork, some of them have cork tops on these that make them more of a container than a vase.
3: Okay.
2: And they could put, they could put stuff in there and it would be a nice hidey hole.
3: Or little treasures.
2: Or little treasures. But if not, wait a minute, hold on. I'll be back in a minute.
3: I think I know where you're going with this. This is going to be good.
1: I love the name hidey hole.
3: Well, yeah, you can hide. It's hidey a hole that you hide your things in.
1: Yeah.
2: Don't you have a hidey hole? Patrick?
3: Everyone should have a hidey hole.
1: Well, it sounds like something dirty, quite honestly.
3: I'll get your mind out.
2: Everybody needs a hidey hole, and this would be a good one for the college kids, too. Again, you could put a little cork on the inside. You could also make this a pencil and crayons and stuff holder if you decide to use it more of a container. But not, you can also use it as a pretty for the flowers if the kids go back to school, or you can keep it in their room. Or
3: that would also be a really
2: something.
3: Good
2: a teacher gift.
3: Teacher appreciation gift. That's what I was thinking.
2: Absolutely.
3: You could fill up with gift cards or something. That's cute.
1: You,
2: right.
1: You know what? Sonia, is it Sonia? She said, oh, it's a lead vase.
3: A lead vase. Oh, that's great, Sonia.
1: Or she could say, you could also call the number two vase.
2: Oh, number two vase. That's good, too. Anyway, this is very simple and very inexpensive. I bet this whole thing was, the vase was $1.50. The pencils, I probably get like 5 or 6 packs, and those were $1 each. Inexpensive, and it's just kind of cool. And again, pencils could come in any different color.
1: Did you mention that would be a great teacher gift? Did you say that?
2: Good teacher gift.
1: Yeah.
2: You know, I never took a teacher a gift the first day of school, but I'm no... Online, so on the social media, I'm seeing a lot of, you know, what can I give, bring the teacher for a gift on the first day. Did you guys do that? Take a teacher gift?
3: We brought like school supplies. So my mom would give me like a couple boxes of tissues or maybe some.
1: I think maybe at Christmas or something like that.
2: Yeah, but not the first day of school. But yeah.
1: In the later years, my mom would just give like a little Ziploc with some pills in it. To give to the teacher.
3: Now that is a gift that keeps on giving.
2: I did see them making pouches, so some of the gift ideas that did have all that stuff tucked away. Aspirin, you know, all the stuff that was tucked away.
1: Oh, yes, just to get you through the day.
3: Oh, yeah.
2: Okay, so this is craft number one, and now Allison has craft number two.
3: I was trying to make up for last week, so that's why we're doing double today. So what you'll need is like a dish towel of some sort, and then your parchment paper. Just two sheets. We got one sheet here. Then you're going to need a box of Crayola crayons or crowns, crayons.
1: Crayons.
2: Whichever you prefer.
3: I call them crowns.
2: That's weird, but okay.
1: That's weird. That must be a Mooresville thing.
3: Crayons. Anyway, a box of these and a pencil sharpener.
2: Okay.
3: So what you're going to do is take a couple of the colors you like, and you're just going to take a pencil sharpener and sharpen them all the way down, and you're going to save these shavings, and you're going to keep them all together. And then once you get, I don't know, like a little plate full, you'll pour
2: them. Those are such pretty colors.
3: I picked pink and yellow and orange.
2: Beautiful.
3: And I kind of mixed them together a little bit, and you're just going to pile them on your parchment paper, and then maybe leave like a little thick, because I didn't put it as thick last time. So like a little handful. Take your extra parchment paper, put it on top, And then you're going to take either an iron or a hair dryer.
1: Oh, look at that. Just whips out a hair dryer.
3: Just whips it out.
1: Yep.
3: And you're going to heat it up and melt it. Now, this doesn't fit our studio plug, so we're just going to pretend. Oh, it's heating up now.
1: Oh, boy.
3: Oh,
1: I can feel it over here.
3: Man. And all of a sudden, it's blue. That's interesting.
1: Wow.
3: So anyway.
4: It's magic.
3: Once you get it melted, you're going to trace something, a shape of some sort. I used some stencils or some cookie cutters to trace like a heart. So then you're going to take a heart or your whatever shape you have, and you're going to use your scissors, and you're going to cut.
1: You know, this is your redemption. You realize that.
3: Scissors.
1: Okay.
3: So we're cutting around. And I'm really
2: I saw a really cool hack the other day when it comes to little kids and starting to learn how to use scissors.
3: As you're watching me cut.
2: And you get a magnet. You get one of those great puffy magnets, those little ones, and put it, just set it on top of, and that guides the little eyes.
3: Oh, that's
2: if you put
3: a
2: like a
3: little,
2: you can do it. There's little buses. There's little all kinds of those little puffy stickers, and just stick it right on top of that top.
1: All right, we got to wrap this thing up here.
4: Hurry.
3: Okay, and then you're gonna.
4: You better hurry.
1: We are up against it here.
3: Hurry. This one's a little thin, so it broke.
2: It's okay. So what do you do with it?
1: All right.
3: So once you reveal it, you can then put like little. You can put a little hole in it and hang it in your window.
2: Oh,
3: so it's like a little sun catcher.
1: This
3: was way too thin. You clearly need a lot more crayons.
2: Well, we didn't have much hot air.
3: This was my
1: All right, listen. We got to go. Now, listen. You know what I always say? You know what I always say? Third time's a charm. We're coming right back, 93 WIBC.
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7: Hannah complained of a headache. It was a rhabdomyosarcoma. The tumor was very aggressive, and it very quickly became clear that St. Jude was the ultimate place to be. St. Jude is an asset to the world. I think it's the kind of place.
1: There you go. We're back. All right. Total mistake on my part. I am so sorry.
3: I thought you just hated my craft so much you wanted to cut me off.
1: No, I thought we had...
8: That's it, ladies. We're done.
1: I thought we had another break before the top, and I thought, oh, dear Lord.
9: And for all the people that text me and say, my back's to the camera, yeah, but that's the way I can get a good shot for
3: Facebook
9: Live. Oh, for
3: the YouTube? Yeah. Facebook Live is where you get the close-up shots, which we like. So anyway, I think it went okay.
1: Yeah.
9: Allison, I'm not sure that was redemption. If that's redemption, no, I'm screwed when I get...
1: That's my fault, because I was making her very nervous.
2: And he was. And look,
3: I will
2: when you put the light through them, these really are pretty. They were pretty. You can, like, this is like the state of Florida.
9: This looks like a ink blot test. I'm supposed to guess what that is.
2: The state of Florida.
1: It does look like Florida.
3: Maybe California.
9: Yeah, California.
1: Oh, California.
2: Either one, flipping it around.
3: But really, I just needed more crayon
9: shavings. Oh, look, in the upper left-hand corner, somebody's about to... be annexed by Oregon.
2: Oh.
9: Yeah, they want to get out of California.
2: Oh.
3: So anyway.
2: Boy. Anyway.
3: What's your...
9: Wait a minute. It's anyways.
3: Oh,
1: it's anyways.
3: I think my role in Craft Corner is what not to do and what you can learn from me and how you can better.
1: You know,
3: because
1: what?
3: If I set the bar at a medium to low, you can only go up.
1: You know,
3: so
1: what?
3: You're welcome,
1: it's,
3: Indianapolis.
1: It's about the experience.
3: Yeah. It is. And you know what? You know? We all had fun doing it.
1: That's right.
3: We did.
9: This sounds like what my dad... always said when I got whooped in wrestling. You know, it's about the experience, and you're going to gain a lot of experience. You'll get better.
1: And did you?
9: Not really.
1: Were you ever, would you say you were a mid-talented wrestler?
9: Yeah, and then I wrenched my neck, and they I almost ended up a paraplegic, so I couldn't wrestle anymore.
8: Yeah, that scares me.
1: Okay. Well, yeah, that's kind of a downer on that story.
9: Well, I had to tell you the truth. I was a decent wrestler because I'd wrestled my brother who was 40 pounds heavier, and he, you know, that's how you get good wrestling other people.
2: Congratulations, by the way. Who was it? Was it Anderson? One band competition.
9: Yeah, and Ben Davis came in second.
2: And Ben Davis came in second, and they had not been a part of it for a while. So for them to come in second, pretty cool. But yeah, yesterday, Band Day at the Great Indiana State Fair. Congratulations.
1: And Anderson, you say.
2: Marching band.
9: Yeah, second year in a row for Anderson.
1: Awesome. Good job, Anderson.
2: Yeah, yep.
9: Way to go.
1: Anderson's got it going on.
9: Well, Marshall, Mike, you hold on. We're going to get you. We got to go to the news break.
1: Isn't Anderson getting one of those gas stations?
2: What gas station?
1: Are they getting one of the Wahoo? Are they?
8: I don't know.
1: Maybe
8: they
1: I'm making
8: should.
1: That up. I don't know.
9: All right.
1: All right. Guess what? Hour number four is coming up. Here, we're breaking on time. 93 WIBC.
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11: The nation has a new top law enforcement official. I'm Angelo Bavaro, Fox News. President Trump's nearly doomed attorney general pick, Todd Blanche, squeaked through Senate confirmation overnight after a last-minute Republican lifeline.
12: His narrow confirmation comes after Senator Bill Cassidy backed him, and it was a key vote after Republicans Susan Collins and Lisa Murkowski sided with Democrats to oppose him.
13: On this vote, the yeas are 50, the nays are 49. The nomination is confirmed.
12: Blanche is reacting, saying, I am deeply honored by the trust and confidence President Trump has placed in me to lead the Department of Justice as our great nation's 88th Attorney General.
11: Fox's Madeline Rivera. The Senate also advanced a bipartisan interim spending bill, which helps avoid a government shutdown. President Trump says he's planning to appeal to the Supreme Court after a lower court ordered the halt of construction on the White House ballroom.
14: Federal appeals court affirming 2-1 that whether, quote, a massive ballroom should be constructed is for Congress to decide and not a matter for executive self-help. And it cites the Constitution as assigning Congress, not the executive, the responsibility to decide proposed changes to the physical design of the White House, and that in order to move forward, the Trump administration must obtain Congress's authorization. Well, President Trump blasted the ruling on Truth Social, saying, in part, quote, we are presidents elected by the people of the United States of America and have many rights, including the right to fix, renovate, secure, protect, and beautify the White House grounds, which has been built and rebuilt and renovated and re-renovated, repaired, and simply made better.
11: Fox's Chanley Painter. Former President Joe Biden's prostate cancer has spread to other parts of his body. That's according to his son Hunter in a new interview with the BBC. Hunter also said the cancer is causing his father pain, even as he continues to speak out on public issues. America is listening.

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2: They're hoping to see it soon. Skies are partly cloudy. It's 84 in Indianapolis. Today's high at 90. I'm Jarrett Lewis. Good afternoon. It's 12:03. The family of 21-year-old Dallas Jett, who was killed in a police shooting in Indianapolis last month, holding a vigil to remember him on Friday. Police claim that Jett fired at officers during a disturbance, injuring two of them. One IMPD officer was hit by another officer's gunfire. Jett's family is requesting to see the body camera footage from the shooting.
3: We're going to continue to apply public pressure with the community to IMPD, demanding that they release the body cam footage.
2: That's Jett's father, Derek. The family held the vigil ahead of Jett's funeral today, seeking answers about the events leading up to his death. IMPD plans to eventually provide the video. A 19-year-old is officially charged for the fatal crash that killed an 87-year-old man in Indianapolis last weekend. Charges of reckless homicide and causing death while intoxicated have been filed against Logan Wells. IMPD says he had a blood alcohol level above the legal limit and was driving 72 in a 40-mile-per-hour zone when he struck and killed Rick King on Indy's Far East Side.
4: Every crash caused by impaired or distracted driving is preventable.
2: IMPD Sergeant Amanda Hipschman speaking to Fox 59. Wells has already had his initial hearing and is eligible for a $10,000 cash bond. King died just 3 days before what would have been his 88th birthday. A death investigation is underway at the Ryobi plant in Shelbyville. The Shelby County Coroner's Office has not released the identity of the person killed, but they say this happened on Friday. OSHA, the State Fire Marshal's Office, and Homeland Security are all involved in the investigation. The DEA, along with Homeland Security, the ATF, and Indiana State Police, say they took 800 pounds of methamphetamine off the streets in Indianapolis earlier this week. It's the largest meth seizure in Indiana history. You can see a picture of all the meth in a story posted at WIBC.com. Sending more than a political message, that's what Indiana Senator Todd Young says about the new Russia sanctions bill that was passed in the Senate this week.
5: We cannot choke off the war chest while Russia's largest customers keep replenishing it, even as those same governments insist they want the war to end. The United States, however, has leverage, enormous leverage.
2: The Senate passed the bill 86-11, putting more pressure on Russia and those helping fund the war in Ukraine. Senator Young says the late Senator Lindsey Graham pushed for this strong type of response. And the Indiana Fever are on the court this afternoon in Chicago. Tip-off with the sky is set for 3:30. The forecast from the American Standard Cooling Weather Center.
6: Warmer and muggy for our Saturday. Temperatures in the upper 80s. A 90-degree reading is possible. Most stay dry, but I won't rule out a spotty afternoon shower. Sunday will be dry, still humid. High temperatures in the upper 80s. Storms move in late Sunday into very early Monday. I'm Fox 59 meteorologist Ethan Rossick for 93 WIBC.
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0: Well, I'm kind of out of stories to help you out, unless you want to hear about a raccoon named Mayonnaise.
2: Oh. Well, I suppose I'll just get on out of here then.
0: Yeah. Raccoon named...
7: Wait a minute.
8: What about him? What about the raccoon? I want to know. Is it a happy story?
0: It was just a raccoon that got stuck in a mayonnaise jar.
8: Oh. Did they
0: get... And the locals had to rescue it. Animal Services... workers in Dallas came to the rescue of a raccoon seen wandering in the neighborhood for several days with a mayonnaise jar stuck over its head.
7: Several days?
0: Several days.
7: What's the matter? Dang. Jackasses can't help the thing out on day one?
0: Hey, no cussing on the show.
7: That's
0: please.
7: Not. Maybe that's they descriptive.
8: Catch, maybe they couldn't catch him. Yeah. Have you guys been seeing little Jimothy, the raccoon, trending? Mm-hmm. He's a little.
0: No.
8: He's a raccoon in, I think, is it Seattle?
9: Yes, he's got a little bit of he looks a little different than a raccoon, but
8: yeah,
9: he's a raccoon.
8: He has some kind of like spinal deformity, but the way he runs has like, basically he has no neck, and he's looks like a raccoon if you like smush it together.
7: Wow.
8: Yeah. But he's gone viral, and he's happy as can be. He's rocking loved. Around and stuff, but people love him.
7: And Jarrett, this is the end of your newscast.
0: So, no, yeah. Wait, don't leave, Jarrett, because I know how much... And-

0: You love possums.
1: Did they say the raccoon was named Mayonnaise? They named it
0: yeah.
1: that?
0: Yeah.
1: Okay.
0: Named a Mayonnaise.
1: I'm trying to think what the best condiment would be to name a... I
0: like mustard.
1: In this story, obviously, mayonnaise because of the jar.
0: Yeah, the jar. But you're saying, in general...
1: Yeah.
0: What
2: like
0: would...
3: I would name Pat horseradish, but he has a tender tummy.
0: Yeah.
3: So,
0: I think I would name the raccoon hot sauce.
3: Hot sauce coming through.
0: So we have a possum at the store that we think the mama possum something happened because Opie, as we like to call him, Opie, one of our Justin who lives in one of our rental houses and he's a chef in the restaurant. Opie follows him the short distance between. He lives in Justin's backyard, and then he follows Justin to work.
2: Then
0: he gets in the flower, like we have these flower beds out on the patio,
2: uh-huh.
0: and people eating out there don't realize there's a possum that just sits there and waits for Justin.
4: That is the sweetest story.
2: I don't know about this.
0: This is the sad part, but it has a happy ending. So all of a sudden, Opie disappeared, and we couldn't find. Opie fell in a trash can, and they found him last night. Dehydrated, but.
4: Is he okay?
0: He's okay. He's okay.
2: Justin needs to keep a better eye on him.
0: I know.
2: He's his mother now, whether he likes it or not.
0: I know it. That's what we tell him.
3: We look at this. Jarrett's taking notes. This is going to be in his next segment.
4: He needs a chip. He needs to be chipped.
0: Opie?
4: Mm-hmm. Then you'll know where he's in case he gets lost or something.
0: Yeah, everyone. Well, matter of fact, they had me check the cameras to see if I saw Opie wandering around at night. And the only thing I found was the gray cat, the tabby cat, the white cat, and a raccoon. but
4: and no Opie.
0: We were having, last night we were having, Summer Fridays, which is our event with free music and all that stuff. And one of the kids that was, and they found Opie in a trash can.
4: Is he little?
0: Yeah, he's a baby.
4: He's a little baby.
0: Yep.
4: But he's okay.
0: He's okay.
4: I wonder where his brothers and sisters are.
3: Hey, remember, Jarrett's here.
0: I don't know. He's clapping. He's like literally wiping. He was just wiping his eyes.
2: He's taking notes for his next cast.
0: Yeah.
1: Yeah.
4: That was a good story.
0: Look at that. He can't even speak. He's so choked up.
3: Yeah, he's choked up. All right. There you go. Aww.
0: Okay. Jared, you going to go home? What are you going to do today? A young guy?
1: Well.
0: Single? With a girlfriend?
1: Same thing I did last weekend, I think.
0: How many times have I told you? I kind of live. I'm 66. I live my life through you, and I kind of wanted to hear that you're getting out the motorbike and you're going to go
1: It's a great day out. I mean, maybe hit
0: do
1: the
0: a
1: trail,
0: off roading.
1: Yeah,
0: yeah.
4: You look like a golfer.
1: Yeah, I wish I was decent at that.
4: Okay, you got your own clubs though.
1: Yeah.
0: Oh yeah. Well, that's pretty cool.
4: That's pretty cool.
0: Yeah.
4: Yeah,
0: so
1: that's a good idea. Maybe that's on. Golfing? That's
4: maybe
1: on the docket
4: fishing.
1: Today.
4: You like to fish?
1: Yeah. It's been a while though.
4: You can fish out at the fair.
1: Oh, yeah, I saw
4: absolutely
1: that.
4: Free.
0: No, that's like a torture chamber for little
4: sure
0: fish.
4: Sure is. Most sunfish.
0: I got caught for the fourth time today.
4: I know.
3: Actually, I got caught for the fourth time today. They got no lips left.
0: They do. It's those little tiny fish.
4: I know
0: fish.
4: The little
0: it's like
4: fish and. They've got catfish in there, too.
0: Got them again.
4: I saw a little girl on TV this morning. She said that exact same. How many did you catch? Four. And I said, that's probably the same fish in my brain. I'm thinking it's probably that same fish that just keeps getting stuck on the line.
2: Hey, you think the fish would learn their lesson,
3: Jarrett
2: though.
3: Jarrett wants to go home.
0: No, he doesn't.
3: Yes,
0: he's having
3: does.
0: A good time. Look at it. He's eating popcorn now.
1: I had popcorn. Who's this?
4: Ryan. Ryan Hendricks here.
1: What are you doing here?
0: Oh, Ryan. Okay, this is an interesting conversation. All right. Well,
4: Ryan,
0: I guess.
4: By the way, Ryan has a show. Is it tomorrow or this afternoon?
2: Yes, tomorrow.
4: After let's see, the Fox News. So it'll be on at 2:00 tomorrow. Ryan and Jeanette Cruz have a show tomorrow. They're going to be they're going to do a show.
2: Yeah, news,
4: we'll just say
2: news
4: that.
2: Show.
0: And I'm sorry, Ryan
4: and Jeanette
2: from our news.
0: Oh, Jeanette.
4: Yeah.
0: I thought you said Jeanette Merritt. I thought it's like, is this going to be wrestling pigs or something?
4: No.
2: Now that's an idea.
0: All right,
4: no.
0: That sounds great. Jared, I hope you have a great weekend.
1: Thank you.
0: And I'll see you back here same time next week.
1: Are you guys going to be back?
4: No, we'll
0: you're
4: be
0: right.
4: There.
0: I won't see you next week.
3: Are you all right over there?
0: I'm fine.
3: I'm fine.
0: No, we're going to be at Eggfest.
1: It's the end of the show, Denny. He's falling apart.
3: I guess
0: I'm trying to push this thing all the way through to the second break right here. So we will, we'll be out. You know what we should try, though? We should try to crosstalk. Just see if it works.
1: I'll be here.
0: All right, man. Take care.
4: Bye.
1: Later.

0: drugs and power tools, power tools,
1: power tools. Hey, good afternoon. Welcome back. We're going to, got a couple callers. We're going to talk to Mike. This is Macho Mike. It's on here as Marshall Mike. But
2: close enough.
1: We'll talk to Mike. And then we got Rick. And then we're going to check in with JMV.
3: Good.
2: Oh, great.
1: Well, no, he won't be calling. Oh. Playing the part of JMV will be Terry Stacey.
3: Oh.
1: But right now, ladies and gentlemen, a very famous person, not to the level of Fulton Meraz, but it is Macho Mike Sullivan.
4: Hi, everybody.
2: Hey, Mike.
4: Hi, good to see you. Looking forward to being with you together with you next week at Egg Fest in the morning and then doing my performance next week. But first things first, everybody yell, hello, Angel.
5: Hello, Angel.
4: She wiggled her left ear.
1: Oh, boy, that's the cat.
4: I'm looking forward to my annual appearance at Egg Fest with you guys, and then next Saturday afternoon, doing my special YMCA for you and everything.
1: Wow, we're excited.
4: On my calendar, I do every year, and that's one of them, being with you guys.
1: Well, that is great, and for those who are listening, Macho Mike was a local hero because he worked at the Indianapolis Indians. And did Macho Man on top of the visitors' dugout?
4: Right. Well, both dugouts.
1: Both dugouts.
4: And remember my wife, Teresa, she's been going 7 years and 4 months. Teresa and I both work at the Indianapolis Ice, and I did it there also.
1: Very nice. Well, Mike, we'll see you next week, okay?
4: God bless you and take care. You're all special.
1: That's what my mom always said about me. Said, you are so special.
2: That's awful nice. Thank you, Mike.
1: Up next, we have Rick joining us on the program. Hi, Rick.
6: Hey, Pat. You and Denny making me laugh this morning. Denny got started talking about horseradish, and it brought to mind a couple of stories. My granddad used to grow it, and we couldn't figure out how it got to be such a huge plant. Turned out it was right at the end of the gray water drain for the kitchen. And it just got to be a monster every year. And he'd bring it in the kitchen. The first time he tried to grind it, he brought it in, and we started running it through the grinder in the kitchen. And it's like you needed a gas mask. There was nobody in the kitchen after we started grinding the horseradish.
1: You know, so, that's what I've heard about horseradish. I mean, there's always stories about St. Elmo's and the guy that does the. Their special.
6: Oh, it'll
1: thing
6: murder
1: there.
6: You. It's terrible.
1: Is it? Do most people do it outside? Grind the horseradish?
6: Yes, sir. I hope so.
1: Yeah.
6: I don't know how you do it any other way.
1: Yeah.
2: I wonder what fresh off the. I mean, just cut, just fresh like that really would taste like. I,
6: it will set you on fire.
3: Yeah, it's exactly right.
2: I do love horseradish.
1: Yeah, it's painful.
3: I mean, that's why I think it's a perfect nickname for you.
1: Horseradish.
3: Well, yeah, you're painful.
6: Yeah. That's the other part of the story. When I started driving a truck years and years and years ago, I needed a CB handle, and I liked horseradish, and so I started using horseradish until one day some fella asked me. He asked me if that was because I had a big white root, and I knew I had to quit using it.
3: Yeah. Whoa, man. He snuck that in there.
1: I am here all week. Yeah. Try the veal.
3: Good to hear from you, man.
1: Thanks, Rick.
6: You too, guys.
3: Stay out of jail. That's right.
1: Next up, we have JMV joining us on the program. Playing the part of JMV is Terry Stacey.
2: Hey, hi.
3: Hey,
1: how you
3: JMV.
1: Doing, John?
2: Great, doing great. Busy.
3: Have you grabbed a duck to save a buck at Miss M's down in Bargersville?
2: Did it yesterday.
3: And did you save 10 to 50%?
2: I did, in fact. Thanks for asking. It was 10 to 15%.
3: 10 to 50.
2: I meant 50.
3: It's just like I wrote it.
2: 10 to 50. Percent is what I say.
1: Hey, if you two guys are going to fight it the whole time. So, John, what do you think of the fever right now?
2: Love them.
1: Do you think the off-court stuff is causing any problem for their play?
2: You know, here's the thing. Just leave them alone. Let them focus on the game. As Sophie Cunningham said, just let us focus on the game, people.
3: Did you see
2: this nonsense? Hey, John, and let's move forward.
3: John, did you see where the two NBA players are going to test the league entrance exams, and they're gonna set for the WNBA. Two former NBA guys, and they're just saying, well, I feel like a woman. I think I'm gonna go ahead and try out. So something's gonna happen, John.
1: What do you think about that, John?
3: John,
2: I'd just like to say that I just want to focus on the game. I don't know why we have to keep going down this path. Can we just focus on the game?
1: Can we just get on? Have you been down the Odin Meat Locker?
2: What is that? What is the Odin
1: Indiana?
2: Meat?
1: What, yes. John? You're down there when you go down,
2: man,
1: to see,
2: you know,
1: your mom.
2: My life is so busy. It's hard to, you know. I just barely get my pants on.
1: You know,
2: so
3: that's true, John.
2: About going to wherever you just said, Odin, Indiana.
1: Odin, yeah, because you're picking up steaks there. Have you been peeing in the yard at all, John?
2: Every day.
3: Okay. Every day.
2: Every day. And you should come and see what the grass looks like.
3: Oh, I was more worried about your socks.
2: You know, I gotta go.
1: Speaking of grass, you may want to get over to Miss M's and pick up some new shrubs.
3: Oh, that's exactly right. And you can pick up a duck. Grab a duck, John.
1: What does that mean?
3: I didn't know John had those type of eyes.
1: Can you explain that a little better?
3: Okay, they have little rubber ducks, and John will tell you down at Miss M's that they're just, as you go up to pay for your purchases,
2: okay,
3: grab a duck out of the pond, and on the bottom of it, it's going to have between 10 and 50%.
2: Yeah, that's
3: you
2: it.
3: Give that, you know, to the cashier.
1: I kind of like that. I might steal that idea.
3: Yeah, well, beats
2: grab
3: petunias.
1: Yeah, save a buck.
3: Save a buck. Anyway,
1: is that at sundown too?
3: It's at sundown at 186th Street and Spring Mill Road, and also down at Miss M's, which is just south of Whiteland Road in Bargersville. Isn't that right, John?
2: Instead of ducks, you could do actual bucks, like not a duck, but a buck.
1: A buck.
2: Save a buck. Grab a buck and save a buck.
3: I don't think that
1: grab a buck
3: like that.
1: And we'll give you a duck.
2: And we'll,
3: you know, yes, we're borderline.
2: And good luck.
1: Good luck.
3: Yeah, watch your consonants.
1: Getting
3: a
1: duck.
3: Be in trouble here.
1: For a buck.
2: For a buck.
3: All right, that's enough, John. Thanks a lot for joining me.
2: Hey,
1: John,
3: at the Garden Gate.
1: John, what?
2: Call-in show.
1: Are you peeing right now? I hear water.
2: I gotta go. I gotta get ready.
1: You're peeing right now. I know you are. We're coming right back. 93 WIBC.
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3: 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Terry, Kylin, and Denny are all going to be there for WIBC.
1: Oh, in the third person.
2: So
1: I love that.
2: I'm so jealous.
3: Yeah.
2: Are you going to have the grilled cheese with the pickles?
3: That looks
2: really good.
3: Anything they feed me, I'm going to eat. That cheese sandwich that they have is just
2: unbelievable. I know. It's my favorite.
3: Yeah, but
2: I have to always stop there.
3: Do you really?
2: Yeah, I do. It's one of my favorite spots.
3: They're usually their shake of the year. You know, their chocolate shake. But this raspberry shake that they're talking about, blueberry raspberry, whatever it is.
2: Yeah.
3: It does sound good. Anyway,
2: is Kylan going to be with you guys at the fair?
3: Kai's going to be with us.
2: Oh,
3: we'll have somebody else on the board back here. But anyway, come by.
2: Canyon's
3: stop by and say hey
2: duty.
3: To us. Yeah. Canyon's going to be here.
2: Mm-hmm.
1: Beth sent me a video of our oldest grandchild, Sully. He is now, unbelievably, is at Bishop Chatard as a freshman.
3: And playing varsity?
1: And No, he's playing, they had a freshman scrimmage. And it almost like it starts all over for me. I miss so much stuff of my kids on Saturday morning. And so at least now the technology's better.
2: Yeah, and they can send you videos.
1: They can kind of send videos.
2: We should do it. Because
1: before it was like at the beginning, I had nothing, but
3: I remember Joe.
1: We would text.
3: Still working with you when Joe was doing football, and then he was doing rugby. He was on the travel team for rugby.
1: And they, so there's a lot of rugby on Saturdays and a lot of
3: wrestling.
2: You know what we should do? We should do a remote from one of the games.
3: Yeah.
1: That'd be a great idea.
2: That would be really fun.
1: Yeah. What are you guys out here for? So Pat could watch his grandson.
2: I'm sure Sully will love it.
1: So here we are. And I, you know, it's kind of funny. I ran into Linda Severino. So Tom Severino is who hired me at WIBC. He was working. He had been in Indianapolis market and then went to Ohio, right? At WCKY.
3: I'm sorry. I thought Bobby Hatfield hired you.
1: No, Hatfield was hired after I was.
3: Okay.
1: So Tom hired me. He was the general manager. And so he hired me. So, and then Tom died in his 50s, I believe. And so his grandkids did not know him. So they were in the store. So their grandkids or some of their grandkids are perfect for the Neato age. The Neato are these squishable toys that is the hottest thing ever. And we get them, they fly out. So I had a couple set aside. So last night they were in looking for Neatos, and I found them. And I always tell them when I see the kids, I said, remember, your grandpa Tom ruined every Saturday of my life for the last 33 years.
2: But an enriched Indiana's.
3: But it was also Sunday mornings because we did Sunday mornings too.
1: Right.
3: And I think that's when it got old for Beth. So
1: yeah, especially on Easter.
3: Yeah.
1: But actually Tom, if I didn't get hired there, I mean, that really brought, you know, some notoriety to the store and then we able, you know, to grow to what we were today. So I do, you know, I always think about Tom.
2: Yeah.
1: When gave me the opportunity. The first job I ever applied for is 35 years old because I was born with a job.
3: Who did you use for?
1: It was very nerve wracking going to.
3: Who did you use for a reference?
2: It's something new.
1: I mean, I'd never, ever been in a job interview.

0: Who did you use for references?
1: Jesus Christ.
2: First name Jesus, last name
0: you
2: Christ.
0: You said that with just a straight face.
1: It's like, what do you mean, who did I use for references?
2: So you're 35, you said?
1: I was 35.
2: 35. And you didn't really, I mean, you didn't do a lot of public.
1: Maybe 34.
2: You didn't do like public speaking and all that beforehand,
1: no,
2: right?
1: No. Very shy.
2: Yeah. That's so funny. And look at you now.
0: Such a smart aleck.
1: I don't know. I think that's the pain, Danny.
2: Oh, here we go again.
1: It's just the pain. Actually, Bobby Hatfield, who then was a program director, it's funny. I still remember, I've told this story before, and I was, when I started this show, it's like on Thursday, I would get like the sickest feeling of having to go, and the show was only 2 hours, but it also, WIBC was pretty run down and there was no advertising. It was me and John Denver PSAs. That was it. That's all we had. John Denver and me. The breaks lasted like 2.5 minutes.
2: Oh man.
1: So, but Bobby Hatfield, and I saw him one time on a Saturday, I don't know why he was in, because I think we were getting the Pacers at the time or something. But anyways, he looked and he goes, you know what? Trust me, before long, the weeks and years will just fly by. It's like, wow. And 33 years later, here I am.
2: Look at you now.
1: Here I am. So, but anyways, if you're thinking about next week looking for something to do,
0: I was just about to say,
1: we're going
0: to
1: be out at Egg Fest. And you know what? Someone at the store reminded me to make sure you tell people what an egg is, because someone evidently did the call or something, thought it was a festival of eggs.
0: That's up in Mentone, Indiana, is where they have the egg festival, the egg capital of the world. But no, this is
1: a Big Green Eggs festival, and the Big Green Egg is a Komodo cooker. So it's a heavy ceramic cooker, holds all the moisture in, been around for a long time. We got really popular. And the Egg Fest is, so we'll have about 30 to 35 different cooking teams. And they all will, they'll have booths around, and you pay, I think it's, is it $40 to get in?
2: Let me double check.
0: The nice thing about this festival is that they will show you not just how to do the proteins, but some of them are going to be doing vegetables. Some of them are going to have specialty things. So don't think it's all going to be about barbecue.
1: No, it's not all barbecue. And matter of fact, they have all the teams turn in
0: exactly
1: what they're doing, and we make sure we have a good balance. Some people doing desserts, some people doing, so it's a full thing. But we'll have two different bands will be there. Mm-hmm. Do you know who's playing? Is Downstairs Dad's playing? Do you know?
2: I honestly don't. I don't know who's playing, but I do know we have live music. And then I did want to clarify, 45.
1: I know Boogie Nights is
2: $45 for adults and $10 for kids.
1: Okay.
0: And it's a bargain because you can eat anything and everything. And it's all day.
2: And to your point, it is not just the meat. The desserts are my favorite because some of them are super creative. They the big popular one is that blueberry pie one.
1: Kuchen.
2: It's some kind of German dessert, but that one's always really popular. They have a family makes s'more cones, so they have like they grill up the waffle cones. It's a fun event.
1: It's
2: you definitely get your fill.
1: Yep. So and you make a day out of it.
2: Oh,
1: it goes. Is it 10 to 4?
2: 10 to 4.
1: 10 to 4. So that is next week. We'll be there doing our show 9 until 1. Mm-hmm. And it, like I say, it'll be a lot of fun. And I forgot Macho Mike will come out and. He does the band. They'll do YMCA.
2: Uh-huh. They'll play YMCA. And,
1: we
3: is that
1: learned
3: right after the national anthem.
1: Yeah, right. That's correct. So we did learn last year. No, not last year. The very first year we had him do it on gravel.
2: Oof!
0: Oh, there was a tumble, if I remember. Yeah.
1: Yep. Macho Mike hit the.
3: Oh no!
1: Hit the gravel.
0: But he popped right back up.
1: Popped back up. But then, so now we get him on a solid surface.
3: That's probably for the best.
1: Concrete.
2: Well, he gets moving, you know?
1: And then a spotter. We put a spotter.
3: I think that's good.
1: Yeah.
3: And ambulances are standing by.
1: That's right. And we wrap him
3: in bubble wrap.
1: Shrink wrap. Yeah. Bubble wrap. There you go.
0: Hey, can somebody tell me about this corn dog beer, corn dog?
3: It's delicious.
0: Well, okay. What was it?
3: It's corn dog beer.
0: So it's a real beer.
3: It's a real beer.
1: It's
3: Sun King.
1: Do they have it at their tap rooms? You know,
3: no.
1: Just at the fairgrounds, probably after the fair.
3: I bet I'm wrong about that, but maybe after the fair. but it's really good. It's really, really, really good. And so is their beer flavored ice cream. That, who did that one?
4: Black Dog.
3: Black mm-hmm. Dog did that one. And that is also at the fair. And we're still working with your craft. I'm sorry.
1: You know, the thing about...
3: No, he's like, I couldn't get it to melt.
1: When you want to do those specialty beers, the thing about that is just the hint. It can't overwhelm the beer. And it's just like goat beers. Little, it's like a Big Lug that has a goat ranch.
2: Oh, yeah.
1: When people do goat beers, you can taste too much goat.
4: Oh, sure.
1: And you
4: little
1: want
4: fur
1: it
4: in your throat.
1: Yeah, exactly. Like almost like you got a hairball.
3: So right. Gamey.
1: So you want just a light like. And I tell you what, Big Lug Brewery, they've nailed that. That goat ranch, it's just you can taste the goat, but it doesn't overwhelm the beer. Right.
2: The ranch really balances it out.
1: It does.
3: Yeah.
1: The ranch.
3: Delicious.
1: I love ranch.
3: I was thinking it was goat that came from a certain ranch, but you're saying it's the actual ranch flavoring.
4: Ranch dressing.
3: The dressing.
1: Yeah. Yeah.
4: That's what I think so.
1: That's right.
3: Did you guys
1: ever read the story of a ranch dressing?
3: Of where it came from?
1: Yeah.
4: No.
1: Because, you know, there was so much spotlight on ranch dressing. And
4: During the World Cup.
1: During the World Cup, people taking ranch back and stuff. But it's really kind of a fascinating...
3: Where it came from?
1: Yeah, where it came from. I don't know. Beth printed it out for me, and I forgot to bring it. But I do remember that there was a ranch called Hidden Valley.
4: Yeah, that's where it comes from.
3: Hidden Valley Ranch. And this was a restaurant?
1: I think it came from Alaska.
3: Alaska. All right. Hidden Valley Ranch.
1: Allison's going to do a little research.
3: At a girl. Here she goes. That. Yes,
1: and when we come back, we're going to hear just a little bit from Janie. Right? Don't we have a...
4: Yeah, we got a clip.
1: All right. When we come back, you're going to hear a little bit of Janie as we remember Janie from our childhood. Come right back, 93 WIBC.
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1: Hey, Pat Sullivan here for Mosquito Shield. I've used Mosquito Shield now for... I hate to even think. It's got to be 10 years.
0: It made a great difference out there in those greenhouses, Pat. I didn't used to be able to get out there after 4 o'clock.
1: Yeah, and kind of interesting. Mosquito Shield, they come about every 2 weeks, which is more than a lot of the competitors do. We had them, you know, I heard about them. The garden centers are just like infested with mosquitoes because of the amount of water that we have overhead sprinklers and all that. So I thought I'll give it a try because normally what everyone did that worked there, we just sprayed ourselves head to toe with, prevent mosquito bites. Well, it works. It works. And you know what? And I know this is going to go long, but this week we were having an event and I noticed that I was getting hit by mosquitoes behind the restaurant. Well, the tech that came, he didn't know that area was back there. So he did the whole garden center. I called him, said, hey, I'm kind of getting bit. Boom. They were out there within a couple hours. And that's just just a local company. 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The number is 317-783-2222. 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It's Mosquito Shield.

0: Hey, good afternoon. Welcome back. My name is Pat. My friend Denny is here.
1: Hey, Pat. I got my lovely baby sister over here,
0: Terry. Hall of Fame broadcaster Terry Stacy.
1: Who steals my pen every week.
2: So sweet. Thank you very, very much.
0: General manager of WIBC, Allison Lemon.
1: Is she good at it? It's finally getting the station straight.
0: Dude, if anything happens to her, like, there's... We won't be able to turn the lights on.
3: Okay. Well, yeah, that's right. That's not true. But
0: all right. So this past week, our friend Janie from Popeye and Jane. Yeah. I never knew her last name.
2: Janie Woods Hodge.
0: Yep.
2: She was a Woods first.
0: Were we talking about our parade on air or was that?
2: No, we were talking about that off air.
3: You guys
2: were remembering Janie and I. Pat and I both have the same, I think you said the same thing I did, which is we've interviewed hundreds of people over our careers, and Janie was really the one that made me nervous to interview because she was an
0: childhood,
2: icon. She was a childhood. We loved her so much. She, you know, we was people, and in remembering an interview that I had with Janie, I remembered her talking about how, yes, the kids loved her, but when she was on from 4 to 6:30 in the evening, we only had 4 channels, and a lot of people, when they came home from work, they'd grab a cocktail and then they'd sit and watch cartoons with their kids until dinner time.
3: Aww.
2: So she had a lot of adult fans
0: too. So was she on Morning N?
2: I was thinking she was on Morning too, and I think
0: Cowboy
2: maybe she
0: Bob was on at lunchtime.
2: At Cowboy Bob lunchtime, and then I remember obviously I thought I started with her in the mornings, but from what I can read and people in their memories, they remember her from 4:30 to 6 o'clock or
1: that's
2: something.
1: That's when
2: like that.
1: I do. I just always thought she was just so charming.
2: Her school.
1: Just a lovely human
2: being.
1: We loved her.
2: And Pat and I had decided that we wanted to have one February, a Mardi Gras parade.
0: That's right.
2: And we, when we were on the circle, and we'd invited Janie to be our grand marshal.
0: That's right.
2: And then we also invited Carl Brizzi. Who's the prosecutor, and that was all we invited.
0: That's all, yeah.
2: So because that was our parade.
0: Because we always have big ideas,
2: then the time comes and we're like, wow, did we invite anybody?
3: So your parade involved two people.
0: Two people, well, four of us because we were broadcasting.
3: Excuse
0: and then
3: me.
0: Didn't Janie have a sash?
2: We gave Janie a big pink boa to wear. And I just remember when she got there and she was so sweet. She would never complain about anything truly, but you could just tell she was like,
1: What are you doing with me?
2: Yeah. And it's just the four of us. And we're going to walk around the circle one time.
0: Yeah.
2: For Mardi Gras
0: parade.
3: But she probably in her head had an idea of maybe a float or something.
2: Or perhaps it being in a car, you know, driven.
3: Or even a car,
2: maybe to sit in the seat and wave
3: around.
2: And that's how bad I am. Sorry. We remember it. So I'll bet you
0: she remembered it too.
2: When
0: her memoir comes out, it'll be a low point of her life.
2: Oh my gosh.
0: But we do have a little clip of, is it of Janie's show?
3: Yeah, Popeye and Janie.
0: All right, Candy, let's play this thing.
4: Let's go on a quick winter vacation, and I know just the song to do it.

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1: Well, we hope you've had a good time with it today in the treehouse. 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Just write it to Treehouse, WTTV, Indianapolis, Indiana. 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Bye-bye.
2: 4 o'clock. 4 o'clock in the treehouse.
3: Janie.
2: Who got to, did anybody get to ever be on her show? Because that was, she was, you'd wait months and months if you were a Girl Scout or if you're a Boy Scout troop. She really was big on featuring. Did anybody ever get to be on the show?
3: No. I don't know anyone that was on the show.
2: Me either.
4: I know a lot of people who were on Harlow Hickenlooper on Channel 6, yeah. But Channel 4, you had to go down to Bluff Road. Channel 6 was downtown.
2: Valerie! I got a ukulele on my 6th birthday just because I wanted to play the ukulele like Janie.
5: Oh, that's so cute.
2: I still have it.
4: You had a hero pass away this week. Yeah, I just saw
2: really
4: that.
2: Janie. Was a hero.
4: Yeah, it, you know what? You're a lot alike. You know that, don't you?
2: Well, I can sing like her. Listen to me.
4: No, you cannot sing. No!
5: It reminds me of your Cacacucha song you were talking about.
2: Holy Lakaki.
3: Well, we'll miss Janie.
2: We will certainly miss. She touched a lot of lives. She was a teacher, right? A music teacher.
5: Yeah,
2: in
5: right.
2: So many elementary
5: thing.
2: Schools.
3: And then in retirement, she's been teaching, I don't know how many years, she was teaching bridge.
5: Mm. Okay.
3: And a lot of people wanted bridge to carry on.
4: She was a grandmaster. She was really good.
3: And so she taught at the Bridge Center in Castleton. She was for years.
2: Yeah. And whooped her hiney every longest day with raising more money.
3: They always raised more money.
2: Just about anybody in town with their bridge club.
3: There you go. God, there you go. All right, tell me where we are in the show. Are we
4: coming up to the speed round?
3: So, where are we breaking?
4: You got a couple.
5: We have a third. We have this is our third segment.
3: Okay, great.
4: If you do go to Home and Garden,
3: so I thought, what do we do here?
5: Do you want me to give you an update on the ranch dressing first?
3: Oh yeah, I do. Oh, that's right. I'm sorry.
5: You're talking about ranch dressing, and you had a cool story about it, and then you forgot. So then
3: you
5: asked me to look
3: true.
5: It up.
3: Yep.
4: That is so common on Saturdays in the fourth hour.
3: I don't understand what you're
5: saying. So the origin of ranch dressing, it was invented in the early 1950s by a plumbing contractor.
4: Of course.
5: Steve Henson. He first mixed buttermilk, mayonnaise, and herb dressing for work crews in Alaska and later perfected it at Hidden Valley Ranch, a dude ranch he and his wife Gail opened near Santa Barbara.
3: So he moved from Alaska to Santa Barbara. Opened a dude ranch.
5: Called Hidden Valley.
3: Hidden Valley.
5: And that's where he perfected
3: it. So the plumbing thing wasn't going so well, obviously.
5: Or the ranch dressing was just doing better. Maybe.
3: Well, they were opening a dude ranch.
4: Well, I think he met his wife. Jeff Pigeon always had a saying about men going to Alaska, that women, if they wanted to find a man, the odds were good you'd find a man, but the goods were odd. So the odds were good for you to find a man.
2: There are way more men in Alaska than there are women. So if you go as a woman, you've got a pretty good chance of finding somebody, but the quality of that somebody might not be.
5: Inventor of ranch dressing, I think he's done pretty well.
3: I think so. Yeah. So did he cash in on this thing? So obviously there was Hidden Valley Ranch. So who did he sell that to?
4: I don't remember any other ranch dressing.
5: California launched in 1954. The Hensons bought 120 acres in the mountains, naming it Hidden Valley Ranch, where they served the dressing to guests.
3: Okay.
5: And then there's the Clorox Company bought Hidden Valley Ranch in 1972, and eventually introducing the shelf-stable bottled version in 1983.
3: Okay. There you go.
2: See, it was not that old.
5: It really isn't.
2: Really very old, and that's why amazing. When we were kids and they were trying to get a seed salad, that we had French.
5: Oh, I love French.
2: Started on French.
5: You started basically the ketchup for salads.
2: Yeah,
3: I love French.
2: Yeah, and then you jumped to Catalina, and then as you got older, you tried the ranch.
3: And that's why the Europeans are all flipping over ranch, because we're like still like the new kid, right? 250 years. Yeah. All their dressings were done like 8, 9, 1,000 years ago.
2: Yeah, right.
4: But at least we wear
3: no new dressings.
4: But at least we wear deodorant.
2: Maybe we should try to invent a new dressing.
4: I'm just saying.
3: Do you know air conditioning sales are through the roof in Europe?
5: Oh, it's been so hot this year.
3: Well, but they're finally, all the people that came over for the World Cup, it's like, and they experienced.
4: In the restaurants, in the hotels, every place.
5: What life could be like with AC. Oh, man.
3: So it's up like window units are just through the roof.
5: Oh, I bet.
4: All right, Mr. Sullivan, speed round is coming up. You know, we're at the end of the show.
3: Don't let it end, Denny. Don't. You said it would never end.
4: No, I thought that
3: was... We're coming right back with more 93 WIBC.
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0: like 8 hour stretch.
1: No kidding.
0: It hasn't been that long, but here it is, the final segment, the speed round. Speed round is brought to you by
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0: 239-9393. We take your calls lickety-split. Like Woody joins us on the program. Hey, Woody.
2: Hey, I was wanting to make a comment.
0: Sure.
2: You was talking about stopping at rest stops.
0: Yeah.
2: When you was traveling when you was younger.
0: Yeah.
2: Do you know that Indiana is changing their rest stops for semis only?
1: What?
0: Well, I didn't hear that, but I did hear that there's a concern among truck drivers that we don't have the proper amount or enough overnight parking for the drivers that they can be in safe places. So
1: instead of in the ingress and egress, right.
0: Right. Right. So I know they're working on that. I hadn't heard that they were planning on switching them all over to semis, though.
2: Yeah, the one on 65 North as you go up to towards Lafayette.
0: Mm-hmm.
2: I drive on the weekend for a medical company, and I stop there, and it's posted along the interstate that it's for semi-trucks only. But I followed another car in, and there's no parking for cars anymore. We had to park beside the curb next to where the restrooms were.
0: Well, I guess that's what they're talking about, though. So maybe that's just a temporary solution until they figure out something else. But that
1: well, really, they're taxing the snot out of the big rigs, you know, with the diesel.
0: Well, I think it's a safety thing too.
1: Well, I'm
0: like
1: sure
0: you said, not having semis sitting along the roadway. Thank you, Woody. We appreciate that. Up next, we have Peggy joining us on the program. Hi, Peggy.
3: Hi. How are you?
0: We're doing good. Thanks.
3: Good.
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0: In the spring, a lot of people always think they're dead before they emerge. I would have probably used a little neem oil on yours, but you didn't get any blooms from it?
3: Not this one, nope.
0: All right.
3: I had three others that are blooming. This one doesn't, and the leaves are all chewed up. They look like Queen Anne's lace. They're so holy.
0: Well, usually that doesn't stop the blooming. It just makes the foliage look really bad. So I think next year, or actually, you don't really want to. You know what I would do is I would put on an organic fertilizer with low nitrogen. You don't want plants to get all riled up going into the winter. But if you use one of the holly tones or a plant tone or flower tone, put that on it for the winter. And then next year, make sure you fertilize it as soon as you start to see the plant emerge. And then keep an eye if something starts bugging them again and eating them, hit it with some neem oil.
3: Okay. Now, when they start coming up, do I use the holly or whatever oil?
0: Yeah, at that point, you can actually use, if you want to use something with a little more like a triple 10, that's fine. Okay. But if you want to stick with the organic, that's great as well.
1: How did she apply the holly tone and stuff?
0: It's just a granular.
1: You just work
0: it in the top couple inches around it.
3: Okay.
0: Okay.
3: Good to know.
0: All right.
3: Yeah, thank you.
0: Thanks, Peggy.
1: She was gargling there at the end a little bit.
5: Well, I think that was the connection.
1: Yeah.
0: Okay, that's all I have.
1: That's all you have?
0: Unless you want to talk to Fulton again. Let's see if he won his game.
1: Hang on. We got to make sure everybody knows we're going to be at Egg Fest next Saturday.
0: Yeah.
1: Okay, that was good.
0: Oh, we just talked about it for like 10 minutes earlier. Hi, Fulton.
6: Hey, guys.
0: Tell us real quick if you want.
6: I got some news for you.
0: What is it?
6: We won our second game.
5: Yay!
6: Woo! We won our first game and our second game.
5: That's crazy good.
0: Did you get hit in the head?
6: Yes.
5: Did you get hit in the head?
0: No hit in the head either. That's great.
2: No, no hitting in the head.
0: All right. Well, you sound excited. What was the score?
2: Well, the second score was 7-0, and the first one was 13-0.
0: Wow. Congratulations, Fulton. Tell your teammates
2: so
0: that we
2: we're
0: said.
2: We're going to go celebrate.
0: All right.
2: Where should we go celebrate at?
7: There. All right.
8: Don't where should they go?
7: Don't
8: which
7: get arrested.
0: I would go to the.
8: King.
0: I would, where? Sun
8: Pizza.
0: King?
8: Pizza King.
0: Oh, Pizza King.
8: That's a good
7: Sun
8: one.
7: Sun King.
8: Yeah.
0: Or Sun King wouldn't be bad either.
8: He, oh, he's gone. Well, maybe he. Pizza King!
0: He was excited. I don't know if I've
8: he
0: ever.
8: He was excited.
0: Yeah. You know, the baseball team hasn't been doing great.
8: Sounds
0: this
8: like
0: year.
8: They came in, but they did it at the right time.
9: It had a comeback today, apparently.
0: Oh, so you think they're gelling as a team?
8: Yeah.
0: Yeah.
9: Needed some time.
0: Yeah.
8: Yeah. Takes a minute, and here they are. They're at their, now they're in their stride.
0: Okay, we have Jason joining us on the program. Hey, Jason.
10: Hey, how's it going, guys?
0: It's going good, thanks.
10: So, I'm an auto mechanic. And I work out here in Hendricks County, and in the last few weeks, we've had a lot of vehicles come in where their vehicles have been chewed like crazy because of the, obviously, the chemicals they're using in the wire coating on your cars nowadays. They pack them in peanut oil. They're covered in soybean oil.
8: Oh, so the critters squirrels. Are getting them.
10: And the one car, the lady's probably out at least $3,500 to get wiring repairs done.
0: Oh my God.
10: So I keep hearing, I've heard several things on your program before. We need to start telling people more. What are the packages of the anti

0: around with stuff that you have to put around people's cars and things.
1: One of them is called, I think, isn't it called Grandpa Gus or something, or Grandpa's? There's a few of them now.
2: Uncle Gus or Grandpa. I'll have to look that up. But there are packages that they have.
1: And then you can put them in and around the
2: car. I put them in the tractor to keep the mice out. And
1: so same thing.
2: That's what's
3: Grandpa
2: going.
3: Gus.
2: Grandpa Gus.
3: Yeah.
0: Grandpa Gus.
4: Best solution.
2: And you can buy them in
3: cinnamon oil, basically.
2: Right. You buy them in packets, and then they have a refresher spray. So you don't have to buy more packets. You just spray the package again. So, Grandpa Gus.
1: There you go. Jason, thanks. That's a great thing. We'll write that down. You can also use JMV urine, and you can find that.
4: Oh, wow.
3: He's selling that?
1: At the Odin Meat Locker.
4: That's right.
2: What happened to manufacturers that they're not picking this up? Are they not getting the feedback that these wires are getting chewed up?
3: Well, they don't care.
4: No, they don't care.
3: Once they sell it, it's more parts for them, probably.
4: Sell it, yeah. It's just like refrigerators. Nothing
2: this is a job for Morgan and Morgan. I'm telling you.
4: Morgan.
2: You know, go after them.
5: Did you not know that peanut oil would attract rodents?
1: Get off Roundup and go after the go after the wires and cars.
4: Is it just when the car is new, or is this something that will always be on the wires in your car?
1: Okay. What I have found is that during the winter, if the mice have the opportunity, it seems like they chew on anything.
2: Yeah.
1: They get bored,
2: and they're looking for food because they can't get out to the fields.
1: And they're stupid.
3: But if they have like a peanut,
4: then that's going to lure them.
3: Or a soy thing. That definitely would lure them.
4: Why are they doing that with the soy and the peanut butter?
1: They're teenagers.
4: Isn't that weird?
1: They're teenager rodents.
4: No, I mean, the companies it's cheap. That are making them.
2: Yeah, it's cheap. That's what it is.
3: Hmm.
1: Yeah, I don't know. I mean, you know what? Max Beaver. Next week, let's talk to Max Beaver.
4: Yeah.
1: And see if, he would know.
2: So I don't know. He's been in the electrical business for a long time now, the batteries. Everybody's pointing
4: your son. You got to hang up. You got to hang up right now. Go.
1: No, we have 10 seconds.
3: It's 59:30.
1: Oh, geez. See you next week.
4: Bye.
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10: One of the big ones, Acting Attorney General Todd Blanche, whose nomination once appeared to be doomed, is set to take the helm as the country's top law enforcement official. His narrow confirmation comes after Senator Bill Cassidy backed him, and it was a key vote after Republicans Susan Collins and Lisa Murkowski sided with Democrats to oppose him.
11: On this vote, the yeas are 50, the nays are 49. The nomination is confirmed.
10: Blanche is reacting, saying, "I am deeply honored by the trust and confidence President Trump has placed in me to lead the Department of Justice as our great nation's 88th Attorney General."
12: And the Senate also advancing a bipartisan interim spending bill. That bill has to be reconciled with a House bill. The U.S. and Iran may be nearing an agreement to reopen the Strait of Hormuz, even as Washington intensifies its pressure on Tehran. Vice President J.D. Vance elaborates on that on Fox's Saturday in America.
13: We've destroyed their nuclear program. We've destroyed their conventional military. We've radically reduced their, what you might call their asymmetric military abilities. And right now we're trying to see if they're willing to make the kind of long-term changes that would be necessary to have a better relationship with the United States. And if not, that's fine too.
12: The president also insisting Iran will not be allowed to ever have a nuclear weapon. The Pentagon revoking former U.S. Air Force Secretary Frank Kendall's eligibility to access some classified info and barring him also from holding any sensitive position. They do this alleging yesterday that he disclosed some sensitive information about that new Qatari-gifted Air Force One. 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

0: the snack wrap plus Caesar sauce equals extra crispy chicken Caesar-y greatness. Sounds delicious. Caesar sauce at McDonald's for a limited time.
1: Ba-da-ba-ba-ba. From the shooting,
2: IMPD has retracted, taken back their statements, changed or updated the story, and that is why this family is demanding for transparency.
1: That's a cousin of Jet's. Police say Jet fired at officers during a disturbance on July 22nd. Officers returned fire, killing Jet. Investigators later determined one of the officers was hit by gunfire from another IMPD officer. A Lebanon shooting leading to drug charges against one of the men who was hurt. Police say a search of the home where 20-year-old Jacob Eaton and a 16-year-old were shot Thursday night turned up evidence against Eaton. The shooting happened near the Walmart Supercenter just east of I-65. Both victims had non-life-threatening injuries. Eaton faces charges including dealing and possessing cocaine and marijuana. And what's it like to play quarterback at Notre Dame? Lynn Clark asked that question to CJ Carr.
3: Carr enters his second season as Notre Dame's starting quarterback with expectations considerably higher than a year ago, but Carr says he doesn't view the responsibility as a burden.
4: It's the most fun position in the world, and you're at the best university doing it with the best people, and so wouldn't trade it for anything.
3: Carr says playing quarterback at Notre Dame, surrounded by teammates he considers his best friends, makes all the work and sacrifices worthwhile. Len Clark, 93 WIBC Mobile News.
1: 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Now here's the forecast from the American Standard Cooling Weather Center.
5: Sunday will be dry, still humid, high temperatures in the upper 80s. Storms move in late Sunday into very early Monday. Monday looks to be the hottest and most humid of the day. Forecast high of 91. I'm Fox 59 meteorologist Ethan Rosick for 93 WIBC.
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0: Good afternoon, folks. 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
1: Well, it's been a while since we talked about the controversy involving Life Church, the Peter Nells, and a bunch of other rather unsavory things. So join us to get us caught up on everything as old friend Tom Lobianco, former AP writer and outright, the editor of 24 Inside News. So, Tom, my friend, how's it going? Welcome back to Indiana. Sorry you had to come back.
2: You make it sound like it's a chore. No, I love being back in Indiana. And thank you, Abdul. It's been always good to be back on here, man. A lot of developments since we last talked.
1: Let's do a quick recap of how we got here, where we got started, just so the audience who may not be familiar with it or it's been a while, they're fully up to speed.
2: Yeah, absolutely. Lots happened recently. Nathan Peternell, the lead pastor of Life Church, he completed his, what they refer to as a restorative process. He did, in fact, have his license suspended, and this was due in part to him having made homemade sex videos with his wife, which were discovered on the son Jonathan Peternell's cell phone when the police

0: police arrested Jonathan Peternell because he was trafficking in more than 200 videos of child sex abuse material. Ultimately, Jonathan Peternell was sentenced to 6 years in prison, 4 years served, and 2 years release. And he is now in the, I think it's at Newcastle now. About a week after that happened, Nathan Peternell, the father, had his license suspended by the Assemblies of God, which is the Life Church. That's the affiliation. And ever since then, it's actually been quite chaotic in there. And a lot of people keep leaving. And this is really remarkable. Nathan Peternell's sister, who was a pastor at the church, she left. Nathan Peternell's brother-in-law, who was the interim pastor while he was going to Pentecostal rehab, he left. The church's accountant, he left. So it's not, I mean, there's a lot of families who have been leaving. Dozens upon dozens have been leaving. They had to cut their services from their Sunday services at Noblesville, where, of course, Lieutenant Governor Micah Beckwith is the lead pastor there. They had to cut their services from three services on Sundays down to one service on Sundays. So, you know, a lot of people have left. And that said, and the most recent thing, you can find it over at 24 Site News, that's 24sight.news. Is they're plowing ahead with their business expansion plans. They opened a medical clinic. They renamed the coffee shop so it's not as easily identifiable as the Life Church coffee shop. And they're just trying to push ahead as though nothing happened.
1: I see, that's the odd part, because if you had to go from three services to one service and senior pastors are leaving, and some of the pastors, some of the people in charge had the same last name as the guy who's sort of at the center of all this controversy, you would think that maybe expansion isn't necessarily the right thing we ought to do right now.
0: It's really interesting. And I'll tell you, man, it's times like this, you know, as much as I, you know, go cover presidential campaign, you know, write about Mike Pence nonstop and cover Donald Trump in perpetuity. I always enjoy coming back to my Metro desk roots. Yeah, I used to cover county zoning meetings out in Maryland and cover stuff all over the state here when I was with the AP. And for this one, I went through city of Noblesville and was pulling the permits on their expansion plans. I'd heard about the plans to make this medical clinic. And what they did was they took they bought the house probably like, I don't know, like 2020, 2021, something like that. It's right next to the Noblesville campus, across street from the Wawa, not too far from the Wawa over there on Sheridan Road. And, they've been planning this for years. And I saw that they actually went through the process and they got the zoning exemption that they needed to make it a medical clinic. And this happened in November of last year. So they were proceeding with this when really at the beginning of this entire scandal, it's back when Jonathan Peternell, it seemed, was abandoned the Madison County Jail as he was awaiting trial. On these charges, there was the beginning of the exodus from Life Church back then, and they were still plowing forward with it. I've written about this extensively at 24 Site News, 24sight.news. A big part of this is Ray Adler, who, if you're a regular listener here with Abdul, and you enjoy politics, you know the players. Ray Adler is this interesting character who has been in Hamilton County Republican politics for decades upon decades. He is part of the church. And, you know, there's kind of this rule that we have in politics and government, which is the quieter they are, usually the more powerful they are. That's typically how it works.
1: Exactly. Tom LoBianco, 24 Side News, our guest on the program today, getting caught up on the whole Life Church, Peternell, child, weird sex scandal deal. And you're right, because usually, Tom, that the guys who make the guys that are the most powerful are usually the ones who aren't talking. It's Tom Hagen in The Godfather.
0: Yes. Yes. Yes. And it's a fascinating connection because, as I understand it, and based on my reporting and everyone I've talked to who's left the church, it's basically Micah Beckwith and his political team. For lack of a better term, you might call them like the Hamilton County Libertarians, roughly based out of Noblesville. Longtime players who have been, you know, working against the old kind of Mitch Daniels establishment Republicans in Hamilton County for...
1: Well, my libertarian friends would probably take an issue with Sonny Micah Beckwith with anything that they have going on, so I'm just going to warn you ahead of time, my friend.
0: My apologies to all the good libertarians out there. Chris Spangle, hello. I hear you. I see you. I know he's not you. And Ray Adler, so, you know, Micah Beckwith brings in Ray Adler into the church. And Adler fast-tracks this stuff. And there's a reason that he's able to do that, because he used to be the lawyer for the county council in Hamilton County. He was the lawyer for Noblesville Council. Years and years ago, I believe he still maintains them as clients, and they do a lot of real estate work around there. So, I mean, basically, they brought in Micah Beckwith through his affiliation when he was hired by Nathan Peternell 6 years ago, brought in this political operation, but he also brought in this major power broker. And, you know, that's on the order of, like, you know, when I write about things, and I usually try to translate from the chatter that we hear if we're at the bar at a party convention, and it's like, okay, this is the real talk. All right, these are the people who are really running things, versus, you know, what shows up in the official documents, which can be very, very surface level and intentionally tries to avoid these things. So I try to point to who's pulling the levers on this stuff. And Ray Adler is a huge, huge figure in this thing.
1: And we'll have more with Tom Lobiaco, 24 Inside News, in just a bit. 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
1: Our guest in the program today is our good friend Tom Lobianco. Tom, former writer for the AP at the State House Press Corps. We've known each other for years. Right now, writes for 24 Side News. He's been following and writing extensively about this whole child sex abuse scandal, pornographic images. It's very uncomfortable, ladies and gentlemen. Let's put it that way. Tom, I want to change gears a little bit, and I want to say we ran into each other the other night and got together over dinner and just got caught up in everything. You were planning to take a trip up to Newcastle to go actually maybe do an interview. Whatever happened with that, or have you managed to do it yet?
2: You know, I'll tell you, and we were talking about this. So yes, I am in the process, and this is a process. Actually, I'm going to write an essay about this over a 24 site because I'm very fascinated by this. As I think I mentioned, you know, this is only the second time in my career I've had to, as a journalist, I've had to reach out to a prison to try to talk with a source. And the last time was back in 2020, and that was for a Trump World source. Which there's plenty of legal activity and criminal probes and the consequences and whatnot back then. So that was not entirely abnormal. But, you know, what's really been striking is, I mentioned that Jonathan Peternell is serving his sentence now at Newcastle. And I went through this process once of reaching out to him through the Madison County Jail. And I'm going through this process again now for trying to set up a video visit, also sending text message, and at the new prison where he's at now. And it is astounding to me how much you have to do to reach a prisoner, the kind of checks that they do, the requirements, and frankly, also the fees. Well, I had to spend like $5 to send a text message to a prisoner, which I understand. You gotta spend like $10 to like set up the account. I think it's what ViaPath is is the thing the state uses. And you know, there's a lot of basic stuff too, but I've been really surprised at like how much preliminary work you have to do. I mean, you have to identify yourself, obviously. And, you know, of course, if you're talking to people, we've all seen The Wire. And for listeners who have not seen The Wire, I would recommend if you have a weekend of nothing to do, it's incredible. I mean, we all know, you know, that crime can still happen inside the prison and find its way outside the prison. So you have to monitor those things.
1: Well, I just watch the movie Stir Crazy with Gene Wilder and Richard Pryor.
2: Oh, you know what? I've never seen that one. Okay.
1: It's a little bit more of a humorous take on prison life, but yeah, stuff like things like The Wire, shows like Oz. Oz can be a little rough around the edges, but it's a prison film. Let's put it that way.
2: Yes. That's a dark one. Yes. I was really surprised by this. And I guess I shouldn't be surprised, but yeah, it takes a lot of prep work to reach out to somebody in prison. It just really, that was very surprising to me.
1: Now, obviously, you got to go through all the paperwork and jump through all the hoops to get in the prison, to do the interview. Has Peternell responded to you yet? Because I remember you talked last time, when you tried to interview the Trump person who was in during the Trump era back in 2020, when that person was in jail, I couldn't remember whether you got a hold of him or not. I want to say, have you had any luck communicating with Peternell, saying, "Hey, I want to talk to you, get your side of the story"? Has he responded back or anything of that nature?
2: Not ready to reveal details on that just yet, but.
1: You just answered my question. Thank you.
2: I didn't say one way or another. Just when there's updates, people will know. I'll just put it that way. At 24site.news, 24site.news.
1: No, my friend, I totally get it. Hey, it's a business, and you can't put all your business out in the street, even though some people just can't stop talking, which kind of surprises me. For example, we just had the deportation rallies and all that back and forth, and well, people showing up, people not showing up, and then you got people like Jim Banks saying, "No, thank you." And then you got sort of the Nazi type references and all that as well. And then quoted like the League Nazi jurists and their modules. I'm like, what in the world? What, my friend, what happened to Indiana here?
2: Oh, no.
1: When did we go from the world of Mitch Daniels, Mike Pence, Eric Holcomb to whatever this is?
2: You know, I read this great, and of course, you know, when I started in Indiana back in 2011, the old source, very, very wise, told me to go run over to Borders or Barnes & Noble and pick up The Indiana Way by James Madison. And of course, being new to the state back then and not knowing an awful lot about Indiana, I love the fact that the historian's name is James Madison. And that Reddit is, for anybody who's a huge nerd on this stuff, go pick it up. I mean, it's incredible. You probably already, if you're listening, you probably already have a copy. If you're not, go get one. It's awesome. I love it. I love reading about where this culture of fiscal conservatism comes from, dating back to the early 1800s, with the Locke's, the Canal and Locke's failure, ultimately, and a lot of early lessons that were learned.
1: It basically boiled down to people trying to build a casino on a canal, and it was a disaster. And so they said, nope, never again.
2: Yeah. So there's all this great history. And this is a very, it's a little bit of a wind up to get to your question at Volpe on this, because Jim Madison had a great column recently. I think it was about, maybe a week or two ago. Regarding the similarities that he sees between D.C. Stevenson, the former Klan leader from 100 years ago, and Micah Beckwith. Now, at the outset, and he notes this, and I want to note this, there's no evidence of any murder of a teacher or any of the violence that was associated with D.C. Stevenson, and for which, you know, ultimately collapsed the Klan, thank God. But there's another element there that he identifies, and he refers to it as the selling hate and grift. And you kind of see that's, he writes about this, basically selling the rage through these vehicles. And, you know, it's interesting because, Madison's done did a really good, history of the Klan's activities in Indiana. And there was also, I think it was Timothy Egan did that one a couple years ago. And I was very fascinated to learn how much they, at the outset, they relied on going to churches and spreading money around through churches to build support for the Klan before, you know, as D.C. Stevenson was coming up. Now, you know, look, I don't have any evidence that Beckwith was part of the Klan. I don't have any evidence that there's a resurgence of the Klan.
1: Nor are you making the accusation that Michael Beckwith is a Klan's man at all.
2: Right. Yeah.
1: I think, Tom, the point you're making is it's the technique, not necessarily the individual is what it is. Because a good communicator is a good communicator. You know, I'll tell people there's not a whole lot of difference between a Barack Obama and a Donald Trump, in the sense they both know how to work a crowd, how to connect with the crowd. It's just what do you use it for? Is it the light side of the force or the dark side of the force? But the force is what it is.
2: Yes.
1: And we will continue our conversation with Tom Lobianco, 24 Site News, just a bit. 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
10: Fox News, I'm Paul Stevens. The U.S. Senate late night, early morning, confirming Todd Blanche is the new U.S. Attorney General and making it official.
11: His narrow confirmation comes after Senator Bill Cassidy backed him, and it was a key vote after Republicans Susan Collins and Lisa Murkowski sided with Democrats to oppose him.
10: And that is Fox's Madeline Rivera. The final vote there, 50-49. The Senate also advancing a bipartisan interim spending bill. The U.S. and Iran may be nearing an agreement, supposedly to reopen the Strait of Hormuz.
12: One potential sticking point in any deal would be the level of control Iran would have over ships that pass through the strait. Would they be able to tax them, issue fees of any kind? That's something the U.S. has already rejected, and the U.S. does have leverage in the negotiations, not only due to military force, but due to the naval blockade already in place.
10: In Tel Aviv, Fox's Steve Harrigan there. 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
1: 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Continue my conversation with Tom LoBianco, 24 Site News. Tom's a longtime reporter of the State House. We've been friends for more than a decade and some change. So we're talking about the Life Church scandal involving Jonathan Peternell, Nathan Peternell, Micah Beckwith. And Tom made some interesting observations about sort of the silly outrage on the internet, which sort of uses it to deflect of some folks' not-so-private behavior. Here's part of that conversation.
2: And
1: how's that for a Star Wars reference, by the way?
2: Hey, baby. Love it. And so, you know, I have to say that I'm shocked. And I don't know why I'm still shocked. I mean, I was born, 1981? And, you know, when I was coming up in school and, you know, through undergrad and grad school, and I don't know, I just accepted that, like, oh, well, we had the Civil War, we had the Civil Rights Movement. These are the words of the founding fathers that all men and women, all humans are created equal. And that, yeah, you know what? Had some struggles in this country. We are at 250. I mean, some pretty historic struggles to get there. I always thought it was settled. And recently, and a lot of this has to do with the internet. Guys, if you're scrolling through the short videos, scream. The internet sells outrage because that's what sells. And I see that a lot with Beckwith. Very often tells other people to fight. You can see this. I mean, I've listened to more Nathan Peternell and Micah Beckwith sermons than I've ever listened to any Catholic masses in my entire life. And ostensibly, I'm a Catholic. Okay. So apologies to to all involved in this. The selling of hate is the theme. And, you know, a lot of people probably saw that, that photo of the white nationalist on the metro in DC. So I live out in DC and, you know, they came into DC for the 250th birthday or 4th of July. And here's all these, I mean, quasi paramilitary people wearing masks, white mask to cover their identities. Pretty menacing on purpose. And that's now a normal thing in here. And it never went away, really, but there's kind of a boldness. There's a resurgence of it. And, you know, starting from Unite the Right, Charlottesville in 2017, when you had people marching through a, you know, pretty bougie, upscale, otherwise, you know, upscale Virginia town, chanting, "Jews will not replace us." And that was the chant they were doing. I literally just bought tiki torches for my backyard. And I was like, crap, I have to get rid of my tiki torches. God damn it.
1: Tom LoBianco with us for a few minutes on the program today. So Tom, going forward here and looking at just sort of the situation, with, the Peternell folks, obviously, you got some things you're working on, interviews you're doing, the whole nine yards. How have people, witnesses, been willing to talk to you throughout this entire process? How have people been willing to if not go on the record, at least go on background? And folks, there's a difference between background and off the record. Off the record means you can't use it. On background means you can use it, but you can't identify the source.
2: Right. Yeah. I mean, when I started this, and it's been almost a year now. I mean, basically when Jonathan Peternell was arrested on October 23rd, I mean, we talked about this when it happened. And I tell you, I was still in shock having read that affidavit. Which is very, very, I mean, that part of the entire thing is very dark. But what I've noticed, what I've seen is that the more, and as I've talked with people, you know, I talked with former youth group members from Nathan Peternell's first youth group. We just talked about this neo-Nazism and the Klan and whatnot. Well, you know, Nathan Peternell knowingly named his first youth group in the late 90s Stormfront, which was the same name as a neo-Nazi website, and he refused to change it after he was told that. And so there's a lot of parallels there. But as I've reported on this, and this is kind of how I do, and this is how we all do reporting. And if you have a fans of journalism, or you want to understand how to do this, it's really good for anything. If you want to understand stuff, Robert Caro, it's like Cairo, but Caro, C-A-R-O, wrote a book a couple years ago called Working. And he's really a master of this. Still working on the LBJ biographies, I would note, remarkably. And thank God that guy is still alive. That you kind of work in these concentric circles. As you work your way in closer to talking to the source, and you know, and this stands. I text Nathan Peternell for every story. I text Micah Beckwith. I email. If you find me on Facebook, you can see when I put out the request for comment on Facebook.
1: Yeah, hey, anybody a member of blah blah blah? I'd love to talk to you. Here, direct DM me. I see those on occasion.
2: Find me. It's an open door. I want to hear from them. I think we all want to hear from them. And what's happened through this process is that, and this is kind of an old playbook. I mean, it's the Jimmy Swagger televangelist playbook. Those people out there, right? This is the messaging that Nathan Peternell puts inside of the church, is that those people out there are lying. Those are lies from the devil. Da da da. That's kind of the messaging strategy here. But what's happened increasingly is that the evidence points otherwise. A lot of people were very angry with Nathan when he told them that that he had no idea what his son was being investigated for as he kept bringing his son to church. Well, on September 10th, when they raided the Peternell home, they didn't really raid it, but they searched the Peternell home, they told Nathan Peternell and Jonathan and Christy Peternell what they were looking for and what the investigation was, that they had a tip of child sexual abuse material. And you know, we saw this in the body camera footage, which is, you can find some of that up on YouTube. And that really spurred another wave of resignations, departures from inside the church. And every time that happens, sometimes it takes a little time for some folks, but I usually find more people who are willing to chat. I usually find more people who are willing to engage. And given the retribution, the promised retribution that a lot of people fear from Nathan Peternell, and the fact that this is, you know, still a quite powerful church, you know, being connected to a statewide political office, an elected office, is no small thing. I mean, even if it is the lieutenant governor, it's still.
1: But that's the part, and maybe it's just sort of the mindset, which is, what are you going to do to me? You're going to get me fired? You're going to take away my job? Or is it be excommunicated from the church? I was just kind of wondering, what is in that mindset that makes folks fear retribution in a situation like this?
2: You know, it's interesting, and this is kind of there's another aspect of this, which I just remember this. For a lot of folks, this is their community. This is their family. For a lot of folks, this is like the only thing that they do. It's not the only thing that they do, but it's a very tight-knit group. And people who have left, who after, you know, they say they have been verbally abused by Nathan Peternell, they don't like what he was doing in the youth groups. There have been people who have left who have left their parents and their families behind inside the church because Nathan would work very hard to convince the parents that no, the child or the son or the daughter is lying, and this, none of this ever happened. So it's a very tight-knit, cohesive group. And what you lose in that, in some cases, some of these folks, they lose connections with their family. They lose their social group, right? I mean, it's no small thing having that connection over years and years and years.
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1: 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Tom LoBianco, 24 Side News. Tom, also a former State House reporter. Talk about the Life Church sex scandal involving Nathan Peternell and, like I said, Jonathan Peternell, Michael Beckwith. Not saying that Jonathan or Mike have been accused of anything, but just sort of this whole... I'll just go back to playing the interview. We'll just leave it at that.
2: There's another piece of this, and you kind of you see this in other in other groups where it also involves realizing that what you believed or what you thought and who you believed was a lie, was not real for many, many years. So it takes time to process all that stuff. Now the flip side of that, and I think this is why I hear from a lot of people and why they want these stories out there, is that they're just tired of it. They want it to end. This, you know, I've got 300 of Nathan Peternell's sermons downloaded. I've listened to them. He discusses having sex on Sundays in front of the entire congregation, women and children, elderly folks. That is, I would not, I mean, one of my sources said it's grooming behavior. And yes, that actually, as I see it, meets the legal and clinical definition of grooming behavior, which starts with a normalizing process. This is what we see in other cases. I understand why sometimes it's hard for people to leave, but more and more I hear from people who say that we just want him to stop this. You know, going through one of the sentiments I hear most often is that he was supposed to go through, he did go through a restorative process. That's very secretive. It's supposed to be a rehab. It's not really a rehab. He comes back and doesn't apologize to anybody, doesn't say anything about, you know, these stories that we're hearing about, and just moves on like nothing happened. And for a lot of people, not only is it unacceptable, but they just want it to stop. That's why I hear from so many people. And that's why, you know, it takes a lot of courage. But at the same time, the only way that it happens is by bringing light to these things. So it's a, you know, it's a long adventure. Okay. You know, we're still in the middle of it. It's amazing. I think back to, you know, when we were on the air, 9 months ago, right after this happened, and I couldn't believe my eyes. I was like, I couldn't believe what I was reading. I couldn't believe. And then you start hearing more and you see more and you get more evidence. And it's like, well, that is what's happening. So yeah, yes, a lot more coming on Life Church. And if you are there, if you're Nathan Peternell and Micah Beckwith, let's hear from you. All right. Everybody else.
1: Trust me, my friend. They listen. I know for a fact that they do. Tom LoBianco with us on the program today. Tom, I was gonna stop right here, but I gotta keep it for about 9 more minutes and some change, if that's okay with you, my friend.
2: Yeah, sure.
1: Do people in the congregation, do they feel betrayed?
2: That's a sentiment I hear routinely. One of the things that there's kind of, and I always think of this it's almost like a character profile of reporting on Nathan Peternell. Because at the beginning of this, I was very surprised at the number of people who were reaching out to me, not about Jonathan, right? This is Jonathan Peternell, the son, was the one who's facing the court case, is now in prison, but about Nathan, about stories about, you know, Nathan hitting people in the youth group, very uncomfortable physical situations that were done. A lot of talk about sex, that is the most prominent thing. You know, as I reported, one of the, there's the 2016 17-year-old girl and her fiance go in, and they're, you know, from marital counseling. But the marital counseling turns into, at the end of it, Nathan Peternell demanding to know how the girl is pleasured by her fiance sexually, and in graphic detail. And this is I think Nathan would have been, what, like 38 at the time, something like that. Screaming at a 17-year-old and a 19-year-old, yelling at them in closed door, closed office, and demanding that they tell him about their intimate relationships, their how they have sex. And that is the stuff which has been really angered a lot of people, and that it's not taken seriously when they bring their concerns to Nathan and to Micah. And that the only way that it stops them is leaving and talking about it. The sex stuff is really, it's really interesting to me, having, you know, been working this story now for, you know, we'll be coming up on a year in a few months. You know, there's this, as they say, a movement to quote unquote reclaim sex education for the church, which that is a theme out there. There are a number of folks that want to do that. They believe the church should be handling that. And
1: yeah, but I don't think they talk about a hands-on course, though.
2: No.
1: Or do it yourself.
2: It's really, I mean, to me, it's disturbing as a grown adult. Like, I listen to this. I'm talking about some of the stuff and I'm disturbed by it. And look, I've been covering, I'm a journalist for 25 years. I've seen plenty of disturbing things, and it's just, I don't feel good listening to it. And you know, what's really fascinating to me is that I'll talk with folks who, they've been in there for a while, and I'm like, well, hey, don't you think it's weird that like the pastor's talking about like the details of how he has sex with his wife, like on a Sunday? Like, that's from the stage, from the dace. I'm like, wow, never really thought about it. I was like, yeah. I'm like, yeah, it's just what he does. I was like, wow. Cause to me, as you know, outside pair of eyes, I'm like, this is like, I don't feel good listening to it. And you can imagine how it must feel for a child listening to this. Or frankly, the parents who are like, no, we don't like this. That is such a big thing. And they don't respond to it. You know, there's a fascinating inside the Assemblies of God. There's the governing structure of the Assemblies of God is actually quite democratic, small d democratic. They have so Nathan and Micah in particular very often tell things to the congregation which are incorrect regarding processes of the Assemblies of God. How a restorative process is determined, how they do their own internal investigation of things like this. There are processes for the membership of the church as a whole to determine what they want and what they don't want. And really, as I understand it, having talked with a number of Assemblies of God folks who are not part of Life Church, but just part of the, you know, either part of leadership or other big churches elsewhere in the country, the membership can vote on whether they want the pastor to stay or to leave. And one of the things that I've heard from a number of sources was that Nathan back in last November, December, and this was part of the whole don't talk about this thing. There was a series of sermons that Micah Beckwith did. They were telling people, don't talk about this. Stop talking about this. Well, part of the reason, as I understand it, was because you could call a meeting of the membership of the church and they could vote. And that would have probably removed him.
1: 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When we come back, the man who would be Marion County Prosecutor will talk to Phil Faust. 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
16: Price pressure. I'm Angelo Bavaro, Fox News Vice President. J.D. Vance says the U.S. is currently in the, quote, middle of the game when it comes to resolving the war against Iran. This as gas prices remain high, but lower crude oil prices are now helping drive down the national average.
17: We're talking to the Iranians, of course. We're trying to maximize the amount of oil and gas that are coming out of the Strait of Hormuz. That's the thing that we're most focused on right now. And you see, I think oil prices dipping around $80 a barrel today, sometimes a little bit lower. So we're just trying to make sure that we get what we need out of this particular conflict.
16: The VP on Fox's Saturday in America, the national average for a gallon of regular gas remains above $4. Talks continue between the U.S. and Iran to reopen the Strait of Hormuz.
18: President Trump says negotiations are going well to reopen the Strait of Hormuz. He's saying he's taking a personal role in the negotiations, and he expects news on that front anytime soon. Some military analysts have expressed caution about what Iran's real intentions might be. One potential sticking point in any deal would be the level of control Iran would have over ships that pass through the strait. Would they be able to tax them, issue fees of any kind? That's something the U.S. has already rejected, and the U.S. does have leverage in the negotiations, not only due to military force, but due to the naval blockade already in place. Finally, U.S. Treasury Department saying a new round of economic sanctions is now targeting Iran's banking system.
16: Fox's Steve Harrigan in Tel Aviv. Four people, including a child, were killed in Russian attacks on Ukraine's capital and the surrounding region. This as Ukraine hit another oil refinery in Russia, according to local officials. Residents are enduring regular drone and missile barrages that Kyiv's depleted air defenses are struggling to counter. 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

0: the snack wrap plus Caesar sauce equals extra crispy chicken Caesar-y greatness. 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
1: Ba-da-ba-ba-ba. Indiana's decision to opt out of federal summer food benefits isn't just hurting hungry families. It may also be costing local businesses. Johnette Cruz explains.
2: The Indy Hunger Network points out that state agencies recently returned more than $300 million in unused appropriations to the general fund. According to USDA data, federal food assistance generates significant local commerce, returning up to $1.80 for every dollar spent. Advocates estimate that participating in the Sunbucks program could have added over $100 million into more than 5,000 Hoosier grocery stores and markets while providing vital summer meal support for children. Johnette Cruz, 93 WIBC Mobile News.
1: And IndyCar is on the road course in Portland this weekend. The Only Bulls Grand Prix starts at 4 p.m. Eastern Time Sunday. I'm Jarrett Lewis on the Level on the Go and on WIBC.com. Here's the forecast from the American Standard Cooling Weather Center.
3: Sunday will be dry, still humid, high temperatures in the upper 80s. Storms move in late Sunday into very early Monday. Monday looks to be the hottest and most humid of the day. Forecast high of 91. I'm Fox 59 meteorologist Ethan Rosick for 93 WIBC.
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11: Okay, folks, this is how the program. We talked to Phil Fouts, the man who would be Marion County Prosecutor.

0: Good afternoon, folks. Thank you for sticking around and hopefully listening to the second hour of this weekend's edition of Abdul at Large right here on 93 WIBC.
1: Well, with fewer than 100 days to go until Election Day, we continue our conversation with various candidates for various public offices. And today we're having a conversation with Phil Faust. Phil is the Republican candidate for the Marion County Prosecutor's race. Now, some folks are wondering, well, Abdul, why are you talking to him? It's like, well, he's a candidate, number one. And number two, as Marion County is a city state government, and all things have been going on in state government these days, it's the Marion County Prosecutor who are probably overlooking a lot of that. Either that or a grand jury or both. Take your pick. So, Phil, thank you for joining us. And by the way, first question, what the hell are you thinking? Don't you got anything else better to do?
2: Yeah. Thanks, Abdul. I'm excited to be pursuing this. I got to tell you, I love Indianapolis. I grew up here and I am bullish on the city overall. And I just, unfortunately, like many people, I'm fed up with what I think are soft on crime policies from a failed prosecutor that are really holding back a lot of potential for the city I love. And I also love a lot about that office in particular. The prosecutor's office means a lot to me. It's where I cut my teeth as a trial attorney, and where I kind of feel a sacred duty to justice. It might sound corny, but many of us there from across the political spectrum view it as something that should be handled very, very delicately. There's a lot of power in that office. It's important that it be done with justice in mind. And I just couldn't sit back any longer and stay silent.
1: Well, let's go ahead and start. Tell the audience a little bit about your background.

0: Yeah. Abdullah, I was born in northern Indiana, Winnemac area. My parents were hog farmers on the at the time, but I don't remember any of that life, so I'm a city boy in contrast to them. But then grew up in Pike Township. My mom raised me. She was put herself through nursing school. Then I went to IUPUI for undergrad, and during that time I worked at our state school for the blind, which had a huge impact on my view on life. Happy to talk about that more at some point if you'd like. And then went away to law school at Harvard, which was a great experience. And then spent a few years at an international law firm. I had a variety of cases, but my biggest ones were investigating in international banks. So even then, there was a more of a prosecutorial bent to my work. I knew that I wanted to be a prosecutor. So while I was in law school, I had interned under Carl Brizzi, who was a Republican. And then when I came back, Terry Curry was prosecutor, and Terry was kind enough to overlook our political differences. And I started out juvenile there and worked my way all the way up through homicides. And again, worked with a lot of people who just, many people who didn't care about politics, many people who were on the right, many people who were on the left, but they all came together under Terry's leadership because he understood that the basic assignment was to enforce the law. He maintained a great relationship with police, and I think he cared deeply about public safety and justice. And while I'm sure he was a great Democrat and we disagreed on many policy issues, he understood that that office needed to be more than just about politics.
1: Phil, let me ask you. Obviously, working under Carl Brizzi, working under Terry Curry, both gentlemen who I knew extremely well. What do you think that kind of added the sort of Brizzi prosecutorial philosophy versus the Curry prosecutorial philosophy? How did that sort of help you develop your own philosophy toward crime and justice, whether it be crime and justice for making sure that victims are respected, but also make sure folks get due process?
0: Right. Well, I was an intern only under Brizzi, so can't say that I had the big picture there at all. But I do believe that he took a pretty tough on crime approach, and I think that Terry, from what I could see, brought a real commitment to playing it straight, the public. So he wanted, I think it was very important to him that people across the political aisle felt like they were dealing with a prosecutor who was going to treat them fairly, regardless of any political underlying issues, and that he was going to really enforce a commitment to integrity in that office. I think that both of them had a pretty good reputation for dealing with police as well as with victims. And those are both things that I think have gone astray under Ryan Mears' leadership.
1: Phil LaFaust with us. He's a Republican candidate for Marion County prosecutor. He'll be on the ballot as well as Ryan Mears with the election just less than 100 days and so a change to go. So we're talking to various candidates. Dave, we're fortunate to have some time with Phil as he spends some time with us. Phil, if you were to become prosecutor, what would your philosophy be?
0: Yeah. Well, I think that the prosecutor's office is so important, but it's also a limited role. So I think it's important to be focused on the basics there. So we need to restore the core mission there of enforcing the law, seeking justice for victims, and protecting the public. And Abdul, that's honestly quite a full day's work in and of itself, rather than allowing ourselves to be distracted by ideological pet projects. In particular, I think that what we need to do right now, one of our biggest issues, is to focus on juvenile crime. We have to address that head on. We cannot afford to stick our head in the sand any longer about that. The clearest indicator of the path that we're on, you want to see the future of our city, you should look at the crimes being committed by our teenagers today. And that's a five alarm fire in my mind, Abdul. We are seeing teenagers, unfortunately, who have absolutely no respect and no fear of the juvenile justice system. It's a complete joke in their mind. The repercussions of that have moved from you know, we were seeing auto thefts and things like that. And now we were seeing carjackings. We're seeing teens in high-speed car chases with police. We're seeing them in shootouts with police. And unfortunately, we're seeing them kill and be killed. Luckily, if there is some silver lining, we're seeing more non-fatal shootings than fatal shootings right now. But unfortunately, if we just keep cycling these teenagers through the system in 3 or 4 years, their aim's only going to be better. And I don't think we're going to like the consequences that we see.
1: You bring up an interesting point on juvenile crime and juvenile violence, because obviously, while crime is technically down overall, there are, you're right, you're absolutely correct, there's some disturbing trends in the juvenile sphere.
0: Yeah. And it's unfortunately the direct result of a failure from the prosecutor. Now there's lots of actors to blame, and that system as a whole, unfortunately, and I think for good reason, we wanted to protect and provide some anonymity to juvenile offenders, right? No one wants, a 12-year-old who steals bubble gum from a store to be branded for life as a criminal, right? But that impulse, unfortunately, has led to a system that's not transparent at all. If you wanted to right now, Abdul, you know, as a member of press, you can't go and watch a juvenile day of court. And I think if your readers and listeners, we selected 12 of them, jury, right? We brought them down to juvenile court for a day, their jaws would drop. People, I think, have an inkling of how radical and off the mark that system has been allowed to go, and it's worse than what they believe.
1: And we'll have more with Phil Foss. Phil is the candidate for American Press. Just a bit, you're listening to the Weekend Edition, Abdul at Large, here on 93 WIBC.
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1: 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Playing for you my conversation this week with Phil Fowles. Phil is, of course, the Republican candidate for Marion County Prosecutor. Like I said, with less than 100 days to go in the election, we've talked to a number of candidates around the state. But right now, we're talking about focusing on our own backyard here. And so we asked Phil about sort of the juvenile crime, because obviously the juvenile crime trends are kind of disturbing. And is it maybe time to maybe sort of modify or alternate our philosophy somewhat when it comes to dealing with juveniles? Here's part of that conversation.
15: The rest of the state. Ryan, on that issue of juvenile crime and juvenile violence, is it what two things? Number one, what about parental accountability? We hear that a lot. We need to hold the parents accountable. In your opinion, number one, what does that mean? And number two, maybe a bit more, radical bit of thinking. Is it time to sort of throw out the criminal justice system for juveniles, maybe sort of start all over again?
0: Yeah. So a couple of things on that. You're never going to hear me say the parents shouldn't be accountable. But as far as the criminal law is concerned, as we know, there are very limited circumstances in which a parent would be held criminally liable for the actions of their teenagers. That's a product of, you would be looking at how old they are and what other additional circumstances were at play that provided something more than just being a bad parent as the basis for criminal liability there. But that doesn't mean that we can't try, around the edges to provide some tougher enforcement on our curfew ordinances and truancy and whatnot. But I don't want to in any way lead your viewers and readers to believe that somehow there's a magic pill there. With regards to throwing out the entire system, I'm open to some radical changes to that system. I think the biggest first step, though, is transparency. People just don't have insight into what's happening there. And it's bleeding over and people are starting to understand because of the headlines and things like that. But we have to make it very apparent. And you can still do this within, the confines of maintaining some anonymity, right? You can anonymize the data and whatnot, but provide pseudonyms or whatnot for different offenders. But people need to understand how crazy and off base that system has gotten. And a lot of it sits at the feet of the prosecutor. When the prosecutor's not pushing back within a system where much is hidden, things get skewed very far one direction. And we need a prosecutor, not a defense attorney in prosecutor's clothing.
15: One of the things, Phil, that also has popped up in the conversation has been, and this is some of the pushback I'll get from folks who maybe sort of from a different political philosophy when it comes to criminal justice and enforcement, is you can't just lock everybody up. Now, we used to have three strikes and you're out, truth and sentencing, but at the end of the day, we just got more crime, and it takes a more holistic, comprehensive approach to really going after the worst offenders. As a friend of mine once said, there's people we're mad at versus people we're afraid of.
0: Right. couple things. One, I think it's important that we really look stuff squarely in the face here. So there's some hard truths that we need to address here in Marion County, and we shouldn't allow ourselves to kind of be lulled by comfortable lies. So in this county, there is not an over-incarceration problem. It is far from that. The hard truth is that a small, very small number of criminals commit a very large number of crimes. And we are not doing society any favors by pretending otherwise. There are people that can be rehabilitated, and we should rehabilitate them. And there are people who can be deterred but not rehabilitated, and we can deter them by significant sticks, right? By significant sentences that they would be facing. And then there are those who can either be rehabilitated or deterred, and they have to be incarcerated. They have to be separated from the rest of society so as to protect people who are law-abiding from people who will not be deterred. And we can't blink when it comes to that. There are people who are cycled through our system, I'm sure you're very aware of this, who have made it readily apparent that they're not going to accept help, that they want to live in a way that has dramatic consequences for everyone around them. When we're talking violent offenders, the idea that we are currently addressing that, I think is not backed up by the reality. We know that we have sentencing enhancements that are being underutilized, whether that's habitual offender or gang enhancements. These are things, tools that I would use within my first 100 days in office. We would be reevaluating the treatment of those sort of core offenders, that repeat group that's well-known to IMPD, well-known to law enforcement broadly, and they need to be faced with much more severe consequences for the protection of society, for future victims.
1: Phil, when you talk to police officers, men and women on the street who put their lives in line for us every day, what do you hear from them?
0: Yeah, I hear a few recurring themes. One is that the relationship with IMPD in particular and the prosecutor's office is at an all-time low. Now, I've known it wasn't great for some time, but it has moved from, you know, not well-functioning to absolute antagonism. And we are seeing, unfortunately, a complete breakdown in communications where officers are not getting basic responses that they need from the prosecutor's office. And this goes all the way back to when Ryan first took over from Terry. It surprised a lot of us how quickly he sent a signal to the police that he was not going to partner with them, but instead he was going to have an adversarial relationship with them. I'll give you a couple of specific examples. One is he pulled all the prosecutors out of the districts, and this has had, unfortunately, a very negative impact. You know, when you have IMPD down 300 or 400 officers, there's going to be a lot of new detectives somewhere, and they need to be able to walk down the hall, talk to a prosecutor, and learn how to make a case better and get feedback, and they're not getting that. Another example, we have a weekly violence prevention task force that includes members of community corrections, juvenile probation, adult probation, often many of the alphabet agencies from the federal level, if it's pertinent at that point. Obviously, police and sheriff. And the prosecutor's office just doesn't attend. And in a county this size, public safety requires teamwork. And right now, the police are not getting that from the prosecutor's office.
1: And we will continue our conversation with Phil Faust, the Republican candidate for Marion County Prosecutor, taking on Ryan Mears less than 100 days from now. So we'll continue our conversation with Phil Faust in just a bit. 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
23: Fox News, I'm Angelo Bavaro. Vice President J.D. Vance says the U.S. is currently in the, quote, middle of the game when it comes to resolving the war against Iran.
24: We've destroyed their nuclear program. We've destroyed their conventional military. We've radically reduced their, what you might call their asymmetric military abilities. And right now we're trying to see if they're willing to make the kind of long-term changes that would be necessary to have a better relationship with the United States.
23: The VP on Fox's Saturday in America, a spokesperson for Iran's IRGC, meanwhile claims today the Strait of Hormuz will only reopen if the U.S. accepts Iran's terms. The Senate approving Todd Blanche as Attorney General.
25: The yeas are 50, the nays are 49.
23: Republican holdout Senator Bill Cassidy voted yes. GOP Senators Suzanne Collins and Lisa Murkowski joined Democrats in opposition. 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
15: Bill Foster, guest on the program today, Phil, the Republican candidate for American County Prosecutor. So we're talking about what he'd like to see in the job, as well as crime and violence in the city of Annapolis. Phil, obviously, crime knows no boundaries. I remember this was like 20 years ago. Some folks had committed a crime over on the far west side of town, and the sheriff's deputy was taken to the jail in Danville. And they're like, sir, you've taken us the wrong way. Like, no, son, you committed a crime in Hendricks County, or whether it's Hancock or Johnson, you know, Boone, you know, Hamilton, you name it. How can the Marion County prosecutor impact what takes place outside of Marion County? I've been seeing a lot of social media posts by a lot of Donut County mayors who have been necessarily happy with the way things have been going here in the city.
0: Right. Well, I found the different comments that I saw kind of the most damning was from Hendricks County Prosecutor Lauren Delp. And when he laid out the statistics over the last about 15, 20 years, and it really tells a story that is not flattering for our county. I think that this goes again, dovetails with what we were just talking about here, which is that public safety requires a lot of teamwork. And one of the first things that I'm going to do when I'm prosecutor is work to repair relationships across the justice system. Ryan Mears has systematically alienated every potential partner, whether that's the police here in our county, whether that's surrounding sheriffs, surrounding prosecutors, even the Indiana Prosecuting Attorneys Council. This office cannot act as an island, and I would have the humility to work to repair those fences that have been damaged and those bridges that need to be rebuilt. You can't underestimate the need for a cooperative information sharing approach. As you said, I mean, crime does not fully respect county lines, although as we know, sometimes when they are aware of it, they try to make sure they're on the right side of the county line. I remember back to you might remember this, the CVS robberies that we had decade plus ago, and you know, that didn't get broken up until the feds started to take a hand in it. And that was, these were organized rings, and it kind of mirrors some of what we're seeing now with these carjackings, where, you know, you make sure that the youngest offender is the one with the gun, and you make sure you're in Marion County, because if you cross over to another Donut County, you're going to face some stiff consequences. And so in some ways it feels like deja vu. We're starting this again, and we need to make sure that the juvenile system's back on track and that we're working cooperatively with all our partners in central Indiana.
15: Bill Foster with us for a few more minutes on the program today as we talk about crime and violence and what he'd like to see it done as Marion County prosecutor. Phil, let's talk about gun-related violence. Obviously, the outline is guns don't kill people, bad people with guns kill other people. What is your approach to dealing with gun-related violence?
0: Yeah. Well, we do have firearm enhancements, we have gang enhancements, we have habitual offender enhancements. We also need to take very seriously filings with serious violent felons. Remember that, I mean, the underlying premise behind that law is that you have shown yourself to be so dangerous that we do not want to have you roaming around with a firearm afterwards. And this is, you know, somebody was convicted of burglarizing a house or robbery or something like that. And those cases could be treated with a lot more scrutiny. And again, we need to be looking at the different sentencing enhancements that are applicable there. I don't think every tool is being utilized as effectively as it can. In particular, when's the last time that you heard about a gang enhancement being pursued? It's not because we don't have gangs in Marion County, although they don't seem to be getting as much play in the news. But we do have gangs and cliques that certainly would qualify for gang enhancements when we bring some of those people in. And we absolutely should, because they present an additional level of danger beyond someone who's just doing a one-off crime on their own.
1: Phil, let me ask you, because obviously, in addition to deal with violent crime, you know, rape, murder, robbery, you name it, the Mrs. Baker thing we all learned in law school, the analogy, there's also things like domestic violence that the prosecutor mm-hmm. Has to deal with. Also, things like, you know, public integrity, you know, public corruption, the prosecutor has to deal with. How do you approach, you know, those instances? And also the fact of, you know, crime prevention by making sure people have things other to do than go, you know, break into my house.
0: Yeah. Okay. Three things there. Let me make sure I get them all.
1: No worries, my friend.
0: DV, public integrity, and prevention. Okay. Well, domestic violence cases are so tough, and it's important that we not ever let ourselves drop the ball on those, because they can be so deadly so quickly. I remember, you know, involvement in cases where, you know, it's very clear what had happened, and the victim, there are, you know, emotions at play and whatnot, and suddenly becomes uncooperative again. And then the question is, you know, what judgment are you going to exercise as a prosecutor? And I remember sitting in courtrooms talking with victims who, I mean, this wasn't like they just got yelling too loud and maybe both of them were pushing, you know, this is one of them swinging a baseball bat. And it's clear that this situation is not going to turn into a better situation, or let's be candid, most usually for the woman involved. And so those are just cases that the prosecutor's office cannot allow themselves to take their eye off the ball there, because they can prove deadly so quickly. Public integrity. I got a lot to say about this. So, I think it's worth, and I hope that you and others will press Ryan on this, because, and let's go back to 2023, and in Broad Ripple, Ryan Mears, you know, there's a bit of a crime wave at that time, right? And there were some, restaurants and bars speaking out, and Ryan Mears, for whatever reason, then tells one of his investigators to go look into Broad Ripple businesses. And as we found in a recent court order, there was no other articulated really basis for that other than that they were perhaps near some violence. And that led to these tax cases, one of which recently was dismissed. But I think the key takeaway there is that Ryan absolutely knows, because he did it, that he has the power to initiate an investigation. But then we fast forward 2025, right? He's telling every reporter, Fox News, you and everyone else, that public integrity is going to be a key source of investigation. He says he's going to be using his investigators like the feds do to pursue public corruption.
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0: Welcome back, folks. We wrap up this weekend's edition of Abdul Large here on 93 WRBC. Having our conversation with Phil Fowles, county prosecutor, the candidate for county prosecutor, Republican candidate here in Marion County. Talking about the most recent story that was broken in the Indianapolis Star about fraud ripple investigation, tax warrants. Was there really an issue to investigate in the first place? The judge kind of threw out some of the charges with prejudice. So go ahead. Let's finish up our conversation with Phil Fowles.
1: And then we fast forward to this year, and Joe Hogsett with Indy Star and Mirror Indy's reporting has serious allegations, unproven, right? These are allegations in the news, not proven in the court of law, but serious allegations of public corruption, including that his fundraiser took a printed off list of preferred projects from donors and then gave them to the head of DPW. Now, what does Ryan Muir say to that? He says, my office is not an investigative body. And I have to wait for a report to come from police before I would start to investigate this. Well, compare that, Abdul, to the Broad Ripple case and what level of suspicion he had to start that case that he initiated on his own, right? There was no involvement from IMPD or the state police or the Department of Revenue first. He started that investigation. And here, he won't start it against the mayor. Now, why is that? Well, it's because he's running for mayor himself, Abdul. And he knows that, unfortunately, he's really boxed himself in here. If he goes after the mayor hard, then Joe Hogsett's team will be able to say, well, you're just trying to clear the field so that you don't have to oppose me in 2027 when I'm running for mayor. And if he doesn't, then unfortunately, we're stuck with a situation where no one believes that he can't investigate because we know he investigated the Broad Ripple case. And so we're left with this complete catch-22 where no matter what he does at this point, everyone's going to assume it's about politics. So what he needs to do is he needs to call for a special prosecutor, and he doesn't even have to admit that he was doing anything wrong, right? You can just say for the appearance, to avoid the appearance of impropriety, right, which is the standard. We need to bring in a special prosecutor on both these cases, the Broad Ripple cases, as well as the Joe Hogsett administration cases, have them investigated so that people can have confidence that these cases aren't being handled differently because of politics. And that would go a long way towards restoring some trust in that office. I think the last thing, unless you wanted to ask anything about that, was the preventative question, right?
0: Yeah.
1: I think the prosecutor has their hands full, and their main role is to prevent crime through deterrence, right? And there are, we can all think about and disagree about different programs and initiatives that might work out of a different office or a different agency, but we are not at a point in this county where we can take time and resources and personnel away from the core duty, again, of enforcing the law, seeking justice for victims, and protecting the public. If you go to the indy.gov website right now and you scroll down, this is the public government website for the prosecutor, right? You're going to find six initiatives, at least, that have nothing to do with that core mission. And say, you know, just, I think conservatively, if we reoriented half a dozen people from those often high paying jobs that are doing nothing to do with prosecuting crime back towards prosecuting crime, then that's everyone's caseload that's lighter. That's more attention spent on every bond review, more attention spent on every trial, every sentencing, every post-conviction relief hearing. You can start to see an appreciable difference if more people are focused on what they're supposed to be focused on, rather than political projects.
0: Well, if we've got a couple minutes left here. Obviously, Marion County is a tough road to hoe for Republicans. The last Republican who won was Greg Ballard back in 2011. Right. How do you reach out to those moderates, those independents, maybe some of those more thoughtful Democrats who don't like the status quo? How do you reach them? How do you get a hold of them? How do you talk to them? How do you convince them to vote for you?
1: Exactly. Well, I tell you, I'm energized by the fact that as we talk to more and more people, this message resonates with them. Additionally, I think that not only truthfully, but convincingly, I can argue to Democrats, to independents who are worried about basic public safety, worried about getting this office back on track, that this is not an ideological swing in the other direction for me. So I don't hide from the fact that I'm Republican, and I don't hide from the fact that I'm conservative. But I think that I've demonstrated that I care more about this office and the work that it does than about partisan politics, because I not only served under Carl Brizzi, but remember, as an actual prosecutor, I served under Terry Curry, and then for a brief time under Ryan Mears. And if Terry Curry were still alive, or if Ryan had continued in his footsteps and just played it straight with that office, then, you know, I'm still a good Republican. I probably wouldn't be out here campaigning for them or voting for them, but I wouldn't be upending my life to come oppose them. And I think that that hopefully speaks volumes to people who just care about this office being played straight. And I'll tell you, I think that, you know, public safety is foundational to everything else. So, you know, before we can have get to disagreements about education policy or amount of taxation, a variety of other things, we need to have a baseline level of public safety where people feel safe investing here rather than businesses fleeing from here, as we're seeing, where people feel safe raising their families here rather than, again, people fleeing to the surrounding counties, and where people just generally feel a sense of that we're moving forward as opposed to backwards. And so I think that that's a message that hopefully people will believe me, because it is heartfelt on my part. It is not about a partisan play. This office needs to be done very well, and needs to be done largely. I mean, obviously it's a political office. There's an election for it, but it should not be partisan. It shouldn't matter, my view, whether you're a D or an R, if you're willing to enforce the law and seek justice for victims and protect the public. But what we've had instead is Ryan using this in a long play for a bid for mayor. And I think your viewers and your listeners need to take stock of the fact, and I hope you'll be asking him, is he going to actually commit to serving a term as prosecutor? Because we know that the worst kept secret in this town is that he plans to turn around in 2027. He's running in the same lane as Senator Hunley and hoping to beat her out for the left wing vote and the mayor's bid. And then to take on whether or not it's Bob Osley or Joe Hogsett. But people have a right to know who's even running, really to be prosecutor. Who is he planning to try to install afterwards? And, this is just a job that really should just be played straight. People need to have a prosecutor they can trust and believe in.
0: Final question for you, my friend. Your thoughts on organizations like the 10 Point Coalition, on the work that they do to help keep our community safe. And I know I was forgetting to ask you something. I want to make sure I got that in before we close up our interview.
1: Yeah, I have had one good conversation with Reverend Harrison, and I appreciated what he had to say and what he had to share about the work that they're doing. You know, I think as part of what I mentioned earlier, I do think it's an all hands on deck approach. So anyone who's willing to lend a hand towards public safety is worth listening to.
0: All right. Well, our guest in the program today for an extended amount of time has been Phil Faust. Phil is the Republican candidate for Marion County Prosecutor, taking on Ryan Mears this fall. So, Phil, thank you very much for sitting down and chatting with us. I know we've been to do this for a while. Hopefully we can do it again real soon.
1: Yes, sir. Thanks, Abdul.
2: And we'll talk to you guys next week. Take care. Bye-bye.
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12: A deal appears near. I'm Carmen Roberts, Fox News. But it may not reopen the Strait of Hormuz. Iran and Oman reportedly want to limit ships to a narrow route and charge fees. Fox's Steve Harrigan has more from Tel Aviv.
13: President Trump has been citing progress in those negotiations to reopen the Strait of Hormuz, also stressing his own personal involvement in those talks. From Iran, more mixed messages on their progress. Some hardliners making extreme demands they say must be met before any deal is made. Some commentators say even if Iran does sign a deal, they may not uphold what they sign. A key sticking point will be control over the Strait of Hormuz. How much leverage could Iran have, both in controlling the type of ships that pass through and possibly leveling fees or transit payments on those ships? That's something the U.S. has rejected.
12: As the midterms quickly approach, President Trump keeps up the pressure for the Senate to pass the election-altering bill, the Save America Act. Vice President J.D. Vance tells Fox News.
14: The president's priority right now is to get the Save America Act passed. I think it's absurd that we're the most advanced democracy in the entire world, and yet we don't have voter ID. That really has to change.
12: In addition to photo IDs, the measure would require proof of citizenship to register. Democrats opposed the bill, saying it would make it harder for eligible Americans to register, including married women who changed their names, which no longer match their birth certificates. House passed the bill in February. Senators in Washington left for their August recess without taking action. And the Senate narrowly confirmed Todd Blanche as Attorney General, taking a final vote just before dawn.
15: On this vote, the yeas are 50, the nays are 49.
12: Every Senate Democrat voted against him, joined by Republicans Susan Collins and Lisa Murkowski. 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
21: Not settling until questions are answered. I'm Jarrett Lewis. Here's what's trending this hour. The mother of a man killed by Indianapolis police last month says her family is still waiting for answers about what happened to her son. I'm Peter.

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4: Sunday will be dry, still humid, high temperatures in the upper 80s. Storms move in late Sunday into very early Monday. Monday looks to be the hottest and most humid of the day. Forecast high of 91. I'm Fox 59 meteorologist Ethan Rosick for 93 WIBC.
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6: 1261.

0: to me to find the cigar so new that I can't actually figure out everything that's in it. But it is, or it was, the month of Habanos until I messed it up. And even though we're in August, we're still doing Habanos, Fingers Malloy.
1: I thought it was the festival of Habanos.
0: It could be that, too. It's Eat, Drink, Smoke. I'm Tony Katz, and that right there is America's favorite amateur drinker, Fingers Malloy. We had a whole bunch of Habanos to get to in the month of July, and I was like, I messed one up in between where we didn't do that, but that's all right because it's cigar smoking, and good times are good times.
1: It was the A.J. Fernandez.
0: Right? Yeah, the New World, the Decenio, correct.
1: Yeah, that's right.
0: A glorious, glorious smoke. A.J. Fernandez, New World Decenio, their 10th anniversary, D-E-C-E-N-I-O. You should check that out. But this is from Catelli. This is the Boxair Habano. This is a nice box press, 6x52, which means it is 6 inches long.
1: Indeed.
0: Always makes Fingers Malloy laugh. That's a new one right there. And the ring gauge is a 52. That's the diameter of the cigar or how thick it is around. Again, with the laughter. So a 64 ring gauge is a full 1 inch around. 52 is where we like to be, certainly for me. And we are both huge fans of the box press. Now, sometimes you get a soft box press. Sometimes you get a box press that quite literally has crease marks. This is somewhere in between. That is much more of a true box press right there. Rocky Patel does a box press that has this kind of feel to it. The edges are there, but it's not going to cut you if you're on the corner. Nice presentation, a beautiful, beautiful muddy kind of brown in there. You can actually see the leaf. It's got some veining. The cap is a little peculiar. And just how it was wrapped, but I'm about to cut that, so it doesn't matter. What you just started smoking.
1: Yeah. First of all, the box press is box pressy enough to where if you sat it on a golf cart, it would not roll off.
0: Yeah, which fair. Is which is a great way to look at your box pressiness. Box
1: yes.
0: By the way, that's a new term for us. Put that in the dictionary. We've got wiffle ball bat.
1: Yes.
0: We've got beefy.
1: Uh-huh.
0: I think we had something else. I can't remember it right now. And box pressiness.
1: Box pressiness.
0: We're slowly writing a book over the 7 years of this podcast. We have three terms.
1: I think it's eight.
0: Over 8 years. Three terms. Our ratio went down.
1: So is it, do you feel like it's a little light in the hand?
0: Yes.
1: Just a little.
0: Not overly.
1: No.
0: You're correct. A little. A shtickle of lightness.
1: A shtickle of lightness. Something right. else in the lexicon. Also, though, I believe that the box press kind of cancels that out. If in my mind, just because it
0: feels... Just because the way it feels?
1: Just the way it feels in the hand, the box press kind of cancels out.

0: juggle hand feel versus the heft hand feel.
1: Exactly.
0: Right. Also, this has a little bit of a shaggy foot to it. So when you see the tobacco from the wrapper come over the foot rim, you're lighting from the foot, you're cutting from the cap end, that can be seen as a shaggy foot. It has a couple of different pieces of terminology to it. I happen to like the look of that. I don't know if I really get a better cigar smoke out of it, but I like the look out of it. I'm going to light mine. Tell me what you're getting.
1: So I just lit this about 5 minutes ago, and what I got on the light, and it's still there, is a nice little bit of cedar and some pepper. That's it. I'm hoping that we're going to get a little bit more of that as we get a little bit more than just that as we get into the first third of the cigar. But that's where I'm at right now. Now, you just lit it.
0: Just lit that. You heard me do it right there. Ah, dude, cedar's a winner. That is exactly where you're at. Wood is there, starting at the back of the tongue, then hits the front of the tongue, working its way through. So, honestly, go lick a piece of wood. Like it's right there. The taste is like when you open up a well-seasoned humidor for the first time.
1: Yeah.
0: That's what it is.
1: Exactly.
0: The taste is that smell.
1: Let me see what it's like on the retrohale.
0: Oh, you are just now bragging. You're bragging. You're really a bad person.
1: A little bit of cocoa on the retrohale. Having said that, you know, I just checked a day or two ago, our YouTube channel. You can find us over at YouTube. Just look for Eat, Drink, Smoke. And people are imploring you on YouTube to figure out a way to learn how to retrohale.
0: You want to try it right now?
1: Yes, absolutely.
0: I'll try it right now.
1: Let me zoom in on you right now.
0: We don't have Zoom features.
1: Here we go. All right, he's going in.
0: Do you guys know what a retrohale is? A retrohale is when you inhale and you exhale through the nose, right? Your nose has so many more capabilities of picking up flavors and fragrances. You really get a different experience with the cigar. Every time I try to retrohale, I slowly die. It's not attractive. It's like watching an old man choke on soup in a deli. Here.
1: I thought you were going to say it's like an old man choking on Crystal Pepsi. It's a little inside joke for the kids.
0: Nope.
1: Nope.
0: Can't do it.
1: Oh.
0: Cannot. Can, you know what? I'm fine with that. I'm still a man. I'm smart. I can handle things. All of a sudden, I'm Fredo.
1: I got to tell you, I don't do it much because I feel like, and maybe if I did it more, I'd get used to it and I would be able to be a little bit better about the flavors that I'm getting on the retrohale, to be able to describe them. But so many times I'll do a retrohale and I will get floral notes, which to me...
0: Is that like a consistent thing with
1: you? Yes, a consistent thing with me.
0: Well, then you have to do it more.
1: Yes.
0: Right? Because that's the thing that you're picking up the most of, but it might not be the thing that's actually correct.
1: Exactly.
0: To the cigar. That's interesting.
1: It's the first thing that hits me. It's like, why am I getting a floral note? Why am I getting a floral note? Happens 95% of the time I retrohale, but I retrohale only in front of Tony to show him that I can retrohale. Otherwise, I don't do it.
0: Now, this from Cotelli, the Boxare, Boxare. I was trying to find the cigar. This cigar, the Habano, is not even on their website.
1: Really?
0: The Sumatra's on their website, which actually has the same type of band. And the Maduro's on their website, and people have talked about that in other places. Not this, not the Habano. I went searching, and I find that Cotelli had the cigar out in 2013, but at that time it was the Modella, and it was an Ecuadorian sun-grown Habano that was going on, Nicaraguan in the binder and the filler. This in the day was created in Eric Espinosa's factory out there in Esteli, so the La Zona factory. I'm not sure where this is. I know it's Habano because they told me it's Habano. It's actually on the cellophane Habano. So far, this is a very, very easy, simple cigar. There isn't a big spice thing that's happening. It's much more wood that's happening. I'm waiting to see if a richness develops underneath. Do we start getting some tobacco forward? Do we start getting some coffee notes? Do we start getting some other flavors to match?
1: It just really surprises me that if this stick came out in May, you know, we're into August.
0: That's right now. I have it. I see it as coming out in May.
1: That there's next to no information on this cigar on the internet. You would think by now, at least the folks at Half Wheel or somebody would have picked up on you know, what the binder and the filler is and would have written something up on it.
0: I'm with you. We find that sometimes we're like a little bit of ahead of the curve. We're the first people doing it. And it's like, okay, if we're going to be the first, we're going to be the first. I'm fine with that. Yeah, I don't know. Maybe they put it out there because they just wanted to see whether or not it would sell. Maybe they put it out there because they realized it isn't the cigar they want. And they're going to stick with their other line that they made these cigars. Maybe it's just, it'll be up there tomorrow, for all I know. As we're speaking right now, Catelli, it is not there. Catelli, C-A-T-E-L-L-I, CatelliCigars.com. This is the Box Air. It is the yellow label. It is the Habano 6x52 box press. We're going to keep smoking it. We'll tell you if it's in our humidor. Keep it here. It's Eat, Drink, Smoke.
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0: I don't think I'm crazy. I think that there's just a crazy amount of recalls going on out there. An absolute crazy amount of recalls. I thought it was me. Am I just noticing it more? No. There's more recalls than ever before, Fingers Malloy.
1: Well, we did a survey, a lot of research over at the Fingers Malloy Institute of Institutes for Institutes.
0: Oh, I love that place.
1: Yeah. And turns out we're just paying more attention to it.
2: Oh, okay.
1: Yeah.
0: You know what my favorite part of the Institute for Institutes of Institutes is?
1: What's that?
0: Salad bar.
1: Ah, it's so true.
0: Tea, drink, smoke. I'm Tony Katz. That right there is America's favorite amateur drinker, Fingers Malloy. Where did I have the story right here?
1: It's from Southern Living.
0: Is that the recall one? So this was a recall for ready-made meals sold at Kroger and Publix because they could have metal silvers. No, not silvers, slivers. Metal slivers.
1: If it has silver in it, I'm buying all of the ready-made meals.
0: So this group called UKROP, UKROP, their home-style foods, recalled ready-made meals prepared in aluminum baking pans because metal slivers may have contaminated the food. Their baked spaghetti, their chicken cobbler, their bread pudding. I'm going to stop right here. I'm going to stop right here, Fingers. Fingers?
1: Yes.
0: I'm going to say this once.
1: Uh-huh.
0: I want you to look at me.
1: Okay.
0: Look at me.
1: I'm looking right at
0: you. I'm right here.
1: Yes.
0: Look at me.
1: I'm looking at you.
0: Look at what movie is that from? Look at me. Look at some movie.
1: Porky's 3.
0: That's it. That's it. I'm telling people right now, and I don't want to get angry with anybody. Mm-hmm. If you buy Fingers.
1: Yes.
0: I promised myself I wouldn't yell. Fingers.
1: Mm-hmm.
0: If you buy baked spaghetti.
1: Okay.
0: I can't be your friend anymore. I'm sorry. I can't. No.
1: Wow.
0: No. No. You are not buying baked spaghetti. You are making it. Baked ziti, baked spaghetti. I don't care what the pasta is. We're talking about sauce, cheese, and in an oven. You will make it on your own, and you will make a giant thing of it, and then you'll portion it out after it cools, and then you freeze it, and then you pull it out of the freezer. It's the same thing. It costs you a tenth of the amount of money. What are you even doing?
1: I can tell you what this is all about. There are times.
0: You are making me mad right now.
1: There are times I sit back in my Barca lounger. And I say to myself, self, I would love some baked spaghetti, but who has the time?
0: I'm so mad. I can't describe to you how angry I am.
1: Well, why buy any ready-made meals if that's the case?
0: I have no issue with the idea of the ready-made meal. I have an issue with why not make your own ready-made meal? There's a reason for everything. I get it. You didn't have it in there. You didn't have the time. Something happened. This one had a medical incident. Whatever it is. Boom. I get it. But usually that should involve more ingredients than pasta and sauce, both of which are readily available.
1: True. But look at it this way. You have to boil the pasta. Then you have to warm up the sauce. Then you put it in the pan.
0: Hold up. Oh, hold up. You know that there is pasta you can get, like lasagna, the ribbons, right? The large scale ribbons. No bake. I'm sorry. No cook. You just put them in there and the sauce is what makes them soft. You don't have to boil them.
1: Are they made of space age polymers?
0: And lifelong dreams. I couldn't think of anything. I had to reach. I had to reach pretty far for lifelong dreams. Come on. Dude, just do it once a month. Once a month, make like 2 pounds of pasta. Get it in the big dish there, the aluminum foil thing. Sauce it, mix it up, add some cheese, right? The bag mozzarella cheese that's already shredded. Boom-bitty-boppity-bip, add a little bit of ragout because, hey, who doesn't love a little bit of ragout? And then into the freezer and you're done. Done. But portion it first. Portion it first. Put it into smaller containers after it's done cooking. And then freeze. Put a little date on it. You're set.
1: Let's have some common ground here for a second.
0: You are really cruising.
1: Baked spaghetti is better than normal spaghetti on the old stovetop, right?
0: Yeah.
1: Are you saying no?
0: I guess it depends on what I'm doing.
1: I love baked spaghetti with traditional I call it spaghetti sauce. You call it a bolognese.
2: Good bolognese. How dare you think I'm snooty for wanting meat in my sauce?
1: Then I like to mix it with Alfredo and then bake it together.
0: Is that right?
1: Yes. And it's an old Malloy recipe going back to the
0: Do you like a rosé sauce or do you like a vodka sauce?
1: They've come out recently with this creamy sauce.
3: This is
1: going to
3: be terrible.
1: This creamy sauce, it comes in a jar, and it's made by Ragu. Have you heard of them? They do fine work.
0: Do you want to discuss the fact that the jarred sauces have gotten so good? So good. The idea of making your own sauce has become something of the past. And we still do it a little bit here. There are some things that we still make here. Well, certainly we doctor stuff up all the time. But Rao's makes a great sauce. There's a host of... There is a sauce I think comes from Costco. Is it Victoria? Oh, I'll get the name of it. It's tremendous.
1: I wish I remembered the name of the sauce. I did a grocery pickup at my local grocery concern. Ordered everything on my computer, on my desktop for pickup later. And I just popped the trunk. And they threw in a little bag of samples. This has never happened before. To me.
0: Really?
1: Free samples. There's like some snacks. And then they had a little tiny jar of pasta sauce. And I wish I remembered the name of it, but it looked pricey.
0: Right.
1: But it was just a sample jar. And the family tried it last night. They absolutely loved it.
0: It is nutty what has happened in that space. I get the people who are purists. There's nothing like the experience of letting the sauce simmer. Right? And whether you call it sauce or whether you come from a certain part of the world, you call it gravy. I get that. That certain part of the world is Brooklyn or Staten Island. I get it. And that is an experience in and of itself. And be able to cook with the kids and cook with the family, that stuff matters. And I'm not saying don't do that. But yeah, I'm not saying you have to make your own sauce. Jarred sauce and the pasta and just make your own baked spaghetti. The idea that you're buying baked spaghetti, that's how we know that the world is coming to an end. That's how we need the sweet meteor of death.
1: Can't we just stick to the ready-made sauce in a jar? Do we have to go the step further and have everything ready-made for you? Is that what you're saying? It's 2026. Tony, we just don't have the time to cook anymore.
0: Utilize the ready-made stuff to create it on your own. That's all I'm saying. That's all I'm saying.
1: You're saying, you know what you're saying? This is what I'm getting out of this conversation. Is America... Slow down a little bit.
0: Oh, God. Is that what you got out of this conversation?
1: That's what I'm
0: about. Sorry. I'm sorry. I must be saying it wrong. Let me try. Can I try? I'll try. I'll get try. Okay, here, let me try. America, stop being lazy bastards.
1: Whoa. 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
0: Oh, email me. I dare you. 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
1: 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I want to see it.
0: God, that is just shameful as can be. More to get to. 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
11: News, I'm Ann Carrick. A tight vote, but the acting Attorney General, Todd Blanche, is confirmed as Attorney General.
12: On this vote, the yeas are 50, the nays are 49. The nomination is confirmed.
11: GOP Senators Susan Collins and Lisa Murkowski joined Democrats in opposition. Republican holdout Senator Bill Cassidy voted yes. Senator Mitch McConnell did not vote as he continues to recover from a fall. Gas prices remain elevated this summer following the Middle East conflict. At the same time, lower crude oil prices now are helping to drive down the national average. Vice President J.D. Vance on Fox's Saturday in America.
13: We're just going to keep on applying the pressure that we can apply and getting as much oil and gas out of the Middle East so that Americans can enjoy lower gas and energy prices.
11: The national average for a gallon of regular now just above $4. 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

0: Our Bourbon Foodie Extravaganza. I'm Tony Katz. That right there is America's favorite amateur drinker, Fingers Malloy. From Catelli Cigars, we're doing the Boxer, B-O-X-A-R-E. Now, this is the Habano, 6x52. What's strange is that we found where they were having a release party for this, but I found that actually on Facebook. I have not been able to find out really much about the cigar. It's not even on their website. So I can't figure out if it's just a very, very new release. I think it was May of 2026, so just a few months ago. We found it at a local cigar shop near us here in Indianapolis called Blend, B-L-E-N-D, Blend a Bar Cigar. I can't find it. I haven't seen it anywhere. I didn't see any reviews on it or anything else. Their Maduro and a couple of their Sumatra, a couple other cigars are out there. So this is pretty new. That cedar that you were getting, Fingers, absolutely from the beginning has subsided a touch. Yep. I've been wondering where the richness is. I'm not sure what that is. Is that a coffee? Is that actually a very light kind of cream that's going on? I don't know if I would necessarily say it's a nuttiness. There's not necessarily a tobacco forward, which I wouldn't mind at this point. If you gave me a little bit of tobacco forward, I'd be pretty excited. It's not a bad smoke. It's playing nice. I think a little bit of spice is picked up, just a touch on the sides of the tongue. But that's it. It's a 6x52 box press, by the way. A little bit light in the hand feel, but mine has not. I know you've had some touch-up issues.
1: Yes, I have.
0: I have not. I have been easy like Sunday morning.
1: So here's what's interesting to me about what you just said, because I do agree with you on how the cedar has kind of taken a step back. Okay. As we've moved into the first third of the cigar. I'm getting close to the second third at this point. When I did retrohale, I got a little bit of cocoa. Other than that, I really haven't gotten much of a cocoa since. The pepper has kind of subsided as well. And now I'm starting to feel like that my coffee is overwhelming the cigar, that I'm not getting really much of anything out of the cigar at this point. There's very little pepper, like I said.
0: Really?
1: There's that cedar has really taken a step back.
0: Okay.
1: That richness that you're talking about, I can't put my finger on what that is either. But there aren't a lot of really, at this point, as we're going through the first third of the cigar, a lot of strong notes coming from it.
0: So you're saying for you, the level of flavor is so subtle. A fly is right there on your hand. A fly got in the studio.
1: I knew I should have washed now, my hand this week.
0: Now we have to move. It's not gonna happen. Sorry, I stepped all over your line. I stepped on your joke.
1: It's okay.
0: You want to say it again?
1: No, it wasn't.
0: We'll fix it
1: joke.
0: In post.
1: There is no post.
0: We just
1: only Zool.
0: Ah, Ghostbusters. Yeah. You should watch that. It's a great movie. It's a real story.
1: Real. Anyway, that richness that you're talking about that you can't put your finger on, I get that. I'm just not getting a whole heck of a lot from the stick now.
0: My point was, I don't feel like anything has been that subtle. And if coffee is overpowering it, I think that's very interesting that that's happening for you. That is to say that you really are not picking up. It's really, really slight if coffee is overwhelming in that regard, as opposed to finding the areas of pronouncement because there's some connectivity, right? It's the whole concept of if it grows together, it goes together. Right. It's why coffee goes so well with a cigar. Very often you're talking about the same soil, which you would hear referred to as the terroir. That it's the same kind of attributes that you can kind of pick up on and correlate and connect to. So I'm sorry that you're having that experience. I can't say that I am. There is a little bit of spice, as I said, side of the tongue. There is still some cedar, definitely subsided. I've got Diet Coke.
1: Okay.
0: And also caffeine free Diet Coke.
1: Are you okay?
0: I'm fine. I'm fine. Don't I seem fine?
1: Yes, you do.
0: Whew. Whew.
1: What's odd is you had some Diet Coke a couple of weeks ago that actually had a little bit of a cherry.
0: You had some of that.
1: Yes.
0: Bought a 24-pack of Diet Coke, as we oft do, every single can. Like, I still have half of it in there. It was clearly part of the Cherry Coke or Cherry Diet Coke. I don't even know if they do it. It was part of that whole line, and every single can had a little bit of cherry in it.
1: It was like that they made Diet Cherry Coke in a vat, and they didn't quite clean it out before they flipped a switch and said, let's make some regular Diet Coke. I'm making all this up. I've never been in
0: the vat should be thrown away. I think that's what's key here. The question, Fingers, is on this Catelli Box Air, the Habano, yellow band, by the way, single band, yellow band, a very unassuming band. Is this in your humidor, Fingers, for $13 a stick?
1: Boy. I have to do a
0: hold. You know what? 13 to 15.
1: A hold at this point. Because I'm not getting a lot out of this. And then if it were a situation where I'm not getting a lot out of it, but I'm still enjoying the experience, then I would say yes, absolutely. But the fact that I've had to touch this up a lot, it's making me lean towards no.
0: Yeah, I am a probably, because where I can see this cigar really working for people is people who are starting to build their palate. As you're starting to get into it, I could see this as a cigar where people are like, ooh, that's interesting, but it's not overwhelming. I'm going to choke it up, chalk it up to your cigar as opposed to how they're made. I'm really not having an issue here. I would say that there's a place for this, especially if you like a box press. It's definitely worth a try. Undoubtedly true.
1: Here's the other thing too. I feel like, you know, during our whole festival of Habanos,
0: right?
1: This is the second stick where if you handed it to me and said, smoke this, and then asked me what the wrapper was, I never in a million years would say this is a Habano.
0: I forget. What did we do first? It wasn't the Decenio, which wasn't a Habano. It wasn't the Malpensante. We just did that last week. Oh, gosh, it's now eluding me. But I get your point. We are used to Habanos having that much bigger spice profile, and there have been a couple that haven't, and we didn't, you know, search them out to not have that profile. We thought we'd get some of that and then see how it mixed, morphed, moved, etc. Interesting.
1: Well, you know, I've said it on several occasions, Tony. Don't judge a book by its wrapper.
0: That is exactly what you have said. I'm telling you, 13 to 15, I think there is a place for this. I think that there are people who can find this. And I'm wondering, as we get into the second, third, whether or not things are going to change. Now, by the way, we talk about the thirds of the cigar. You want to take your cigar, get out a notebook. What did you eat today? What did you drink today? The weather, we've got humidity in Indianapolis, Indiana. And then you want to take the cigar and you want to break it up into thirds. First third, second third, and final third. That's what you want to do. The final third is where you're smoking from that cap end where you cut. And then you write down the flavors, right? What are the flavors you're getting out of the cigar? Doesn't matter how weird, doesn't matter how esoteric, doesn't matter how base. When you try that cigar a month from now, 6 months from now, you do it again, you go back, you check your notes, get an idea of your through line, the flavors you really got out of this. I do think that for people trying to build their palate, I think this offers some real unique opportunity for them.
1: And at a good price point.
0: 13 to 15 is a good price point these days.
1: Yeah.
0: Because I think this is going to be a 90-minute smoke for most people.
1: Yeah, because you mentioned at one point you've seen it for as low as 12.
0: Yeah.
1: You're handing someone a $12 stick. Listen, I'm not saying $12 isn't a lot of money, but in the cigar world, you hand someone...
0: It used to be a lot of money.
1: Yeah. You hand someone a $12 cigar, and they don't smoke the whole thing, it's not going to drive you insane. So if you're handing it to a newbie, and they're like, you know, this isn't for me...
0: You know, I have people here, I have clients here, and I do a lot of meetings here, and I've handed people... I buy by the box, when I find them, the Padron 50-year. Which is one of my all-time favorites. The Maduro is something special, I think. And that is $50 a stick. 50. $50 a stick. I buy them by the box, and the box is 50. 25 and 25. 25 natural, 25 Maduro. Yeah. I write the check. And the other day I had two people here, and that's what we smoked. And one of the guys left half of it. I seriously considered it. I controlled myself, and I said, grown men, don't do that, and I didn't do it. But I did put a curse on it.
1: Sorry about that. I had a lot of Starburst before I started smoking it.
0: That's always a problem. Starburst. Not a fan. Yeah. Skittles are worse than that. Keep it here. See, drink, smoke.
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0: spent so much time talking about cigars, we forgot to talk about the news of the week. It's Eat, Drink, Smoke. I'm Tony Katz. That right there is America's favorite amateur drinker, Fingers Malloy. And every week we bring you the news of the week, where Johnny Goodnews himself, Fingers Malloy, known as America's happy hour anchorman.
1: That's me.
0: Is that you?
1: Yeah, it's me.
0: He brings you the news that you won't hear anywhere else if you never open your phone or watch TV.
1: That's also me.
0: What do you got for news of the week?
1: Oh, Tony.
0: Oh, come on.
1: This is just a story. I don't understand people.
0: Okay.
1: And I don't understand embracing what is to come when it comes to robo-taxis. Amazon's new service, it's called Zooks.
0: As in GAD?
1: Yes. Said Wednesday it will start offering paid robo-taxi rides in Las Vegas, Nevada, beginning August 10th. They are trying to compete with Alphabet's Waymo. So you're sitting there and you want an Uber, but you're like, you know what? I would like an Uber, but I don't want one of those drivers that like to talk and veer through traffic somewhat safely. I want a vehicle that's going to show up with no driver at all.
0: I'm with you. When I was last in Vegas, I saw these things, and I said that is not how I want to go. And I don't care how you define the word go. The answer is yes. I'm still with it. I don't understand it at all. I don't know how you can feel comfortable in that. I don't know how you have faith in that. Now, I met some of the people who drive my Ubers. I'm not so sure I have faith in them either. Maybe that's why I have a lower Uber score than you.
1: That is true.
0: I have not been in an Uber in so long.
1: No?
0: No, when's the last time I did an Uber? Oh, I have not done an Uber. Wait, have I done an Uber? No, I have not done an Uber in 2026. When would I have done one? Where'd I go? I mean, when I went to visit my mother, I rented a car. I haven't done any other traveling. Where did I go that I used an Uber?
1: Well, at the beginning of the year, you did go to Washington, D.C. Did you use an Uber there?
0: I definitely did use an Uber there. That is correct. I did go to Washington.
1: And I'm sure, based on the fact that before you went on that trip, you opened the app and looked at your Uber score and said, Tony? Do you call yourself Tony or do you call yourself Self?
0: Mr. Katz.
1: Oh, Mr. Katz? It's time for me to raise my Uber score. And so I'm sure you were pleasant, even more pleasant, just to be able to raise that Uber score to where you could compete with mine.
0: I got in the car. I slammed the door. I threw my drink on the floor. And I said, where are my sandwiches? If I could have done all that without laughing, that would have been fantastic.
1: Well, I'm in Detroit this weekend.
0: Ah, yes, you are.
1: And I thought for a split second that I was going to have to utilize the Uber service. But I am staying at a hotel very close to the venue where I'm seeing a concert. And so I will be able to walk.
0: We're both doing concerts this week. It's rare. I'm not a big concert guy. You are. Mm-hmm. You enjoy a good concert. Some people live and die by the concert. They're at a concert all the time. Always concerts. Nonstop concerts. 24/7 concerts. I don't know where they get the time or the money.
1: Are you not going to say who you're going to see?
0: Oh, yes. We're both going to discuss who we're going to see.
1: Oh, okay.
0: This is a difference between Fingers Malloy and I. Although we both could easily have gone to the other show.
1: Absolutely.
0: Right? In this case. Fingers, who are you going to see this weekend in Detroit, Michigan, where we are heard on AM 910 Superstation. Superstation 910.
1: Yes.
0: 910 Superstation. Love those people. They're great people. Thank you, guys.
1: I am going to go to Ford Field.
0: The Ford Field. Is that where the high-flying
1: Detroit
0: Lions play their footballs?
1: Yes, but not on this evening. By the time everyone is hearing this concert is already going to pass, I'm going to fight Foo. I'm going to go see the Foo Fighters along with Queens of the Stone Age, and I'm not mentioning the other band's name on the air.
0: Literally can't pronounce the name on the radio show. Cannot be said. It involves a mannequin. I'm leaving it right there. And it's not Kim Cattrall. That's the only thing I can tell you. I know. Disappointing.
1: That is disappointing.
0: So you're going to see the Foo Fighters.
1: Yes, I'm going to see Foo Fighters.
0: You've seen them before.
1: Yes, but I'm going with my brother and sister-in-law. And my brother-in-law, this is a bucket list concert for him. So I'm very excited. The only thing that I'm not excited about, I love Ford Field. I love Detroit. Well, the crowds, I'm not excited about the crowds, but August show, it should be outdoors. I wish it were outdoors. I wish it were at Comerica Park across the street.
0: Right.
1: But it's at
0: Is that where the high-flying Detroit Tigers play play baseball?
1: Yeah,
0: play baseball. Basketball.
1: Yes. They try to. But, I wish we're outside. You're going to an outside show.
0: I am going to an amphitheater. Theater. Where I will see the finest musical stylings of Weird Al. Right? This is 2 years in a row I've done one concert. That's a lot for me. I don't enjoy the concerts. I don't enjoy. I don't know what it is. I have no issue with music. It's just I'm not always an enjoyer of the concert scene. So going and so I'd gotten four tickets and we have very good tickets because I am who I am. And and my wife and I were like, who do you want to go with? And all of a sudden our kids, adult kids, are like, we want to see Weird Al. So we're going with them.
1: Isn't it crazy?
0: It's insane.
1: I would love to. You talk about an act that you definitely going in can say, man, that is going, you're going to see people who are 70 and people who are 13. It's a Weird Al show.
0: I'm looking forward to it. I'm looking forward to it. Do they have good snacks over there where I'm going?
1: Oh yeah. And they're reasonably priced.
0: Ooh, I do love a reasonably priced snack. So, neither one of us is going to take the driverless machine to get to the show.
1: No. And I almost feel like, though, when it comes to a Las Vegas robo-taxi, people are so in the bag that they're almost going to treat it like a Seinfeld bit when he talks about taxi drivers in New York City, where it's almost like you're watching a TV show. You're not actually in the vehicle.
0: Right.
1: Like, oh, my God. Whoa, I can't believe it made that move. Oh, I wonder if it's going to veer away from that pedestrian. Time will tell.
0: So every moment in one of these things is an out-of-body experience.
1: Yeah, pretty much. I did see a
0: Vegas. Where you're narrating your own death.
1: I did see a Vegas influencer get into one of these. You know how I like to monitor social media outrage, but also I like to monitor the influencers.
0: Right.
1: The Vegas influencer got into one of these. And on the inside, it reminded me of an enclosed Ferris wheel car.
0: Okay.
1: We're just jumping back and forth, plastic seat, seat belts be damned. You know, it's just going back and forth.
0: They have seatbelts, right?
1: I would hope so. I would be wearing one. And I'm not. When you're in the back seat of a vehicle of an Uber, do you put on the seatbelt?
0: Yes, I do now. I didn't always. But I forget where I was going. I was like, you know what? This is not right of me. This is dumb. I'm going to go put on a seatbelt right now. I went click. And that's when my rating went down.
1: Right? I got to tell you, I never put a seatbelt on when I'm in the back seat of a vehicle.
0: Really?
1: Yeah. Front seat? Absolutely, because of Johnny Law. But the back seat? No, I never.
0: Oh, I don't believe in seatbelt laws at all. There should be no seatbelt laws they're real. Whatsoever. I know.
1: So my God.
0: You can't not talk that long. It's radio. You're watching me laugh like we're just hanging out. There's a show going on.
1: But people are hearing you laugh.
0: Oh, my God.
1: I'm just sitting back enjoying the whole thing.
0: Oh, that's really good. Yes, they're real. You win this round. But I don't think that there should be seatbelts. You don't wear a seatbelt. Don't wear a seatbelt. You fly through the window. You fly through the window. What is it? No skin off my nose. Or skin off your nose. You flew through the window.
1: Sha-la-la-la.
0: I'm just saying, why can't we just let people be responsible for themselves? Why are we nannying?
1: You know what? There should be a law against nannying.
0: Rarely do I agree with such a statement. But if that's what it takes, maybe I'm in. Or we can stop being nannies. See, drink, smoke.
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9: The Senate confirms Todd Blanch as Attorney General overnight. I'm Ann Carrick, Fox News. More details from Fox's Madeline Rivera.
10: The Senate is leaving town for August recess with two major items off their checklist. One of the big ones, Acting Attorney General Todd Blanch, whose nomination once appeared to be doomed, is set to take the helm as the country's top law enforcement official. His narrow confirmation comes after Senator Bill Cassidy backed him, and it was a key vote after Republicans Susan Collins and Lisa Murkowski sided with Democrats to oppose him.
11: On this vote, the yeas are 50, the nays are 49. The nomination is confirmed.
10: Blanche is reacting, saying, "I am deeply honored by the trust and confidence President Trump has placed in me to lead the Department of Justice as our great nation's 88th Attorney General."
9: The Senate also advanced a bipartisan interim spending bill. President Trump keeps pushing the Senate to pass the Save America Act, which would require photo ID to vote in federal elections and proof of citizenship to register. Senators left Washington for their summer at recess without passing the measure. Vice President J.D. Vance on Fox's Saturday in America.
12: The president's priority right now is to get the Save America Act passed. I think it's absurd that we're the most advanced democracy in the entire world, and yet we don't have voter ID. That really has to change.
9: Democrats oppose the Save America Act, claiming its voter ID and citizenship document requirements could make it harder for eligible Americans to register and vote. The requirements are very similar to those needed for a real ID or verified driver's license. Former U.S. President Joe Biden's prostate cancer has spread and is causing him pain, according to his son, Hunter Biden. The former president continues to speak out on public issues and plans to publish a memoir after the midterms. He revealed his cancer diagnosis in May of last year, less than 4 months after he left the White House. 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
16: Wanting to see more. I'm Jarrett Lewis. Here's what's trending this hour. The family of Dallas Jett holding a vigil Friday night, remembering the 21-year-old college athlete who was killed in a shooting with police on Indianapolis' east side. The father, Derek, says they want to see what happened that day on July 22nd.
17: We're going to continue to apply public pressure with the community to IMPD, demanding that they release the body cam footage.
16: IMPD says Jett had a gun and fired at police first. A man in Lebanon is hit with multiple drug charges after police were investigating a shooting that happened near a Walmart in town Thursday night. Police found a 16-year-old boy who had been shot, along with 20-year-old Jacob Eaton. The injuries to the two were not serious. As officers searched the home where the shots went off, they discovered evidence that led to Eaton's arrest.
18: Indiana's decision to opt out of federal summer food benefits isn't just hurting hungry families. It may also be costing local businesses. Jonette Cruz explains.
19: The Indy Hunger Network points out that state agencies recently returned more than $300 million in unused appropriations to the general fund. According to USDA data, federal food assistance generates significant

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0: Booker No is one of the great names in bourbon history. He was the sixth generation distiller for Jim Beam. And it's for Booker No that you get Booker's, an absolutely fantastic, fantastic bourbon. It's Eat, Drink, Smoke. I'm Tony Katz, and that right there is America's favorite amateur drinker, Fingers Malloy. And in my Costco shopping, I came across this bottle of Booker's and something called the milkshake batch. And this milkshake, I am told, does indeed bring all the boys to the yard. I give myself the applause. I don't need it. You're welcome.
1: I was going to use that when we were going to the nose.
0: Oh, were you?
1: Yeah. So you beat me to the
0: punch.
1: Did I? That's okay. It was low-hanging fruit.
0: Pretend I didn't say anything. You try it later. We'll see which one the people like more.
1: All right. We'll see.
0: This is a tradition that Booker No had, where he liked to make homemade chocolate malted milkshakes, and he liked to add just a little bit of bourbon.
1: Again, yes, absolutely. Good for him.
0: Perfect. So there are, Booker's, of course, has a lot of different versions. This one is the milkshake batch. This comes in at 62.2% alcohol by volume, or 124.4 proof.
1: Good Lord.
0: Incredible. 7 years, 6 months, 12 days aged.
1: 12 days?
0: 12 days.
1: 14.
0: If you're looking for the batch number, it's 2026-02, the milkshake batch right here. It is pretty looking right there for sure. It is, first of all, the color of which is starting to play into the copper, like the color a lot. As for the viscosity, is it sticking to the glass? Not really. Not really. Looks a little thin when it comes to the glass. And as for the nose,
1: you know what I'll say about this nose?
0: That's freaking delightful.
1: It brings the boys to the yard.
0: Not bad. I'm sorry I didn't think of that.
1: Wow.
0: There's no ethanol.
1: No.
0: 124.4 proof. There is zero ethanol on this kitten right there.
1: That is so nice.
0: There's so much good oak going on.
1: Yep.
0: So much good oak happening right there.
1: And, okay, I'm getting vanilla.
0: Yeah, you are. You're not crazy.
1: And I got to tell you, I don't know at this point, and I don't know if it's just because between the coffee, the cigar, I'm not getting a lot more than just the vanilla and the oak.
0: Okay. I think that there is a bit of a bready going on. You're going to freak out. There's a bit of a Guinness. There is a porter thing going on. Whether you want to call it a little bit chocolatey or a little bit of richness or almost a little bit of malt. I'm calling it a breadiness. That is super nice. Oh,

0: She would gorgeous nose.
1: Tony, I don't know if it's just because we've been doing this for 8 years and I'm not nearly as fazed by high proof bourbon as I used to be.
0: This is out of control.
1: There's no way that this smells like on the nose that it is over 100 proof.
0: This is from Booker's, right? This is from the glorious world of the Beamers. That's what I call the Jim Beam people. I call them the Beamers when you're close. coming in 124.4 proof. Fingers Malloy, enough sniffing. Are you ready for this?
1: Oh, dear Lord, I've been ready for this all day.
0: Fingers Malloy is about to do what's known as the Kentucky Chew, moving the juice around the palate, getting a feel for the flavors. I'm a believer in the two sips methodology. The first sip to set the taste buds, the second sip to get a real idea of the flavors. Fingers, what say you? Oh, now it's 124.4 proof.
1: Ooh, Nelson. But for me, it's all in the mouth.
0: Yeah.
1: There's a nice bit of sting. There's pepper. There's that vanilla that we brought up earlier. Nice bit of oak. Man, that's some nice heat. And it hits you right mid to front of the tongue. Starting to get a nice gentle warmth in the chest. That is, and again, this is the second time where I've had like a little bit of chocolate on the finish, which, see, that makes sense, you know, with the milkshake, chocolate milkshake. That may just be a little thing that was seed that was planted in my head. Yeah, so there we go. I'd love to see what your take is on this.
0: I'm going in the Booker's batch 2026-02, the milkshake batch, coming in at 124.4 proof in the official Eat, Drink, Smoke Kinsey glass. Here we go.
1: He's going in, ladies and gentlemen. And he's doing what we like to call the Saginaw Swish, the Memphis Munch, the Kentucky Chew.
0: Whole.
1: Yeah.
0: Oh, back of the throat. I'm going back in.
1: Oh, he's doing his two-sip methodology. Yeah. Going back in, ladies and gentlemen, because let's face it, this is worth going in for seconds.
0: Okay, you want the assessment?
1: Sure.
0: That's the best bourbon we've had all year. That's unbelievable.
1: I was going to say this is list worthy.
0: That's not good. That's not great. That's unbelievable. 124.4, my butt. Yes. Sting in the mouth, on the tongue. Sting in the cheek. Sting on the lips. Felt in the back of the throat. Right now, after all that, slight heat center chest. You can actually feel it kind of pouring down. The heat. Oh, oak, vanilla, almost a vanilla custard going on. More than I would say a chocolate, but I get your point.
1: Because, on the finish.
0: Because, the chocolate, if you will, is on the tongue. If I even call that chocolate, that's on the tongue. And it's just laying kind of flat. A slightest touch of bitter at the end. Holy mackerel.
1: Costco. You got it at Costco.
0: That's fantastic. It's fantastic. It is fantastic, Fingers Malloy.
1: Run out and buy a bottle.
0: Is it in your liquor cabinet? Because this is what I paid for it. Is it in your liquor cabinet for $99?
1: Yes. Me. I'm the value guy. That's in my liquor cabinet at $99.
0: It's unquestionable. And I don't know if they'll have any more, but I will go back and I will. I will make sure that the liquor cabinet.
1: I'm in a really cool box too.
0: Yeah, the same Booker's box you see all the time with the wood box and it's burned Booker's on the side. Really beautiful. Beautiful application. 124.4, you have no idea of none. No idea of knowing.
1: Well, right now I feel like we're going to have to paper scissors rock. Have we ever in the history of Eat, Drink, Smoke both had a bourbon on our top three list? Same bourbon. I don't know if that's ever happened.
0: We've never had the same number one. Maybe we have had the same thing. That is a maybe somewhere else. Maybe. But in all these years, if it's happened once somewhere on the list, that's outstanding.
1: And I feel like we've had a good year so far.
0: We really have.
1: And this is really
0: It has been an excellent year. Last year, I gotta say, not the best year. This year, nuts. Dietrich Smoke.
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0: We said it last week. It has been proven true this week. Pumpkin spice season is here. We now turn to pumpkin spice correspondent Fingers Malloy for more. Fingers?
1: White women. It's Eat, Drink, Smoke. 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You okay?
0: I mean, you're not wrong. Oh, pumpkin spice. Starbucks announcing the new pumpkin spice latte return date. New fall drinks on the menu. It's going to return to stores later in August.
1: Do we have an exact date?
0: I do not believe we have an exact date, but things are moving so quickly that Easter decorations will be out in September.
1: That is true. Actually, the classic pumpkin spice latte returns August 25th. So, if a white girl does not see a pumpkin spice latte on August 25th, much like Groundhog Day, six more weeks of summer. It's a true story. Look it up.
0: Oh, my God.
1: We discovered this at the Fingers Malloy Institute of Institutes for Institutes.
0: Oh, dear Lord. Also joining the menu is the chicken bacon protein pocket.
1: What?
0: And hedgehog cake pops.
1: Okay. This is,
0: by the way, if you do not order that as, I'll take two Ron Jeremy's, please.
1: Today's show's a real banger. It really is. It really is.
0: Oh my God.
1: I know you're not usually a Starbucks
0: I'm
1: person.
0: I'm actually crying. I apologize.
1: I know you're not actually a Starbucks person.
0: No.
1: I'm not either. But Agnes Jr. and Agnes the Third, they all like Starbucks.
0: Right.
1: I have been in quite a few Starbucks over the years.
0: Is that right? Just hanging out?
1: Yeah, you know.
0: Surveying the people?
1: Exactly.
0: Telling your observations?
1: I often say I'm a simple blue-collar Joe. I'm also a man of the people.
0: That's fact.
1: So I like to sit in Starbucks with my laptop pretending to work.
0: Writing your screenplay?
1: Yes, exactly. Fingers Malloy. The musical, coming to off Broadway in 2029.
0: Music by Philip Glass.
1: Steen.
0: Nice! Nice! That's a Rodgers and Hammerstein joke. That is nice.
1: But...
0: Or would it be Hammerstein? No, it's Hammerstein. Rodgers and Hammerstein.
1: Steinerstein. We're going to go in it.
0: You would think that I would be the guy who knows the difference. My gosh. If someone's going to write us, say, this whole thing is anti-Semitic, and we're going to write back, stop it. So send your emails to Aaron Yisrael Ben Label at yahoo.com.
1: Wow.
0: Actually, my Hebrew name. True story.
1: Oh. Ordering food at Starbucks?
0: Food?
1: Yes.
0: Yeah, sure. I've had the egg bites before. They have the turkey, egg, and cheese on basically an English muffin. It's basically their version of an egg McMuffin. Yeah, it's good.
1: So it's all...
0: Turkey bacon. Turkey bacon, egg, and cheese.
1: Okay. I'm saying this ahead of time. I don't know what I'm talking about.
0: Okay. We've been warned.
1: Do they just ship this stuff to Starbucks frozen and they pop it in a microwave and hand it to
0: they
1: you?
0: They pop it in like a quick oven. Is what they do.
1: Yeah, you know what they call those? Yeah. Microwaves.
0: Yeah, but it's not a microwave.
1: It's not a microwave.
0: It's not a microwave.
1: So they've got some sort of easy bake.
0: Correct.
1: Oven that they throw
0: high powered
1: pastries in. They're flash baked. Right. And they're
0: works
1: served
0: on nuclear power. That's correct.
1: They serve it to you in a wrapper.
0: Brutally burning hot.
1: Like the coffee.
0: Yeah.
1: Okay.
0: Have you ever ordered your coffee extra hot?
1: No.
0: There are people who do that.
1: I didn't think that was actually allowed.
0: You can order it extra hot.
1: Because Starbucks, usually a lot of these coffee houses, they make sure not to serve it to you extra hot because they don't want to be sued if it happens to get lap curious.
0: Now, Starbucks figures come at us. We don't care. 92 billion locations. You give us $6, we'll scald you for life.
1: Yeah, we've got some of the best lawyers in the industry. The law firm of Dewey, Cheatham, and Howe.
0: Right. Right. Excellent. They do excellent work. So you won't be there for the pumpkin spice?
1: Is there any escape?
0: No.
1: There's no, I posted this picture and we talked about it last week on the show. If you missed any of it, of course, find Eat, Drink, Smoke on your favorite podcast platform. I was minding my own business going through the grocery store and went to get some coffee creamer, and one whole half of a coffee cream cooler was filled with pumpkin spice creamer, and it was July.
0: Do you do flavored creamers at all?
1: No. Sweet cream. That's it.
0: Well, sweet cream happens to be good. I went through a phase of doing that. I don't. It's way too much. My mother does French vanilla.
1: Okay.
0: And the coffee is 3/4 French vanilla. It is it's insane. It's just, it's too much. It's too sweet. It's way too overwhelming.
1: That and this sounds ridiculous coming from me, I know, because 3/4 of my food that I consume is purchased at a gas station.
0: Gas station or vending machine. This is accurate.
1: That's true. The coffee creamer that has 1/3 of the bottle filled with some sort of oil in it.
0: Right.
1: It's not actually, that's what I feel like most of the flavored creamers, they're like that. They have some sort of vegetable oil or palm oil or something like that. And that, I just like, you know what? I've already had 2 honey buns today. Do I really need my yearly allotment of palm oil?
0: Well, it'll help things, exit smoother. You really need that Teflon coating.
1: It's true. It's very true.
0: The small intestine.
1: But are you a creamer snob?
0: No. We get our creamer from Costco.
1: Really?
0: Yeah. Actually, half and half.
1: Oh, that's so you just put half and half in like some Splendor or something?
0: Yeah, that's it.
1: Oh, okay.
0: Now, you can do the heavy cream thing, and it is good, but it becomes too much on my system. Like, it messes me up bad. It's like, if you want a treat at Starbucks, and you can get this at other coffee places, get a Breve. So instead of like an Americano is hot water and they add espresso, the Breve, if I have it right, it's half and half, or it's heavy cream that they steam and then they add the coffee to it. It's creamy, delicious. It's great. You can get it anywhere, but you can't get it at Starbucks. Like that, I used to enjoy those and then realized I was talking about 92 billion calories. And my body said, we can't do this anymore, cats.
1: Yeah, I'll tell you something. Here's where I step out of my blue-collar Joe routine. Agnes Jr. has gotten me into using a frother.
0: Is that right?
1: Yeah. Frother with the cream.
0: So you do... first?
1: Yeah, I actually...
0: So you get a little bit of foam on top?
1: I actually put the creamer in first, and I froth it. And then I pour the coffee on top, and then it will still rise, and I'll have a little bit of... froth on the top.
0: When that happens, do you feel like you're drinking coffee from International Coffees?
1: Yes, I feel like a sophisticado is what I, is how
0: do
1: I
0: you,
1: feel.
0: Yeah. Is your pinky out?
1: Well, it's always out.
0: Do you talk about the markets when you drink the coffee?
1: Buy, sell. Sell, buy. Enron.
0: Right. Always a good bet. Do you drink smoke?
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13: Fox News, I'm Carmen Roberts. Deal or no deal, a possible negotiation between Iran and Oman may not fully reopen the Strait of Hormuz.
14: One potential sticking point in any deal would be the level of control Iran would have over ships that pass through the strait. Would they be able to tax them, issue fees of any kind? That's something the U.S. has already rejected.
13: Fox's Steve Harrigan in Tel Aviv. Former Vice President Kamala Harris makes the pitch for Democrats ahead of the midterm election. She told a group in New Orleans yesterday Republican priorities are misguided.
15: They'll spend $125 billion on Trump's war in Iran while folks can't even cover their basic needs here in America.
13: And the U.S. Senate advances a landmark crypto bill before heading out for August recess. 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

0: drink, smoke. It is your cigar, bourbon, foodie extravaganza. I'm Tony Katz. That is America's favorite amateur drinker. Fingers Malloy. We're smoking. We're drinking. 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This from Catelli. Catelli Cigars. This is the Boxare, Boxare Habano. Now, this is pretty new. It's not even on their website. 6x52 Habano, a wrapper, coming in between $13 and $15 a stick, box press. I'm in the second third. I am in the middle of the second third of the cigar. I haven't had to touch it up much. It has been very, very easy for me. The spice has not been massive at all. The cedar that started has a little bit subsided. I'm wondering if I'm starting to get a little bit of tobacco out of it, a little bit of tobacco forward, which is something that I do like. It has not morphed, except for things subsiding. It has not morphed, has not moved. Again, I'm going to stick with, for somebody who wants to expand their palate, really just getting into cigars, and they've tried some things, and they want to just play a little bit, get an idea of what some of these flavors can be, I think this works. I think it's smoking well. The draw has been nice on this. I think the construction is just fine, not blowing me away, but just fine. And I can see it as a $13 to $15 cigar.
1: So the cedar has subsided, that note. I agree with you on that. I am really halfway through the cigar at this point. The one thing that I have noticed is I'm getting a little bit more of like a spice that is sticking and it's staying in the back of my throat. So it has changed a little bit for me. But other than that, it has, there haven't been a lot of notes other than the beginning of the first third that really kind of hit me. Everything's kind of taken a step back. And I'm fine with that, especially if it's a low maintenance stick. I'll have to smoke a couple more of these to completely rule it out in my humidor. Maybe it's just, you know, luck of the draw. I've had to touch this up probably 20 times since we've started the show.
0: Yeah, that's not good. But I'm going to say it's specifically that one. Like, I'm touching mine up right now. But, like, this is, I don't think this has been often. I don't recall doing it constantly.
1: Yeah, I could see starting my morning off with this stick. You know?
0: Really?
1: Yeah. I mean, usually I'm like a lot of people that like to start off the morning. If I know I'm going to have a few cigars during the day, like if it's football season, I know I'm going to be in the garage all day and I'm going to have three cigars. I like to start off with a Connecticut. But this would be a fine cigar, I believe, just to start in the morning if it's low maintenance and stuff like that. With a cup of coffee? Yeah, absolutely.
0: $13, $15 a stick? Go for it. We are drinking from Booker's the milkshake batch, coming in at 124.4 proof. Booker's, of course, a small batch bourbon collection. It is absolutely stupendous. It was incredible. Right now, it is leading my world for the bourbon of the year. In my top three. It's spectacular. The oak is there. The vanilla is there. Very classic bourbon. No ethanol fingers. It's terrific.
1: Yeah, I'm scared to monkey with it.
0: Yeah?
1: I mean, it was darn near perfect. Neat. You get that pepper at the end, too. And then I got a little bit of chocolate on the finish as well. You said you didn't really get that.
0: No.
1: But it's wonderful. And you know me, I really do my best to stay under $50 a bottle, even though in this economy, you got to start reevaluating some things. But $99 for this, I wouldn't hesitate to buy a bottle.
0: $99.99, the answer is unquestionably. Now I've added a couple of rocks to a rocks glass and I pour that in right there.
1: There we go.
0: McKinsey glass, and we give this a go. What ice does is ice brings down proof, right? Water brings down proof. That's what it does. Some flavors become more pronounced, some more muted. Adding water, as fingers does, ice as I do. It's about opening up the bourbon, seeing what other flavors are there. You want to try it in all the ways. You don't know what you like until you try it in all the ways. Something you don't like neat, you might like on a cube. And this is a great experiment to do. So I'm going in. The Booker's, this is the milkshake batch, coming in at 124.4 proof. Here I go.
1: He's going back in, ladies and gentlemen. He's got some ice, and he's doing the Saginaw Swish. Better?
0: It cut some of the hey, how are you? But this thing is still there on the tongue. The flavors are still there. They are not, maybe they're slightly muted, but they're not gone. That is a pleasant, pleasant, that's better than pleasant. That's just delicious. That's really that good. Heat now a little faster into the chest, I would say.
1: So either you're used to it or you definitely didn't have that same reaction that you did neat, you know, when you first, when I first hit your palate.
0: Oh, when I, yeah, I was like, hey, you know, that was, I was aware that I was alive.
1: Yeah.
0: At that moment. Fingers, you added a little bit of water to yours, going in right there. Again, try it all the ways, guys. Oh, a little more heat into the center chest. He's moving it around. Yes, yeah, still.
1: Yeah, but it's all good. it's all good. But again, that to me, it's that pepper that it's, it, when you go a little bit of a wince, it isn't, oh my gosh, that's a hundred and, you know, over 120 proof. It's not that. It's just that, that pepper hits you. But like you said, the vanilla is there. That oak is there. Again, I'm getting a little bit chocolate on the finish. It's wonderful. And I, it's not often that I say, run and get a bottle of this. Run and get a bottle of this.
0: It is. It is absolutely that good. It's time, Fingers Malloy, for news of the week.
1: Oh, Tony.
0: Yes, Fingers.
1: There's this lawsuit.
0: Oh.
1: Have you, we usually champion Buc-ee's.
0: Yes.
1: Love the Buc-ee's. They're going after this Ohio Mini Mart over their Beaver logo branding, alleging trademark infringement. It is this small little mini mart in Ohio, and it's in a town called Beaver Creek.
0: Right.
1: So they have a beaver as part of their logo. It looks nothing like the Buc-ee's beaver.
0: Is that right?
1: Yeah. They're in Beaver Creek, which, you know, the local, the town folk there say that in Beaver Creek, half the community, they're beaver crazy. So there are beavers everywhere. Buc-ee's is going after them, saying, hey, you know what? We own beaver is what we do. And so they're going after them for trademark infringement.
0: Okay. This is the thing that has John Oliver creating a Buc-ee's type logo, and he's calling it Buck Off. Right? I believe in creating an AI version of John Oliver looking like a beaver, and we should call it Jerk Off.
1: Oh.
0: That's my, oh, God, pompous, pretentious. It is nuts. I'm looking for this logo. Where will I find the logo of this
1: story? How is that not in the story? Fox Business has the story.
0: I know. I'm going to look for the Beaver's Mini Mart right here.
1: But it's the beaver standing up. You know, the Buc-ee's beaver, it's kind of a close-up of just the beaver's head.
0: Oh, there's the Beaver Mini Mart. Yeah. Okay, there it is right there. I would have left this alone. I would have absolutely, we'll post this over at eatdrinksmokeshow.com here. I just posted it for you, Fingers. You can go grab it in our little sheet there. I would have left this alone. I don't think this would have hurt you. I don't think that this would have confused anybody. I think it would have been fine. Some things aren't worth the fight. You don't create bad blood over that. Protective of the brand, sure. Silly with the brand, problematic.
1: Here's my problem.
0: Mm-hmm.
1: I don't like bullies.
0: I don't think that's what they're doing.
1: It seems kind of bullyish. I mean, really? You're going after a mini mart in Beaver Creek because they have a beaver that looks nothing like your beaver?
0: I'm telling you that they have a job to do in protecting their brand, protecting their logo. And I don't think that there's anything wrong with that at all. 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

0: questions we've got maybe an answer. No one really knows for sure. It's Eat, Drink, Smoke. I'm Tony Katz. 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Fingers, who wrote? What are they asking?
1: So Brad reached out to us.
0: Brad!
1: And through the listener feedback over...
0: Check out the big brain on Brad.
1: What's that from? Oh, Pulp Fiction.
0: Thank you.
1: Yeah, there it is. Brad writes, I bought an old lake house as is and discovered two sealed and boxed old Fitzgerald Prime Rip Van Winkle decanters of bourbon in one of the closets. I understand they are valuable, especially in this condition. Do you know of a source that can auction these for me? I have picks. Any help would be appreciated.
0: Okay.
1: Thanks in advance.
0: It's a solid question. First, we are assuming that the decanters are full. That's the first thing. So there's a difference between something in it versus just the decanter. The answer to the question is no. I have no idea where you can sell it because the issue that you have, Brad, is the law. You're trying to sell bourbon. And I'm no expert. Wait, hold on. We're somewhat of an expert. No, wait. We know things. We've both seen 3 episodes of Matlock. The government does not look kindly upon individuals just selling bourbon. So the question before us is, where possibly could you sell something like this? And the only answer that I know of that would be remotely acceptable is you're going to have to cold call auction houses and see what the rules are. Because when you're dealing with an alcoholic beverage, you can't just say for sale. You have to be somebody who is licensed by the state. Now, we can get into a whole conversation about licensing if you want. But in the end, drink it.
1: Oh,
0: drink it. That's my first bit of advice. But the answer is, it's to call auction houses because something has sold doesn't mean that there's still a market for it. Doesn't mean that there's I don't know if there is a 3-digit, 4-digit, 5-digit, 6-digit or 7-digit market for this. I took a look on some things on eBay, of course, but eBay is only going to show you the empty decanters. That's all it's going to show you. They're not going to share with you anything else that you could then sell with any bourbon or whiskey in it.
1: Okay, that's one answer. Here's another answer.
0: Go for it.
1: Brad, you buy yourself a trench coat.
0: Wow, this is already too difficult. Also, fingers at eatdrinksmokeshow.com, ATF.
1: You buy yourself a trench coat, Brad.
0: I'm not even in the room when this is happening. I'm going to now walk away.
1: You go to a list site. We'll say Craigslist. And what you do is you take a picture of you in the trench coat holding a decanter as you're sliding it in to the inner pocket of the trench coat there.
0: It's like nothing's happening in my life. I don't hear anything at all.
1: And you use a fake name and an email address that you just created 30 seconds ago. If that doesn't work, I recommend GeoCities. GeoCities, America's marketplace.
0: GeoCities, Paul, bravo.
1: Thank you.
0: That's really good. That's terrible advice. Don't do any of that. Of course, Fingers Malloy was kidding. ATF, we would never recommend that somebody sell bourbon illegally. That would be wrong.
1: Make sure it is a khaki colored trench coat.
0: You're also going to need some brown paper bags. Maybe an old burlap sack.
1: Maybe don't take legal advice from someone named Fingers Malloy.
0: The more you know. you can't. That's the end of the conversation. I feel bad about saying that, but there's no way that I know of to do such a thing, and I wouldn't give advice on doing it. Auction houses is where I would start because they would know these rules, and there might be rules that apply here differently than maybe a mass sale of alcohol. But yeah, you're in the place of throwing a party. Throwing a party and opening that stuff up, and maybe it's good, maybe it's not, and everybody's going to find out. And honestly, is the story worth more than the money? The answer usually is no, but I think the story is all you're going to get.
1: It reminds me of the time, Tony, you experienced this with me on Eat, Drink, Smoke, where I opened up a 50-year-old bottle of Seagram's.
0: Yes, you did.
1: And it tasted like 50-year-old Seagram's.
0: We wish it tasted like 50-year-old Seagram's. It did not.
1: What are you going to do? Well, I hope
0: it tasted like 50-year-old colonoscopy. Just so we get. Yeah, I really wish I had better for him.
1: Yeah.
0: I did. I do not. You had something about an airline, which I said that's not actually possible. Fingers, you were talking about something you had come across in your research. I'm like, that's not. There's no way airlines have decided we can squeeze $10 more out of somebody by making their flight impossible.
1: Well, here's the situation, Tony. This
0: my parents
1: is,
0: went away on a week's vacation.
1: And did you get the keys to a car?
0: I don't remember the rest.
1: A brand new Porsche. Would they mind? Well, of course not.
0: Oh, is that the lyric?
1: Yeah.
0: Okay.
1: So, this story is from Wellington, New Zealand, but it's about a budget Australian airline called Jetstar.
0: Okay.
1: They are going to start charging passengers carry-on bags in the overhead compartments beginning in February 2027. Why are we bringing this up? It's a trial balloon. If airlines see this happen and it's in Australia and people don't kick up a huge fuss over it, you may start seeing this creep into America with American Airlines. Not specifically American Airlines, but just airlines in general in the United States.
0: We are 2 years away from airlines requiring everybody to fly naked.
1: In your birthday suit.
0: Right, there it is. Suit.
1: Did I step on? Were you?
0: No, I wasn't. So that was excellent.
1: Well, thank you.
0: But you're not going to believe where you have to stow your belongings. we're moments away. This is insane. And I get that it's a budget airline. There comes a moment, kids. There comes a moment.
1: There comes a moment when it's not a budget airline anymore. Mm-hmm. When you nickel and dime people. From anywhere from priority boarding to seat selection to now, if you have a bag, they're still going to allow you to bring on a smaller bag that fits underneath the seat, and that will be no charge. But my goodness, I mean, I very rarely do a carry-on bag just because I like to check the bag and not have to worry about lugging it to the gate. And right. I just rather, and for some
0: everybody else wants to carry on all their luggage.
1: Yeah.
0: And they don't want to pay the fees. They don't want to deal with it.
1: And they don't want to wait sometimes 45 minutes at the carousel for their bag to come out, busted wide open. I get that. But how are you going to sneak your cigar torch lighter on your carry-on bag when you can check it and hope that it gets by?
0: I don't know what you're talking about. I have no idea what you're talking about, you know? Certainly, I didn't hear any part of that at all.
1: In a trench coat.
0: Airlines. Well, clearly, in a trench coat. This cigar, Box Air Habano, 6x52 box press, $13 to $15 a stick. It's a nice cigar. Actually, in this final third, it has picked up in intensity a little bit. It has.
1: Yeah.
0: It's a nice piece. It's a nicely done cigar, not overwhelming by any measure. If you want to start expanding the palate, I think this is a nice way to go. Box Air, BOXARE, from Catelli Cigars. But this Booker's, what they call the milkshake batch, 124.4 proof, it's outstanding. Neat on a cube. It is absolutely outstanding. That is going to be on a list. I got it at Costco, $99.99.
1: What about in a milkshake?
0: Oh, I would never put this in a milkshake.
1: Yeah.
0: Bourbon and a milkshake all day. Now, you'll excuse me, everybody. I'm going to go kill this fly that's in our studio. It is driving me nuts. It's on your microphone right now. It's Eat, Drink, Smoke.
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22: A very narrow confirmation. I'm Carmen Roberts, Fox News. The Senate voted early this morning to confirm President Trump's former personal attorney, Todd Blanche, to be the next attorney general.
23: The vote very tight, 50 to 49. The only senator not casting a ballot, Mitch McConnell, the former Senate Majority Leader, who's been out since the middle of June here. There were two Republican no's. Susan Collins, Republican of Maine, who has a tough reelection bid this fall. She announced her opposition a couple of days ago. And early Friday morning, you had Lisa Murkowski from Alaska, who also said she had met with Todd Blanche and just wasn't, committed to him at that stage. So this took it down to Bill Cassidy. He was the only person, the Republican senator from Louisiana, who was undecided on that side of the aisle, and he broke the logjam.
22: Fox's Chad Pergram on Capitol Hill. A pending agreement between Iran and Oman is not likely to fully reopen the Strait of Hormuz. Fox's Alex Hogan has more from Washington.
24: Vice President J.D. Vance appearing on Fox today. He says that the administration is talking with Iran about trying to maximize the amount of oil and gas coming out of the Strait of Hormuz.
25: We're in the middle of a game, and we're applying a whole host of tools, diplomatic, economic, military tools, to ensure that we get the best outcome for the American people. I feel quite confident we will get there, but we're still a bit in the middle of the game.
24: Today, Iran says that the deal with Oman on control of the Strait of Hormuz is close, but not there yet. Although today, the United Arab Emirates says that Iran hit another ship in that waterway, and Oman is condemning those attacks.
22: Meantime, satellite images show a leaking grounded oil tanker off Oman is sinking more, and it's been leaking and spreading oil quickly in recent days. And former President Biden's prostate cancer is getting worse. His son Hunter says his father's cancer has spread to his bones and is causing severe pain. 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
37: Getting to the bottom of it. I'm Jarrett Lewis. Here's what's trending this hour. Dallas Jets family is remembering the 21-year-old who was killed in a police shooting on Indy's East Side last month. The family held a vigil Friday night and is now asking to see the body camera video from the shooting.
38: IMPD has retracted, taken back their statements, changed or updated the story, and that is why this family is demanding for transparency.
37: That's a cousin of Jet's. Police say Jet fired at officers during a disturbance on July 22nd. Officers returned fire, killing Jet. Investigators later determined one of the officers was hit by gunfire from another IMPD officer. A Lebanon shooting leading to drug charges against one of the men who was hurt. Police say a search of the home where 20-year-old Jacob Eaton and a 16-year-old were shot Thursday night turned up evidence against Eaton. The shooting happened near the Walmart Supercenter just east of I-65. Both victims had non-life-threatening injuries. Eaton faces charges including dealing and possessing cocaine and marijuana. And what's it like to play quarterback at Notre Dame? Lynn Clark asked that question to CJ Carr.
0: Carr enters his second season as Notre Dame's starting quarterback with expectations considerably higher than a year ago. But Carr says he doesn't view the responsibility as a burden.
1: It's the most fun position in the world, and you're at the best university doing it with the best people, and so wouldn't trade it for anything.
0: Carr says playing quarterback at Notre Dame, surrounded by teammates he considers his best friends, makes all the work and sacrifices worthwhile. Len Clark, 93 WIBC Mobile News.
37: 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Now here's the forecast from the American Standard Cooling Weather Center.
2: Sunday will be dry, still humid, high temperatures in the upper 80s,

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3: A well-regulated militia being necessary to the security of a free state. 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This is the Second Amendment, and this

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2: Well, good afternoon, and welcome to the Gun Guy Show here on 93 WIBC. We're glad you're with us. You may have decided to go out and visit the State Fair. Here it opened yesterday, and a lot of great activities out at the State Fair. I haven't been to the State Fair for years, and I kind of miss it. I like going out there and checking out what new food items they might have. Always something unusual and delicious. To go through, you know, the Dairy Barn and see what the Dairy Association is offering up in terms of their specialty grilled cheese and milkshakes. There's just a lot of fun things, going on out there. So I have traditionally liked going. However, there's a significant issue for me, and for a lot of us, which is you cannot carry your lawfully owned firearm on the state fairgrounds. And just to let folks know how that regulation works, and this is a regulation, it's not a law. So it's not like you go to prison or you get prosecuted for a crime, but it's a regulation. It was a regulation passed by the State Fair Board, and it says you cannot bring a deadly weapon, so your pocket knife is likely not allowed as well, but it certainly includes firearms. And that's on the state fairgrounds. Now, the way that regulation works, and I cover this in my Essentials of Indiana Gun Law class that I talk about here on the show all the time, that regulation used to say that deadly weapons are not allowed on the state fairgrounds. It used to say during the annual state fair. And it was limited to that. So it has long covered what's going on out there now, the annual state fair. But that's all it covered. And here, I don't know, maybe 4 or 5 years ago, the Fair Board changed that regulation, and they changed it to say now you cannot have a deadly weapon on the fairgrounds. And then it said, unless you can establish, that is the person with the firearm or other deadly weapon, unless you can establish that you have the weapon there for sale or trade at an event going on at the fairgrounds. So what are they obviously trying to get to there? Well, the Indy 1500 gun and knife show, which goes on out there regularly. So they needed to carve out the gun and knife show, but they otherwise decided to keep you, you know, even the law-abiding citizen, lawfully carrying, whether it's under constitutional carry or with your Indiana license to carry handgun, doesn't matter. You can't have your firearm or other deadly weapon there on the fairgrounds. And listen, do I want a bunch of, you know, underage people there, like some of the folks we see massing up around downtown, running around in the fairgrounds with guns, like we see downtown in downtown Indy? No, I don't want that. At the same time, as someone who can lawfully carry a gun and is trained and dedicated in doing so, I resent the fact that the fair prohibits me from taking my gun. I make the decision that I forego the annual state

0: State Fair every year. That's not to badmouth the fair. There's a lot of good things going on out there, and I welcome you to make your own decision. But I personally don't like going to 38th and Fall Creek in Indianapolis without the ability to defend myself and my family. There's also a rule, by the way, that you cannot have a firearm in your vehicle on fairgrounds property, including the fair parking lot, unless it is out of sight, locked in your vehicle. So in other words, you can't have a gun visible there on the fairground. So again, I'm not, my intent is not to badmouth the fair. I like the fair. I'm proud of the job that Indiana does in putting that on. You may have a question, by the way, which is, hold on, I thought Indiana had a preemption law that prevented local governments from restricting firearms, including the carrying of firearms. So how is it that the fair board can eliminate firearms or prohibit firearms on the state fairgrounds? The answer to that is it's a state agency. It's not a quote-unquote political subdivision. And the preemption law that passed in 2011 in Indiana that prevents local regulation of firearms says that political subdivisions, that's units of government below the state, so counties and cities and towns and airport authorities and housing authorities and townships and other units of government below the state level may not regulate firearms, but in terms of the state itself and state agencies that are not political subdivisions of the state can currently in Indiana regulate firearms. So that's why they have the ability to prohibit your otherwise lawfully possessed firearms down and other quote-unquote deadly weapons down at the fairgrounds. Let's switch gears here and talk about what a lot of people are talking about, which is a ruling we just saw on August 5th in the Northern District of Texas, where a judge found that the registration requirements under the National Firearms Act for suppressors, short-barreled rifles, short-barreled shotguns, and there is a part of the decision that addresses any other weapon, AOWs, but the real impact is suppressors, SBRs, and SBSs, short-barreled shotguns, short-barreled rifles, that the NFA registration requirements for those under the National Firearms Act of 1934, that those are unconstitutional. And so a lot of us read that and, you know, threw our hats in the air, and that's reason to celebrate. And the reason suppressors are regulated under the NFA to begin with has always eluded me. I know why Congress included them in 1934, because Congress, having watched too many gangster movies and otherwise being caught up with Hollywood and detective novels, envision, ninja assassins running around killing people, silently with suppressors on their guns. And so they lump suppressors in with machine guns, fully automatic firearms, that is. And then say, well, we don't want, you know, the gangsters in the long coats with a rifle under their overcoat that they can conceal readily, like a short-barreled shotgun or a short-barreled rifle. So they decided that shotguns with barrels under 18 inches and rifles with barrels under 16 inches, short-barreled rifles, short-barreled shotguns, should also be regulated like machine guns. And then they have a category called destructive devices, basically very large caliber weapons, explosives, and any other weapon, which generally includes concealable firearms that are not SBRs, SBSs, or handguns, and a broad category that they just lumped together in terms of any other weapon. So why did this judge in Texas, it's the Northern District of Texas, why did he rule here just on August 5th that the registration requirements under the NFA are unconstitutional? Well, let's back up just a bit. What are those registration requirements? So, for instance, a lot of people will say, oh, you know, machine guns are illegal in Indiana. Machine guns are illegal in the United States. Well, no, they're not. You can own a machine gun. You can lawfully own a machine gun. But it has to have been imported into the country and registered, or manufactured and registered as a machine gun prior to 1984. That's the date that Congress passed the so-called Firearm Owners Protection Act that included within it a provision which we refer to as the Hughes Amendment, after the particular member of Congress who introduced it, to say we're going to essentially limit, put a cap on the number of machine guns in private hands. And it said that as to private citizens, this doesn't, you know, apply to the military or police departments, governmental units. But as to private citizens, that a machine gun can be transferred as between private citizens. They can be registered. They can be lawfully possessed and used. But it has to have been a gun registered as a machine gun prior to, I believe it's April 17th, 1984. Don't quote me on the exact date, but it is 1984. And so somebody Google that and put the exact date on Google chat, and I'll appreciate it greatly. But it is 1984. So that's machine gun. But they also imposed in 1934 a $200 tax to register your machine gun so as to lawfully possess a machine gun. The same tax, $200, applies to suppressors, short barrel rifles, short barrel shotguns. To transfer an AOW for some bizarre reason is only $5. But the other NFA items, it's always been $200. Do you know where the $200 number came from? Interesting fact. I've mentioned this before on the Gun Guy Show, so longtime listeners may recall. But Congress was looking specifically at machine guns. In fact, they were looking individually at the Thompson submachine gun in 1934, which they knew to be popular with gangsters, but not only gangsters, but law enforcement. But as to private citizens, they were worried about, you know, the John Dillinger types, Machine Gun Kelly, Al Capone, that genre of gangsters. They seem to like Thompson submachine guns. And so Congress looked at the Tommy gun or Thompson submachine gun. The retail price for one of those in 1934 was $200. So Congress said, I know, we'll impose a 100% tax based on the cost of a Thompson submachine gun and make that the registration requirement. And it's been $200 since 1934 until the passage of the One Big Beautiful Bill. Just, what, a year ago. So that's how NFA registration has worked. If you want to make an NFA item like a short-barreled rifle, I've done several. I probably have 6 or 7. Maybe 8 off the top of my head in terms of short-barreled rifles, short-barreled shotguns. If you have, say, an AR-15 that's got a 16, 18-inch barrel on it, you want to make it a short-barreled rifle. Well, first of all, why would anybody want to do that? Well, a lot of us like running suppressors. You start shooting suppressed, it gets very addicting. The less noise, you have somewhat less recoil. You're a much better neighbor when you go to the range as opposed to an unsuppressed rifle that you're taking, especially to an indoor range. So you want to put a suppressor on that. Well, you have a 16-inch barrel on your AR or longer, and then you put a suppressor on the end of that. A lot of suppressors are 6-7 inches or so. Well, hey, you have a pretty unwieldy gun. Some calibers like 300 Blackout. I have a couple of 300 Blackout rifles that I've made into SBRs. That round, originally developed, I believe, as a 300 Whisper, was developed to be effective out of short barrels and also being shot suppressed. So you want a shorter barrel so you don't have a completely unmanageable gun in terms of its length, things like going around corners and getting in and out of vehicles and going up and down stairwells and doing other weapon manipulations. It makes it nice to have a short barrel. So you want to make a short-barreled rifle or a short-barreled shotgun. Again, I've taken shotgun defensive courses where you go through doorways, in and out of vehicles. It makes it nice to have a short-barreled shotgun. And so you want to make one of those, but that is, you want to put a shorter barrel on your rifle or shotgun, you file a Form 1, which is an application to make an NFA item. Why? Because you have a shotgun with a barrel longer than 18 inches, you have a rifle with a barrel longer than 16 inches, it's not NFA, because it's not short-barreled. You want to make one, you file your Form 1. You pay, historically, $200. You go through a whole separate background check, which is roughly the same background check that you're put through when you buy a gun. And eventually the ATF approves that. They approve your application. They put a tax stamp on it indicating you've paid your $200 tax. And all of this is part of the NFA, which, by the way, Congress, when they passed it in 1934, put in the revenue code. It's in Title 26. It's not in the criminal statutes, which is typically Title 18 of the federal code. It's in the Internal Revenue Code. And they enacted it as a tax. Well, the basis for this decision that just came down August 5th out of the Northern District of Texas. So what does that mean? This is one individual district court judge in one particular court in Texas that issued this ruling. It is the Northern District of Texas, a well-known pro-Second Amendment jurisdiction. And a lot of times when gun rights groups or individuals who want to challenge gun control regulations, they want to do so on a national basis eventually. Well, you got to start that somewhere. And a lot of folks have filed originally in the Northern District of Texas. And we've seen other pro-Second Amendment cases originate there as well. Then go to the Fifth Circuit, which is the appellate court that includes Texas, Louisiana, and Mississippi. And then in some cases go from the Fifth Circuit to the Supreme Court. We've seen that multiple times here recently. So we are at the first stage of that process, and one judge in one district, the Northern District of Texas, has issued his opinion that the NFA, as applied to suppressors, SBRs, and SBSs, and again, there's implications here for any other weapons as well, is unconstitutional. We'll go through what the basis for that was, but more importantly, what that means for you and for me or anybody else who's interested in this point going forward in owning a suppressor or making an SBR or making an SBS. What do you need to know? What's the likely path forward? We'll go into all of this. Who's affected and who's not? We'll go into all of that when we come back. And as always, we want to take your calls. Give us a call. Join the discussion. 317-239-9393. That's 317-239-9393. Producer Christian's working here today. We're glad that he's here. He always does a fabulous job. And Producer Christian will get you right on the show. Give us a call, 317-239-9393. 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
4: But an ongoing line of heavy thunderstorms that has prompted the severe thunderstorm warnings across the entire city of Indianapolis.
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0: And welcome back. I'm Guy Ralford on the Gun Guy Show on 93 WIPC. I'm going to get back into this decision out of the Northern District of Texas, which holds unconstitutional, holds that the registration requirements for suppressors, SBRs, and SBSs, and to some degree any other weapons, unconstitutional, not on the basis of the Second Amendment, but on the basis of Article 1 of the Constitution. What do I mean by that? What's the basis? Who does it affect? Who does it not? What's it mean for you? We'll get into all those decisions and issues on the show here this evening. But in the meantime, I've got my buddy Kirk Freeman on the phone. Kirk has called in. Kirk and I have been bouncing back and forth on email a bit regarding a red flag case of his, I believe in Tippecanoe County. But Kirk, you've had some success, but also some frustrations up there in your neck of the woods on a red flag case. Tell us what's going on.
17: Very true. Greetings from the bucolic rolling prairie of Tippecanoe County here high on the raging banks of the Wabash River from stately Freeman Manor Guy.
0: Yep. Always.
17: I had a red flag law and petition, dangerous person petition, red flag petition, whatever you want to call it. And it's disconcerting, I think, for your listeners, because it was outside the parameters of the red flag petition. In other words, it wasn't based on mental illness. It wasn't based on violent threats, violent conduct. it was based on a prohibited person or someone who the police thought was a prohibited person actually wasn't under Indiana law. And then they tried to shoehorn the prohibited person conduct behavior into a red flag petition. I think that's very disconcerting and something we need to petition our government to prevent the prosecuting attorneys, because when I've talked to other attorneys in Tippecanoe County as well as other counties here in Indiana, and this seems to be like seminar behavior, that someone talked to them at an IPAC seminar, and this is starting to be done more and more. It's the first time I've encountered it here.
0: Yeah, I had the same thing happen in a case in Wayne County, and I talked to the prosecutor out there, and this was some time ago. In fact, we've already had the red flag hearing, and judge ruled in my client's favor, and my client not dangerous. But just to back up a little bit so people know exactly the context we're talking about, and we're shifting gears here a little bit from the NFA discussion, but red flag laws are designed to kind of step in the middle between someone who's committed a crime, and obviously when they get arrested and processed in jail, we separate them from their firearm. You get prosecuted for a crime, you get arrested for a crime, you don't get to take your gun with you to jail when you get arrested. Separately, there are people who have not committed a crime, but there's some basis to believe they're dangerous, quote-unquote, and the red flag law is designed to say, okay, well, notwithstanding the fact this person's not committed a crime, we're going to take their guns away because they're dangerous. And as Kirk said to introduce the discussion, typically that's where there's some mental illness or there's a threat of suicide or there's a threat to another individual that for whatever reason doesn't constitute a crime or isn't being prosecuted as a crime. But we say, well, there's still basis to believe that this person's dangerous, so let's take their gun away from them. What Kirk and I both now experienced, and Kirk just had one of these thrown out, is where a prosecutor decides not only to file criminal charges against someone, but on top of that, to say, well, based on the fact that we allege this person's committed a crime, we'll just double up and go ahead and file a red flag petition against them as well and try to take their guns away from them, even while their criminal case is pending, because red flag cases move much quicker than a typical criminal prosecution. We'll have them declared dangerous and take their guns away from them, eradicate their Second Amendment rights, even while they're being separately prosecuted for a crime. It's just piling on a traditional criminal case. Does that description apply to your circumstance there, Kirk?
17: Oh, yes, that's exactly right. And as you know, I filed the 12E. I asked for a more definitive statement to clarify the dangerous person petition. I then filed a motion to suppress, even though I know that's a civil process, but I wanted the court to be aware of what the police did. Here was a Pirtle warning violation, and I filed a 12B6 to get it thrown out. And then the morning of the hearing, it was dismissed by the state. But my fear is, the state is not staying within its designated lane that the legislature chose. So you have a separation of powers. If you want to go, back to second year in law school, you had a separation of powers argument here that the prosecutor is rewriting the statute to cover things that they think should be included in the red flag petitions. I think we're at a dangerous intersection if that is happening.
0: Yeah, I guess it's a good point. Well, Kirk, one thing that we've talked about on email a little bit, and we'll continue leading up to this next legislative session beginning in January, is whether there's a legislative component that we need to be considering to head this off. Now, I personally think that we can continue to have the same kind of success that you did, which is to simply have these thrown out, and you would hope the Prosecutors Association would spread the word that this is not a successful tactic and isn't worth pursuing. But at the same time, it may be beneficial to add, a stick with the current carrot, which is to have some penalty associated with this, like an attorney's fees award or something along those lines. And I think that's something that we should continue to look at.
17: No, absolutely right. IPAC needs to learn that the stove is hot. Liquidated damages in the form of triple attorney's fees, I believe, and have the state be responsible for the cost, not the taxpayers, but it comes out of their candy money, their diversion fees. It comes from another source rather than the general budget. So make it personal, make them pay, make them feel it, and much like ending qualified immunity, absolute immunity, they'll get the message and they'll stop.
0: There you go. Well, hey, Kirk, congratulations on the win, first and foremost.
17: Oh, thank you, Guy. That means a lot. As I am the Robin of gun rights attorneys here in Indiana, always good to have Batman praise me.
0: Oh, well, you're too kind, but you, hey, this is a big win for you. Congratulations on that. And we'll continue to talk about how we might penalize and punish some of these wayward prosecutors. But thanks for your call. And with that, I'll tell you what, we're a little bit past the bottom of the hour. Let's go ahead and take a break here. We'll come back and continue talking about this NFA decision and what it really means, including what it may mean or not for us right here in Indiana. We'll be right back. This is Guy Relford on the Gun Guy Show on 93 WIBC.
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23: Fox News, I'm Ann Carrick. President Trump has been pushing the Senate to pass the Save America Act, requiring photo ID to vote in federal elections and proof of citizenship to register. But senators left Washington for their summer recess without passing the measure. Congressman Byron Donalds on Fox's Saturday in America.
24: It is overwhelming that the American people want voter ID in our elections and that they also want to make sure that people who are voting are American citizens.
23: Those opposed claim the Save America Act could make it harder for eligible Americans to register and vote. The Senate did confirm Todd Blanche as Attorney General. Fox's Madeline Rivera.
25: His narrow confirmation comes after Senator Bill Cassidy backed him, and it was a key vote after Republicans Susan Collins and Lisa Murkowski sided with Democrats to oppose him.
23: America is listening to Fox News.
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1: 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I'm Guy Relford on The Gun Guy Show on 93 WIPC. So we're talking about a decision out of the Northern District of Texas where a particular judge says the National Firearms Act registration requirements for suppressors, short-barreled rifles, short-barreled shotguns, and quote-unquote any other weapons, that those registration requirements for those NFA items, not for all, so this does not go to machine guns, it does not go to so-called destructive devices, but as to those items, it says the NFA's registration requirements are unconstitutional. Well, let's start off by saying, what's the basis for that ruling? It was not the Second Amendment. There were Second Amendment claims, and this is in two different lawsuits. What a lot of folks are referring to as the silencer shop case, and that's because the lead plaintiff in that was the Silencer Shop Foundation. And you may know the Silencer Shop as a retailer of suppressors. But in a separate case was the Jensen case, Jensen v. ATF, because an individual named Jensen was the lead plaintiff in that case. There were several other plaintiffs, and that's actually very relevant because at the conclusion of the court's decision, the judge also issued an injunction saying that the ATF cannot enforce the NFA's registration requirements as to the plaintiffs in the case, not everyone, but as to the plaintiffs in the case and the members of the plaintiff organizations. And that's very relevant as well. So I'll go through who is included and who's not. But the injunction that the court issued, and by the way, the judge stayed the effect of that injunction for 7 days. So unless stayed additionally by the appellate court, this all goes into effect August 12th. But because the trial judge stayed the impact enforcement of his provision, his injunction, for 7 days after the opinion was issued on the 5th. But the decision is not based on the Second Amendment. There were Second Amendment claims in these two lawsuits. But because the court held that the NFA as to the regulated items at issue was unconstitutional under Article 1 of the Constitution, it did not reach the Second Amendment claims. In fact, during oral argument, the lawyer for the plaintiff organizations conceded that if they won on the Article 1 arguments, then there was no reason the judge should proceed to rule on the Second Amendment claims. And so for that reason, there was no ruling because Article 1 was the basis for the decision. Why is Article 1 of the Constitution the basis for the decision that NFA was unconstitutional? Well, Article 1 includes a series of authorizations, series of delegations of power to Congress. And the way the Constitution is structured, the founders were very deliberate in giving the federal government only limited powers. And I said, listen, the government, as to each branch of government, and Article 1 starts with Congress. They said it's delegation of authority. The Constitution says it's delegation of authority. The powers that vest in Congress are limited to only select specific powers. Now, the Supreme Court has let Congress drift away from that dramatically, which is a travesty and something I'll talk about more later in the show. But basically, it said Congress can regulate, can pass laws in the following areas, and no more. Well, the NFA was passed, as I mentioned earlier, as a taxing provision. Because in 1934, Congress still feared the Second Amendment. And they said, you know, we can't just ban things like suppressors and machine guns because that'll be unconstitutional under the Second Amendment because of how clear the Second Amendment is. The right of the people to keep and bear arms shall not be infringed. Well, if something is an arm, like, oh, say, a machine gun, we can't regulate it. We can't prohibit it. We can't ban it, was the thinking in Congress. They said, well, wait a minute. under the vesting clause of Article 1, that is the authorization that the Constitution gives Congress, areas they can pass laws in. One of those is taxation. So I know what we'll do. We'll tax these NFA items. That's why they included the law in the Internal Revenue Code, not in the criminal statutes. And we'll impose a registration requirement for us, that is Congress or our agency, later on the ATF, to determine who's paid the tax and who hasn't. Because the people will have to register their guns to document that those particular guns were appropriately taxed, that the tax was paid, and therefore they're legally possessed. So the whole thing was passed as a system of taxation so that it would be constitutional. And in fact, in 1937, a case went all the way up to the U.S. Supreme Court called Sinzinski. And Sinzinski said, hold on, this taxing argument that Congress is making is a sham. This is all about gun control. It's all about regulation. It's all about limiting the ability of citizens to bear arms, and that's unconstitutional under the Second Amendment. And the Supreme Court of the United States says no, because it really is a taxing scheme. Because it really is all about taxation and then documenting who's paid the tax and who hasn't. For that reason and that reason only, it's constitutional. And the NFA itself doesn't use some of the language that you see in other gun control provisions, like the Gun Control Act of 1968 and the Brady Bill of 1994 and the Firearm Owners Protection Act of 1984, that a lot of these have language incorporated in them. Like, for instance, they'll say, as to firearms that have moved in interstate commerce, and then it'll proceed to impose restrictions on who can own, who can possess, who can transfer, et cetera, et cetera. But it has this reference to interstate commerce. Why? Because they're trying to rely on the Commerce Clause, because a separate vesting of authority in Congress by the Constitution is to regulate interstate commerce. But the NFA doesn't have that commerce reference, that interstate commerce reference. And so because the NFA and its tax system and registration requirement to determine who's paid the tax and who hasn't was only constitutional because it imposed a tax, Congress only had authority to impose the system under its authority to tax. That when the One Big Beautiful Bill passed last year, eliminating the tax on suppressors, short-barreled rifles, and short-barreled shotguns, when there was no tax, but Congress continued the registration requirement, then it exceeded Congress's ability to regulate in the area of firearms under the taxing authority of Article 1. That's a solid argument. I was very concerned they'd say, well, there's enough impact here on interstate commerce because the Supreme Court has allowed, inappropriately in my mind, has allowed way too much regulation of about every damn thing by Congress under the Commerce Clause. And I was worried that the backup argument the government, which they did absolutely argue and rely upon to say, well, even if we don't no longer have the authority under our taxing authority, we do under our ability to regulate interstate commerce. But they rejected that and said that, first of all, there's no interstate commerce language in the NFA like there is in other gun control laws that rely on interstate commerce, the regulation of interstate commerce for constitutional authority. Separately, when this was passed, Congress relied specifically on its taxation authority. It can't change the basis for why it's constitutional now. And for that reason, NFA, unconstitutional. Now, who does that affect? Who does it not? We'll get into all of that, including in hour number two, and continue to take your calls, 317-239-9393, 317-239-9393. Give us a call and join the show. 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
2: A man is arrested after police say he pointed a gun at a teenager's head.
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0: And what's coming?
4: But an ongoing line of heavy thunderstorms that has prompted the severe thunderstorm warnings across the entire city of Indianapolis.
0: The entire Fox 59 news team and the Weather Authority are now part of 93 WIPC, bringing you both. 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
1: And welcome back. We've only got about a minute in this segment since, as I traditionally do, I went a bit over on each segment prior to now. But a lot of people on the YouTube chat are asking really good questions about the impact of this decision. I'm going to get into all those things in hour number two, but we also do want to take your calls as well. So as we always do, you can call and join the discussion, 317-239-9393. But again, just to recap, the basis for this judge's decision in Northern District of Texas that the NFA's registration requirements for suppressors, short-barreled rifles, and short-barreled shotguns, I should say, is unconstitutional is because there's no tax on those, and the whole NFA system was set up as a taxing code. That's it. When the tax went away, so did the constitutional authority of Congress. With that, let's take a break. We'll be back in hour number two. This is Guy Relford on The Gun Guy Show on 93 WIBC.
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20: Confirming Todd Blanche, Trump's former personal attorney, as attorney general. He was opposed by two Republicans and every Democrat. Blanche said he was grateful for senators working late and, quote, deeply honored by the trust and confidence President Trump has placed in me.
21: The U.S. is maintaining a naval blockade of Iranian ports, giving Washington additional leverage in the talks. Moscow launches a series of deadly overnight strikes in Kyiv. President Zelensky is urging allies to ramp up pressure on Vladimir Putin as U.S. senators pass sweeping sanctions on Moscow. Fox's Stephanie Bennett in London.
22: Four people were killed in that strike, including a child, as Russia unleashes another lethal set of strikes across the country. Several others were also injured. Now, President Vladimir Zelensky says two grandparents and their 3-year-old grandson were killed after those drones destroyed their home just north of Kyiv. The child's parents, his brother, and a neighbor ran to help, but they were injured after a second strike. Meanwhile, Ukraine continues to target Russia's oil refineries, causing fuel shortages. Several injured there. President Zelensky is visiting Serbia right now, a country that has maintained friendly relations with Russia. Both countries discuss seeking EU membership and pledged closer economic ties.
2: Two crew members battling the Wide Mouth 2 fire in Utah were killed in Friday's helicopter crash. News of the deaths announced today by the National Wildfire Interagency Fire Center. Both were on contract with U.S. Forest Service. 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
24: Not settling until questions are answered. I'm Jarrett Lewis. Here's what's trending this hour. The mother of a man killed by Indianapolis police last month says her family is still waiting for answers about what happened to her son. IMPD says Dallas Jett shot two officers before police returned fire and killed him.
25: The past few days have been very painful for us. Along with grieving for our son, we have watched opinions spread faster than facts.
24: IMPD postponed a planned meeting with the family of Michelle Walker, saying investigators need time to complete their work. The family wants to see the body camera footage. They held a vigil Friday night ahead of Jett's funeral Saturday. A man injured in a shooting in Lebanon is now facing several drug charges. Ryan Hedrick has the details.
26: Police say they found evidence that 20-year-old Jacob Eaton was dealing drugs while they were searching a home where he and a 16-year-old boy were shot Thursday night. The shooting happened at around 11:30 near a home near a Walmart Supercenter just east of I-65. A 19-year-old man was taken in for questioning because they say he's the one who shot both of them. Ryan Hedrick, 93 WIBC, Mobile News.
24: Death investigation is underway at the Ryobi die casting facility in Shelbyville. Police said a man was killed at the plant on Friday. Multiple agencies are involved in the investigation, including the Shelby County Coroner's Office and OSHA. And Adam Vinatieri is a Hall of Famer. He was inducted into the Pro Football Hall of Fame on Saturday in Canton, Ohio. The former Colts kicker and four-time Super Bowl champ becomes the third kicker to get a bust and a gold jacket. I'm Jarrett Lewis on the level, on the go, and on WIBC.com. Now the forecast from the American Standard Cooling Weather Center.
27: Sunday will be dry, still humid, high temperatures in the upper 80s. Storms move in late Sunday into very early Monday. Monday looks to be the hottest and most humid of the day. Forecast high of 91. I'm Fox 59 meteorologist Ethan Rosick for 93 WIBC.
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3: 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So a lot of questions, a lot of discussion about this Northern District of Texas decision finding the National Firearms Act of 1934 unconstitutional once the tax was eliminated, the $200 tax to transfer or register either a suppressor or short-barreled rifle or short-barreled shotgun. When the one big beautiful bill, and any other weapons too, by the way, but once the one big beautiful bill eliminated the tax on those items, but left the registration requirement in the NFA, then that eradicated the only basis for Congress to regulate in that area, was which was under the taxing authority of Article 1 of the Constitution. And once the tax went away, there's no longer any authority for Congress to regulate in this area. That's a powerful argument. And again, this judge, and this is one judge in one court, who said that Congress, by the way, could not go back and retroactively try to rely on the Commerce Clause as a separate authorization to regulate in this area. And it rejected the argument that, well, suppressors and SBRs and SBSs, they move through interstate commerce often. And for that reason, in fact, most of the time, very rarely is a suppressor, for instance, made in one state, sold in that state, and only used in that state. Doesn't mean it can't happen. But it rarely happens, and for that reason, the argument is they move in interstate commerce, and therefore Congress can regulate in that area. But a couple of things about the Commerce Clause. First of all, as I said right here on this show, and I talked about it on Hammer and Nigel on Monday, Gunday as well, is one of my favorite things about the Hamani decision, the Supreme Court case that found unconstitutional the firearm law, the part of the Gun Control Act of 1986 is amended by the Brady Bill in 1994. It talks about you cannot possess a firearm if you're a user of or addicted to illegal drugs. As applied to, it's important, it's as applied to this particular individual who, yes, regularly but occasionally used marijuana, that law was unconstitutional since there was no evidence that he was under the influence of marijuana when he actually possessed a gun. There was no evidence that he became dangerous or irresponsible with a firearm while using marijuana. In fact, there was no evidence as to what level of intoxication he ever suffered from as a result of his use of marijuana. And so based on all that lack of evidence, they said there was no basis to believe he was unsafe or dangerous to society or a risk to any particular individual based on his regular and occasional use of marijuana. Why do I say regular but occasional? He said three or four times a week. So however you want to describe that. Is that regular? Sounds pretty regular to me. It's also occasional, and that is, it's not every day. But one of my favorite parts about that decision was a concurring opinion by Justice Thomas, Clarence Thomas. And I loved this because I've been harping on the Commerce Clause rationalization that the Supreme Court has allowed Congress to get away with for decades, for generations now, where all they have to do is just tack on to any given bill on anything they want to regulate. Well, as to anything regulated in this law that has moved in interstate commerce, then they do whatever the hell they want to do.

0: And that is all over the Gun Control Act of 1968. It's all over the Brady Bill of 94. It's all over the Firearm Owners Protection Act, 1986. I said 84 earlier, by the way. I was correctly corrected on that on the YouTube feed. It is 1986. I said 1934 too many times, and that rolled over into me saying 84. But the Firearm Owners Protection Act of 1986. There's this Commerce Clause rationalization all over that. But Justice Thomas, in the Hamani decision, in a concurring opinion, called that out and said, you know what, we need to revisit this ridiculous notion that all you have to do is just reference the Commerce Clause or reference interstate commerce in some way in any given act passed by Congress, and that somehow then implicates interstate commerce. And this idea that goods just simply moving in interstate commerce can be regulated, including firearms, in any damn way Congress wants, without any real analysis of how much that those particular goods actually influence interstate commerce. Just, you know, just the idea that they touch interstate commerce isn't really what the founders had in mind when they included the Commerce Clause. I mean, you look back at historical documents, they didn't want a bunch of cotton farmers standing at the border of South Carolina prohibiting Virginia or North Carolina farmers from bringing their cotton into South Carolina. And they wanted the federal government to be able to say, hold on, as to interstate commerce, we can step in and prevent things like embargo from state to state. And this idea that all you have to do is just have some casual reference to interstate commerce or something having moved in interstate commerce and regulate the hell out of it. Clarence Thomas finally called BS on that in his concurring opinion and said, we need to take a hard look at all these gun control measures to see whether the Commerce Clause is really implicated here or not. And that wasn't exactly, there wasn't a strong reliance on the analysis that Justice Thomas did in his concurring opinion in Hamani in this recent decision coming out of Texas. They just simply said Congress never relied on the Commerce Clause when they passed this. There's no interstate commerce language in the act, so they're not going to, after the fact, be allowed to come in and rely on Commerce Clause. But I love the idea that that's getting thrown out, and now there can at least be some rational analysis on the Commerce Clause. And I would love for the Supreme Court to follow Clarence Thomas's lead on this and start taking a hard look on whether Congress can regulate any damn thing it wants by just doing a head nod to interstate commerce. That's a big deal. We could cut out an awful lot of federal regulation, federal legislation, federal restrictions on doing business and personal liberties in this country. We could eradicate a lot. We could make this a much smaller government at the federal level if the Supreme Court would start whittling away at Commerce Clause rationalization for so much federal legislation and regulation that we have in this country. That's a soapbox I will stay on. And I like the fact that was restricted. So what's that leave us with? The registration requirements as to those particular NFA items, SBRs, SBSs, suppressors, and AOWs, that's thrown out. So who does this affect and who does it not? Well, first of all, there was an injunction issued. That is, the district court judge there in Northern District of Texas said, we are enjoining the ATF from enforcing the registration requirements as to those particular NFA items, but they couldn't do it nationwide as to everyone. And why is that? This is something that I cautioned people about when a certain Supreme Court decision called Trump versus CASA, C-A-S-A, Trump versus CASA came out, and a lot of people celebrated because of the particular facts of that Trump case, and it was a Trump win in the Supreme Court, and it had to do with nationwide injunctions. And at the time, I said it on this show, I said it on Hammer and Nigel, I said, okay, I'm happy about this decision as to nationwide injunctions and individual district court judges being able to tell Trump, for instance, what he can and cannot do on a national basis as to his executive orders. And a lot of people cheered, and I said, okay, that's good. That's the good side of this. The bad side is going to be on injunctions that we get in gun control cases where we have victories, where we like what a district court judge is doing, we like what a district court judge has ruled, but this decision is going to very much limit what kind of injunctions we can get in those cases now and how that implicates everyone who might otherwise be affected, if not for the Trump versus Casa Supreme Court opinion. What am I talking about? How's that apply to this case? We'll get into all those things after this break. 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
4: But an ongoing line of heavy thunderstorms that has prompted the severe thunderstorm warnings across the entire city of Indianapolis.
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0: And welcome back. I'm Guy Relford on the Gun Guy Show on 93 WIBC. So this decision out of the Northern District of Texas, the judge issued an injunction saying the ATF, hey, you can't enforce these registration requirements under the NFA as to suppressors, SBRs, SBSs, and AOWs, but they could not, he could not, issue a nationwide injunction as to everyone. That's because the Supreme Court limited individual district court judges and their ability to issue nationwide injunctions as to everyone who might be impacted by a law, regulation, executive order, whatever it might be, that they were setting aside. And we cheered that because it was a win for Trump, because a lot of people were frustrated by liberal district court judges basically unraveling everything that Trump was trying to do at the executive level. And to some degree, really inappropriately trying to limit the executive powers in some degree, arguably a real violation in and of itself of separation of powers, trying to restrict what the Constitution, in fact, gives the executive authority to do. But we cheered it because it was a victory for Trump, or at least a lot of us did. At the time, I said, hold on. There are times when we win cases at the district court level and would like a nationwide injunction issued by a district court judge preventing, in this case, the ATF from enforcing a particular federal law or regulation nationwide. We like that when it supports the Second Amendment. Well, the Trump versus CASA case that very much limited the ability of district court judges to issue nationwide injunctions affects how this injunction in this case works as well. And specifically, what the court could do and the authority it had was to only issue an injunction telling the ATF that you can't enforce these provisions as to the named plaintiffs in the case, as well as commercial customers of the named plaintiffs, as well as members and, get this, future members of the organizations that were also plaintiffs in the case. So who were the plaintiffs? There were some individuals, and I won't go through each of them, but Silencer Shop Foundation. Now, I'm sure Silencer Shop Foundation is the subsidiary of Silencer Shop, the entity that sells suppressors. Palmetto State Armory. So have you bought an SBR, SBS, or suppressor from Palmetto? Well, if you're a customer of Palmetto, then there you go. Silencer Co. I own, gosh, half a dozen Silencer Co. suppressors. They're my go-to. I tend to use muzzle devices, you know, QD muzzle devices that I can put suppressors on. I like to switch different suppressors that are usable on different calibers. And I like using common muzzle devices, QD muzzle, QD meaning quick disconnect. And so I own a lot of Silencer Co. suppressors. And now they're all registered. But if I want to buy more Silencer Co. suppressors, there's an argument here that those I buy from Silencer Co., I don't have to worry about these registration requirements. Now, there's a lot more water to go under the bridge or water to go over the dam or whatever metaphor you want to use before we quite get there, including whether or not there's an additional stay on this injunction, because the appellate court, the Fifth Circuit, can also issue what they call an appellate stay to say, hold on, during the appeal, let's stay the effect of the injunction. And we may likely see that. But the big one here, Gun Owners of America. Now, I was already a member of Gun Owners America. As soon as I saw this decision, I went, hey, I want to go check my membership, make sure it hasn't lapsed, and to make sure I'm still a member of Gun Owners of America. I like being a member of GOA. They do good things. They do good things in the courtroom like they did here. But if you're a GOA member, including you want to go join after the fact, because the injunction refers to future customers of the commercial organizations and future members of the membership organizations like GOA. Also includes the Firearm Regulatory Accountability Coalition. Then separately, 15 plaintiff states. Now, there were 15 states that joined the litigation, and one of those is Indiana. So you may say, hurrah, I live in Indiana, therefore it applies to me. No, sadly, all the residents of the state of Indiana aren't protected by this decision. It's only the state of Indiana itself, as well as the state's agencies and political subdivisions. So units of government below the state level. But Indiana was a plaintiff, but that doesn't mean Indiana residents get the benefit of this decision. And that's another outcome of the Trump versus CASA restriction on the breadth of nationwide injunctions. And then in the other case, again, they were two consolidated cases. There's the one we call the silencer shop case, and I just went through that. And then there's the Jensen case. John Jensen was the lead plaintiff, but that includes the Texas State Rifle Association, the FPC Action Foundation, FPC Firearms Policy Coalition, and then the big membership organization there, the Citizens Committee for the Right to Keep and Bear Arms. CCRKB is organization that I have been a member of because they offer, unless I'm mixing my metaphors here in terms of what organization I'm thinking of, they offer some legal protection like U.S. Concealed Carry Association does. And so I've been a member of that legal team for CCRKBA, if you want to take it all out to include each word in the acronym. But it's a fairly large organization as well. Not quite as big as GOA or FPC or some of the others. So, but if you're a member of Gun Owners of America, boom, you want to join Gun Owners of America. All right. You fall within this. We'll have to see where the appeal goes and we'll have to see whether an additional stay is granted by the appellate court or the district court could extend its stay as well. What happens on the appellate level? The big issue I'm concerned about is the Commerce Clause issue. That is by far the biggest issue because, again, the higher level courts, I think we're okay at the Fifth Circuit. That's been very solid on 2A issues, even though, again, separate issue here. It's an Article I case, not a 2A case. But on gun-related issues, Fifth Circuit's been great. A lot of our big wins have been in the Fifth Circuit. What the Supreme Court does with this, what would I like to see going forward in terms of how this applies to everyone? That's what we'll get into, as well as go to the phone lines when we come back from this next break. And I believe we have a caller still on hold. Mike, we'll go to right after the break. And join the discussion, 317-239-9393, 317-239-9393. 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
9: Fox News, I'm Carmen Roberts. Iran is reportedly laying out tough demands to reopen the Strait of Hormuz. They include an end to the war, sanctions, the naval blockade, and for the U.S. to withdraw all its forces. Fox's Alex Hogan reports.
10: U.S. officials that they expect that we could have a deal soon, although Vice President J.D. Vance appeared on Fox today, and he says that the administration is not there yet.
9: In Washington state, dangerous fire weather is fueling fast-moving wildfires. Commissioner of Public Lands Dave Up the Grove posted on X about the red flag conditions.
11: Please don't be the spark that starts the next fire. Our resources are stretched thin right now. We have 17 major fires burning. We don't need more fires starting.
9: Three fires in the Spokane area have damaged or destroyed more than 900 structures. 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

0: 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Guy Ralford on 93 WIPC.
1: And welcome back. I'm Guy Ralford on the Gun Guy Show on 93 WIBC. And I'll tell you what, as promised, we've had Mike on hold for quite a while. Let's go to the phone lines. And Mike, welcome to the Gun Guy Show.
2: Guy, can you hear me okay?
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1: Awesome. Well, thanks for listening. Thanks for calling in, too.
2: Oh, 100%. Denting some primers, as you would say. First and foremost, my granddaughter is going to be super upset when she finds out I talked to you on the radio and she wasn't here to kind of listen to that. But the topic that I would like for you to share some on is it's back to school time. Everybody's going back to school. The kids are going back to school. The parents are taking them back to school, the grandparents. And how do you navigate that 8 a.m. drop-off and 3 p.m. pick up legally if you're a legal 2A person and you're just trying to get that part of your day out of the way and then maybe had to work afterwards and want to carry if it is legal.
1: Yeah. Well, Mike, I can tell you exactly what the law is in that area. What it is generally you have to start off with what the broad prohibition is. It's illegal to have a gun on school property. All right. There's both a federal statute and a state statute. The federal statute says that you can't have a gun on school property. In fact, you can't be within 1,000 feet of school property with a gun. However, there are several exceptions to the federal statute, and we have to carve them out and talk about them individually. One of the exceptions to the federal statute is if you're licensed by the state in which the school is located to have a gun. That's an exception to not being able to have a gun on school property under the federal statute. Now, don't get too excited yet because there's no such exception under the state statute. But if you have a license to carry, short answer is if you have a license to carry, you don't have to worry about the federal statute. But now, separately, we still have to worry about the state statute. Having a license doesn't impact that, other than you otherwise legally possess the gun. But there are several separate exceptions under the state statute that prohibits guns on school property, one of which is you can possess the gun in a vehicle on school property. That is, while you're in the vehicle, you can have the gun, you can have it on your person, just like you normally carry. I used to, she's older now, but I used to drop off my stepdaughter at Westfield Middle School and then sometimes the high school. And I go through the pickup line or the drop-off line and have a gun on my hip and be in my car, totally legal in Indiana. Now, what about you want to get out of the car? Well, what's the state law say about that? Well, under the Indiana statute, and I actually wrote the bill that passed into law about, I want to say 5 years ago or so, you can leave a gun in your vehicle on school property if it's out of sight and locked in the vehicle. And the statute says if it's either in the glove compartment of a locked vehicle, in the trunk, locked in the trunk of a vehicle, or otherwise in a locked vehicle stored out of sight. So those are the requirements. The vehicle has to be locked and the gun has to be out of sight. Now, I had somebody one time pull me aside and say, hey, man, I heard you talking about school property on the radio. I think it was just someone who took my gun law class. I said, yeah, when you covered school property, that was really helpful. And so what I do when I go to drop my daughter off, she likes to be walked in. She was still really little, like first or second grade. So he goes, I park and I walk around and I put my gun in the trunk and then I walk her in and I'm like, whoa, whoa, whoa. The time when you're out of the vehicle with the gun on your hip or taking the gun out of your holster and putting it in your trunk, you're breaking the law. And so it needs to be in the vehicle, in your possession, or it needs to be out of sight in the locked vehicle. You don't want to have any interim time when you're out of the vehicle with the gun in your possession. But those are the exceptions. So you can pick her up and drop her off. You stay in the vehicle. For any reason, you got to get out of the vehicle. Just make sure the gun's out of sight and locked in the vehicle. Does that answer your question, Mike?
2: It answered it three different ways perfectly. I appreciate it. When is the next essentials of gun law? I looked on there. The last date that I saw was 2025 date, and you mentioned one last week that
1: Yeah,
2: so
1: no,
2: it might be coming up.
1: The next one, I actually tried to change my website in my website company's giving me a hard time. It wouldn't let me do it, but the next one's going to be October 3rd, Mike. So just keep an eye on that. And the website ought to be able to accept registrations here in the next 24 or 48 hours. So thanks for calling the Gun Guy Show.
2: That's great. Hey, Guy, thanks for your time, man. Appreciate you. Enjoy your evening.
1: Thanks, buddy. You too. So let's go back and wrap up the discussion here on this Northern District of Texas case. Where do I think this is really going to go from here? We're a little bit in no man's land right now. I mean, for instance, I'm a member of Gun Owners of America. So as of today, well, first of all, there's a stay on the injunction. So when the injunction goes into effect on the 12th, if it does, because the district court judge could extend the stay on the injunction, or the appellate court, once an appeal's filed, which presumably the government will file one. And we can talk about that a little bit too. Is there any possibility the Trump administration, the Trump Department of Justice, would say, nah, we're just going to let this go, we're not going to appeal it? I would like to think that's a possibility. We've got this great lady in the Second Amendment part of the Constitutional Rights Protected Civil Rights Division of the Department of Justice. Her name's Harmeet Dhillon, if my memory serves me correctly. But I follow her on Twitter. She's a badass. She's suing states like California on their Glock ban, and she threatened to sue Virginia. In fact, she may have actually sued Virginia now on their assault weapon ban. She's on our side on the Second Amendment. I would like to think that someone like Harmeet would look at this, this ruling in Texas, and say, you know what, we're not going to appeal this, let's just let it ride. But there may be other implications. They may be worried about the government's inability to use the Commerce Clause and what impact that may have. They may be just more worried about the broader ramifications of this decision. They've been defending the case thus far. They were down there arguing in district court for why the government's regulation ought to survive this constitutional challenge. So they're fighting it thus far, and I think we have to assume they will continue to do so. I would like to think there's at least some small possibility that the Trump Department of Justice would look at it and say, nah, we're not even going to appeal it, we're going to let it sit. What does that really do? It doesn't invalidate the NFA registration requirements on these particular items nationwide. It does it for certain organizations and their members, and certain commercial organizations and their customers, including future members and future customers. But that's kind of no man's land. And how does that really work on a practical level? Like, if I go in, let's say this injunction goes into effect on August 12th, and August 13th, I walk into my local gun shop. I go in to see my buddies at Indy Arms, or I go in to see my good buddies at Pinnacle Firearms in Carmel. And I walk in and I go, hey man, see this new suppressor sitting here? I want to buy that, and I don't want to have to register it. I'm not going to file a Form 4. You shouldn't have to file a Form 4 for two reasons. One, it's a Silencer Co. suppressor, and Silencer Co. and their customers are covered by this injunction. Separately, here's my Gun Owners of America card, so I'm protected. So sell me that suppressor with no Form 4 on transferring NFA items. What FFLs and SOT? SOT stands for Special Occupational Tax, and that's what a gun shop, a federal firearms licensee, pays if they want to sell NFA items like suppressors. So what FFL SOT is going to go, you know, Guy, I'm totally comfortable in going ahead and selling you the suppressor with no registration because of this decision, and the fact that it's a Silencer Co. suppressor, and you're a Gun Owners of America customer or member. Yeah, they might. I'll sure as hell ask if the injunction is in effect. I'll give it a go. I think what they'll be doing is they'll be talking to their IOIs, their contacts at the ATF, and going, hey, guys, you know, what's your position on this? If I sell this with no NFA registration, are you going to come after my license? What's your opinion on this? And I think the ATF is going to be in a real tough spot in terms of being honest and saying, well, the injunction's in effect, assuming it goes into effect on the 12th. And this whole discussion is based on that assumption, which it may very well not. So we'll have to wait and see this week. Because, again, the district court can extend the stay of the injunction and the appellate court can issue its own. But let's just say it goes into effect on the 12th. Will my local gun shop be comfortable, based on their discussions with ATF, because they want to keep their license first and foremost? Are they going to be good with this? What if I call Silencer Co. and say, ship me a suppressor directly? Well, they still can't do that because suppressors are considered firearms under federal law, irrespective of this decision. They may or may not continue to be part of the NFA, but they're still considered firearms. The federal definition of a firearm includes a suppressor, what in the federal statute they call firearm mufflers or silencers. Interesting ideology on where those terms came from. But they're still firearms, so they can't be shipped directly to customers across state lines. They'd have to send it to a local FFL, and then I'd go pick it up. So would Silencer Co. be comfortable doing that? Would my local gun shop be comfortable doing that? Very open question. So what do we need for some certainty in this area? And what do I want to see going forward? Tell you what, let's take a break here. I'll come back and I'll wrap up this edition of the Gun Guy, on the Gun Guy Show this week when we come back. This is Guy Relford on the Gun Guy Show on 93 WIBC.
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5: This has been an ongoing line of heavy thunderstorms that has prompted the severe thunderstorm warnings across the entire city of Indianapolis.
0: The entire Fox 59 news team and the Weather Authority are now part of 93 WIBC, bringing you both. 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
13: Join Terry Stacey and the First Day Crew live from the American Dairy Association of Indiana Dairy Bar at the Indiana State Fair this Sunday as they sample this year's featured treats like the Blue Raspberry Milkshake and Bill Dill Grilled Cheese. 11 to 1 this Sunday.

0: And welcome back for the last segment here of the Gun Guy Show on 93 WIBC. So what would we really need to see from here? Because, you know, some folks are commenting on the YouTube feed, the chat feature. It is confusing, and I do get that. I try to boil it down to brass tacks here on the show, but where this leaves us, very easy to be confused. And frankly, I expect a lot of gun stores, a lot of gun owners, future purchasers or makers of NFA items, there's going to be a lot of confusion given this opinion in terms of who it applies to, who it doesn't. Is it or is it not in effect? Is the injunction in place or is it not? What's really the status? And so really, I think to get clarity, a number of things are going to have to happen. Either it's going to need to go up to the Supreme Court, who will rule for everyone across the country, and the ATF as it registers these items anywhere in the country, the Supreme Court is going to have to agree with this decision out of the Northern District of Texas and say, yes, in fact, once the tax went away on suppressors, short-barreled rifles, and short-barreled shotguns, as well as any other weapons, then the authorization for Congress to regulate in this area disappeared. And the continued registration scheme after the tax was reduced to zero is unconstitutional. Congress simply doesn't have the power to do it under Article 1 of the Constitution. We need that ruling from the Supreme Court as to everyone, everywhere here in the United States. That would clear it up and end any confusion. What could also happen is if ATF and the government through the Department of Justice doesn't appeal this and actually comes out and says, we across the board will no longer enforce, given this decision and the lack of appeal, will no longer enforce the NFA registration requirements as to these NFA items anywhere. Now, does that give us the stability and the certainty going forward that a Supreme Court opinion would? Absolutely not. Absolutely not. Why? Because that's the ATF basically saying we're voluntarily, even beyond where the injunction reaches, even beyond the named plaintiffs in this case, we're, as a matter of policy, not going to enforce these registration requirements. What could happen that would instantly turn that around 180 degrees? A change in administration. A change in the director of the ATF where they can say, guess what? We're now going to fight this. We're going to reimpose these restrictions and we're going forward. So the political whims and the political changes of power in Washington could definitely have a huge impact here, including the ATF. If the ATF simply says voluntarily they're going to stop enforcing these provisions beyond the actual scope of the injunction, what could fix that? Congress steps in. And here's what I would like to see. Now, Congress that can't seem to even get off its ass and pass the SAVE Act and impose ID requirements for voting, which seems to be an 80% issue nationwide. So Congress hasn't shown me its inclination to go forward and even enact common sense legislation like that. But if Congress would fix this and take SBRs, SBSs, and suppressors out of the NFA, boom, that fixes it, and would fix it until a future Congress reversed that as well. That's what we need for some certainty. Hope that's clearer than mud. At any rate, if you have more questions, I'll be back next week. This is Guy Relford on The Gun Guy Show on 93 WIBC.
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12: Fox News. Iran complicates negotiations to reopen the Strait of Hormuz by issuing tough demands that the U.S. may refuse. Fox's Steve Harrigan has more from Tel Aviv.
13: From Iran, more mixed messages on their progress. Some hardliners making extreme demands they say must be met before any deal is made. Some commentators say even if Iran does sign a deal, they may not uphold what they sign. A key sticking point will be control over the Strait of Hormuz. How much leverage could Iran have, both in controlling the type of ships that pass through and possibly leveling fees or transit payments on those ships? That's something the U.S. has rejected.
12: A top Iranian official laid out a series of demands for opening the strait, including an end to the war, to sanctions, to the naval blockade, and for the U.S. to withdraw its forces. This as the United Arab Emirates said Iran launched a missile attack on one of its ships. Former President Biden's prostate cancer is getting worse.
14: Hunter Biden tells the BBC his father's cancer has spread further and is now, quote, very painful and debilitating in many respects. He says it's difficult for the family to watch the 83-year-old former president suffer, adding that his father rarely complains. Former President Biden was diagnosed last year with an aggressive form of prostate cancer that has already spread to his bones. He has since undergone radiation and hormone therapy while continuing to make some public appearances. Hunter says his father remains focused on his treatment and spending time with his family. Matt Murphy, Fox News.
12: And just before dawn, the Senate confirmed Todd Blanche as the next Attorney General of the United States. That was a 50-49 vote, and it could free him to pursue the Trump administration's agenda even more aggressively. 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
17: Temperatures being 30 degrees above average.
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19: Wanting to see more. I'm Jarrett Lewis. Here's what's trending this hour. The family of Dallas Jett holding a vigil Friday night, remembering the 21-year-old college athlete who was killed in a shooting with police on Indianapolis' east side. The father, Derek, says they want to see what happened that day on July 22nd.
20: We're going to continue to apply public pressure with the community to IMPD, demanding that they release the body cam footage.
19: IMPD says Jett had a gun and fired at police first. A man in Lebanon is hit with multiple drug charges after police were investigating a shooting that happened near a Walmart in town Thursday night. Police found a 16-year-old boy who had been shot, along with 20-year-old Jacob Eaton. The injuries to the two were not serious. As officers searched the home where the shots went off, they discovered evidence that led to Eaton's arrest. Indiana's decision to opt out of federal summer food benefits isn't just hurting hungry families. It may also be costing local businesses. Johnette Cruz explains.
21: The Indy Hunger Network points out that state agencies recently returned more than $300 million in unused appropriations to the general fund. According to USDA data, federal food assistance generates significant local commerce, returning up to $1.80 for every dollar spent. Advocates estimate that participating in the Sunbucks program could have added over $100 million into more than 5,000 Hoosier grocery stores and markets while providing vital summer meal support for children. Johnette Cruz, 93 WIBC Mobile News.
19: And IndyCar is on the road course in Portland this weekend. The Only Bulls Grand Prix starts at 4 p.m. Eastern Time Sunday. I'm Jarrett Lewis on the level, on the go, and on WIBC.com. Here's the forecast from the American Standard Cooling Weather Center.
22: Sunday will be dry, still humid, high temperatures in the upper 80s. Storms move in late Sunday into very early Monday. Monday looks to be the hottest and most humid of the day. Forecast high of 91. I'm Fox 59 meteorologist Ethan Rosick for 93 WIBC.
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1: Host Ethan Hatcher behind the microphone, and this week guest producer Christian is on the board, beep, beep, beep, beep, beep, pushing those buttons and doing the things to make the show function. We appreciate his hard work as we begin with the topic of the week, where Governor Braun has extended the gas tax holiday. On its surface, this may appear to be a good thing. It's certainly a good thing for your wallet, but we had been expressly told the governor lacked the legislative statutory authority to extend the emergency beyond 120 days. To do so would require an emergency session, a special legislative session. Call everybody back, get them on the record, and then extend the emergency. But no, instead, he has unilaterally done this through executive order using shaky reasoning, as reported by Fox 59. I believe this was Hannah Adamson.
2: Previously, Governor Mike Braun said lawmakers would need to come back for a special session in order to keep the state's gas taxes suspended past 120 days. But now he says he has the blessing from Republican leadership to effectively extend that gas tax suspension by issuing a new emergency order, resetting the clock. The governor's decision Wednesday stops gas taxes from being tacked back onto the price of gas in Indiana. That could have meant a jump as high as 58 cents per gallon in the next few days had the governor not intervened. This comes as the state has already lost roughly $500 million in road funding thanks to the gas tax holiday. Governor Braun says he's reached an agreement with fiscal leaders in the General Assembly to prioritize reserve funds to replace lost revenue from that tax holiday. The governor says the state's reserve balance is approaching $5 billion. Now, as to the legality of the governor's move, he says he can do this because he's basing the new energy emergency on oil disruptions due to the war in Ukraine and Canadian wildfires.
3: These disruptions have created new pressures on fuel prices that are driving the price of gas for Hoosiers to unnatural levels outside the norm of standard economic conditions.
4: Whatever, I do what I want.
1: So the governor, with a wave of his hand, has now claimed authority he had expressly told us he lacked by essentially labeling and declaring a new emergency. Problem is, we've had these problems before, and Governor Braun, or governors in the past, didn't, you know, including Governor Eric Holcomb, didn't extend that gas tax holiday when we've had wildfires in Canada in the past. Remember when Indiana and Indianapolis was literally overtaken by clouds, by smoke? You couldn't even see downtown Indianapolis from the highway. It was really freaky stuff, but no gas tax holiday then. No gas tax holiday when the war in Ukraine began. What are we going on? 4 or 5 years ago, and the Biden administration, no relief to be seen, but all of a sudden these things constitute an emergency? No. This is the governor skirting rule of law. We are a country that is built on laws, that is built on order. And when we throw away that order, when we throw away and discard rule of law, it can be done again and more easily the next time. Look at how that was abused in COVID, sidestepping constitutional rules, constitutional procedure in order to achieve short-term goals. And in this case, look, it is a positive thing that we are removing the gas tax. Honestly, it should be removed on a permanent basis. We seem to be functioning just fine without it. But right now, the governor is begging the Democrats to sue him in order to block this maneuver and then bring higher gas prices to Hoosiers. It would make for fantastic campaign ads. Make no mistake, that's exactly what's going on here. And then listen to the doublespeak coming from the governor himself and his reasoning for doing this by executive order, rather than getting all our legislators on the record by calling a special session. He says on the one hand that he didn't call a special session because he didn't get the green light from the House, the Senate, and the Attorney General. But on the other hand, he says the reason why he did go through with the executive order is because he got the green light

0: from the House, Senate, and the Attorney General. Check out this wild statement from Governor Braun when he sat down on the Hammer and Nigel show earlier this week after the announcement was made that they were extending the gas tax holiday.
1: For us to do it, it had to be based upon a different set of circumstances, and we viewed that as being aggravating already.
2: Is that why you didn't call a special session?
1: Yeah, because okay. I wouldn't have done that unless both the House and the Senate and the Attorney General agreed with it that you could do it.
3: Because we were told that you couldn't extend this anymore. That was like the groundwork that had been laid.
1: It had to be based upon what would you can, if you're in an emergency situation, it has to have the merit to do it, and you've got latitude. And this was based on similar circumstances, but different. So we cleared that with House, Senate, and the AG, and they gave it the okay. And to me, it has been the most direct involvement on anyone in the country on affordability, something you're dealing with weekly. And we don't know when it's going to end based upon the ebb and flow of what we're seeing in the Mideast. And then when you've got this as a complicating factor, we felt it justified it. We did it. And I'll look at it every 30 days, just like I did on the other one.
4: My Lord, is that legal?
0: So the governor is telling you there he's completely disregarding the rule of law here, and he's gotten the green light to do so from the House, the Senate, and the Attorney General. Isn't that crazy that they gave him the green light, according to the governor's own statement there, to do this unilateral power grab through executive authority rather than call the special session, get everybody, you know, back down here to Indianapolis and get on the record to extend the gas tax holiday, which they absolutely should do, but do it the right way and not abuse constitutional rule and the basic rule of law and order. I mean, if it can be done for things that you like, it can certainly be done for things that you don't like. And that is the danger that sidestepping these processes presents. And we should not support it no matter which kind of administration or party, whether it's a Democrat or a Republican, wishes to sidestep the rule of law, even if it's for a cause that ultimately we support. And everybody should support eliminating the gas tax and the enormous burden that it adds to Hoosiers. Speaking of added tax burdens, of course, another issue that's going to be brought to vote tomorrow in the City County Council will be whether or not they override the veto from Mayor Hogsett on the wheel and excise tax that would quintuple what most people pay to the BMV when they register their vehicles. So August 10th is when they will be taking this up. That is, I'm sorry, not tomorrow, Monday, a couple of days from now, Monday evening when they'll be voting. They require 17 votes to override. The City Council has announced that as of, I believe, Friday, they did not have the votes necessary to override the veto. But then they start spinning this sob story about how if we don't get the added tax revenue, if we don't get five times the tax revenue that we're used to, then we're going to have to start cutting valuable services, including road maintenance, et cetera, et cetera. They never talk about cutting the things that aren't necessary for government. They only cut the things that you want, that you need, that you expect from your government. This is an abuse of power, plain and simple, and they're trying to play the world's smallest violin. Oh, we just need the extra five times tax revenue than we're used to getting already. When you're having to make cuts, when you're having to tighten the belt, when you're having to figure out how to pay the bills, how to get your groceries, how to do all the things necessary to have a basic life, and then they are demanding more revenue. So it's very gross coming from the City County Council, even seeking to override the veto, but yet another way that your government is abusing you. You are all constantly the target of government abuse. It's an abusive relationship, to be honest, ladies and gentlemen. Thanks for listening to Saturday Night on the Circle. Coming up next, we're going to have a bit of a change of direction, unusual for this show. We're going to do a caller segment, kicking off the launch to the State Fair, one of my favorite events of the year, one of my favorite days of the year. I love the State Fair days, and I want to hear from you. Favorite memories of the State Fair, favorite activities at the State Fair. We're going to talk about the launch of the State Fair coming up next, all the wonderful things that it brings to the table for the state of Indiana for you to enjoy. Don't miss that conversation. conversation coming up next, and get ready to call 317-239-9393 to join the conversation on Saturday night on The Circle. Stay tuned.
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8: This has been an ongoing line of heavy thunderstorms that has prompted the severe thunderstorm warnings across the entire city of Indianapolis.
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0: So I went a walk in that
2: State
0: ribbon
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2: Are here again. One of the most red-blooded American patriotic activities of summer. Nothing calls to mind the golden days of summer more than the scent of fair food getting fried and wafting through the air, the animals baying and neighing and making all their calls, and the people gathering and wandering about the grounds, having a good time, making memories. I love the State Fair every single year, and I imagine many of you do too. I mean, heck, you know, more than a few hundred thousand Hoosiers make their way to the grounds each and every year. It's great stuff. If you want to share some memories of the State Fair, that's the topic of conversation for this segment. And you can call in and participate by calling 317-239-9393. That is the number to the studio. Share some memories of the State Fair, your favorite activities when you go. I know for my part, producer Christian, who's on the board right now, pushing the buttons and doing the things to make the show function. One of the things I really love is like the local produce and the things you get that you get. In this case, I shared with producer Christian a little bit of this local Indiana honeycomb from Hunter's Honey Farm, not too far from here in central Indiana. And just, oh, it's so good. I remember when I was a kid. Excuse me. I'm sure some of you, I'm chewing through the honeycomb as I'm live on the air. Professional broadcaster here, ladies and gentlemen. I like how tasty honeycomb would always look when you see cartoons eating it. And it really does live up to the hype. Nature's bounty delivered in like perfect form too, because it stays good all year round. I was working off two or three of these that I bought at the Indiana State Fair last year. Wonderful to support local farmers and see all the local animals. Another thing that I really get a kick out of every year is seeing like the Afro ducks in the poultry barn, you know, with the little afros on their head. It's crazy stuff. And then all the big fish and all the activities. Like I remember when I was a kid in the DNR building out back, they would have boat building competitions. Then you would launch these little paper or styrofoam boats into the water and watch them blow around. That was such a good time. And I see we've already got a caller lined up, I believe, right now. Producer Christian, who do we have on the phone to share their memories of the State Fair?
3: We have South Day Tom here to share a memory from a couple years back.
2: South Day Tom, welcome to the show. This is Saturday Night on the Circle. Ethan Hatcher sharing memories of the State Fair. What you got for us?
4: Thanks, bro. Ethan, number one, you're the best. Love listening to your show every Saturday night. And we're complete devoted listeners. We hear a lot of the shows. And by the way, it's Southside Tom, and people know me, believe me. Anyway, sharing some memories with you. What's going on fair? A few years ago, we started out our morning with, dare I say it, on WIBC at 6 a.m. enjoying Bob and Tom as they did live remote.
2: Oh, and you can't then promote the competition, but we'll accept it here. Bob and Tom, of course, are favorites in the city.
4: But I'm not done yet. We also closed out the fair that day by the very best show and watched live remote for Hammer and Nigel. That was the great part of the day, and enjoyed the fair all throughout the day. Also, some great concerts. We're older folks. Happy Together Tour is always terrific out there, and the food is terrific. And the best thing we've got State Fair going for them, except for Hammer and Nigel being there sometimes, is the free shuttle down there. And we can ride around the fair, enjoy, and do a lot of great people watching there.
2: Mm-hmm, so absolutely.
4: If you want to do people watching, have a great sandwich, and some of the other great things, State Fair. Hey, even the big old boar pig looks good out there on a long, hot day because that building is air-conditioned now. and enhances it, indeed. But, again, thank you for what you guys do at WIBC and for bringing us good sounds on Southside on the Circle on Saturday night.
5: Hey, thank you for
4: a great job, yeah.
5: And thank you for calling into the show, Southside Tom. We appreciate you sharing those memories from the State Fair. I couldn't agree more about sitting on the shuttle, enjoying some food, especially a sandwich. One of the sandwiches I enjoy the most at the State Fair, of course, is the ribeye sandwich. You can't beat a classic like that at the State Fair. And I think that the stand that they added to the Pioneer Village a few years ago has some of the best ribeye sandwiches that you'll find anywhere at the State Fair, for my money. It's a little on the pricey side, but hey, you only live once at the end of the day, and we're here to celebrate Hoosier good times at the State Fair every single year. Do we have another caller on the line there, producer Christian?
3: Yes, we do. Next up, we've got Brian on the line.
5: We've got caller Brian. Thanks for calling into Saturday Night on the Circle. Share some memories or favorite activities on the State Fair with us.
6: You stole a little bit of my thunder, but when I was really little, the DNR building was so fascinating to me, with the fish and and bit back behind it, the animals. And then you could even go fishing back then. And it just stuck with me all these years.
5: Yeah, I like seeing the native fish swimming in the tanks there. The paddlefish always catch my eye, you know, with a big spoonbill swimming in the water. I think that's just neat as heck.
6: Right. And now my little nephews enjoy it, you know, after all these years. You know, kind of cool.
5: As an adult, I still enjoy watching the floodplain demonstration. I don't know how many years they've had that thing wired up at the State Fair, because I remember that when I was a kid, right there in the DNR building, and they have, like, dry town and wet town, and then it's supposed to show you the dangers of construction and potential flooding dangers. I just think it's a neat demonstration. It's fun to learn. It's fun to watch. Sometimes the cars get swept away by the water.
6: Right, and another thing was, you stole my thunder on that steak sandwich. I was there a couple of years ago, and my God.
5: Oh, yeah.
6: That was delicious. I don't care how much it cost. You know?
5: Oh, yeah, it's killer. You can't miss it, for sure.
6: Right. And the other thing is, the other memory of the State Fair was, I don't know, back in the 90s, I saw Brooks and Dunn in the summertime, and oh my God, that was the hottest concert I've ever been to in my life.
5: Yeah, talking about the performances on the stage, that's always a highlight of the year, too. It's amazing some of the people that they're able to get. Oh, did we lose him? Oh, no, he's still on. I'm sorry, you dropped out for a second there, Brian.
6: Well, thank you.
5: Thanks for calling in.
6: Thank you.
5: 93 WIBC, Saturday Night on the Circle. I think we might have time to squeeze in one more caller. We don't have anybody on the line? That's okay. Plenty of memories to share about the State Fair. It's one of my favorite activities each and every year. Bring yourself up, producer Kristen. What about you? You enjoy going to the State Fair?
3: I don't get to see it pretty often. I know I went last year, and I was inspired. I don't know if you've heard, I make cupcakes on the side, and I did a deep-fried cupcake, kind of, you know how they deep-fry everything at the fair. It was pretty good. It was like a fried red velvet, and also, I mean, as a kid, elephant ears, just the highlight of the fair, and it's hard to make it home. Like, you don't really find that anywhere, like a funnel cake. Funnel cakes are easy to make, but elephant ears are just your own level of special.
5: There's also lots of, like, cooking competitions, lots of produce competitions and stuff. Like, if you have a talent for baking, you might be able to enter and then share your craft with the people of the State Fair. That's another thing I love about it.
3: Yeah, it's one of the fun parts. I was looking at hopefully going this year, just checking it out. Yeah. The weather's too hot, but I mean, I'll be fine.
5: If you make it out, definitely go on $2 Tuesday. That has always been my grind. Love $2 Tuesday. $2 tickets at the gate. $2 sample size treats at select stalls around the State Fair. Always extra bang for your buck. They killed it off there for a year or two. They had brought $3 Thursdays, but I guess there was enough of an outcry. Hey, you know, inflation can't take this from us.
3: Can't
5: give us our
3: tradition.
5: $2 Tuesday back. And the people spoke, and the State Fair listened, and $2 Tuesdays are here once again. Folks, I just love the State Fair. I could talk about it all show, but I think you'd probably get bored with that. So, without further ado, the segment many have been waiting for, another edition of The Sound Dump is on the way. Don't miss it.
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15: Fox News, I'm Ann Carrick. New demands from Iran to open the Strait of Hormuz as negotiations continue this weekend with the U.S. Fox's Jill Nato.
16: The council issued a statement saying the U.S. must never threaten Iran again and must permanently end the war. The council also said the U.S. must lift the naval blockade of Iranian ports and withdraw its military from the area.
15: There's also a demand for war damage compensation, one of the items addressed in the memo of understanding. Former President Joe Biden's prostate cancer has metastasized, spread to his bones, and is causing him pain, according to his son, Hunter Biden. The former president revealed his cancer diagnosis in May of last year, less than 4 months after he left the White House. He continues to speak out on public issues and plans to publish a memoir after the midterms. 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
1: Ladies and gentlemen, it's time once again to don those handy-dandy hazmat suits as we wade through another week in news, where we'll begin with harsh words from Senator Bernie Moreno as he has more repudiations to share with a reporter regarding Anthony Fauci. A stunt advertising campaign in Los Angeles has gotten attention and stopped traffic as onlookers gawk. And in the year of our Lord 2026, Indy DPW can't figure out how to mow a simple roundabout. Hear these stories and more for another edition of The Sound Dump.
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0: Thanks for listening to Saturday Night on the Circle, where I'm your bespectacled curmudgeon, Ethan Hatcher, and that's guest producer Christian in the producer's fishbowl, beep, beep, beep, beep, beep, pushing those buttons and doing the things to make the show function. We begin with Senator Bernie Moreno, has some rather harsh words to say about Anthony Fauci, once again, this time to a reporter from The Blaze.
1: Senator Moreno, why do you suspect Fauci's pleading the fifth after testifying 200 plus times before?
2: This is a piece of shit.
1: Thank you.
3: Excellent.
0: Short, sweet, and to the point. Why? Because he's a piece of crap. Simple as that. Mind you, this is the same senator who said from the chamber floors there, or from the committee floors there, who the F do you think you are, Anthony Fauci? Who the fudge do you think you are? Except he didn't say fudge. We also have, and this came to us last week, it's incredible, from the, let's see, Women's Pro Baseball League last Saturday, a truly one-of-a-kind rendition of the national anthem that now is a running contender for possibly worst versions of the national anthem ever. If you hadn't heard it already, this is a disaster from Martha Reeves, who was the lead singer.
4: Oh, say can you see by the dawn's early light,
5: oof,
4: what so proudly, oof, we hail at the twilight's last gleaming, whose broad stripes and bright stars, oh,
0: it's painful,
4: perilous fight, or the ramparts we watched were so gallantly streaming.
0: It's like fingernails on a chalkboard. What are we doing here?
4: Through the night that our
0: good God
4: was still there.
6: Still there.
4: Oh, say does the star-spangled banner yet wave o'er the land of the free?
0: Oh. Now, Martha Reeves said she was experiencing technical difficulties. She wasn't apparently able to hear her backup singers and had already expressed that there was trouble. They were singing off key, or it could just be she was having a bad night. This is like a woman who's in her mid-80s. Let's not forget, they asked an 85-year-old woman to perform the national anthem. Maybe we shouldn't be expecting so much out of her to do this. Maybe it's on the people who invited her to this spectacle that that really should be apologizing for the ultimate display. Either way, it's humorous. It is now forever in the annals of possibly among the worst renditions of the national anthem ever put to stage. Thanks for listening to 93 WIBC Saturday Night on the Circle. Also wanted to discuss this stunt advertising campaign for Netflix promoting their movie The Last House, which I believe released yesterday on the streaming platform. And in the billboard that they've put up there in Los Angeles, they actually have a live man who is living in the little model house. And obviously it drew a lot of attention from onlookers as well as travelers who stopped traffic in the nearby vicinity to gawk at the spectacle.
7: I thought it was like an AI bot or something that was just like moving inside of the billboard. So when I stop, I'm like, is that a real... And then he starts waving. I'm like, that's a real person.
8: I love the little like signs. He's like very playful. He's very interactive. So lots of fun.
9: I was like, man, that's crazy. Hey, but I love the marketing, man. It's very smart. It's pretty hot today, too. So I'm wondering if there's an air conditioner up there.
10: A good question for another time.
0: I mean, he better hope there's an air conditioner up there. California gets really hot. I don't think you could be survive in a billboard at 100-degree temperatures without some kind of way to get beat the heat. Little air conditioner in the premises. I don't think the union would let him be in a be in a room without an air conditioner anyway. Not in California, certainly. Another story I wanted to share. This was comes from Minnesota, where a very unusual means of transportation. Man landed his helicopter last week in the parking lot of the Cabela's, the Cabela's in Richfield Saturday evening, again last week. And he did this because he didn't want to make the 50-mile trip. This, according to Dennis Pipping, and he abided by all applicable laws. I did not know you were allowed to land a helicopter in the parking lot, but apparently he had clearance from the Aviation Administration.
2: A man tells police he flew his helicopter to the store because the drive was too long. He landed in the parking lot of the Cabela's in Richfield, northwest of Milwaukee, on Sunday night. Authorities say the 69-year-old pilot was properly licensed and complied with all FAA regulations.
5: All right, move on. Nothing to see here. Please disperse. Nothing to see here. Please.
0: FAA says this is fine. If he has enough money to land the his helicopter in the parking lot of Cabela's, just let him. And the reason why he needed to make this trip, well, he needed some more Broadpoint arrow tips for his bow hunting. He's going bow hunting later that evening and needed to make that trip to Cabela's right now. I'd love to have that kind of money to be able to do. Here is a heroic story, another aviation story that happened last week, as a 21-year-old pilot by the name, and a flight instructor by the name of Emily Shelton, was forced to make an emergency landing on a Florida highway as her plane lost power.
2: A man tells police he flew his helicopter to...
6: A 21-year-old flight instructor is being credited with saving lives after she made this emergency landing in the middle of a Florida highway.
11: We would like to go ahead and declare an emergency for 4162.
6: Emily Shelton was able to land this small aircraft on Interstate 10 after reporting the plane had experienced mechanical problems.
11: And sir, this is 4162. We're going to keep it high for now, but we do now have burning oil smell in the cockpit.
12: Burning oil smell?
11: Yeah, our oil pressure is dropping down into the red, and we do have fumes in the cockpit from the oil.
12: Right. And you said it's in the red for Warrior 4162?
11: Just completely in the red for 622. We would like to go ahead and declare an emergency for 4162.
12: For 4162, right.
11: And 622 is losing our engine.
12: Number 622, right.
11: I don't know if we're going to make the airport. No, we are not making the airport. We're going down on I-10. Tower, can you still hear 4162?
12: Number 622, I got you loud and clear. What do you need?
11: Just to let you know, we are lined up with I-10 trying to avoid the cars.
6: We also spoke to a truck driver who witnessed the incident and recorded it on his dash cam.
13: I've been driving trucks now for 28 years, and that, right now that has topped the list and some of the craziest things I've seen.
14: Oh, man. That was totally wicked!
0: What I want to ask that guy is, what are the other crazy things you've seen? I mean, airplane might top the list, but it sounds like he's got a long list. What are the other things you've seen on the highway besides this 21-year-old pilot or flight trainer who made this heroic landing, saving lives and managing to do so safely? Quite an accomplishment. We also have a local hero right here in Indianapolis doing the good work that even the DPW refuses to do. Tyler Mitchell, long documenting failures with road maintenance around Indianapolis, keeping an eagle eye on potholes, but now also the maintenance of roundabouts. DPW is refusing to mow a lot of roundabouts, and then also bike lane medians. That's an unsightly blemish in neighborhoods right around the corner from where I live on New York and Michigan streets, where they have these isolated bike lanes that they have grassy medians to separate the bikes from the traffic, but then they don't keep up with the median maintenance. It's making it less safe because it's actually blocking your line of view as you're driving on the road. And then also it's just a blemish in the neighborhoods, but Tyler Mitchell taking it upon himself to show the DPW how it's done by mowing a median or mowing a roundabout. I like this.
15: I'm out at the roundabout at Dean Road and 79th Street. You're just tuning in. I came up here today to mow this roundabout because the Department of Public Works said they don't have the resources or the funding, the people to do this, and not enough people are adopting these things, so they want you and I to mow them. But you know, I've kind of thought about that for a little bit, how do they not have the money or the time to do this? So I thought maybe I'll just check this out myself. What is so hard about this? I brought my Craftsman mower out here and a can of gas. I didn't even need to put gas in my mower. It was all ready to go, just enough. I mean, it's just a circle. It's not hard. It took me 15 minutes almost on the dot to do this circle. To be fair, it would probably take another 8 minutes to weed eat, but I'll be honest with you, I forgot my weed eater, and I wasn't turning back around to get a weed eater. But look, I put everything back nice and neat. See? Everybody's been really nice to me. A lot of thumbs up. Thank you. Yeah, see? Right there. Maybe you saw her. A lot of people are like, thank you for mowing this. Hi. So, it's been nice.
16: You have my curiosity. Now you have my attention.
0: Tyler Mitchell keeping up on all the shortcomings of roadworks around Indianapolis. Love the work that he's doing, including on social media and just taking care of basic maintenance stuff like that. Doing the work of the city, mowing traffic roundabouts. You know, it shouldn't be our responsibility, but he is taking it upon himself. Love that. Go ahead and give him a follow on the YouTube, on the Facebook, all the places. Tyler Mitchell doing the good work. One final soundbite that I wanted to share. Oh, also, you may have seen post that even Mad Duck mentioned in the chat, which, by the way, you can join while we broadcast the show live on the YouTube machine 7 to 9 every Saturday night. You hop in that chat and join the fun. Got lots of chatters that share the show with us each and every Saturday. Hopefully you can be among them. Like, share, subscribe to 93WIBC. But in the chat, they just mentioned Tyler Mitchell sharing that photo of corn growing out of one of the Indiana interstates. It's great stuff. Hilarious that the road maintenance is that bad. Corn grows everywhere in Indiana, even in storm drains along the highway. One final soundbite I wanted to share, the American Principles Project. They are already starting to run ads against James Tallywhacker Tallarico, running for Democrat senator in Texas. And they are really focusing the conversation against his campaign.
17: One, two, three.
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18: The trans industry preys on confused children. Irreversible puberty blockers, cross-sex hormones, sex change surgeries. This November, stop them before it's too late.
0: James Tallarico isn't fit for the United States, but he's certainly not fit for Texas. Let's keep Texas red. Don't bloom a Texas. 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Stay tuned for more stories on Saturday night on The Circle. Coming up next, we'll talk a little bit about urban exploration and the dangers it could present.
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1: 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You're listening to 93 WIBC Saturday Night on the Circle. Capping off this hour with a discussion of one of the new trends sweeping the nation, urban exploration. If you haven't heard about it yet, it is where city explorers around, well, cities, rural towns, anywhere there's an abandoned building, like to go inside and see what it's all about. You know, sometimes there is a certain mystique to these large, abandoned, sometimes industrial structures, but exploration can pose its own unique risks, and certainly if you're taking above and beyond risks like dangling off the edge of a 20-story building, as was the case for an 18-year-old outside of Minneapolis, where he is now suffering life-threatening injuries after falling 20 stories while exploring with his friends at a grain elevator.
2: Minneapolis police say an 18-year-old was hanging from this beam jutting from the top of the building when he fell 20 stories, receiving life-threatening injuries. Police say he was one of six young people who broke into the grain elevator to take part in a trend called urban exploring.
3: These have serious consequences that can last a lifetime, either through injury or through the criminal process. Let wisdom take over and find something else to do.
2: Neighbors say more needs to be done to keep young people safe.
4: 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I mean, that's pretty self-explanatory.
1: I don't think the danger is necessarily inherent to urban exploration. 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In this case, I think he may have been doing a little bit more than exploring. 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If you're hanging off the 20th story off a beam, there were other tagged artifacts across the structure. So lots of possibilities. But either way, if you're going to do it, stay safe. 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
20: On for the U.S., I'm Ann Carrick, Fox News. Iran saying the Strait of Hormuz will not open until the U.S. corrects its behavior.
21: Iran's Supreme National Security Council is out with a list of demands they say the U.S. must comply with, or the Strait of Hormuz is not going to reopen. The council issued a statement saying the U.S. must never threaten Iran again and must permanently end the war. The council also said the U.S. must lift the naval blockade of Iranian ports and withdraw its military from the area. The U.S. has said a deal has to be made before ending the blockade. The council also said Iran must be completely compensated for war damage. The interim deal signed back in June says a plan on compensation would be a part of the final deal. Till NATO, Fox News.
20: No comment yet from the White House. Moscow launches a series of deadly overnight strikes in Kyiv. President Zelensky is urging allies to ramp up pressure on Vladimir Putin as U.S. senators pass sweeping sanctions on Moscow.
22: Four people were killed in that strike, including a child, as Russia unleashes another lethal set of strikes across the country. Several others were also injured. Now, President Vladimir Zelensky says two grandparents and their three-year-old grandson were killed after those drones destroyed their home just north of Kyiv. The child's parents, his brother, and a neighbor ran to help, but they were injured after a second strike. Meanwhile, Ukraine continues to target Russia's oil refineries, causing fuel shortages. Several in